Wow, that song was so powerful. It really, it's important to praise through your music. Hence why, like, you have choirs in the church. It adds to the mass. It adds to our prayer. It adds to our worship. And it's just, it's so powerful.

0: Some of the lyrics he's saying, like, you're always going to be my friend. And God will always be our friend. Because, like, sometimes we're surrounded by friends. Friends can fail us. They say they're going to do something with you, and then they, like, last minute switch their plans. But you know what? God isn't going to switch their plans. God will be with you all the time.
1: That's true. Yeah, it's a great song. I like songs like these. Maybe not in mass, but, like, on their own, they're really good.
2: Yeah,
1: like that's in times like this. you haven't switched your plans on me yet, Rudder, so you're still my friend.
0: Oh yeah, see, good friends. We got two people behind the camera. We got Flake One Number One and Flake Number Two, but I still love them because God loves them. I love them.
1: Exactly.
0: The next song we'll be playing is "Reckless Love." It's about the parable of the good shepherd. The shepherd had 100 sheep. One went missing. He left the 99 and took the one. So it's important to realize that God will always save us, save the ones who need help. He's always with us. Yeah, and like the sheep kind of symbolize, like, there's 99 sheep and like one goes away. Like, you let the one die? Like, no, you save the last sheep. You make sure all your sheep are okay. Because like the 99, they can fend for themselves. But like the one, it might be a little tricky. So sometimes God will come and help us.
1: Mm-hmm. Yeah. It's kind of like where that one part where he says, like, there's more rejoicing in heaven for one sinner who converts than like 99 righteous people going to heaven.
2: And that's like a testament to say that there is no righteous people. There are no righteous people. Like, you who act like righteous are, it's like the Pharisees who act and who put on a show. And not, it's not that we shouldn't be righteous, we shouldn't strive to be righteous, but it's a testament to say that there are no righteous people. And when he says that he will leave all the sheep for that 199, it doesn't really mean that people who have been or been trying to be faithful to God. It means that we are all that one in a way.
1: Mm-hmm.
2: So it's beautiful.
1: Yeah.
0: Awesome. Yeah, so let's kick it off.

0: That song's really powerful because it really opens our minds to the path God had to take. Like the over and
1: the path
0: never
1: he takes
0: ending.
1: To like come back and get us.
0: Yeah, reckless love of God. It's a never ending path. When we stray away from God, it's not God straying away from us. That's a distinction that we have to make.
1: True.
0: Because sometimes it's easy to be like, oh, why is God let this happen? Why is God doing this? Why is God doing that? And when we realize kind of that, it's like we have to look at ourselves like, oh, why are we not spending time with the Lord? Why are we not praying? Why are we not doing this? Because, I mean, obviously, we have free will to choose God or to not choose God. And sometimes we actively avoid God and then kind of like get into this mindset that like, oh, God wills this, when it's really our will acting through the unwillingness. But sometimes we got to like reach out to God, even when it's hard, even when we're going through troubles, and really fall back into his arms.
2: Something that I really took from this song that I think we can pray with is the bridge. It says, no wall that you won't kick down, lie you won't tear down, coming after me. I think what's important to think about here is that in our lives,

0: at least for me, or to pray with for all of us who are watching right now, is that we build these walls and we build these lies that and protection that makes us feel strong, that makes us feel secure. And a lot of times what's hidden behind it is a lot of hurt and a lot of pain and a lot of just a lot of insecurity, just a lot of fear of being loved and fear of being like vulnerable, fear of really putting yourself out there.
1: Yeah, like sometimes we got to break those walls down. We got to like actually like bust through them sometimes, because sometimes it's not God putting up these walls. It isn't God putting up these walls. We put up these walls, whether it's like temptation, sin, or we just choose sometimes to like avoid his grace. Father Mike Smith said this. It was like, when you sin, you're choosing a life without God. You're choosing enjoyment without God. And that's like, it was crazy to hear the first time, because I was like, whoa, that's crazy. But like, if you think about it, it is. You're choosing like personal pleasure or satisfaction without God.
2: Yeah.
1: You're choosing a life without God.
2: Seriously. Yeah, no, you're definitely right there. But it's like while I feel like it's often in our most desperate moments that he's the one sometimes who breaks down the walls. And we still have to choose him. You know, just at times we'll not necessarily make it easier to choose him, but just like make himself more visibly present to us.
1: You're saying he needs to make himself more visibly present?
2: He doesn't need to, but he does.
1: Yeah. But sometimes we don't get the visible presence.
2: This is true, but I mean, it's also kind of a metaphor. Like, we can see him working in our lives more times than others.
1: Yeah, but even in the times we don't see, like, we get into, like, spiritual dryness, it's important to kind of stay locked in.
2: Oh, definitely, yeah.
1: So that's kind of why I don't agree with your point.
2: Okay, gotcha. No, I agree with you. You gotta stay, even if it feels like you're going through the motions, it's still good to go through the motions.
1: Yeah, you definitely,
2: that's what we do.
1: You just gotta do.
2: Exactly.
1: Yeah.
2: Just gotta bust through the wall.
1: Yeah, bust through the wall. Speaking of busting through our wall, let's break the fourth wall, and we're going to talk about our next song.
2: Ah,
0: all right. The next song is called Make Me a Servant. And the song in itself is the official song is just one verse, but while growing up, I heard like the song used in my church, and I don't know if the verse of this song is really written officially, or is it just made up by some locals. But the verse, the main song, it's called Make Me a Servant. If you search it up, you'll be able to see.
1: Who's this by?
0: I don't know. I just heard it growing up. Okay, Make Me a Servant.
1: So as he's looking that up, I'm going to shout out some of our other shows. Me and Christian Runhell, you don't see him because he's not with us right now, but we have Fired in Christ.
0: He's alive. He's with us.
1: But no. Yeah, he is with us. He's just he's right there. If we could get a quick camera shot of Mr. Ron Hell. Me and him host a show every Friday at 4 p.m. Fired in Christ. We'd love to have you there. We grill. We kind of have a good time. And we just talk about the Lord. Another show is we have JP's Lights, Camera, Catholicism. That is an absolute amazing show to watch. It's at Tuesdays at 8 p.m. It is it's probably my like top three shows that Maria Vision produces.
2: Top three.
0: Which one is number one for you?
1: Number one is Fired in Christ.
0: Okay.
1: But no, it's a wonderful show. This past week they spoke, what was the movie again?
2: The Hobbit.
1: The Hobbit. Yeah, no, it was really cool how they bridge parallels from these movies. Another show is we have the Fishing Podcast with Mr. Samuel.
2: Hey, Fishers of Men.
0: Yeah. Fishers of Men.
2: They fish for some.
1: Sorry, Fishers of Men. It's a fun podcast. If you like fishing, just having a good time, watch that. We got Nizel and Tony on that one. Let's kick off this next song. Nizel, take it away.
0: All right.

0: God calls us to be a servant in many ways, whether it be married life, holy orders to the priesthood, or consecrated life as like a brother or sister. And he calls us to that in like many ways.
1: Yeah, a lot of little ways. I mean, whether it be helping out your coworkers when they don't like know how to do their job or they're struggling, or whether it be, I don't know, helping out an old person who fell down some stairs or something.
0: Yeah. What about you guys?
1: Or like fell off their roof accidentally.
0: Yeah, so like helping people like when they're in need, whether that be feeding the poor, visiting the homeless, just taking care of the people around you in your life, serving in the mass, serving at church, serving through missionaries. What about like Nizel? I know you did a lot of ministry.
2: No, I think when you talk about service, to be a really true servant, we have to realize that the servant, even the song says, make me a servant, humble and meek. Lord, make me lift up those who are weak. And when you talk about humble and meek, there's no better example than Christ himself.
0: We've had a wonderful time today. I pray that everyone has received, been able to worship with us. Let's end in a prayer in the name of the Father and the Son and the Holy Spirit.
1: Amen.
0: Lord, we pray for those who are watching, that they're able to grow closer to you through music. I pray for the people who played today, Mr. Nizel, JP, for the talents you've given them. I pray for the crew who's assisted in this process. I pray for, the listeners, the creators of these music, whose ultimate goal was to bring people closer to you, Lord. In the name of the Father, and the Son, and the Holy Spirit, amen. Thank you, guys. I'm Joseph.
1: JP.
2: And Nizel.
0: And we had a wonderful time having you today. We will see you next week.
2: See ya.

Hand in hand with Jesus and Mary in the storm, this segment begins with a reading from the prophet Isaiah, chapter 33, starting from verse 1. Woe to you who devastate without being devastated, who betray without having been betrayed. When you finish devastating, you will be devastated. When you finish betraying, you will be betrayed. Lord, have mercy on us, for we put our hope in you. Be our strength every morning, our salvation in times of distress. At the sound of your thunderous cry, the peoples flee when you rise up. The nations scatter in panic. Your plunder is gathered as easily as cockroaches are gathered together. They rush upon it like a swarm of locusts. The Lord is exalted, for he dwells on high. Fullness of righteousness and justice, he will be the security of their days. An abundance of salvation, wisdom, and knowledge. The fear of the Lord is their treasure. The fear of the Lord is their treasure. How important it is for these words to resonate deep within our hearts. The fear of the Lord must be our treasure. You know that today the most popular and common thing is the fear of the world, the fear of worldly things and of other people. That's what people talk about. And how many people go around worried about that? It's important not to confuse the fear of God with being afraid of God, because the fear of God is love for God, and specifically respect for God and obedience to God. When you're married, for example, you have a kind of fear, a reverence for the love in that marriage. In other words, you don't want to hurt your wife or husband, because love means it's a holy fear. That is love. It's obedience. It's not wanting to hurt the other person. It's wanting to obey. It's wanting to be in order. It's about having that purity in the relationship, that purity in friendship, that purity in commitment, in giving, in fidelity above all, because you know that when we lack spiritual discipline, we are not faithful people, because we don't care about anyone else's well-being, only our own. And many people justify their own well-being with the well-being of others, because there are parents who dedicate themselves to working and bringing a lot of money home, justifying it by saying it's for the good they will do for their family with the fruits of their labor. But in the midst of all that, many of them forget to give love to their children, to take care of their home, to be with their family. And they're mistaken, because not everything is material. Not everything that is given at home is about contributing money or providing material opportunities, but also affection, companionship, and comfort. All of this is important to have. Faithfulness in the home. Because how many spouses work very hard and provide abundance, prosperity to the household, but are unfaithful, are adulterers or adulteresses? And they justify this with what they are providing to the family materially. It's very common in today's world for this to happen among people who are baptized, people who have faith, and it's part of the dysfunctionality of the society we live in today, which is why we're in trouble, because it's not an accident that we're in a pandemic. It didn't just happen because a plague came upon us. That's not how it is. This has meaning, and God allowed it. The Lord is speaking to us, and we have to listen carefully to the lessons of these trials. And as time goes by, we will become more and more aware. We will realize more clearly the lesson behind this trial. It's very clear that it has only just begun. We've spent this whole year in this trial. However, it doesn't seem to be ending yet, nor will it end next year. And that's why we don't need to be pessimistic to see what is right in front of us or laid out on the table. We have difficult times of tribulation served up before us. And on top of everything, the world is plagued by all kinds of ideological perversities that contribute to the chaos. So it is indeed a chaotic and challenging world, and for the beloved children of God, this is simply an earnest exhortation to be strong in their faith, to be truly holy, and to be genuinely useful people in His service. And a useful person is someone who has hope, someone who gives people a reason.

reason to exist, a sense of purpose in life. And this can only spring from the heart of a man who has faith, from a person who knows God, and above all, who has fear of God, which is unconditional love for God, which is doing everything for Him, living that first commandment as it should be lived, God first above all things. And this is vital in times of darkness and difficulty, because that's when we most need to focus on the rock upon which we are built. You see that in the church, there are always many difficult conversations because of all the changes, because of the falls among the clergy in religious life, the shortage of vocations, the lack of cooperation from the laity. Notice that the churches in many countries have been closed for a long time. And not many lay people remember the churches, that they need to be supported, that priests need to eat, all of this. And many priests have been abandoned. Many parishes have been abandoned by their own parishioners. We've forgotten that priests need to eat, that churches have to pay for electricity, water, that they need to be maintained. And this is important to awaken to. We need to remember to help the church. We have to support it, because the church doesn't support itself. We are the ones who support it. You do everything you can to help your parish priests, to help the nuns. How many nuns have gone hungry during this pandemic because their benefactors forgot about them and stopped helping them? Now we have to remember, if you have religious people in your neighborhood, if you have your parish, then remember to help the parish priest and the religious men and women. Support the seminarians, because we don't have many vocations, and the few we do have, we need to help them.

Hi, my name is Father Rick Martinetti. I'm the Director of Campus Ministry at Ave Maria University and would love to talk to you today about prayer. In order to begin with, we must begin with prayer, obviously, before we have a conversation about prayer. So please pray with me. In the name of the Father, Son, and Holy Spirit, amen. Lord God, we praise you and thank you for the gift of prayer, which keeps us connected to you. It's our lifeline to you. Open our hearts that we can pray more fully, more joyfully, more lovingly, and just include everything in our lives in our prayer time. Bless us. Bless all those that are listening to this and watching. May we come to a newer and deeper relationship with you. And we ask this through Christ our Lord. In the name of the Father, Son, and Holy Spirit. Amen. So I am a Franciscan priest. I've been a priest 23 years, joined the Franciscans a long time ago. And when I first joined the Friars, the Order of Friars Minor, that's the name of the group I belong to, the brothers' first task was to try to teach me how to pray and meditate. Wasn't easy. They pointed me to a chapel, gave me an hour period of time and said, okay, go in there and pray and meditate. And I walk into the chapel and think, okay, I'm gonna do this. This is gonna be great. I'm gonna think about you, Jesus. And I'm thinking, Jesus, go in there, get Jesus in my thoughts and in my head and my heart. Jesus, Jesus, Jesus, I'm thinking. And then I'm hungry. I wonder what's for dinner. Suddenly my thoughts just went in a completely different direction. My stomach was grumbling and I said, okay, no, I can't do that. I can't let my thoughts go in that direction of hunger. Gotta think about Jesus, gotta think about the Lord. The Lord is great, the Lord is mighty. And then in my mind I hear, the Lord of the Rings. And I remember that movie. Oh yeah, that was a great movie. Yeah, whatever happened with Frodo and Sam? Why didn't they just take the eagles over to the cracks of doom and use them for their mission? No, wait a minute. I'm thinking of movies now. I gotta get back to prayer. I'm here to pray. Lord, you're the greatest. Lord, you're all powerful. And then I look over and I see a friar with a long beard and a pious look. And I'm thinking, why can't I pray like him? He looks like he's really doing a great job of praying. Maybe it's the beard. Maybe if I grow a beard, I'll be holy like him and I'll be able to pray without distractions. Actually, he looks like my uncle.

huh. And I'm like, oh, wait a minute. Okay, now I'm thinking of my uncle. I'm thinking of growing a beard. This is just a disaster. That's how my prayer was at the beginning when I went and tried to meditate. And then I realized one day it hit me. It was such a losing battle to try to push all the distractions out of my life and my prayer time. And something clicked. I think the Holy Spirit helped me to begin to use the distractions, to use them for prayer. Things changed when I began to realize that anything can be taken to prayer. So even the fact that I'm hungry, well, maybe I could use that as a little springboard, a meditation into my spiritual hunger, how I hunger and thirst for the Lord, and let the hunger pain in my stomach lead me to a deeper reflection on my need for Jesus Christ. The Lord of the Rings, the movie, just came into my mind. Well, maybe I could think about it or reflect on it. Why is that movie in my mind? Maybe there's some good messages from it that I could ponder and think about, you know, the journey of the hero and trying to flee evil and pursue good. Maybe there's a good message in the movie. Or sometimes another movie might come to my mind because there were disturbing images in it, and it reminds me that I maybe shouldn't have watched it or should try to purify my mind of these disruptive images. So even a movie could be used as material for prayer. When I looked over at that friar and he looked holy enough to be on his own holy card, maybe I could have prayed about him and what I saw in him that inspired me and asked the Lord to help me imitate him. Or when he reminded me of my uncle, maybe my uncle was on my heart because it was time for a little intercession for my uncle. You know, sometimes people will come to mind at random times, or we see someone who reminds us of someone else. What if we saw that as a call to pray and intercede for that person? Anyway, early on, I began to learn that prayer and meditation are not divorced from my everyday life, that everything in my life can be used for prayer. And instead of trying to push things out and get rid of the distractions, I could use them as a springboard into my relationship and conversation with the Lord. So I wanted to mention four things today about prayer, and they all begin with the letter S. So I wanted to share the four S's of prayer that have become part of my life in this journey with the Franciscans and this journey into priesthood. And the first S is share. Share everything with the Lord. That's what I had to learn. Even my distractions, share them with the Lord. Even my weaknesses. Sometimes I'll go to prayer and the first thing that'll be in my mind is something I did or said that was pretty stupid. You know, a mistake I made with my words or my actions that maybe happened the night before. It's okay if that comes back up to the surface of your heart in prayer. Share it with the Lord. Share it with the Lord. Ask His forgiveness if forgiveness is needed. Ask Him to help you learn from what you did or what you said. Share it with Him. There's nothing that we can't share with the Lord and turn into a time of prayer. The second S that I'd like to share with you when I think about prayer is the scriptures, sacred scripture, the Bible, right? To the extent that we know the Bible, we know Jesus Christ. What scripture passages have you already committed to memory? Which ones are in your heart or are in your mind? If you don't know enough scripture, maybe it's time to pick up the Bible and read a little more, especially the gospel, and hear the words of Christ so that when you go into your prayer time, they just come with you. They're a part of you. They come and enter into the chapel with you. Love one another as I have loved you. What a beautiful passage that we should always have in our minds and in our hearts. Come to me. I am meek and gentle of heart, Jesus says. Turn the other cheek is another powerful scripture. Ask and you shall receive. Seek and you shall find. And how about that very important passage, be not afraid, which Jesus says and angels say and so many
people in the Old Testament and the New Testament repeat again and again, the word of God.

has with it the call to be not afraid, to be courageous. Take the lowest places. That's another piece of advice Jesus gives us in the scriptures, along with turn the other cheek. That one's very challenging. How about be still and know that I am God? A beautiful Psalm quote that can really get us, get our hearts in the right place again. Be still and know that I am God. These are just some of my favorite scripture passages, and maybe they're yours as well. As we read sacred scripture and we remember passages and we keep them in our hearts, it makes prayer possible anywhere, anytime. You can be going for a walk and a scripture passage might come to mind. You can be talking with a friend and feel yourself giving advice that is based on the gospel. Prayer can even extend beyond our time in church or in chapel to every moment of every day as we let the scriptures become part of who we are. Trust God at all times is another line from Psalm 62 that has been very important to me in my life, especially when I've gone through difficulties. And that passage, that line comes back to me again and again when I most need it, when I'm kind of tempted to take things into my own hands and try to make myself into a little God and I'm worrying too much. I hear Psalm 62, I hear the line, trust God at all times. And it reminds me to kind of let go of the reins and give God control. We as priests and religious, we pray with the Psalms every day. We have the Liturgy of the Hours, which is largely a collection of the Psalms. And that has shaped my prayer as well. And I encourage you, if you don't know the Psalms, there's 150 of them, read one a day, or two a day, or a piece of one. And let the Psalms speak to your heart. What you hear in the Psalms, there's a lot of emotion going on in the Psalms. Sometimes there are lament Psalms where the individual writing it is just complaining about their lives. And the Psalms teach us that we can bring any emotion, any feeling to God, any disappointment, any discouragement, as well as joys and things that are going great, we can bring it all to the Lord. Sometimes the psalmist will just look up to heaven and complain, God, where are you? What happened to you? You no longer march with our armies. You've abandoned us. That prayer teaches us that even those raw feelings, feeling like you're abandoned, even that can be a prayer if it's given over to God. Even if we feel like God has left us, take that emotion, take that feeling, and direct it to God Himself, and it becomes a prayer, which is really a powerful thing. And thank goodness we have the Psalms to teach us that any emotion is valid for prayer. Anything that we feel, we can bring to the Lord, even if it's a feeling of abandonment, and He'll help us work through it. Usually when you get to the end of the psalm, you'll hear the psalmist complain, Lord, you've abandoned us. You don't do what I say. You don't answer my prayers. And then at the end of the psalm, there's usually a line that says, but I trust in you. That even though I feel this way, I trust in you. And that is in itself a beautiful message from sacred scripture of how disappointment can turn into trust if we bring it all to prayer. So those are the first two S's of prayer. The first is share everything with the Lord. The second is scripture. Increase your scripture vocabulary. Get to know the sacred scriptures until they become a part of your heart. And the third S I'd like to suggest to you today is sing. Sing praise to the Lord. And that can be literally or it can be figuratively. Our whole lives should be a song of praise to God. St. Francis of Assisi, my founder, a saint very dear to my heart, as you may know, was a man who was outside a lot in the woods, praising God on mountaintops and looking at animals and trees and everything in creation and just praising the Creator and singing songs and writing songs of praise to the Creator. We can do that with anything in creation, because all of creation is a gift to us. I find myself

myself speaking to a lot of young men, and sometimes a young man will be struggling with lustful thoughts, and maybe he's attracted to a young lady and is looking at her impurely, and he'll come to me and say, "Father, what can I do? Help me with this." And I usually suggest to him, turn it into a song of praise. Instead of being afraid of people or looking at someone you're attracted to and letting the evil one turn it into something unhealthy, look at a beautiful young lady and say, "Thank you, God. I praise you that you created this wonderful, beautiful young lady. I thank you for her and for all the gifts of creation, because you are a God who desires to give us all that is good." Women are beautiful. They are called the crown of creation. As we know in the book of Genesis, the last thing that God created was women, and then he stopped, he stepped back, and he had to rest after that because women are complicated and beautiful. And the crown of creation, praise God for that beauty. And it goes the other way as well. A woman looking at a man, praise God for the gift that the man is in your life. So share everything with God. That's my first piece of advice. Look to the sacred scriptures. The third S is sing hymns of praise to God. Just rejoice in how good God is for creation. And the final thing I'd like to share with you is space. The fourth S is about space. Create a space for God in your daily life, in your homes. It would be great if you had a little chapel. If you can't have a chapel, maybe you take a little corner of one of the rooms and you make a prayer corner out of it. You make it a prayer space. You could put a kneeler there, you could put a crucifix, you could open the Bible and rest it on a stand there, and make a prayer space that you visit every day. And that's what I also suggest about every day. Not only a space physically, but a space in your day. A time that you spend with Jesus daily is important. I think coming up with a time that'll work for you on Wednesdays, 2 to 3 o'clock is gonna be my holy hour. And on Thursdays, maybe 8 to 9 in the morning, or if you can't commit to that much time, maybe it's 8 to 8:15 in the morning. But carve out space in your home and in your schedule for the Lord, and try your best to be faithful to it. Because, brothers and sisters, there are just so many distractions, so many things that can take us away from the Lord. And you and I are busy with, you know, 101 really good, important things that need to get done on a daily basis. We're always busy. Talk to anybody these days. How you doing? They'll usually say, "I'm busy. I'm busy. I'm stretched," right? So there's always going to be stuff to do. If we don't make a set time for prayer and for the Lord, we might find that we go days without thinking of Him. And then we're starting to use our own power, trying to get things done on our own strength, which is a terrible idea, because the Lord has all the strength in the world. When you develop this kind of prayerful attitude, when you start to share everything with the Lord, you look to the scriptures, you sing praise, you create a space, it's going to change you. It's going to change you. Your eyes are going to be open to see that God is actually a part of everything. I did a mission trip one time with a group of college students to Jamaica, to a really poor section of Jamaica where the people had nothing. They were very simple, very poor, but very joyful. They loved to sing and dance. And they welcomed us with open arms. And there was this one little girl who her only possession in the world was a doll. She had this soft doll with a white dress that she held close to her heart. And I just loved watching this young lady hold on to the doll in such a precious way. And one day I saw her drop the doll in the dirt, and the look on her face was just like, oh, a moment of panic. And she stooped down and she picked up the doll and she dusted it off and cleaned it as best she could, and she kissed it and held it close to her heart. And I'll tell you, when I watched that happen, I thought immediately, this is God. This is how

God loves me and you like this little girl loves her doll. God holds on to us as if we are the most precious possession in the world, as if we were

to happen. I thought we were going to try to bring God to the poor people of Jamaica, and they were bringing God to me and to us. And that begins to happen, I think, when we become people of prayer. We get kind of a contemplative eye. The more we foster our prayer life, the more we'll go through the world and see images of God everywhere, little metaphors, little homilies everywhere that speak of the goodness of the Lord. So, brothers and sisters, I just wanted to share those four things with you to think about when it comes to prayer. Again, number one is share everything with God, hold nothing back. Number two is increase your scripture vocabulary, read the Bible more, think of scripture passages, recite them, reflect on them. Number three is sing. Sing praise to the Lord. Praise God for all the beauty of creation that is around you each day. And number four is space. Create a space in your homes. Create a space in your schedule every day to encounter the risen Lord. If we do those four things, I think our prayer life will start to blossom. I think all the promises that Jesus offers us will begin to take effect in our lives. We will become more and more people who walk with the Lord, who live in His will and experience the joy that He alone can give. Thank you for watching and listening, and may God give you peace.

Like we are in the first week of Lent and we are praying for peace. Peace that we always need, the peace. But the peace, if we don't return to God that the way the Lenten season asks us to do, return to God and we will do understand this peace that we are praying for, that we are sharing for, it is from within us and it can come from only with God, with our relationship with Jesus. He is the source of peace. So now, in this Lenten season that we are asking to return to God, let us try that our idea, our words, our actions can flourishing from our hearts and that bring peace in everything that we are doing. We take everyone, we will share, we will see, we will pray for peace, that we can have peace. Peace, first of all, within us, with us, and when we are in peace with us, we can be in peace with others, with the church, with the society, and work for peace. Peace to each one of you.

blessing our country in this anniversary year for us, and bringing Jesus in the middle of all of us, and making him so important, consecrating the Sacred Heart of Jesus is something that's going to be a beautiful blessing.

and it's my pleasure to be here today for another portion of the National Eucharistic Pilgrimage. I'm very proud of the Knights to be marching right out in front of each of these processions. It's our opportunity to demonstrate that we are living our Catholic faith in the public square.

It reiterates that the Catholics are great citizens and proud to be Americans, as well as proud to be Catholics living our faith.

Dear children, today I am with you in a special way. Holding little Jesus in my lap, and I invite you, little children, to open yourselves to his call. He calls you to joy. Little children, joyfully live the messages of the gospel, which I am repeating in the time since I am with you. Little children, I am your mother, and I desire to reveal to you the God of love and the God of peace. I do not desire for your life to be in sadness, but that it be realized in joy for eternity, according to the gospel. Only in this way will your life have meaning. Thank you for having responded to my call.

I'm Matthew. I'm the cleric from the Order of Canons Regular of the Lateran, Order of Saint Augustino, and I'm here in Gietrzwald from 2 years. When I first came to this place, I was really amazed of his history, of all what happened here 146 years ago, when two young girls, Giacettina and Barbara, have revealing of the our Lady. I was amazed because our Lady came to us and speaks in Polish language to us, and speaks to us to grow us strong for the hard time of the attack of the Russia and the Austrian Empire. He spoke to us in Polish language to answer to our common daily problems, common daily questions, like orphaned parishes will return back their priest? Will Catholic faith be strong in that land? It was the time of the strong Germanization, when Prussian soldiers and other people force us to speak German language, to do not speak Polish language, and our Lady came here to the small village in Warmia and answered us in the Polish language. This makes me the strong impressions that we have here someone to take care of us, to take care of me. The fact that the Madonna from Gietrzwald appears there 100 and

60 times, day by day, from the 27th of the June to the 16th of the September is really amazing for me. It fulfilled me with hope that I have a mother here, who is here always to hear me, to answer me, to help me whenever I feel weak or alone or whenever I have feeling the empty in inside. I was looking into her eyes in the picture of in the main altar in our church, and I always find a hope there, hope for me, hope that my life have sense, and I'm really glad to help people here, that all pilgrims to came here day by day, year by year, and they bringing it too. They brings here their problems, their questions, their hard feelings, and we help them to meet with the Our Lady in Getschwaut and help them find that way that towarding us straight to the God. I have deeply in my heart the most famous words that our Lady said here: "Don't be afraid. I'm always here with us. I always will help us here, and I always will blessing us here." He gave us the hope for the better tomorrow, and I feel like I was gifted to be here, to be in this place that is sacred for me, not only that one particular place when the Our Lady appears, but whole land around here, this fields, this hills, this lakes, it's the land when Madonna came to us, speak to us, and where is always with us.

Chapter 7. Avoiding vain hope and pride. He is vain who puts his trust in men or in creatures. Be not ashamed to serve others and to appear poor in this world for the love of Jesus Christ. Confide not in thyself, but place thy hope in God.

Do what is in thy power, and God will be with thy good will. Trust not in thine own knowledge, nor in the cunning of any man living, but rather in the grace of God, who helps the humble and humbles those who presume on themselves. Who? Glory not in riches. Thou hast them, nor in friends, because they are powerful, but in God, who gives all things, and desires to give himself above all things. Boast not of the stature nor beauty of thy body, which is spoiled and disfigured by a little sickness. Do not take pride in thy ability or talent, lest thou displease God, to whom belongs every natural good quality and talent which thou hast. Esteem not thyself better than others, lest, perhaps, thou be accounted worse in the sight of God, who knows what is in man. Be not proud of thine own works, for the judgments of God are different from the judgments of man. And oftentimes that displeaseth him which pleaseth men. If thou hast anything of good, believe better things of others, that thou mayest preserve humility. It will do thee no harm to esteem thyself the worst of all, but it will hurt thee very much to prefer thyself before anyone. Continual peace is with the humble, but in the heart of the proud is frequent envy and indignation.

Hi, I'm Father Augustin. I'm here in Krakow, and I want to explain how we live our experience in Medjugorje. We go with some group of youth people to Medjugorje. It's my second time I go there. I am not very close to this spirituality. I know a little bit, but I only want to say what that I saw there. First of all, I saw a lot of people praying. I have heard that Our Lady of Medjugorje invites us to pray a lot, the Rosary, to make of the prayer our spiritual food. We need food to live. And the same, we need prayer to make, to have a spiritual life. So that's one of the things I saw there, a lot of people praying. Also, I saw a lot of people that make confessions. I stay 1-2 days and I confess 4-5 hours to midnight, no? I have heard that is one of the places that has more confessions in all the world. And I saw that, no? It was amazing for me. Lots of people doing the confession. And also, you see a very, very good spirit of fasting, of sacrifice. The people go to the mountain without shoes, praying and offering the sacrifice to our God. So that's what I see there. No, it was a very, very nice experience. And if it depends on

me, I only have to say it's what Jesus invites us. He invites us to pray, to ask forgive for our Lord, no? And also to fast. So thanks a lot for this moment. Pray for me. Have a nice day.

0: Hello and welcome to Arise. My name is Mari Pablo and it is a privilege and honor to once again be with you today. Today I have a very awesome opportunity. Each week we've been talking and discussing new topics and new things of how the Lord is acting in our lives. And last week we talked about the beautiful season of Lent and being able to trust and being able to really surrender in the desert and being able to set a time apart for that. And today we're going to continue with this topic, but taking it a little bit higher notch. And so today I've invited my very good friend, Carmen Gonzalez, to join us today. We're just talking a little bit more about our call to be able to arise and to surrender. To arise and surrender, to be able to trust even when things in our lives seem extremely crazy and hectic. And perfect timing, she's actually just here from Texas, about to leave to Argentina in a couple of days. And definitely she's in a place where a lot of trust needs to occur in her life right now. So I thought it was perfect to have this opportunity to share on this topic because it fits her life so wonderfully. So Carmen, you can just tell our viewers a little bit about yourself, and it's always a good way to know who is this person that they're going to be staring at for the next, you know, hour. Go ahead.
1: Okay. Hi, my name is Carmen Gonzalez, as Mari said. I'm originally from Venezuela. I was born in a very beautiful family, according to me. And I'm the youngest. I'm the youngest of three girls.
0: The youngest is always the best.
1: Of course, yes. Of course. Like you.
0: Of course,
1: yes.
0: I know.
1: Okay. I'm the youngest of three girls. I grew up in a kind of Catholic family. Like, it's very common in Latin America, you are baptized, but your parents or you are not really practicing. Like, we will celebrate Christmas, we will go to Mass, like, in Lent, Ash Wednesday, and then for Easter, and when someone dies, and
0: you're
1: stuff like
0: priester.
1: That. Yes.
0: You went to Mass on Christmas and Easter.
1: Exactly. Something like that. Or for a wedding or, yeah. You know, stuff like that. The other thing is I did not went to a Catholic school. So I actually went to a German school and they were very tough and close minded. So once I was past my first communion, that was pretty much all the religious education I got from my school. So from there to now, it's been only God and some other groups, that's something. So something that I wanted to say, like things that went very important in my life, is things I learned from my parents. So from my dad, both of them grew up in very, very poor families, especially my dad, well, both. But my dad, the way for him to accomplish goals in life was through education. Mm. So that's something that was really mandatory for us. And we learn how to enjoy knowledge. And that's something that was really important and is really important for me in my life.
0: I think it's still important.
1: Yes, right? It is.
0: And we'll learn more about that as we continue.
1: Yes, it is. So that's something that I think is key for me. The other thing is from my mom, I learned, like, you take care of things you love a lot, and if

0: you love someone or someone loves you, you show it to them. So that's something that I think is going to be key to understand a little bit more about my story. So she dedicated her whole life to us, to me and my sisters. Mm-hmm. She stopped working when my sister was born, and she will be with us all day, every day, making, like, cooking for us and being, like, maybe spoiling us a little bit. And but she was a great mom. So those things, I think, are very important for me. I grew up, those things were very important. So as I mentioned, I was not a very Catholic. I mean, I've always been practicing Catholic.
1: Yeah.
0: So that's something that for me was not the center of my life. So once I started growing up, we started having some family problems, and they were like kind of chaotic family environment. I mean, we were a family, but some things happened that were not the way that's supposed to go. So for me, the way to deal with all that was to turn off my emotions, like to not show them or to not show anyone, actually. And also to try to do everything I did the best I could possibly do, so I will not be bothering anyone or to not disturb the already, like...
1: So you thought that everything had to just be perfect?
0: Everything.
1: Like you had to just do everything 100%?
0: Yes.
1: Would you say you were like a control freak?
0: I am. Yes.
1: You still are a control freak, all right. Okay,
0: yes.
1: That's good to know.
0: Yes.
1: Because it's important to know yourself and to know areas in our lives that we need to work on. And
0: exactly.
1: Areas that
0: continue. Yes. So that for me, that was the way to deal with the like kind of chaotic environment I grew up to. So I started putting everything in the center, like to put goals or things I picked for myself. So if I was in school, I will be like the perfect student. Everything had to be perfect, straight A's and everything like that. And I was a swimmer, so I had to win all the gold medals, right? Because I had to be the best. Because if I did that, everything was gonna be okay. Mm-hmm. So I did that many, many times in my life, like to set something like, if I do this, everything will be, like, the rest of the stuff will be okay. And of course, things.
1: And then if you do it 100%, then everything's gonna go perfectly and you're gonna be happy.
0: Exactly.
1: Is that what you thought?
0: Yes.
1: Yeah.
0: Yes. Yes.
1: Yeah, that makes sense.
0: Like everything, like, and that happened with school, with hobbies, even with relationships. Yeah. So I put everything in the middle, and my life will draw, like, turn around that thing that I pick for that specific time. So relationships, so when the relationship was gone, I thought, like, well, so what I'm gonna do now? I don't have what I love the most or what I believe the most, or education. So, well, with education, I haven't had that many issues because I've always been good with that. But if I've been delaying something that I want to accomplish professionally, mm-hmm. that will be very difficult for me to deal with because I'm supposed to be doing that. So why am I taking so long? So that's pretty much like my backstory. So I grew up knowing there was a God, and he will always be there. And I know I could pray for him, and maybe he will listen. But if I didn't really, my life was not, he was not in the center of my life.
1: So you had either swimming in the center, or your relationship in the center, or family in the center, everything.
0: Yes.
1: But God, you just focused
0: exactly.
1: on doing
0: or
1: that
0: my,
1: one
0: or
1: thing.
0: Or my career in the center. So things didn't, started to go like in a different way. Mm-hmm. So things in my family were not improving. My relationship was over. I graduated from medical school, but I couldn't, like, I had to move from my country because the situation there is not very well. So I felt like I lost, like, my identity from my country, and I lost my identity as a professional, and I was not close to my family. So I felt like I lost everything.
1: All the things that you could associate with your identity were stripped.
0: Yes.
1: And do you think that's what brought you to, like, look more into the faith and to kind of discover God on your own?
0: Kind of. It was not something like, because this happened, I turned to God. No, like, he's always been there, and I've always been kind of close to him. But it was not, like, so many things started to happen. Like, I met people. I met a very, very good friend that took me to a church group. And I started, you know, like, going to, I felt when everything

0: was falling apart, I felt something was missing. And I, for, I don't know, I think he called me and I went, and I started to go in mass regularly, but I still felt that something else was missing. I still didn't feel completely happy or anything. So, yeah.
1: So then once you started going to this group, like what is it that, what did you learn?
0: So this is...
1: How did you view God?
0: Okay, so this is a part of the church, of the Catholic Church, and it's a group that teaches you that you can find God in everything you do. Mm-hmm. And if you do it, like, we are all called to be saints. So if you do the things the best you can do and you use your talents and everything God put in you in the proper way, you will reach heaven. So,
1: mm-hmm. So kind of serving God through your works.
0: Exactly, exactly.
1: Which is a part of it, you know. You
0: yes.
1: need to have like a balance of being Martha and Mary.
0: Yes.
1: So doing, but also listening.
0: Exactly, yeah. Exactly. So I was like, okay, because in the past when things didn't go the way I was expecting mm-hmm. them to, I questioned myself, is what's the point of doing everything like so good if it's not solving anything? But mm-hmm. now when this happened, I encounter a purpose. So it's to please God and to yeah. serve. Like I can be a servant to other people, so that was a key point for me. That was a key point for me. Mm-hmm.
1: And I remember you had shared when we were talking prior that you saw God as more like just and not
0: yes.
1: loving. Can
0: yes.
1: you share a little bit about
0: yes.
1: that?
0: Yes. So that's another key point. Because I felt like when things were not going the way they supposed to, I felt really, really, really bad. Like. Mm-hmm. Why is this happening? Do I deserve it? If I deserve it of that, what did I do for this to happen? So I, through one of my best friends, she asked me, like, if you could describe God in what word, what would you say? Mm-hmm. And I say, he's just. Mm. He's a just God. So in that concept was like a base of all my disturbances. But
1: it was kind of like the Old Testament view of God, that he's like the punisher.
0: Yes.
1: If you do something wrong, like
0: yes,
1: he'll
0: yeah.
1: like
0: yeah.
1: You know,
0: instead of looking at like
1: instantly.
0: You're going through this because it's the best for you, and mm-hmm. someday you're gonna see why. I was looking at it as a punishment, and if it was a punishment, it was because I was doing something wrong, and I didn't want to be doing things wrong, and I didn't thought I was doing things wrong. So why was this happening? Mm-hmm. And she told me, no, like, he's just, but overall, he's loving. He's a loving father. And I was like, he's a loving father. So if he's a father, I'm a daughter. But I have some issues in the past with, like, father-daughter
1: yeah,
0: relationships. So it was something that set up the point to what I should be working on and in my faith.
1: Perfect. Mm-hmm. I think it's going to be really important. And when we get back, we're going to be discussing more about our identity and how our identity plays a role in trusting God. Because we can't see God as father and we can't understand our identity as daughter or mm-hmm. son, then how are we going to be able to trust and kind of what makes it difficult to trust God? So we'll see you back in a few.

Home. My Lord, my King, you are my home. 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May all that I do and all that I say be for thy glory. Reign supremely in my heart and in my life. The reign is heavenly peace. The law is love. Help me to pray and work that thy kingdom may come into every soul, every family, every nation. Jesus, with a repentant heart, I come to you. Receive me in your heart. Your heart may forever be my home.

0: and welcome back. We've been talking to my very good friend, Carmen, kind of sharing a little bit more about her story and kind of how she grew up and grew up Catholic, but more by name. And she wanted control of everything and slowly, she was a swimmer and then she was the perfect daughter and then she was the perfect everything and everything was kind of stripped away. And coming back to her identity as child of God, you know, and this entire program is about trusting God and yes. being able to just trust in his plan and that he has his perfect plan. You know, Jeremiah 29:11.
1: And it's better.
0: That he ours. Has the perfect yeah. plans for us, plans of welfare and prosperity, and that we need to be able to trust in this plan. But I kind of want to focus on, like, what makes it difficult to trust God. If we know that God is good and we know that God is perfect and we know that he's our perfect father and that he has this, like, perfect plan set for us, why is it so difficult for us to trust in him? And that's kind of what I want to talk about. So right before the break, you were talking about how you saw God as just and not mm-hmm. so much loving. Mm-hmm. And I think this is one of the things that's going to be an obstacle into trusting God, because if we don't see God for who he is, then we're not going to be able to trust him. Yes. It's kind of like when you trust a friend, right? Like in the beginning, I didn't really know you. I couldn't really trust you that much because I didn't know who you were. Right, so I had to get to know you as a person, get to know, yeah. you know, Carmen Ana for who she is. And then from there...
1: And learning my name.
0: And learning her name. Yeah, I messed that up for a while. and then from there, slowly building up a relationship, and now we can trust each other fully. But that takes a while. You know what I mean? There's different levels.
1: Yes.
0: You know, I wouldn't, like, randomly tell you my whole life story if I didn't know you. And so... In the same way, like, you need to know a person before you fully trust them, I think we need to know God.
1: Yes.
0: And really understand God and who he is. And so you were talking about knowledge. And
1: yes.
0: Is that something that, like, really helps you to understand? Like, how do you think that we can know God? Of course, prayer and, of course, the sacraments and the Eucharist and yes. the things that the church gives us is going to be super important. But also our own journey of figuring out who he is.
1: Yeah. And, yes. So... That's what I mentioned at the beginning, like how important was me to knowledge and why did I appreciate it so much? Mm-hmm. Because for me, that was a big, big issue in knowing, for me to get to know God, I needed knowledge about him. So I felt like I needed to understand the Bible or the structure of the Bible or the structure of Mass, the sacraments, mm-hmm. like to have all the theory, because I needed to know, mm-hmm. like to be able to understand it, like to have the whole information.
0: Yeah.
1: So I will say, like, it's very important. The means of formation are very important yeah. in our faith. So if you can join like a young adult group.
0: RCIA.
1: Yes.
0: I know our friend Cheryl, she's like going through the RCIA yeah. program. Mm-hmm. She already has her sacraments. Yes. She's just going through the RCIA program to learn more about the faith.
1: And it's awesome.
0: And that's beautiful.
1: Yes.
0: And, you know, pick up a catechism, yes. go to different programs.
1: Yes.
0: That you can understand more of the origins of our faith.
1: And books and videos. And there's a lot of resources.
0: Absolutely.
1: That Matt is even involved. And, so I think yeah. all that can really help you in order to grow in your relationship with God, but also understanding what is important to you and the different ways he can talk to you and because he wants to be close to you. That, mm-hmm. But for me, it was knowledge, mm-hmm. but maybe for other people or other stuff, I don't know, choir or...
0: I will say some people, it's through music a lot of times, or through different
1: music,
0: experiences,
1: exactly.
0: or nature.
1: Yeah, for me, I would love for
0: like
1: me
0: that.
1: To be music, but I'm a terrible singer.
0: Oh, I sing horrible,
1: that.
0: But I still love music.
1: Exactly.
0: I
1: right.
0: mean,
1: yeah,
0: you
1: so
0: gave it to
1: he
0: me,
1: knows,
0: so I will give it back. You know
1: yeah.
0: what I mean?
1: For me, that trusting, like, when I realized that, like, this knowledge was helping me to be close to him, I like, appreciated him more because I felt he knew me. And he knew what was important for me. And in that way, he brought me closer to him. So I was like, oh.
0: Hello, Jesus.
1: Hi, you're very smart.
0: But I think that's a beautiful thing. When you're able to see God as the loving Father that he is.
1: Yeah.
0: When you're able to see God as he's above us, if that makes sense. Because you had mentioned control.
1: Yes.
0: And I think a lot of us want to be in control of all, like in all situations.
1: Of everything,
0: but if
1: yes.
0: we're so in control... then God can't really act and we're almost becoming our own God.
1: Yes.
0: Does that make sense?
1: Yeah, and for me...
0: Which is like the whole theme, like Buddhism. That's the whole thing behind that faith. Did you understand? I just learned this. One of my students is okay. Buddhist. And they were saying that, like, there is no, like, deity in Buddhism. Like, they are searching for their own enlightenment. So it's almost like they are their own God.
1: Okay.
0: But, like, we are not God.
1: Yes, but we...
0: And God is above, and we need to be able to recognize that he's above.
1: Exactly. So I struggled with that for many years. Like I was trapping myself and in my problems, and he, like, it's all me, and when I want, I tell him so he can help me, because mm-hmm. I want him to help me, not because he really is there to help me. Mm-hmm. So I will pray for certain things that I really want, very pointed.
0: Yeah.
1: So yes, I think that it's very important to realize about that, and to be open and to learn. Like, I have a very, very, very, very good friend, and she is actually funny. And everybody, once I tell this, everybody makes jokes with it. But she will tell me, "You're not that special." Like, whenever I will come with a drama, with a story, like, yeah. "Oh, this is going so bad, and why you have this problem?" She will tell me, like, "Carmen, you're not that special. Like, everybody has issues, even worse than you, or maybe less, but
0: yeah.
1: everybody has issues," yeah. because sometimes we drown ourselves in our own problems and in our own situations, and you don't...
0: And it becomes like a narrow path.
1: Yes.
0: Like, I only see my problems, and I only see my issues, and I only see everything
1: and
0: about
1: it's
0: me.
1: And at the end, it's only me. Mm-hmm. But it helps me to remember that a lot. Like, of course, we are all special, you know, always, because we are all made special with uniqueness and everything. But you have to remember, like, your problems or your situations are not that special.
0: not that they're not important, because they are important. But the idea
1: that you need to look
0: at the big picture,
1: yes.
0: and understand that God has it. You know what I mean? It's not all about you,
1: yeah.
0: but that God is in control, and he's the one guiding
1: yes,
0: everything.
1: And you're not alone in the battle. Yeah. That's what I meant.
0: Like, I think, yeah,
1: there's
0: I think
1: a lot of people that is going through mm-hmm. stuff like you, or maybe
0: Absolutely.
1: Not the same problems, but the same struggles.
0: It's like that REM song, "Everybody Hurts." It's an American song, but it's like the whole theme is like,
1: "I know American
0: hurts.
1: Songs."
0: Okay. Sorry, you just heard me sing. I sound horrible. But, you know, it's funny because every time that I talk about, like, God's perfect plan, God is like the loving father. And just like our parents, they give us rules and they want to guide us on the right path. But it's our decision whether we follow it or not.
1: Yes.
0: And so God has the perfect plan for us, but we need to be able to follow that perfect plan.
1: Yes.
0: And so every time I talk about this topic, I always think about food, because food is super important. You know, I love food.
1: Yeah, yes, I know.
0: I bring it up all the time. One of the things that I'm really excited about food is just being able to have a child and introducing him to food. I know it's super random, but I think about it all the time. Have you ever thought about that?
1: No.
0: Okay, she thinks I'm weird. No, but really, I always think about, like, the first time that I get to, like, introduce my child to, like, "Hello, here, have a piece, you know, have milk." And then it's going to be like, "Have this carrot." And then one day I'm going to be like, "Have Nutella," you know? And then my kids are going to, like, the eyes are going to be, like wide open, and, like, revelation.
1: Have ice cream. Yay!
0: Yeah, ice cream. Like, it's going to be the best moment ever. But I often think, and this is how I think that how sad would I be if I tried to offer my child, like, delicious food,
1: and
0: they were just
1: react.
0: Like, "Oh, mom, like, I'm good. I'm just going to eat this, like, twig. Or, like, I'm going to eat Play-Doh." And I'm going to be like, "What are you doing? That's, like, horrible for you, and it tastes disgusting. Like, I'm offering you, like, delicious cake or Nutella or ice cream." You know, and I think that that makes such a difference. And this is how I picture God. I picture him, like, looking down at us. We are his children. And he's watching us
1: very
0: be born and, like, grow
1: patient,
0: up.
1: Very
0: and,
1: patiently.
0: And super patiently, like, do all these things. And then he sees us slowly learning about different things. And he's, like, preparing this, like, beautiful cake, like, elaborate cake for us. And, he, like, we're just looking down on the twigs and, like, eating dirt the whole time. Or, like, eating rice cakes. Like, no one wants rice cakes.
1: Or not even eating.
0: Or not even eating at all. And it's this idea of, like, God has the perfect cake and the perfect plan for us, but we're so busy looking down and looking at our own issues
1: and thinking, I'm so hungry.
0: And no, or we're so hungry, or I'm not really that hungry because we're settling for this that's not very good. Does that make sense?
1: I like that story, Mari.
0: Yeah,
1: very
0: see,
1: nice. Yeah, very nice.
0: But really,
1: I get it now.
0: Thank you. All we have to do is stop looking at the mud pie that we created that tastes bad and is not nutrition, and recognize, like, God the whole time is trying to say, like, I have this cake for you. I made this cake for you. This is the best thing that I have for you. But if we never look up at God, we're never going to see that he's waiting to give us the cake.
1: Yes.
0: He's waiting the whole time. And, like, we mess up and we get older and we sin more and we lose our identity and we go and become swimmers and we become bad relationships and we do all these things. And he's like, do you want my cake now? And we're like, no, Dad, I'm good. Do we want my cake now? No, Dad, I'm good. Like, guys, how long are we going to be eating the mud pie before we realize that God has the perfect cake? Like, God has the perfect plan for us, period. But if we don't recognize that we need him, then it's never going to work.
2: Exactly. Yeah.
0: And that's all I'm trying to say. And this is what this whole conversation is about.
1: Very good. Okay.
0: Sorry.
1: So I think another barrier to learning to trust is fear.
0: Absolutely.
1: Right? So yes. So that's something I know very well. I'm afraid to many things, many situations. I'm still working on it. But I often feel like there's someone in the door, right? So there's someone knocking on a door and I'm inside my apartment. I've been living by myself for a long time, so that's what I think. But I'm inside the apartment and there's someone knocking. Like, hey, I'm here, but I don't want to open the door because I'm afraid that when I open the door, maybe there's no one there. So I stay and I still...
0: Or it's going to be someone that hurts you.
1: Exactly. So I still decide to stay inside, being scared and feeling like I'm alone or whatever, instead of opening the door to him that is waiting there, like knocking in many different ways. And in many different tones, like sometimes it's like really knocking, but I don't want to open the door. Sometimes you don't want to open the door. Mm-hmm. Like opening the door is like trust, and there is God. So I've heard that a lot. Okay.
0: When we get back, we're gonna talk about how fear can stop us from fully trusting God, and I'm gonna have Carmen share about her situation and where she is right now and the huge importance that she has to be able to trust the Lord. We'll be back in a few.

0: And we're back. We've been talking with God Meng and just kind of like the cake thing and how God has a perfect plan, but also different things that can stop us from being able to trust God. So one, we don't know his identity. We don't know who he is. We're not able to see like how great he is. And because we don't see how great he is, how are we going to trust this man who we don't really know?
1: Yeah.
0: But even when we do know him, what makes it difficult? And we talked about how we want to be able to control everything. That's definitely going to stop us. And right before the break, you mentioned fear.
1: Fear, yes.
0: And just like the world that we live in, because the world says that you have to have the perfect plan. You have to have everything done. And like by age 5, like people are asking little kids, so what do you want to be when you grow up?
1: Yes.
0: And by...
1: I know what I wanted to be right
0: there. You go. Like 8th grade, if you don't have like your college lined up, like you're bad. And we put so much...

0: much pressure on our kids in the world.
1: Yeah.
0: So of course we're going to have the same pressure in our spiritual life and in our lives as well.
1: Yes.
0: And so I know that you're in a difficult situation right now, and if you can just share a little bit about where you are right now and kind of the necessity that you have to be able to just surrender and trust in the Lord.
1: Okay, so as I mentioned, I'm from Venezuela. There are many things going on in the country right now that we don't know how they're going to work. So that's one of the main, I think the only way we have out of the current situation is trusting in God, because actually there is no other way. We try other ways, and there doesn't seem to be an exit. And I please ask everybody if you can remember Venezuela in your prayers, because we need it. And also, I have a similar situation to many of my friends and many young people, young professionals that have left the country, looking for a better life, mm-hmm. and actually a life that's like free of fear and that will allow you to develop professionally and to have a family and to not worry about many of the things people in Venezuela have to worry about. Mm-hmm. So as I mentioned, I'm here in Miami now, but I left my country almost over 2 years ago. It was not my plan originally to leave. I came actually to New York to do an internship, and then from there, things like started to lining up for me to stay where I was. So I stayed in New York for a few months, and then I came to Miami by casualty. I found a job opportunity that seemed to be very well at the beginning. So to be like a very good job opportunity, and so I decided to stay. And everything was kind of weird, because I wasn't looking for anything, but it just worked. Mm-hmm. It just worked. And so I've as I mentioned, I'm a control freak. So I had this plan, and we talked like a few minutes ago about that. So when I was 24, I'm not gonna say how many years ago, but when I was 24, I thought I had everything figured out. I was recently graduated from medical school. I graduated with honors. Things in my family, we had some struggles, but they seemed to be working properly, mainly economical problems. And I was in what I thought was a great relationship, and I thought I was going to get married very soon. And then everything started to fall apart one by one. The things in the country, things in my family, the relationship. And then I came here, and I couldn't, I'm a physician, I couldn't practice here right away. And I had the plan to come here and to practice and to do all the exams you have to do. And I had like a really, really tight timeline. I'm going to do this now, and then this, and then this. And it didn't work that way. So for me, it was a struggle to realize I had limitations, and emotional limitations, economical limitations, and things like, it was just not going to happen at that moment. But luckily, like, I found another opportunity in like working in something else, but it was still a struggle for me. Mm-hmm. And I recently had to change my job, and I'm gonna be applying for, as I'm not from here, I have to go through all the paperwork for visa and all stuff like that to be able to work here legally. So it was a struggle to find a better job with better payment that will allow me to like help my family in a true sense. Mm-hmm. So that was a struggle. It's a struggle. Still a struggle. I found a new job, but we still have to go through the paperwork. I cannot be here for the whole process. So I'm leaving in a few days, actually, to move into south to Argentina with my sister. So I'm gonna be there. I've been here for the past 2 years, like living by myself, covering all my expenses, and thinking I was like doing my plan, and now I'm going to another situation, and like
0: it's funny, because we were talking about, you know, when I asked you, I was like, oh, I really want you to come on the show with me and share your story. And one of the things that I knew that we should talk about was trusting God, because just hearing your story, like, it's just crazy, because, you know, you leave Venezuela, go to New York, come to Miami on a visit, get this job opportunity, which I know it had challenges, but at the end, it was a good thing you were in Miami.
1: Yes.
0: Because, you know, you
1: I
0: shared.
1: I met all of you, yes.
0: You met,
1: yes.
0: you know, this great, wonderful group of friends. And I think, you know, you were saying that you had found new ways to, like, have fun and become more yourself and grow
1: yes.
0: and
1: yes.
0: get to know your faith.

0: Uh-huh. And then I got transferred to.
1: And then you tell me, you know, I'm going to Texas in the middle of nowhere. I know no one, and I have to sell everything and pack up and go get my own apartment and work. And I don't even know if this is gonna work.
0: But and you, I didn't even.
1: But
0: know,
1: you
0: I,
1: did
0: I,
1: it.
0: I never. I didn't even know like the place that. I mean, I. They told me you're moving to this place, but I didn't even, when they told me, I had never heard of that place.
1: I had to Google it, I'm gonna be honest.
0: Yeah, everybody. I'm moving to, what, where?
1: Yeah.
0: Like, are you moving to San Antonio? No. Houston? No.
1: No.
0: Austin? No.
1: No.
0: Where are you going?
1: But
0: I don't know.
1: But then you go over there, you're by yourself, and then how long were you there for before they told you that it wasn't gonna work out?
0: Like 3 months.
1: 3 months, okay, so 3 months later, okay, after doing this whole move.
0: Yeah.
1: She finds out that her job's not going to work out, and she has to figure out what she's going to do. Because for those of you that aren't in America, like, you need to put the proper paperwork.
0: Yes,
1: to
0: exactly.
1: Do this, and so you start looking around, and you start questioning, you start asking God, like, why is this happening? And I just got here, and what do you have in store for me? And
0: yeah, and I didn't.
1: It's just crazy. It's been,
0: but. Everything, like we were talking about that, like
1: beautiful.
0: Everything, everything, like this little town that I didn't even know where it was, it turned out to be great. Everybody was told me like, you're gonna like, and I was like, no, I'm not really. But I did. And I really felt like it's my little town now. And I met some incredible, wonderful people. Like every place I've been, I've met some wonderful people that I keep meeting people like with a, willing to help me and like help me to find a new job and a new opportunity and help me with all the struggles I have to like do again, move again, save all my stuff, save all my medical books, which are a lot, and I moved them from Venezuela to Miami then to Texas, and now I don't know. So yes. it's been a challenge
1: what
0: for sure, and not
1: even,
0: knowing,
1: even though it's been a challenge, mm-hmm. And I know that, and I know that it's hectic. You know, luckily you have a potential job offer. Hopefully you're going to be going to Argentina and coming back, God willing, if the paperwork goes through.
0: Yeah.
1: So you're in a place that you really don't know.
0: Yes.
1: What's going to happen.
0: No.
1: Are you at peace? How do you feel? How's your relationship with the Lord? What are you doing right now to be able to really trust in the Lord and surrender? Because that's what we were talking about.
0: Yeah, we were talking about that. And one of the thoughts that come to mind, because I've been really like chill about the process. I mean I struggled a little bit like, at the beginning, but then I was like, I'll move again. That's okay. I don't have to move family or anything. It's just me, so I will pack again. I mean, I've done it a few times now. And I had it was very nice to like have the opportunity to go to Argentina, stay with my sister. That's something I wanted to do. Like I felt like I wish I could see my sister and see my nephew, and then this happened, and she told me like, come here, and I was like, okay, I'm going there. So so many things we were talking about too, like many small things happen that remind you of what you really want in your heart. So for me, being far away from my family was very, very difficult. And now I have the opportunity to be with part of my family again. So that's something that brought me a little peace. The other thing is that I was doing a job that I wasn't really enjoying it. And then this new opportunity came, and it's something that I like way more. Yes, I like way more. I'm gonna be able to do something more similar to what I was trying to. So that brought me a little bit of peace too. And then finding this opportunity, because sometimes it's really hard to find something right away and to do all the paperwork right away, and everything worked like perfectly. So that have brought me peace. Like it's been a struggle, but I felt like I've done my part. And now it's just up to him. Mm-hmm. And looking at the past and the past few years, everything worked perfectly. Mm-hmm. So I hope it's going to be the same way now.
1: We trust that it will.
0: Yeah.
1: And you mentioned something very important. And you didn't just, it's not just, God, you're going to take care of me, so I'm just going to sit here and watch you do your plan.
0: Yes.
1: That's not how God works. He's not going to magically

0: you a job if you don't apply for one.
1: Exactly.
0: You know what I mean? And he can't get you to college if you never apply. He can't. My students do this all the time. They pray that they pass a test. Well, if you didn't study.
1: Exactly. Yes.
0: You're probably going to fail. Yes. Like, it's just how it works.
1: Yes.
0: You know, and I think there's a balance between God, I trust you and I trust in your plan, which is what we're supposed to do. But at the same time, we need to do our part.
1: Do something. Yes.
0: And so, like, you needed to look for your jobs.
1: Yes.
0: And you needed to apply for jobs.
1: Yes.
0: You needed to do the paperwork.
1: Yes.
0: And you needed to get all this information.
1: And be willing to accept that maybe it was not going to work. But I was
0: Absolutely.
1: Still was going to, willing to try.
0: Absolutely.
1: So, yeah.
0: And so understand that we need to do our part. And you mentioned something beautiful. God granted you the desires of your heart. You've mentioned that you wanted to be with your sister. Yeah. And now you're going to get to have. And
1: yeah.
0: And God does that.
1: And those little signals. Like,
0: I was about to say, those little things of like, I have a little desire for this. And then later on it comes true.
1: And even when I was in Miami, I was like, I love Miami, but one day I was like, how am I going to do the plan that I want to do? I mean, Miami is beautiful, but it's also very distracting. And okay, so how am I going to do this? And then I got like transferred to Texas. And yeah. That was like, I was like, okay, you're there listening.
0: Yeah, like so, he always grants us the desires of our heart.
1: Yeah.
0: So when we return, we're going to continue just practical things that we can do to trust God. 101. Trusting God 101 is what we're going to be talking about when we get back, which is something we're still learning.
1: Okay.
0: And that's what makes it beautiful. So we'll be back when we return.

prayer to Christ the King. In the name of the Father, and the Son, and the Holy Spirit. Amen. O Lord our God, you alone are the most holy King and ruler of all nations. We pray to you, Lord, in the great expectation of receiving from you, O Divine King, mercy, peace, justice, and all good things. Protect, O Lord our King, our families, and the land of our birth. Guard us, we pray, most faithful one. Protect us from our enemies and from your just judgment. Forgive us, O Sovereign King, our sins against you. Jesus, you are a King of mercy. We have deserved your just judgment. Have mercy on us, Lord, and forgive us. We trust in your great mercy. O most awe-inspiring King, we bow before you and pray. May your reign, your kingdom, be recognized on earth. Amen. In the name of the Father, and the Son, and the Holy Spirit. Amen.

0: So right before break, I mentioned that we're going to be doing Trusting 101, which is something that we're still learning. And that is what makes it so...
1: Everybody's in the process, yes.
0: We're always in the process, but if we could give, like, guidelines or tidbits or tips that we could do, what would you say would be one of them? What would it back and forth?
1: I will say knowledge. like identify the things that are important to you that could be a way to get to be closer to God. And yeah, that's one tip. Sorry.
0: I think another tip is

0: And we talk about this every single time. Having a relationship with the Lord, the more you have a relationship with God, the more you're able to trust in Him.
1: Yes.
0: And that goes with the knowledge thing. Yep. The more you can learn, the more you read in the Bible of all the different miracles that He did and all the ways that He granted people the desire of your heart, then that's going to help you out. And so when you read of the woman that asked for her daughter to be saved and come to life, and then that happened, and when you see, you know, Lazarus being come down from the roof and he healed him, and when you see the blind man and all these different miracles, you see that God is working and God is acting. Even when you look at the lives of the disciples and the apostles, like, yeah, everything they did, the more they knew God, the more they trusted in Him.
1: Yes.
0: And that doesn't mean they were not going to doubt, because we are. But the more we know, the more we can understand, and more trust.
1: Yeah, I will also say, and that's something I personally struggle with, learning, but to not overthink everything and to not try to not rationalize your faith. Mm-hmm. So with God, not everything makes sense. And to not look for logic.
0: And He's a mystery.
1: Yes.
0: And that's a beautiful thing. We're, yes, not meant to understand.
1: Yeah, there's
0: everything.
1: Not always an explanation. I Absolutely. Mean, there's always a reason.
0: Yes.
1: And you have, yes, to know there's always a reason, but there's not always an explanation or a logic explanation of how things are going to work out.
0: Like, in the difficult times in this world, when you find, you know, kids dying and people with cancer, and you wonder why, and, like, you know, horrible things that this world can do. It's normal for us to question why, but at the same time, so trusting that God can make something beautiful out of that.
1: Yes.
0: And that's,
1: and to not
0: that's
1: rationalize your faith. That's something, like I, yeah, said, I really struggle. Like, everything has to have a perfect explanation. No, no, not everything has to have an perfect explanation.
0: A lot of it has an explanation. Mm-hmm. That's the beauty of our faith. But, yeah, it does come apart that, like, we need to be able to trust.
1: Trust. Faith. Yes, yes, yes.
0: So, and that's on purpose.
1: Yes.
0: Mm-hmm. So what else would you suggest? So prayer. Like, being able to have a relationship with the Lord.
1: Not
0: knowing your identity and knowing who He is.
1: Yes.
0: I would also say surrender. What I mean by surrender, I think some people think, like, I gave my life to God in 2008, which I did. But I can't just say, like, oh, that happened in 2008, so I'm good. But being able to say every single day, and I've mentioned this before and I know that, God, today I give you my day.
1: Yeah.
0: And then tomorrow.
1: Yeah,
0: God, today,
1: exactly.
0: I give you my,
1: like,
0: day.
1: Little by little.
0: Little by little, because just we can't know everything,
1: exactly,
0: all the time.
1: Yeah. Okay, so yes, I will.
0: So
1: I will
0: surrender for sure.
1: Surrender.
0: On a daily basis, even the little things. Knowing that God does grant you the desires of your heart, and He knows your heart better. And
1: then
0: so
1: yourself.
0: Even in the crazy situation that you're in, it's beautiful, because I think He's, like, showing you and pushing you to trust more.
1: Yes.
0: In, yeah, the unknowing. And in you not having control, you're able to trust Him more.
1: I needed to go through all of this, and I needed to be able to really trust in Him. But I needed. There was not gonna be another way for me to be able to do it. And He knows me so well.
0: Absolutely.
1: And yeah, so that's something. I will also say, like, keep your eyes open to all these little details that He gives,
0: yeah,
1: you,
0: you were mentioning that.
1: And the ways He talked to you in different situations. And I will also say to be, like, to know Him for sure, but to know yourself too, and to know your limitations.
0: Mm-hmm.
1: To know that you have this, you make these mistakes and you have these limitations, and He made you that way. He knows you're gonna do that. And that is a way for Him to show Himself, and to, like, when you're short, He will make the rest of the way for you. Yeah. In that, so I don't know if it makes sense.
0: No, it does. It does make sense.
1: Okay. Okay.
0: And I think another thing is, which is going to be really important. So you have surrender, we have trust, knowing God, knowing relationship with God, but also not being distracted by the things of this world. And,
1: yeah,
0: so we had mentioned, like, Peter. When Peter was walking on water, he saw God walking on water. That's not normal, okay?
1: No.
0: I tried once when I was little. It didn't work. So you see Peter walking, you know, Peter sees Jesus walking on water, and he sees Him, and he's like, okay, I want to go. I'm going to do it. Like, God, if that's You, like, I know, I believe in You. So, like, and he's like, all right, Peter, like, let's go. And he's like, all right. And he, like,
1: starts
0: steps out
1: walking,
0: of the boat,
1: yeah,
0: and he starts walking, and he's walking. Like, he's walking on water. He's chilling. And then all of a sudden, he's still looking at God, and everything's good. But the second that he looks away, boom, you know, he goes down, and immediately God's there to save him. But I think what happens was, this is how I pictured, in if I

0: Peter, I'm thinking like, hello, Jesus. Like, I'm looking at Jesus. Everything's good. And then I'm thinking, oh my, I am walking on water. Exactly. This is not normal. And then you're like,
1: rationalizing, like, this is not possible.
0: How is this happening? And how am I now drowning? And then, bueno, te fuiste. You know,
1: of
0: like,
1: course,
0: it's this thing that,
1: you're choosing the logic.
0: This world is probably going to tell you, like, oh my gosh, that's so crazy. The papers, you know, you mentioned the paperwork that you need is like one out of how many people get that paper? A lot of people. Like, the world's going to tell you the odds are not in your favor, you know, and that's crazy. And like, da-da-da. But if God
1: or
0: wants it.
1: Or why even try if it's so hard?
0: Yeah, if God wants it, it's going to happen.
1: Yeah.
0: You just need to trust in whatever it is. And even if it's not what God wants.
1: Yes.
0: Still trust that God is in control.
1: Yes.
0: And God has a plan and God can make it beautiful.
1: And I'm already making a backup plan.
0: And that's okay.
1: Yeah, that's okay. Yeah,
0: that's okay. Actually,
1: I was going to say that, I mean, you have to trust, but He's not going to do what you want.
0: God doesn't give you what you want. He gives you what you need.
1: What you need. And that's pretty because when I was growing up, I would listen to that all the time. I would say, like, I want this. And my dad would tell me, okay, so you want all this? Yes. What do you need? And I was like, whoa.
0: That's a good question, ladies and gentlemen.
1: Yes. So you reminded me of that. But yes. So knowing that even if it doesn't go through, or, I mean, I have no clue where I'm going to be next year, but if I've never planned to live in Miami, I've never planned to live in Brownsville, Texas, which I love. I've never planned to live in New York. I've never planned to meet you and being here, and it's been great.
0: Yeah.
1: So whatever happens, it's gonna.
0: That's something I did. I went on a retreat once, and they had me do this, and it was one of the coolest things I've ever done. Pick a time in your life, something really awesome that really impacted you, and you're very grateful for, and then stop. And think about how you got there. And do a backtrack. And for me, it was this random thing that I got. I went to this camp and it all went back. I went to this camp because this random girl told me to go. And then I met this girl because of this and this and this. And when you look at it, the best moments in your life, the way that you got there, it's literally has to be God's perfect plan.
1: And you didn't plan it, yes.
0: And you didn't plan any of it. Yep. And it was this random meeting of a person, this random moment. You got that job here from a random meeting. Like, all these random things that are not really random, but it's the Lord working.
1: Yeah. And I was also going to say what we were talking earlier, that sometimes I still doubt sometimes, like, if this peace coming because I trust, mm-hmm. or is this peace coming because I'm, like, ignoring the facts, like, ignoring the reality. And those kind of ideas can come to your mind, and you can, like, start rationalizing and then start going through the idea, and maybe that idea is not coming from a good source, and it's killing your mind and making you not to trust. Mm-hmm. So you have to recognize what thoughts are coming from a good way and which
0: ones
1: are not.
0: And that's going to take time, and that's going to take prayer with the Lord.
1: Yes.
0: And so the more time we have with the Lord, the more relationship we have, then we can know. And so two things my mom always tells me. One, if it's in God's plan, He'll open the door and shut the door. So if God doesn't want something to happen, then He'll close the door. Does that make sense? And so if this doesn't work out, it's because God has something greater.
1: Yeah.
0: And He'll open and close the doors. Second thing, if it comes from God, you're going to have peace in your heart. And I'm not talking like, oh, whatever, like genuine, like, you know that it's God because it gives you a certain, like, gift in that.
1: Yeah.
0: And I think that's going to be really important.
1: Yeah, that's beautiful. Yeah.
0: And so, I don't know, in all of this, you know, it's a tough topic because we struggle, you know? It gets difficult sometimes, and there are desires in my heart that are not fulfilled yet. And I'm like, God, when are you going to do this?
1: And
0: like,
1: there's desires
0: like, get on
1: that you're still not aware of. Mm-hmm. And maybe this not happening is going to fulfill that desire later.
0: Yeah, absolutely. Mm-hmm. And everything happens in God's perfect timing. But again, the world wants us to just have it all. Done.
1: Now.
0: And you know what? There's a beautiful thing that occurs when we're able to let go.
1: Yes.
0: You know, just let it go in the name of Frozen. but it's this thing, you know, everyone watching, I don't know what your situation is. I don't know where you are. But I know that there are certain situations that you're questioning and you're questioning why it's happening and that's difficult. But there's something very beautiful when you can say, God, I know.

0: you're with me, because it says over 365 times in the Bible that you are not alone and that you are loved. And so if you know that you are not alone and you know that you are loved, everything else is going to make sense.
1: And to not be afraid, that's something that it comes very common.
0: And don't let fear stop you. Mm-hmm. Don't let fear stop you.
1: Yep.
0: And so, Carmen, I thank you so much for coming. And so much. It was perfect timing. Like the only Tuesday that you could make it. Thank you so much for being here.
1: And I made it from the beach too.
0: I know. She got a nice little tan. It's been beautiful to see God working in your life. And I know this is only the beginning. I know that God has a lot more in store.
1: Hopefully.
0: And God has more in store for me, and he has more in store for you.
1: For you, yes.
0: And I think that's going to be super beautiful to remember. So trust God, surrender, do things that one day at a time. Know who God is and know who you are. Know that he's going to grant you the desires of your heart in his way, in his timing. We can't be in control of everything.
1: You can't. I try.
0: I tried to. But we can. And I think that at the end of the day, we need to just surrender and trust. And so as we close up, I just want to be able to end in prayer.
1: Yes.
0: And just ask God to help us all to just take our hearts and take our desires.
1: And to stop being so spoiled, saying everything right now.
0: And I'm going to say a special prayer for you and for Venezuela as well.
1: Thank you.
0: In the name of the Father, and the Son, and the Holy Spirit. Amen. God, you are so good. You are so faithful. You are so strong. You are so perfect. You are God and we are not. And so we ask that you may help us to remember this truth. We ask that we may remember that you have the perfect plan for our lives. We ask that you may help us to surrender control. So at this very moment, Lord, all the difficult situations that we find ourselves in at this very moment, every single listener, the ones that are doubting, the ones that are questioning, the ones that have lost loved ones that are not sure how or why, the ones that keep questioning your plans and your timing. At this very moment, we surrender our hearts to you. We surrender our doubts. We surrender our fears, our insecurities. We give you our plans, Lord, because they are not our plans, but I want our plans to be your plans, Lord. May we be able to trust in the perfect plan that you have in store for us. May we not settle for the rice cakes, but may we be able to look up at you, who have so much more to offer us, God. So God, we give you our hearts, we give you our desires, we give you our plans. And today, at this very moment, we give it to you, confident that you are the perfect Father who have the perfect plan. We say in a special way, a special prayer upon Venezuela, upon Carmen and her future. We don't know what it entails, Lord. We don't know what our future of any of us entails. But we know that if you're in control, it's going to be a beautiful, beautiful future. And so we surrender it all to you at this very moment. And we ask that you may fill us with your truth, with your peace, and with your love, and that you may guide us and open our eyes to what it is that you're calling us to do. And so through the intercession of Saint Joseph, through the intercession of our Blessed Mother, we ask that you may help us to see this truth as we say together, Hail Mary, full of grace, the Lord is with thee. Blessed art thou amongst women. Blessed is the fruit of thy womb, Jesus. Holy Mary, Mother of God, pray for our sinners, now and at the hour of our death. Amen. We give you glory and honor, Lord, today and always in your holy and precious name. Amen. In the Father, Son, and the Holy Spirit. Amen.
1: Amen.
0: Carmen, thank you so much for joining us.
1: Thank you for bringing me.
0: Anytime. For all of you here, I ask that you join me in praying for Venezuela, praying for Carmen and all of your special intentions. Know that I will continually pray for you. I know that trusting God can be hard, but I promise you that it's the best way to go. And so we ask that you may continue to just surrender and give it all to God today and always. Arise, God is calling you. Life is good. Have a great day.

Good day. This is Father Leo Smith, pastor of St. Finbar Catholic Church in Naples, Florida. I invite everyone listening and watching to join me and the people of St. Finbar as we pray to God that the peace of God, which is symbolized by this torch for peace, light God's world entirely, especially in this troubled and tumultuous time. May the Prince of Peace aid us all at all times. God bless all of you very much.

Christ the King, King of the universe, the King of every heart. Desires your heart. To purify you for eternal life. In Christ the King will be your joy. As his loving hands will overshadow you forever.

Dear children, today with my son in my arms, I desire to call all of you to pray to the little Jesus for the healing of your heart. Children, often in your heart sin rules which destroys your life and you cannot feel God's presence. That is why, on this day of grace, when grace is spreading throughout the whole world, surrender your life and your heart to the Lord, so that the Lord may heal them with His grace. Only with pure hearts will you be able to experience the birth of Jesus anew in you, and the light of His birth will illuminate your life. I bless you with my motherly blessing. Thank you for having responded to my call.

0: Hello, and thank you for watching Maria Vision. Welcome back to Ask Father. My name is Arlene Milagros Caratala, and with me is Father Jordi Rivero from the Love Crucified community. Welcome, Father.
1: Thank you. God bless all of you, especially for your desire to come to know the Lord better.
0: So we thank you for joining us. And as you, some of you may already know, some of you are new to this, we are here to pretty much help you with any questions you have, especially during these difficult times. You know, a lot of people don't have spiritual directors. A lot of people are looking for so many answers. You're alone with so many different things bothering them. And we're here opening this show for you to know that we're here to listen to you and to guide you. So if you want to ask us any question that you've had, you know, currently because of the COVID or anything that's happening in your personal life, or you've had in the past with the church and things have happened, we're opening the line on the number on the screen and you're welcome to call in. Father, while we wait for our call to come in, we're going to go ahead and go to our previous calls that have left questions. So we're going to start with, I feel lost and need direction. What is a good way for me to get closer to God and find my purpose?
1: That's why the Lord, in his infinite love and wisdom, gave us the church. Now, when we think about the church, immediately we think about a building or we think about the hierarchy. But the truth is that the church is more than those components. The church is the body of Christ. And the Lord gave the church the word. He gave himself, and the word is with us in the Bible, and also is with us, coming to us in the appearance of bread and wine in the Eucharist. So if we want to be close to God in this very confusing times, more than ever, we need to be in the heart of the church. Now, there may be things that are difficult for you about the church. Maybe you had a bad experience with a priest or with somebody in the parish. Some people even have had difficulties receiving a message, for example, from the Pope. And we need to suffer those things well without running away from the church. And again, I give as an example Mother Mary. She was at the foot of the cross. Was that a pleasant situation? No. What was going on there? Well, what was going on there really is like a triple murder, right? But at the center, they're murdering Jesus, her son, who is God-man. Did she run away? Did she just explode in anger? She was pierced with sorrow for what was going on, but she remained faithful. She remained there. That's what it means to remain in the church. It doesn't mean that you agree with everything that's going on, but that you believe that God wants you to be in the church. And you know, the disciples scattered, and Mary could have become resentful about that, but she did not. She was pierced, she was sorrowful, but she continued to witness love. So if you see difficulties in the church, be sorrowful. Allow them to pierce you, but you continue

0: to witness the truth, and the Lord will guide you. The Holy Spirit will guide you. And then you will be someone in the church giving hope to others. You see, in the church, we can find strength, we can find nourishment, we can find the wisdom of God if we are humble to receive it. Or we could focus on the bad things that are going on, the sins of others, and forget that we too are sinful. So that's what I would say to you. You feel lost, you need direction, get back to the Bible, get back to the Eucharist, start reading the Catechism of the Catholic Church, which is the compendium, the summary of all the teaching, because the Lord did not only give us a Bible, he gave us the tradition, is called, which is the oral communication that was not written in the Bible, that was confirmed by the Holy Spirit through the centuries, and it developed into a more clear understanding. So read the Catechism, so you have the whole scope of the wisdom, the guidance, the teaching of the church. And that will help you to get closer to God. Obviously, I'm presupposing that you're praying. Praying is to talk to God, you know, every day say, Lord, I feel lost, help me, guide me, okay? So we pray, we participate in the Eucharist, we join with other brothers and sisters who are seeking to walk the path. We need one another. We cannot be isolated, okay?
1: Thank you, Father. So then that ties into another question that we hear a lot here in society, and it's like, why do I have to go to church? I believe in God my own way.
0: Right. Well, because if we understand the desire of God, he prayed in the Last Supper, remember? Read John 17, Father, that they be one. Hear that? That they be one, as you and I are one, I and you, you and me. Wow. It's coming right from the heart of Jesus in this crucial moment. He's giving us his legacy at the end, right? And he's telling us that they be one, Father. And so he gave his life on the cross to draw us to himself so that we would be one in him. He's the head and we are the body. Now, if I say, I just want to be with Jesus, I do not need my brother, I do not need my sister, we have just not understood Christianity. That is impossible, okay? It's impossible for me to be a Christian just with Jesus and not with my brothers and sisters. And if you read the Gospels, that becomes eminently clear, that the Lord wants to gather us. He is a shepherd of the sheep together. He gathers the sheep together. He protects us and guides us as one. And so a lot of the wisdom and truth that Christ wants to reveal to you and me, he will not do it in an isolated situation. He expects us to receive it from the church, okay? So if we know, for example, that God is Trinity, Father, Son, and Holy Spirit, well, he's not going to reveal that to you directly just for you. He's revealing it to the body, and then in the body, that's you there, and you're going to receive it, okay? So the personal, yes, he speaks to everyone individually, but in the context of a greater truth that is revealed to the body that we belong to. And that's why we're Catholic, okay?
1: Great, thank you, Father. And if anybody's watching, go ahead and call us. Call us with your question today. If you're afraid to call in, you can text us also, or you can find us on social media and go ahead and ask your question there today or in the future, and we'll be glad to answer your question. Going forward with today's show, we have another question, Father, and it's something that we find a lot of people now, because of the things that have happened in the church, and we can get to that a little bit later. We've noticed that lot of people are saying they're very spiritual.

0: but they don't have to be religious. I'm spiritual, but I don't have to be religious. And I know that there's a lot of things with the rocks and mantras and, you know, all kinds of new age stuff. And I don't think that people are noticing what they're getting themselves into. Can you help us with that, Father?
1: Yes. Okay. Well, let's go to the meaning of words, you know, because otherwise it becomes like a mantra of words and we don't know what we're saying. Okay. So what does it mean to be religious? It comes from the Latin to means to, well, actually in Spanish, you have the word ligar, which means to bring together, to tie together. So a person who is religious is bound, is tied to God, okay? Well, we could be bound in different ways, like slaves. We could be bound out of fear, but the Lord wants to bind us to himself in love, okay? Commit ourselves in love. In other words, the fullness of Christianity is a nuptial union with Christ. It's like St. Paul says, no longer I live, but Christ lives in me. Now that's being bound, you know, so bound together that Jesus Christ is moving in my mind, in my heart, in my activities. You know, we are truly, truly one. So that's to be religious, okay? So how can we say, I want to be spiritual, but I don't want to be bound and committed to God, to Christ. You see the contradiction? It's impossible. A spirituality that doesn't lead to a love binding with Christ, by which we are committed, by which we renounce to all things that are contrary to that covenant, well, then that is not Christianity, see? And that's what a lot of people seem to want right now, is no commitment, no bonding, and just flow and say, I am spiritual, but no love. Because if there's no commitment, my friends, there is no love. And so spirituality becomes just a desire to feel good. It's a desire to make myself believe that I'm really with God, when it's really a lie. So it's a falsification of Christianity. In other words, it's not really Christian. And if you are from another religion that is not Christian, then you have to ask yourself, are you really committed to that? Are you really bound to that way of life? Because then you're already religious as well, okay? So in other words, let us be authentic, you know, and not kid ourselves. You know, if we are not religious in the proper sense of the word, which means to be committed, bound, covenanted, if that's not happening, we're not with the Lord. Can you imagine a husband saying, oh, I love my wife, but I'm not committed to her. You know, I'm a free spirit, you know. I find another woman, it'll be fine. I just want to have fun and satisfaction, feel good. You get the picture?
0: Yes, Father, thank you so much for that.

0: And we have a caller now. Hello. Thank you for calling.
1: Hello.
0: Hello?
1: My name is Rosa. Yeah, my name is Rosa.
0: Rosa, welcome to our show. Did you have a question for Father?
1: Yes. My question is, we are in a state that is very Democrat, you know, and we have the Latin Mass cancellation in this month. So we, like a Catholic, you know, we feel like, you know, like...

0: persecuted. And sometimes it's not easy to move another state because we don't have the money or the economy, the job of my husband, and we don't want to be vaccinated. But all these limits, you know, we feel like attacked. What can I do, or what can we do, like a Catholic, to defend the Latin Mass and to say no to these rules of the government? If God is more than this government.
1: Okay, well, I heard three things here. Is God more than this government? Absolutely, yes. God is God above all authorities, is the authority of God. And like St. Thomas More said to the king, I will always be your faithful servant, but God first. And if any mandate or anything from this world contradicts our commitment to Christ, to God, through what we understand in our conscience, then we have to choose Christ, no matter what the cost. Now, you bring up two different issues here, very different issues. One is the Latin Mass, and the other one is the vaccination. Right? You see that? You're bringing two different topics. Wow. Well, they're both very painful, very difficult situations right now. I think first, regarding the Latin Mass, I understand how a person can have a deep attachment to the form of celebrating the Mass that we call the extraordinary form, or commonly also the Latin Mass. It's understandable. I feel for you. However, be careful not to lose sight of the fact that any Mass that is validly celebrated, even if it's not your preferred form of expression, it's truly the Mass. And sometimes we get so caught up, whether it's a Latin Mass or a Novus Ordo Mass, that we are not attentive to Christ who is at the Mass. And I would say further, even if the priest does not inspire you, and I go further, even if the whole atmosphere at the Mass does not inspire you or I, the Lord is truly there. Again, I'll use the analogy of the, what we could say is like the Mass, when Mary was at Calvary, okay? And she is joining Christ at the moment of his death on the cross. Did she leave because she did not like that there was blasphemies going on? People were mocking Jesus. There are so many reasons why she could have just said, I'm fed up, I'm leaving. But she did not do that. She did not leave. Why did she not leave? Because Christ was there. So don't lose sight of the fact that there are many things we cannot control. You know, if you cannot go to the, you know, if I have the opportunity to go to a Mass where the homily is fantastic, where the priest is very, very holy and devout, and I really go there and I really feel fed, wonderful. If that is not available, do I stop going to Mass? Then I don't really understand who is at the Mass. So be like Mary and go at the foot of the cross in that difficult atmosphere and focus, please, in Christ. We have to learn to be witnesses. I think the Lord has been preparing us for this for a long time. You know, think about the apparitions in Fatima, the apparitions in Africa, in Rwanda, Kibeho. You know, the Blessed Mother warned us about a huge Holocaust that was coming, and it did come for Rwanda, but she told us that this was a sign for the world. And I personally believe that the world is heading to a huge conflagration right now. You know, look at the level of conflict, of confusion, of division that we're living. So we have to stop. I'm not accusing you, okay? But I'm saying to all of us, to myself, we cannot be wimps. We have to say, Lord, I will not fail you. I will continue to go to Mass, even if there's things that I don't like that are going on there. And I will stop judging, and I'll just want to focus in you and choose to love even those who perform and do things in ways that are not of my liking. But the Lord is saying, love them, suffer it well. You see what I'm saying? Suffer it well with the Blessed Mother and allow those piercings to go into your heart and say, Mary, accompany me and give me the grace to look at each one with your gaze of love. And then God is going to work through us. Wonderful things. Leave things in the hands of God. You do your part. Now, on the topic of the vaccine, and that's not something of liturgy, that's something now we're talking about, something about the government's imposition of this vaccine. I'll be very honest with you, very frank. I think that for the church to recommend, or even worse, to demand, like is happening in some places, to be vaccinated, I think is a huge mistake, because that should be a personal decision that is taken very maturely and very prayerfully, getting to know the information from both sides. Where we're getting in the media, where we're getting from government, is their angle. But there are other scientists that are equally qualified, if not more, than the ones from the CDC and so on. And they're saying to us, be careful, this is very, very serious, don't do it. And so an adult has to be responsible for their own care of their own body and their own health. See, so I think that it's much wiser to say, look at the information from one side and the other, and you decide. You make the decision. Okay, so that's what I would say. I say to people, as a priest, you make your decision with freedom of in your heart to follow your conscience, because that's what the church teaches. So as a matter of fact, the Congregation for the Doctrine of the Faith, in the note that came out last year regarding the vaccine, said that the vaccine cannot be obligatory. It cannot be. So anybody who's saying you should get vaccinated, whether they're bishops or priests that are saying that, they are speaking contrary to the Congregation to the Doctrine of the Faith. That is telling us that it has to be voluntary, cannot be mandatory. Now, the Congregation said, you may receive the vaccine, but there's a huge difference between saying you may receive the vaccine or saying you must receive the vaccine, okay? So let's get things clear. The formal teaching of the church is that persons may receive the vaccine, and there are certain conditions. If they believe that it's safe and effective, after having consulted with knowledgeable people who are the scientists that know about these things, which are called virologists. So if you consult with them and you listen to both sides, because there are some saying one thing, some saying the opposite. So if you listen to both, you're doing what we do for any situation where we have to make a medical decision. What do? We listen to

0: the doctor, what do we do next? We ask for a second opinion, right? You go to another doctor, one says you should get operated, and the other one, you go to another doctor that has a different opinion, and you weigh the two and you make your decision. So you're not going against science, you're not going against doctors. It so happens that there are different opinions within those who are supposed to be teaching us about science. So if science cannot be questioned, or the ones who say they are promoting science cannot be questioned with what other scientists are saying, then that is not science, that is propaganda. Okay? Does that answer your question?
1: Thank you, Father. And if anybody's watching, again, the number's on the screen, you're welcome to call in. Go ahead and we have another call. Hello.
2: Okay.
1: Hello, who's calling?
2: Yes.
1: What is your name?
2: I can hardly understand you.
1: What is your name, ma'am?
2: What is, it's not the volume, it's just the accent or something. I was just asking. A lady told me a little bit ago there was Matthew, and she named it chapter and verse, where Christ said, call no man father but me. Call no man father, but our only father is in heaven.
0: I think the problem here is that she's listening to the radio or the TV and there's an echo going on. Tell her to shut up.
1: Yeah, lower the volume on your TV or your radio.
2: Yeah, I'm right here. Yeah.
1: Okay, she's asking about Matthew. The verse where it says that you shall call nobody father except our Father in heaven.
0: Right, and he also said, don't call anybody teacher, right? Well, my question... my answer to that will be, if you read the Bible, you have to read everything in the Bible, not just one, because the Bible is very profound and it cannot be covered in one verse, right? So then you go to St. Paul and you see St. Paul specifically saying that he's the Father and that he says, I have engendered you, have begotten you, he says to the people what he's writing the letter. And St. John, in his letters, does the same thing. He puts himself definitely, explicitly as their father. And so if St. Paul and John, St. John the Evangelist, place themselves as fathers, then what does it mean what Jesus is saying? That's one question. The second question is, how do you call your biological father? Do you resist calling him father, or is your problem only with priests? Are you opposed to a child calling his biological father father? I would imagine you don't have a problem with that, right? So you're only seeing this concern with priests. So I think if you see that, then we have to try to realize that Jesus is not saying literally that you cannot call your teacher teacher, or you cannot call your father father. He's going to something a lot more profound, and it's this. Don't hold to yourself titles that you are not meaning to live up to. And so if you're a father, whether a biological father or a spiritual father, that cannot just be a title to put yourself above others, to aggrandize yourself, and that would be sinful. And so It's giving you an identity. I'm a teacher. I'm a father. I have a mission that I must accomplish, and I have to do it with humility, with a spirit of service, because God has given me this responsibility. In fact, one of the

0: live up to what they are with all their heart, mind, and soul, because that is their mission, okay? Unfortunately, there's some fathers, whether spiritual or biological, who want to be fathers to get something out of it in ways of putting themselves over people or imposing themselves. And that will be what Jesus is saying. Don't do that. Don't call people father just as a title of honor, and when there is no father-son relationship that is intended. Does that make sense?
1: Thank you, Father.

0: I think we should add to that because we had another question this week. And speaking of fathers, and I think it's because people are not trusting in fathers right now, and you and I both know that other things have happened. So the question
1: Yes.
0: that this person asked us this week was, why should I go to church if the priests are pedophiles? And he said that we always try to simplify this question and try to cover things up.
1: Well, you see, we have to think things through, okay? And this is something that it's so needed in our culture. First of all, priests are not pedophiles. That would be a lie to say that. Some priests have turned out to be pedophiles, but to equate priesthood with pedophilia, it's the work of Satan, okay? Let's say it plain and simple. It's like saying that all mothers are abusers. Are all mothers abusers, or all teachers are abusers? In fact, there is more pedophilia among teachers than among priests. Is that an accusation about against teachers? We have to call things what they are, and it's absolutely horrendous that a priest would abuse a child. Absolutely horrendous. It's terrible. Okay? And that should never be hidden. That should be confronted. That should be prosecuted. But to go from there to say that all priests are pedophiles, or that all mothers are this, or all fathers are this. This is where racism and generalizations that we can have that are extremely damaging and dividing. Okay, and they're completely unjust, completely unjust. And so, not all Hispanics are this, not all Colombians are that, not all Americans are the other. Whoever it is, what it is. It has to be confronted. Evil has to be called evil, but we cannot just judge a whole class of people because of a few that have done evil things.
0: Thank you, Father. And I guess you can add on and help us understand or help the crowd understand why should we go to confession is a question that most people have if priests are bigger sinners than I am.
1: Well, that is an easy one because the church did not come up with this idea of confession, right? Jesus did. As a matter of fact, the first thing that Jesus said to the apostles after resurrection, do you remember? He said, "Peace be with you." Okay? So he's bringing the peace to them. Now, those disciples had all betrayed him except John, but even John, he at first ran away, right? Then he found Mary and ended up at the cross, but all the others did not. So they were all very embarrassed. They all knew they had failed. And Jesus says to them, "Peace be with you." And then he gives them right there and there explicitly, directly, this charge

0: to forgive sins, right? And Jesus further says in the same day as he's speaking to them, whatever sins you forgive will be forgiven. Whatever sins you do not forgive will not be forgiven. Now, why did Jesus do that? Because he wanted to continue this gift of forgiveness through human contact. You know, it's like saying, why don't babies just drop from heaven? Why does God go through the whole process of a man and a woman marrying and establishing a family, and then the baby comes through them? Why not just the babies come directly from heaven? Well, that's not the way God does things. God works through human beings to give us life. He works through human beings to give us forgiveness. It's God who created us, not mom and dad, but he did it through mom and dad. And it's not the priest himself forgiving, it's God, but is using the priest for this ministry of forgiveness. And why? Because Jesus said so. And the one who is offended, God has the right to establish the path for reconciliation. And that's the way he did it. And from the word go, from the beginning of the church, right from that moment in biblical times, it has been like that. So who are we to now say, well, I don't like confession? Yeah, Jesus said that, but, you know, I want to do it a different way. You see the problem? You're going back to the same problem, pride. That's what leads us to sin. We want to do things our way. I think we are missing the point of how precious, precious it is, the gift of the Holy Spirit to make me aware of my sinfulness. And then I humble down, and then I have to go to a priest, which indeed may be more of a sinner than I am. I don't know. He may be, he may not. He's a human being, though. And God is going to use him, regardless of his state of grace, for me to speak out the truth about my sinfulness and to receive the words of absolution through a human being. And I spent all morning today confessing, and I tell you, I am humbled to see people come and acknowledge their sins and speak out the words. And I always tell them, do you realize the miracle we're living? That God is forgiving you. And by them hearing the words of the priest and the blessing of and the absolution, it's a powerful grace. And as a bonus to all that, now psychiatrists are discovering something that, of course, Jesus already knew. And so if you go to a psychiatrist, he lays you down in this bed, and you start telling all your stories and all your sins and everything to him, and that's therapy. And that starts your process of healing, right? And so people go to a psychiatrist, pay $200 an hour, but they don't want to go to a priest because they want to do things their way. Think about that.
1: Thank you, Father. And I'm sure there's a lot of testimony, at least in my friends circle, what they feel when they go to confession. It's incredible. We have some questions that are coming in from social media, and one of them is, Father, with the unsettling times, is there something we can do to postpone the 3 days of darkness? I also follow Father Michel Rodriguez and others seems about his mystical experiences.
0: So what is the question here?
1: Is there a way to postpone the 3 days of darkness that the mystics are talking about?
0: Well, the thing is, the Lord himself told us not to worry about the day or the hour. Let's just do our job. Or better put, let us love. Let us commit ourselves to the Lord. Let us fix our gaze on him. And we don't even know if the 3 days of darkness are going to be helpful. Maybe they will be. Maybe we need a climax to this shakeup that we're going through. Just like the pandemic. I mean, the pandemic is horrific, isn't it? I mean, all the people who are killed, but even worse, all the division that is being propagated by all the people becoming fearful and then lashing at each other and so on. So this is terrific. But where are we coming from is a society that had become very secularized, very cold towards God. And the Lord is shaking us up. And the 3 days of darkness, whenever they come and how they come, we don't know. Because, yeah, some mystics have spoken about it. So let us not worry about that. Let us be attentive to the Lord and say, Lord, I want to be faithful to you. I want to live in grace. My friends, no matter what we see, we can be like those disciples on the lake in the middle of the night with a horrific storm. The Lord is watching over you. What did Jesus do? He went walking over the water and they were not able to recognize him. And the gospel tells us, right? There was a gospel yesterday. Why did not they recognize him? Because they had not been attentive to the meaning of the miracle of the multiplication of the bread and the fish. They were amazed, they marveled at the miracle, but they did not go deep. What does it mean that he can multiply bread? That means that he is God. We see God working through his actions. So that should open our sphere of expectations wide open. So, Lord, you are God. You can do anything. All I have to do is be faithful and trust you. You see, but they did not go that deep. So then just a few hours later, the Lord allowed them to be in the boat in the middle of the lake, the wind against them. And they were so much in fear and despair that they went irrational. And so they saw him and they thought he was a ghost because he was walking over water. And they could not handle that. So we have to keep on remembering Jesus Christ is God-man. And he's above all things. And we can be in the middle of this world and it seems like the bark is going to sink. You know, the bark represents the church. You see all the things that are going on, all the confusion, all the sorrows, all the disillusionment. Hey, hang in there. Be faithful. Be attentive to the Lord. He's going to come and surprise us and he's going to lift us up in his time. And so if that's going to take 3 days of darkness, welcome, whatever it takes.
1: Thank you, Father. Thank you, Father. We have a question, and I think it's a little bit delicate because I feel like people that have these thoughts want to know if it's okay. If somebody who's committed suicide, would they be sent to hell? And I think that it's an excuse to find out if they do it, what's going to happen to them, possibly. So I guess we have sometimes those questions coming to our show.
0: Yes. Well, if someone is in that situation, I just say, don't do it. God loves you. And the situation that is pushing you to that kind of despair, that situation is going to pass. So just hang on there and live the suffering well with Christ, and you are going to be lifted up by the Lord. But your life belongs to God. And so respect your life as belonging to God. We're not in this journey in life to feel good all the time. We're going to go through many disillusionments, many terrible experiences sometimes. It happens to everyone, but they will pass. But the love of God will not pass, and you're going to rise up closer to God through these challenges. So now specifically to answer the question is, we cannot judge, because a person could repent at the last instance. You know, they did the act of something to harm themselves, and then immediately they came into this awareness that they did wrong. And so we put them in the hands of God. You know, God is going to judge people, not us. We say suicide is wrong, but we cannot say that because somebody committed suicide, they are in hell, because we do not know what happened in that process after the instant of, you know, even a person who is dead to the world may still be in this moment of transition. So we don't know. Let's not go there and just trust in God. It's just like before the Vatican Council, we talked about limbo, right? Because we did not know what to do with children who were not baptized and they died. And now we don't talk about limbo anymore, because that was never a teaching of the church. It was just a theological category that came up, but it was not a dogma or anything like that. So we don't say limbo anymore. Why not? Because we just say now, we put them in the hands of God, who is so love and merciful. It's not for us to judge how God is going to deal with things that do not pertain to our sphere of responsibility. Our responsibility is to witness, to evangelize, to reach out to all, to seek that everybody, call everybody, repent, turn to the Lord, get baptized if you're not baptized. Those who do not make it on time, those who are too young and nobody baptized them, they belong to God, and God will take care of them. Okay?
1: Thank you, Father. Thank you so much, Father, for everything today. And we wanted to see if you have any closing words for us as we come to an end today. But feel free, if you have any questions, to go ahead and text us or call this number, and we can answer this question on the next show. Or you can just email us through our email or one of our social medias. Thank you for watching.
0: God bless you. And by the way, today is the traditional day of the Three Kings. It's a beautiful day to remember that, like the Holy Father just said, for this feast, they did not just worship, they fell down in worship. They came down. So let us come down and humble ourselves before God and say, Lord, many things are going on. I don't have the answers for everything, but you do, and I trust you. And I just want to focus on what you're teaching me and allow you to guide me day by day. May the Lord bless you, guide you, and protect you, the Father, the Son, and the Holy Spirit. Amen. Until next time now.
1: Thank you.
0: Bye-bye.
1: Thank you, Father, and thank you all for watching. God bless you. See you next on Maria Vision Ask Father.

Almighty Father, in the present life and creator of all light, bless this light, which is sanctified and blessed by you, who illuminated the whole world, so that by it we may be ignited and illuminated by the fire of your clarity.

0: by walking in the community, I saw many people that stopped and they saw us and they even questioned what were we doing. They actually took their cameras out and started recording us, and I saw that many tried to read the signs. We had many signs in English and many signs in Spanish, also questioned what we were doing and why we were doing it. It was a really nice experience, to be honest, because it helped us, you know, move and create some action. People, most of the biggest impact is gonna be on the people that saw us. They're gonna question, I know many people are gonna question what we did and why we did it. So that's the biggest impact.
1: I am Father Juan Raúl Cárdenas, pastor of St. Mary Catholic Church in Pafokey, Florida. For me, it was a good experience to have this procession for peace. It was a good experience because the response of my people was good.
2: I feel very happy, very blessed to be here today, being part of what we did today, like a walk. We want peace in the world, and I have faith, I have hope that it will happen. I feel very amazed that everybody came here today and joined us for the peace in the world.
1: And we were planning to do something about this, a vigil for peace, or a special mass, or retreat. But thanks to Maria Vision, who came with this idea, it was a good opportunity to do this, a march for peace. And the response was very good.
3: I know with God that He will inspire and help other people in charge of their countries to a place or a road that will not lead to war.
4: Queremos paz. Queremos paz. Queremos paz.
1: We need that Jesus Christ reigns in our hearts, in our own lives, and then Jesus has to reign also around us, in our families, in our society, in the world. At least we can do pray for peace, you know. And when we were marching in, showing the signs and for peace, and people were seeing, also this is a testimony that we need peace, and other people have also to realize that they have to pray for peace.

0: in the Holy Mass, and it was a big gift for us, especially to begin the year with the torch of peace, showing how important is peace for each one of us, how much we all need peace, not only in our own lives, but also peace in the society, peace in the world. And everyone is looking for peace. Everyone wants peace. Everyone desires peace. But however, peace always goes running away from us. And that is why it is very beautiful for us to know that peace is in our reach. We can all have peace. Yes, peace we get when everything is in order. Our own lives and our lives being in order will have the society in order. And when the society is in order, the world will be in order. What God wants from us through this torch of peace is to grow closer to Him, because true peace always comes from God. And this is exactly what the Blessed Virgin Mary said in Fatima. She said, if you want peace, pray the rosary, pray the Holy Rosary. Yes, peace is in our reach, peace is in your reach, and we can get peace. We have to place ourselves in order with God, and there peace begins entering into our hearts, into our minds, into our souls, and into the world. Thank you so much, and God bless.
1: El mundo camina hacia el reino de María. Tú eres, oh reina de gloria, la certeza de la victoria.

0: Dear children, I am carrying my son Jesus to you to fill your hearts with peace, because he is peace. Little children, seek Jesus in the silence of your heart that he be born anew. The world needs Jesus, therefore seek him through prayer, because he gives himself daily to each of you.
1: Today Our Lady came solemnly dressed with little Jesus in her arms. Jesus extended his hand in a sign of blessing as Our Lady prayed over us in Aramaic.

0: Pray. Pray for the salvation of this country and the salvation of the world. And you can trust Jesus and Mary.
1: In the name of the Father, and the Son, and the Holy Spirit. Amen. We offer this rosary to the Blessed Mother and her intentions.

we offer this rosary also for the safe travels and protection of Diana and her baby, also her mother-in-law and sister-in-law's long travels back home. I believe in one God, the Father Almighty, creator of heaven and earth, and in Jesus Christ, his only Son, our Lord, who was conceived by the Holy Spirit, born of the Virgin Mary, suffered under Pontius Pilate, was crucified, died, and was buried. He descended into hell. On the third day he rose again from the dead. He ascended into heaven and sits at the right hand of God the Father Almighty. He shall come again to judge the living and the dead. I believe in the Holy Spirit, the Holy Catholic Church, the communion of saints, the forgiveness of sins, the resurrection of the body, and life everlasting. Amen. Our Father, who art in heaven, hallowed be thy name. Thy kingdom come, thy will be done, on earth as it is in heaven. Give us this day our daily bread, and forgive us our trespasses, as we forgive those who trespass against us. And lead us not into temptation, but deliver us from evil. Amen. For faith, hope, and charity. Hail Mary, full of grace, the Lord is with thee. Blessed art thou among women, and blessed is the fruit of thy womb, Jesus. Holy Mary, Mother of God, pray for us sinners, now and at the hour of our death. Amen. Hail Mary, full of grace, the Lord is with thee. Blessed art thou among women, and blessed is the fruit of thy womb, Jesus. Holy Mary, Mother of God, pray for us sinners, now and at the hour of our death. Amen. Hail Mary, full of grace, the Lord is with thee. Blessed art thou among women, and blessed is the fruit of thy womb, Jesus. Holy Mary, Mother of God, pray for us sinners, now and at the hour of our death. Amen. Glory be to the Father, and to the Son, and to the Holy Spirit, as it was in the beginning, is now, and ever shall be, world without end. Amen. The first glorious mystery, the resurrection. The fruit of the mystery is faith. We offer this mystery for the miraculous healing of a 5-year-old boy, Nathan. We ask for this miracle through the intercession of Blessed Carlo Acutis. Jesus, we trust in you. Our Father, who art in heaven, hallowed be thy name. Thy kingdom come, thy will be done, on earth as it is in heaven. Give us this day our daily bread, and forgive us our trespasses, as we forgive those who trespass against us. And lead us not into temptation, but deliver us from evil. Amen. Hail Mary, full of grace, the Lord is with thee. Blessed art thou among women, and blessed is the fruit of thy womb, Jesus. Holy Mary, Mother of God, pray for us sinners, now and at the hour of our death. Amen. Hail Mary, full of grace, the Lord is with thee. Blessed art thou among women, and blessed is the fruit of thy womb, Jesus. Holy Mary, Mother of God, pray for us sinners, now and at the hour of our death. Amen. Hail Mary, full of grace, the Lord is with thee. Blessed art thou among women, and blessed is the fruit of thy womb, Jesus. Holy Mary, Mother of God, pray for us sinners, now and at the hour of our death. Amen. Hail Mary, full of grace, the Lord is with thee. Blessed art thou among women, and blessed is the fruit of thy womb, Jesus. Holy Mary, Mother of God, pray for us sinners, now and at the hour of our death. Amen. Hail Mary, full of grace, the Lord is with thee. Blessed art thou among women, and blessed is the fruit of thy womb, Jesus. Holy Mary, Mother of God, pray for us sinners, now and at the hour of our death. Amen. Hail Mary, full of grace, the Lord is with thee. Blessed art thou among women, and blessed is the fruit of thy womb, Jesus. Holy Mary, Mother of God, pray for us sinners, now and at the hour of our death. Amen. Hail Mary, full of grace, the Lord is with thee. Blessed art thou among women, and blessed is the fruit of thy womb, Jesus. Holy Mary, Mother of God,

Pray for us sinners, now and at the hour of our death. Amen. Hail Mary, full of grace, the Lord is with thee. Blessed art thou among women, and blessed is the fruit of thy womb, Jesus. Holy Mary, Mother of God, pray for us sinners, now and at the hour of our death. Amen. Hail Mary, full of grace, the Lord is with thee. Blessed art thou among women, and blessed is the fruit of thy womb, Jesus. Holy Mary, Mother of God, pray for us sinners, now and at the hour of our death. Amen. Hail Mary, full of grace, the Lord is with thee. Blessed art thou among women, and blessed is the fruit of thy womb, Jesus. Holy Mary, Mother of God, pray for us sinners, now and at the hour of our death. Amen. Glory be to the Father, and to the Son, and to the Holy Spirit, as it was in the beginning, is now, and forever shall be, world without end. Amen. O my Jesus, forgive us our sins, save us from the fires of hell, lead all souls to heaven, especially those in most need of thy mercy. The second glorious mystery is the Ascension. The fruit of the mystery is hope. We offer this decade of the Rosary for Joseph, for God's will and direction on his job, if he should change his job or not, for his tax situation to improve. And Anne-Marie, for Tiffany, who is living out of her car, and for her sister, who has cancer. Our Father, who art in heaven, hallowed be thy name. Thy kingdom come, thy will be done, on earth as it is in heaven. Give us this day our daily bread, and forgive us our trespasses, as we forgive those who trespass against us. And lead us not into temptation, but deliver us from evil. Hail Mary, full of grace, the Lord is with thee. Blessed art thou among women, and blessed is the fruit of thy womb, Jesus. Holy Mary, Mother of God, pray for us sinners, now and at the hour of our death. Amen. Hail Mary, full of grace, the Lord is with thee. Blessed art thou among women, and blessed is the fruit of thy womb, Jesus. Holy Mary, Mother of God, pray for us sinners, now and at the hour of our death. Amen. Hail Mary, full of grace, the Lord is with thee. Blessed art thou among women, and blessed is the fruit of thy womb, Jesus. Holy Mary, Mother of God, pray for us sinners, now and at the hour of our death. Amen. Hail Mary, full of grace, the Lord is with thee. Blessed art thou among women, and blessed is the fruit of thy womb, Jesus. Holy Mary, Mother of God, pray for us sinners, now and at the hour of our death. Amen. Hail Mary, full of grace, the Lord is with thee. Blessed art thou among women, and blessed is the fruit of thy womb, Jesus. Holy Mary, Mother of God, pray for us sinners, now and at the hour of our death. Amen. Hail Mary, full of grace, the Lord is with thee. Blessed art thou among women, and blessed is the fruit of thy womb, Jesus. Holy Mary, Mother of God, pray for us sinners, now and at the hour of our death. Amen. Hail Mary, full of grace, the Lord is with thee. Blessed art thou among women, and blessed is the fruit of thy womb, Jesus. Holy Mary, Mother of God, pray for us sinners, now and at the hour of our death. Amen. Hail Mary, full of grace, the Lord is with thee. Blessed art thou among women, and blessed is the fruit of thy womb, Jesus. Holy Mary, Mother of God, pray for us sinners, now and at the hour of our death. Amen. Hail Mary, full of grace, the Lord is with thee. Blessed art thou among women, and blessed is the fruit of thy womb, Jesus. Holy Mary, Mother of God, pray for us sinners, now and at the hour of our death. Amen. Hail Mary, full of grace, the Lord is with thee. Blessed art thou among women, and blessed is the fruit of thy womb, Jesus. Holy Mary, Mother of God, pray for us sinners, now and at the hour of our death. Amen.
Glory be to the Father, and to the Son, and to the Holy Spirit.

Spirit, as it was in the beginning, is now, and forever shall be, world without end. Amen. O my Jesus, forgive us our sins, save us from the fires of hell, lead all souls to heaven, especially those in most need of thy mercy. The third glorious mystery is the descent of the Holy Spirit. The fruit of the mystery is love of God. We offer this mystery for Janet, for her health, to breathe better and get healthier, for an upcoming hospital procedure to go well. Our Father, who art in heaven, hallowed be thy name. Thy kingdom come, thy will be done, on earth as it is in heaven. Give us this day our daily bread, and forgive us our trespasses, as we forgive those who trespass against us. And lead us not into temptation, but deliver us from evil. Amen. Hail Mary, full of grace, the Lord is with thee. Blessed art thou among women, and blessed is the fruit of thy womb, Jesus. Holy Mary, Mother of God, pray for us sinners, now and at the hour of our death. Amen. Hail Mary, full of grace, the Lord is with thee. Blessed art thou among women, and blessed is the fruit of thy womb, Jesus. Holy Mary, Mother of God, pray for us sinners, now and at the hour of our death. Amen. Hail Mary, full of grace, the Lord is with thee. Blessed art thou among women, and blessed is the fruit of thy womb, Jesus. Holy Mary, Mother of God, pray for us sinners, now and at the hour of our death. Amen. Hail Mary, full of grace, the Lord is with thee. Blessed art thou among women, and blessed is the fruit of thy womb, Jesus. Holy Mary, Mother of God, pray for us sinners, now and at the hour of our death. Amen. Hail Mary, full of grace, the Lord is with thee. Blessed art thou among women, and blessed is the fruit of thy womb, Jesus. Holy Mary, Mother of God, pray for us sinners, now and at the hour of our death. Amen. Hail Mary, full of grace, the Lord is with thee. Blessed art thou among women, and blessed is the fruit of thy womb, Jesus. Holy Mary, Mother of God, pray for us sinners, now and at the hour of our death. Amen. Hail Mary, full of grace, the Lord is with thee. Blessed art thou among women, and blessed is the fruit of thy womb, Jesus. Holy Mary, Mother of God, pray for us sinners, now and at the hour of our death. Amen. Hail Mary, full of grace, the Lord is with thee. Blessed art thou among women, and blessed is the fruit of thy womb, Jesus. Holy Mary, Mother of God, pray for us sinners, now and at the hour of our death. Amen. Hail Mary, full of grace, the Lord is with thee. Blessed art thou among women, and blessed is the fruit of thy womb, Jesus. Holy Mary, Mother of God, pray for us sinners, now and at the hour of our death. Amen. Hail Mary, full of grace, the Lord is with thee. Blessed art thou among women, and blessed is the fruit of thy womb, Jesus. Holy Mary, Mother of God, pray for us sinners, now and at the hour of our death. Amen. Glory be to the Father, and to the Son, and to the Holy Spirit, as it was in the beginning, is now, and forever shall be, world without end. Amen. O my Jesus, forgive us our sins, save us from the fires of hell, lead all souls to heaven, especially those in most need of thy mercy. The fourth glorious mystery, the Assumption. The fruit of this mystery is grace of a happy death. We offer this decade for Judy and Richard. We pray for all of their prayer intentions, especially their safety and protection. We pray for them to have joy in their hearts. We also pray for Marion and for his health. Our Father, who art in heaven, hallowed be thy name. Thy kingdom come, thy will be done, on earth as it is in heaven.
Give us this day our daily bread.

and forgive us our trespasses, as we forgive those who trespass against us. And lead us not into temptation, but deliver us from evil. Amen. Hail Mary, full of grace, the Lord is with thee. Blessed art thou among women, and blessed is the fruit of thy womb, Jesus. Holy Mary, Mother of God, pray for us sinners, now and at the hour of our death. Amen. Hail Mary, full of grace, the Lord is with thee. Blessed art thou among women, and blessed is the fruit of thy womb, Jesus. Holy Mary, Mother of God, pray for us sinners, now and at the hour of our death. Amen. Hail Mary, full of grace, the Lord is with thee. Blessed art thou among women, and blessed is the fruit of thy womb, Jesus. Holy Mary, Mother of God, pray for us sinners, now and at the hour of our death. Amen. Hail Mary, full of grace, the Lord is with thee. Blessed art thou among women, and blessed is the fruit of thy womb, Jesus. Holy Mary, Mother of God, pray for us sinners, now and at the hour of our death. Amen. Hail Mary, full of grace, the Lord is with thee. Blessed art thou among women, and blessed is the fruit of thy womb, Jesus. Holy Mary, Mother of God, pray for us sinners, now and at the hour of our death. Amen. Hail Mary, full of grace, the Lord is with thee. Blessed art thou among women, and blessed is the fruit of thy womb, Jesus. Holy Mary, Mother of God, pray for us sinners, now and at the hour of our death. Amen. Hail Mary, full of grace, the Lord is with thee. Blessed art thou among women, and blessed is the fruit of thy womb, Jesus. Holy Mary, Mother of God, pray for us sinners, now and at the hour of our death. Amen. Hail Mary, full of grace, the Lord is with thee. Blessed art thou among women, and blessed is the fruit of thy womb, Jesus. Holy Mary, Mother of God, pray for us sinners, now and at the hour of our death. Amen. Hail Mary, full of grace, the Lord is with thee. Blessed art thou among women, and blessed is the fruit of thy womb, Jesus. Holy Mary, Mother of God, pray for us sinners, now and at the hour of our death. Amen. Hail Mary, full of grace, the Lord is with thee. Blessed art thou among women, and blessed is the fruit of thy womb, Jesus. Holy Mary, Mother of God, pray for us sinners, now and at the hour of our death. Amen. Glory be to the Father, and to the Son, and to the Holy Spirit, as it was in the beginning, is now, and ever shall be, world without end. Amen. O my Jesus, forgive us our sins. Save us from the fires of hell. Lead all souls to heaven, especially those in most need of thy mercy. The fifth glorious mystery is the coronation. The fruit of the mystery is trust in Mary's intercession. We offer this decade up for Antonio. We pray for veterans and law enforcers, for Tony's memory, for AMU students, especially Grace, Bernadette, Gabby, Sarah, Megan, and Juliana. We pray for Tony's neighbors, Diana's health issues, his friend with COPD to heal, all children, and world peace. Our Father, who art in heaven, hallowed be thy name. Thy kingdom come, thy will be done, on earth as it is in heaven. Give us this day our daily bread, and forgive us our trespasses, as we forgive those who trespass against us. And lead us not into temptation, but deliver us from evil. Amen. Hail Mary, full of grace, the Lord is with thee. Blessed art thou among women, and blessed is the fruit of thy womb, Jesus. Holy Mary, Mother of God, pray for us sinners, now and at the hour of our death. Amen. Hail Mary, full of grace, the Lord is with thee. Blessed art thou among women, and blessed is the fruit of thy womb, Jesus. Holy Mary, Mother of God, pray for us sinners, now and at the hour of our death. Amen.
Hail Mary, full of grace.

The Lord is with thee. Blessed art thou among women, and blessed is the fruit of thy womb, Jesus. Holy Mary, Mother of God, pray for us sinners, now and at the hour of our death. Amen. Hail Mary, full of grace, the Lord is with thee. Blessed art thou among women, and blessed is the fruit of thy womb, Jesus. Holy Mary, Mother of God, pray for us sinners, now and at the hour of our death. Amen. Hail Mary, full of grace, the Lord is with thee. Blessed art thou among women, and blessed is the fruit of thy womb, Jesus. Holy Mary, Mother of God, pray for us sinners, now and at the hour of our death. Amen. Hail Mary, full of grace, the Lord is with thee. Blessed art thou among women, and blessed is the fruit of thy womb, Jesus. Holy Mary, Mother of God, pray for us sinners, now and at the hour of our death. Amen. Hail Mary, full of grace, the Lord is with thee. Blessed art thou among women, and blessed is the fruit of thy womb, Jesus. Holy Mary, Mother of God, pray for us sinners, now and at the hour of our death. Amen. Hail Mary, full of grace, the Lord is with thee. Blessed art thou among women, and blessed is the fruit of thy womb, Jesus. Holy Mary, Mother of God, pray for us sinners, now and at the hour of our death. Amen. Hail Mary, full of grace, the Lord is with thee. Blessed art thou among women, and blessed is the fruit of thy womb, Jesus. Holy Mary, Mother of God, pray for us sinners, now and at the hour of our death. Amen. Hail Mary, full of grace, the Lord is with thee. Blessed art thou among women, and blessed is the fruit of thy womb, Jesus. Holy Mary, Mother of God, pray for us sinners, now and at the hour of our death. Amen. Glory be to the Father, and to the Son, and to the Holy Spirit, as it was in the beginning, is now, and ever shall be, world without end. Amen. O my Jesus, forgive us our sins, save us from the fires of hell, lead all souls to heaven, especially those in most need of thy mercy. Hail, Holy Queen, Mother of Mercy, our life, our sweetness, and our hope. To thee do we cry, poor vanished children of Eve. To thee do we send of our sighs, mourning and weeping in this vale of tears. Turn then, most gracious Advocate, thine eyes of mercy towards us. And after this, our exile, show unto us the blessed fruit of thy womb, Jesus. O clement, O loving, O sweet Virgin Mary, pray for us, O Holy Mother of God, that we may be made worthy of the promises of Christ. Amen. O God, whose only begotten Son, by his life, death, and resurrection, has purchased for us the rewards of eternal life, grant, we beseech thee, that by meditating upon these mysteries of the most holy rosary of the Blessed Virgin Mary, we may imitate what they contain and obtain what they promise through the same Christ our Lord. Amen. Saint Michael the Archangel, defend us in battle. Be our defense against the wickedness and snares of the devil. May God rebuke him, we humbly pray. And do thou, O Prince of the heavenly hosts, by the power of God, thrust into hell Satan and all the evil spirits who prowl about the world seeking the ruin of souls. Amen. For the Pope. Our Father, who art in heaven, hallowed be thy name. Thy kingdom come, thy will be done, on earth as it is in heaven. Give us this day our daily bread, and forgive us our trespasses, as we forgive those who trespass against us. And lead us not into temptation, but deliver us from evil. Amen. Hail Mary, full of grace, the Lord is with thee. Blessed art thou among women, and blessed is the fruit of thy womb, Jesus. Holy Mary, Mother of God, pray for us sinners, now and at the hour of our death. Amen. Glory be to the Father, and to the Son, and to the Holy Spirit, as it was in the beginning, is now, and ever shall be, world without end. Amen. Sacred Heart of Jesus, have mercy on us. Immaculate Heart of Mary, pray for us. Saint Joseph, increase our faith.

The Litany of Loretto. Lord, have mercy. Christ, have mercy. Lord, have mercy. Christ, hear us. Christ, graciously hear us. God, the Father of heaven, have mercy on us. God, the Son, Redeemer of the world, have mercy on us. God, the Holy Spirit, have mercy on us. Holy Trinity, one God, have mercy on us. Holy Mary, pray for us. Holy Mother of God, pray for us. Holy Virgin of Virgins, pray for us. Mother of Christ, pray for us. Mother of the Church, pray for us. Mother of Mercy, pray for us. Mother of Divine Grace, pray for us. Mother of Hope, pray for us. Mother Most Pure, pray for us. Mother Most Chaste, pray for us. Mother Inviolate, pray for us. Mother Undefiled, pray for us. Mother Most Amiable, pray for us. Mother Most Adorable, pray for us. Mother of Good Counsel, pray for us. Mother of our Creator, pray for us. Mother of our Savior, pray for us. Mother Most Prudent, pray for us. Virgin Most Venerable, pray for us. Virgin Most Renowned, pray for us. Virgin Most Powerful, pray for us. Virgin Most Merciful, pray for us. Virgin Most Faithful, pray for us. Mirror of Justice, pray for us. Seat of Wisdom, pray for us. Cause of our Joy, pray for us. Spiritual Vessel, pray for us. Vessel of Honor, pray for us. Singular Vessel of Devotion, pray for us. Mystical Rose, pray for us. Tower of David, pray for us. Tower of Ivory, pray for us. House of Gold, pray for us. Ark of the Covenant, pray for us. Gate of Heaven, pray for us. Morning Star, pray for us. Health of the Sick, pray for us. Refuge of Sinners, pray for us. Solace of Migrants, pray for us. Comfort of the Afflicted, pray for us. Help of Christians, pray for us. Queen of Angels, pray for us. Queen of Patriarchs, pray for us. Queen of Prophets, pray for us. Queen of Apostles, pray for us. Queen of Martyrs, pray for us. Queen of Confessors, pray for us. Queen of Virgins, pray for us. Queen of All Saints, pray for us. Queen conceived without original sin, pray for us. Queen assumed into heaven, pray for us. Queen of the Most Holy Rosary, pray for us. Queen of Families, pray for us. Queen of Peace, pray for us. Lamb of God, who takes away the sins of the world, spare us, O Lord. Lamb of God, who takes away the sins of the world, graciously hear us, O Lord. Lamb of God, who takes away the sins of the world, have mercy on us. Pray for us, O Holy Mother of God, that we may be made worthy of the promises of Christ. Let us pray. Grant, we beseech thee, O Lord God, that we, your servants, may enjoy perpetual health of mind and body, and by the glorious intercession of the Blessed Virgin Mary, ever Virgin, we may be delivered from present sorrow and obtain eternal joy. Through Christ our Lord. Amen.

people proclaims the greatness of the Lord. My spirit rejoices in God my Savior, for he has looked with favor on his lowly servant. From this day all generations will call me blessed. The Almighty has done great things for me, and holy is

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He has cast down the mighty from their thrones, and he has lifted up the lowly. He has filled the hungry with great things, and the rich he has sent away empty. He has come to the help of his servant Israel, for he has remembered his promise of mercy, the promise he made to our fathers, to Abraham,

prayer for serving Christ in others. Dear Lord, I do understand and believe that you are present in hidden form in the weakest of the weak, the poorest of the poor, and in the sinner in our midst. Help me to diligently seek you out in each and every person I encounter, especially those in most need. As I find you, may I love you and serve you with my whole heart. Jesus, I trust in you.

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Deliver us, Lord our God. In the name of the Father, and of the Son, and of the Holy Spirit. Amen. We begin by asking God to help us tear down the walls of vice that so greatly affect our lives and our salvation. The first wall. We recognize ourselves as creatures of God, and we beg you, Heavenly Father, to tear down in us and in all people these vices with the virtues that nullify them. Worldly love with divine love. Worshipping what is contrary to you with true worship and love for you. The vanity of doing our own will with the desire to do your will. And grant us perseverance through your grace. Amen. Heavenly Father, united with all those participating in this Jericho site, we thank you for being a generous Father and for having given us faith in you, in your Son, Jesus Christ, and in your Holy Spirit, in the name of Jesus, by his most holy wounds and his most precious blood, through the intercession of the Blessed Virgin Mary, the Archangels Michael, Gabriel, and Raphael, the guardian angel of our nation, my guardian angel, and all the angels of God, Saint Joseph, most chaste spouse of the Virgin Mary, the saints, and the souls in purgatory. We offer you these prayers to beg you to tear down the walls that are preventing your will from being fulfilled in us, in our loved ones, in Maria Vision, in my country, and throughout the whole world. We ask you that during and after these prayers, you grant us the grace to see what you want to show us and to hear what you want to tell us through them, and that all of us who are praying at this Jericho site and Maria Vision, as well as the means of communication we are using, may be sealed with the most precious blood of Jesus Christ, our Savior, and protected from all evil and distraction.

Come, Holy Spirit. Come by the powerful intercession of the Immaculate Heart of Mary, your beloved spouse. Come, Holy Spirit, by the powerful intercession of the Immaculate Heart of Mary, your beloved spouse. 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We offer you this sincere act of contrition. Our Lord Jesus Christ, true God and true man, our Creator and Redeemer, because you are who you are, and because we love you above all things, we are truly sorry from the bottom of our hearts for having offended you. We firmly resolve never to sin again, to avoid the occasions of sin, to confess, and to fulfill the penance that is given to us. We offer our lives, works, labors, sufferings, and sacrifices in reparation for our sins. We trust that through your infinite goodness and mercy, you will forgive us and grant us the grace not to offend you again, and to persevere in your holy service until the end of our lives.

spiritual communion. We believe, Jesus our Lord, that you are truly present in the most holy sacrament of the altar. We love you above all things and ardently desire to receive you into our soul. But since we cannot do so sacramentally at this moment, come at least spiritually into our hearts, and as if we had already received you, we embrace you and unite ourselves wholly to you, Lord. Never allow us to be separated from you. Amen. Prayer for the souls in purgatory. Eternal Father, we offer you the most precious blood of your divine Son Jesus, in union with the masses celebrated today throughout the world, for the blessed souls in purgatory, for sinners everywhere, for sinners in the universal church, for those in our own family, and throughout my Maria Vision. Amen. Grant them, Lord, eternal rest, and let perpetual light shine upon them. May they rest in peace. So be it. Grant them, Lord, eternal rest, and let perpetual light shine upon them. May they rest in peace. So be it. Grant them, Lord, eternal rest, and let perpetual light shine upon them. May they

Most Holy Trinity, known in your divine will and by the torment caused to our Lord Jesus Christ by the wound in his right hand, we ask you with faith and trust for the Holy Mother Catholic Church, the mystical body and spouse of Jesus Christ, for our family, Maria Vision, the whole world, and especially for those of us who are praying this Jericho site. Second wall. We prepare ourselves by asking for forgiveness and making reparation for the offenses against God. We beg you, Heavenly Father, to tear down within us and in all people these vices, or grant us the virtues that nullify them. Hardness of heart and lack of forgiveness with the mercy of Jesus. Selfishness with true generosity. Injustice with justice, and pride with humility, and grant us perseverance with your grace. Amen. O God, have compassion on me. Mercy, our God, for your goodness, for your immense compassion, erase our guilt. Wash away all our wrongdoing, cleanse our sin. Today we confess our guilt. We are always aware of our sin. Against you alone have we sinned. We have committed the evil that you abhor. In your sentence, you will be right. In the judgment, you will be found innocent. Look, we were born in guilt, sinners from the moment our mother conceived us. You desire a sincere heart, and in our innermost being, you instill wisdom. Sprinkle us with hyssop, and we shall be clean. Wash us, and we shall be whiter than snow. Let us hear joy and gladness. Let the bones you have crushed rejoice. Remove sin from us from your sight. Blot out all our guilt.

0: Renew us inwardly with a steadfast spirit. Do not cast us away from your presence. Do not take your Holy Spirit from us. Restore to us the joy of your salvation. Strengthen us with a willing spirit. We will teach your ways to the wicked, and sinners will return to you. Deliver us from blood guilt, O God, God our Savior, and our tongues will sing of your righteousness. Lord, you will open our lips, and our mouth will proclaim your praise. Sacrifices do not satisfy you. If we offered you a holocaust, you would not want it. A sacrifice is a broken spirit. A broken and humbled heart you will not despise. Lord, in your goodness, show favor to Zion. Rebuild the walls of Jerusalem. Then you will accept ritual sacrifices, offerings and burnt offerings, and bulls will be offered on your altar.
1: Most Holy Trinity, we feel sorrow for ourselves, for the men and women of our family and our lineage, for Maria Vision and for the world, who, having been redeemed by you, have forgotten you. Humbly, we ask your forgiveness for our sins of thought, word, deed, and omission. For those of our family, for those of all of us who are praying this Jericho site, for those of my Maria Vision, and for those of the whole world. For not loving you, Lord, above all things, and for remaining silent, supporting, or failing to act when you, or what is yours, is offended, for having fallen into beliefs contrary to you, for not making an effort to better know the Catholic faith, for living it half-heartedly, for being ashamed of it or denying it. Forgive us, Lord, forgive us, for the times we have not seen or given thanks for the good things you give us, and for rejecting the cross you allow for the salvation of our soul. Forgive us, Lord, forgive us, for not preaching the gospel, baptism, repentance, confession, and the forgiveness of sins, for not seeking for all of us to be disciples of Jesus, and for not recognizing that only He is the way, the truth, and the life, and that no one comes to the Father except through Him. Forgive us, Lord, forgive us.
0: For the times we have taken your name in vain, for not responding properly to the vocation to which you have called us, nor fulfilling our duty of state. Forgive us, Lord, forgive us. For the times we have not attended Mass on Sundays and holy days of obligation, for receiving the Eucharist in a state of grave sin or unworthily, for offenses against the Virgin Mary and against holy persons, places, or things, for secularizing Christian feasts and celebrating pagan holidays like Halloween, for misusing the sacraments and sacramentals, for falling into simony, and for not keeping the commandments of the Church. Forgive us, ye Lord, forgive us, for all the times we have not practiced the spiritual and corporal works of mercy, and for the times we have not loved or respected our parents, our spouse, our children, and our neighbor. Forgive us, Lord, forgive us, for not always defending the Catholic faith, life, marriage, procreation, family, purity, freedom, and peace according to your will. For the times we have neglected our family, body, health, and soul, or have given into vices, and for the times we have led others to sin, have been complicit in sin, or have caused scandal, and for dressing indecently, especially in your temples. Forgive us, Lord, forgive us, for the times we have allowed impure acts and thoughts. Forgive us, Lord, forgive us, for the times we have stolen, wasted time, money, food, and words, and have coveted the possessions of others. Forgive us, Lord, forgive us, for the times we have lied, deceived, failed to defend the truth, and have given false

0: testimony. Forgive us, Lord, forgive us.
1: And for everything we fail to mention, and that offends you, so that we may recognize it as sin, confess it, and make amends for it, especially for not allowing your Holy Spirit to guide us. For all of this, forgive us, Lord, forgive us. We take refuge in your infinite mercy, begging you to receive us as you did the prodigal son who, repentant, returns to his father. Send us your Holy Spirit and fill us with your love so that we may share it with others, and so that we may no longer offend you.

0: God, we believe, we adore, we hope, and we love you. We ask your forgiveness for those who do not believe, do not adore, do not hope, and do not love you. Our God, we believe, we adore, we hope, and we love you. We ask your forgiveness for those who do not believe, do not adore, do not hope, and do not love you. Our God, we believe, we adore, we hope, and we love you. We ask your forgiveness for those who do not believe, do not adore, do not hope, and do not love you. Most Holy Trinity, Father, Son, and Holy Spirit, I adore you profoundly, and I offer you the most precious body, blood, soul, and divinity of our Lord Jesus Christ, present in all the tabernacles of the earth. In reparation for the outrages, sacrileges, and indifference by which he himself is offended, and by the infinite merits of his most sacred heart, and of the Immaculate Heart of Mary, I beg you for the conversion of poor sinners. O Most Holy Trinity, we adore you. Our God, my God, we love you in the most blessed sacrament of the altar. O Jesus, it is for your love that we ask for the conversion of sinners, and in reparation for the sins committed against the Immaculate Heart of Mary, we say, Jesus, meek and humble of heart, make my heart like yours. Jesus, meek and humble of heart, make my heart like yours. Jesus, meek and humble of heart, make my heart like yours.
1: 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We ask God for help and prepare our spirit, begging you, Heavenly Father, to tear down in us and in all people these vices, or to grant us the virtues that nullify them. Worldly desire, with detachment from the world, disobeying you with obedience to your word. 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And grant us perseverance with your grace. Amen. Come, Creator Spirit, visit the souls of your faithful, and fill with your divine grace the hearts you have created. You, whom we call the Paraclete, gift of the Most High God, living source, fire, charity, and spiritual anointing. You pour out your 7 gifts upon us. You, finger of the Father's right hand, you, the faithful promise of the Father, who inspire our words, enlighten our senses, pour your love into our hearts, and with your constant presence, strengthen the weakness of our bodies. Drive the enemy away from us and grant us peace quickly. Be our director and our guide, so that we may avoid all evil. Through you may we come to know the Father, and also the Son, and may we believe in you, their Spirit,

0: at all times. Glory to God the Father, and to the incarnate Son who rose from the dead, and to the comforting Spirit, for ever and ever. Amen. Most Holy Virgin Mary, Queen and Mother of Families, our intercessor, mediatrix and advocate, we offer you this Jericho site and ask that you accompany us in prayer, united with the guardian angel of our nation and the entire heavenly court, in reparation for the sins, sacrileges and our offenses, those of our family, Maria Vision, and the world against the Sacred Heart of Jesus, and your Immaculate Heart, for the conversion and salvation of all souls, for the increase of the Catholic faith, peace, life, marriage and the family according to God's will, for the Pope, the priests, and all those who defend and promote Catholic values. Mother, you are our hope and in you we trust. Teach us to pray with a humble heart, to live joyfully, in unity and love, to restore truth, justice and peace, and to give true witness of being your children. Amen.
1: 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We humbly beg you to look kindly upon the inheritance which Jesus Christ acquired by his blood, and with your power and assistance, help us in our needs. 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And as you once rescued the child Jesus from imminent dangers to his life, so now defend the Holy Church of God from the snares of her enemies and from all adversity. Protect each one of us with your perpetual patronage, so that, following your example and supported by your help, we may live a holy life, die a pious death, and attain everlasting happiness in heaven. Amen.
2: O holy guardian angel of ours, watch over our soul and our body. Enlighten our minds so that we may know the Lord, our God, better, and love him with all our heart. Watch over us when I pray, so that I do not give in to the distractions of life. 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Defend us from the deceptions of the evil one, and help me during temptations, so that I may overcome in the struggle against evil. Amen. Angel of the Lord, who are our guardian, since divine providence entrusted us to you, enlighten us, guard us, guide us, and govern us today and always. Amen. Most Holy Trinity, you know, in your divine will, through the torment caused to our Lord, Jesus Christ, by the wound in his right foot, I ask you with faith and trust for the Holy Mother, the Catholic Church, the mystical body and spouse of Jesus Christ, for our family, Maria Vision, and the whole world, especially for those of us who are praying this Jericho site. Fourth Pope Paul, we protect and seal ourselves. Eyes, we beg you, Heavenly Father, to tear down within us and in all people these vices with the virtues that nullify them: anger or wrath with patience, frivolity with concern for others, discord that separates with concord that unites, the desire for argument with the practice of peace. And grant us perseverance with your grace. Amen.
1: Saint Michael the Archangel, defend us in battle. Be our protection against the wickedness and snares of the devil. May God rebuke him, we humbly pray. And you, O Prince of the Heavenly Host, by the power of God, cast

into hell Satan and all the evil spirits who prowl about the world seeking the ruin of souls. Most Holy Trinity, through the intercession of the Immaculate Heart of Mary, we beg you to seal all our family, Maria Vision, everyone in the whole world, and especially those of us kissing this site of Jericho with the most precious blood of Jesus, so that we may be protected from every action of the evil one. Seal our heart, soul, mind, and strength, so that we may love you above all that exists, and that nothing contrary to you may enter into us. Seal our body, so that we may have health, and abhor sin. Seal our eyes, so that we may see with your gaze, and not only in a human way. Seal our ears, so that they may only hear your voice, and thus we may follow you. Seal our mouth, so that our words may be of blessing, and not of curse. Seal our work, our possessions, and our hands, so that they may serve in your work, for our well-being and for the benefit of souls. Seal our feet, so that they may lead us to you, and we may not stray from your path. Seal our past, so that every wound that is hurting us may be healed. Seal our present, so that we may do everything for you, in you, with you, and for you. Seal our future, so that our plans may be yours. Seal our vocation and our intentions, so that they may be upright, and we may serve you with humility, with all our being, and according to your will. Amen. Most precious blood of Christ, protect us and deliver us from evil. Most precious blood of Christ, protect us and deliver us from evil. Most precious blood of Christ, protect us and deliver us from evil.

0: Most Holy Trinity, in your divine will, through the torment caused to our Lord Jesus Christ by the wound in his left foot, I ask you with faith and trust, for the Holy Mother Catholic Church, the mystical body and spouse of Jesus Christ, for our family, Maravision, and the whole world, especially for those of us who are praying this Jericho site. 5. Wall. Protected by the grace of God, we move forward, and I beg you, Heavenly Father, to tear down within us, and in all people, these vices with the virtues that nullify them, vanity and presumption with the fear of God, and simplicity, excess, with self-control, false, human respect with the courage to defend you and your things, vain earthly amusement with the desire for eternity with God, and grant us perseverance with your grace. Amen.
1: We renounce the actions of others that go against God and our faith. In your divine will, Lord Jesus, in your holy name, through your most holy wounds, your most precious blood and resurrection, through the intercession of the Blessed Virgin Mary, of Saint Michael the Archangel, our guardian angel and all the angels of God, of Saint Joseph, guardian and protector of the Holy Family, of all the saints of God, of the souls in purgatory, and of the Church. Today, in the eternal presence of our Lord Jesus Christ, my King and Lord, sustaining me by the grace and protection conferred on me by my baptism, and supporting us in the Holy Word of God, we renounce and reject, in ourselves, in my wife, in my children, in our lineage, in Maria Vision, and in everyone in the whole world, we beg you to cancel, annul, cast out, break, and burn with the fire of the Holy Spirit any kind of consecration, curse, or harm that the evil one, through our superiors, rulers, or other people, has cast or

intends to cast upon our family, Maria Vision, or anywhere in the world, against the sovereignty of Almighty God. And we humbly ask that our family and I, and all our children, Maria Vision, and the whole world, be sealed and protected with the most precious blood of our Lord Jesus Christ, from actions contrary to the law of God, carried out by our superiors, rulers, or any other person, and may evil not advance, but instead be cast out from us and from the whole world. Amen.

0: Most Holy Trinity, in your divine will through the wound in the side of our Lord Jesus Christ, I ask you with faith and trust for the Holy Mother Catholic Church, the mystical body and bride of Jesus Christ, for my family, my nation, and the whole world, especially for those of us who are praying this Jericho site. 6. Wall. Aware that we have God's help, we enter into battle. I beg you, Heavenly Father, to tear down within us and in all people these vices with the virtues that nullify them. Sloth, or spiritual laziness, with fortitude, falling into mortal sin, with the imitation of Mary in the practice of virtues, leading others to sin with the desire to save souls, addictions and the practice of harmful habits with the practice of prayer, sacrifice and fasting, and grant us perseverance with your grace. Amen.
1: In an act of personal renunciation, Most Holy Trinity, united with the heavenly court, and by the infinite power of the holy name of Jesus, by his most holy wounds and his most precious blood, through the intercession of the Immaculate Heart of Mary and of Saint Joseph, we declare and reject all that has made us not love you above all things, including ourselves, other people or creatures, and the vanities of this world, to take your name in vain and not keep your holy days, to not give you thanks, to disobey you, to deny you, your law, your church, and your will, to forget you, and not give you the place you deserve. We denounce, renounce, and reject Satan, his fallen angels, his vanities, schemes, and seductions, his lies and promises, and every act against Almighty God, against the Holy Eucharist, the Word of God, the Blessed Virgin Mary, and against the angels and saints, the Catholic Church, its hierarchy, sacred places and objects. We renounce and reject them all. The presumption of salvation without ceasing to sin and without making any effort. The denial of the truth revealed by our Lord Jesus Christ, envy of the grace given to others, and despair of God's mercy, even in the face of death. The 7 deadly sins, pride, greed, envy, wrath, lust, gluttony, and sloth, as well as those that stem from them. We renounce and reject every act against life and its preservation as God created it. Voluntary homicide and suicide, abortion and euthanasia, terrorism, human trafficking and trafficking in organs and drugs, every act against marriage and the family. The refusal of the gift of procreation, the interruption of the conjugal act to avoid pregnancy, every unnatural, abortive or sterilizing contraceptive method, conception, parenthood and adoption outside of divine law, eugenics and transhumanism, every form of carnal sin against purity and human dignity, whether committed or thought with ourselves, another person, animal or thing, pornography, fornication, adultery, and every carnal sin against nature, unworthy intimacy within marriage, homosexuality, pederasty, rape, incest, gender ideology, prostitution, and any other related acts.

0: We renounce and reject these, not honoring my parents, my spouse, my children, and not respecting others, not forgiving, rejecting people, hating, and every form of violence, stealing, lying, and bearing false witness, coveting, and becoming attached to people, money, animals, or things, bribery, fraud, dispossession, or illicit enrichment, hypocrisy, arrogance, and egotism, fear, distrust, cowardice, vanity, sadness, inferiority, and complexes, selfishness, indifference, injustice, all forms of discrimination, oppression, favoritism, inconsistency, worldly love and desire, for wealth, honor, and beauty, discord, wastefulness, not helping your church, and postponing my duties. We renounce and reject all evil in my soul, body, mind, marriage, family, finances, and work, caused by me due to traumas or disorders from my past, including those experienced during pregnancy and my childhood, or caused by my relatives and other people. By allowing dangerous situations, spiritual sloth and lukewarmness, vain entertainment, addiction or misuse of drugs, sex, food, alcohol, tobacco, gambling, video games, television, social media, and any other vice. Any friendship, group ideology, law, product, service, or person that distances me from God and the values of the gospel. Every New Age practice, its self-centered spirituality, self-help methods, and its hidden connections with superstition and mystical energies, or entities foreign to God, such as Reiki, yoga, chakra opening, mantras, feng shui, mandalas, transcendental meditation, the Silva method, family constellations, enneagrams, mindfulness, A Course in Miracles, angel readings, mind programming, personal development therapies related to the New Age, and any other similar practice of false spirituality that goes against the truths of our faith. Any worship or invocation by name of angels other than those mentioned in the Bible, Michael, Gabriel, and Raphael. Any music, movie, video, cartoon, toy, reading material, fashion, dance, and entertainment that is contrary to the Catholic faith, life, and human dignity. Anything that contains idolatry, witchcraft, murder, violence, horror, sex, viral challenges, or anything similar. All holistic medicine and alternative medicine related to energies, invocations, mind control, or superstition, attributing powers to them that they do not have. Naturally, this includes bioenergetic therapies, iridology, crystal therapy, chromotherapy, acupuncture, magnet therapy, reflexology, energy massages, manipulation of energies, with hands or devices, subconscious therapies, mind emptying, New Age music therapy, and hypnotherapy, therapies with essences, aromatherapy, Bach flower remedies, homeopathy, and any other similar practice. We renounce and reject every action and omission that, even unconsciously, may have opened doors to evil in ourselves or in others. Lord Jesus, we ask you to cut, destroy, annul, and burn in the fire of the Holy Spirit the means and circumstances through which the aforementioned harm was done by us and our loved ones, in us and our loved ones, and all the consequences that we, our family, and our ancestors may have caused or received from the aforementioned evil actions. And I ask Saint Michael the Archangel to send them to the foot of your cross, where you conquered evil and saved us. Amen.
1: We make the profession of faith with the Apostles' Creed. All, we believe in God, the Father Almighty, Creator of heaven and earth. We believe in Jesus Christ, His only Son, our Lord, who was conceived by the power and grace of the Holy Spirit. He was born of the Virgin Mary. He suffered under Pontius Pilate. He was crucified, died, and was buried. He descended into hell. On the third day, he rose again from the dead. He ascended into heaven and is seated at the right hand of God, the Father Almighty. From there, he will come to judge the living and the dead. We believe in the Holy Spirit, the Holy Catholic Church, the communion of saints, the forgiveness of sins, the resurrection of the body, and life everlasting. Amen. With these renunciations and our profession of faith, we renew the promises of my baptism. And being aware of our commitment, we turn to Jesus Christ and proclaim him once again and forever as our Savior. And we place all our trust in his grace and his love to follow him and obey him as our Lord. Amen. Who is like God? No one is like God. Who is like God? No one is like God. Who is like God? No one is like God.
2: We say the intercessory prayer so that God may deliver us from all evil. Lord Jesus, since you said, whatever you ask in my name, I will do it, so that the Father may be glorified in the Son, we confidently ask you, Heavenly Father, in the holy name of Jesus, through his passion, death, and resurrection, guided by the Holy Spirit and by the Blessed Virgin Mary and all the heavenly court, that our family, country, Maria Vision, and the entire world, and those of us who are praying at this site of Jericho, may be delivered from the evil one and all his hosts, and also from hatred, anger, lack of forgiveness, pride, laziness, greed, injustice, jealousy, and envy, from lack of self-control and self-mastery, from fear, recklessness, unreality, obsessions, anxiety, anguish, despair, confusion, sadness, depression, desires for death and suicide. We beg you, deliver us, O Lord, from accidents, illnesses, widowhood, orphanhood, sterility and singleness caused by evil forces, from abandonment, kidnapping, slavery or disappearance, wars, and negative inheritances from our ancestors, from unhappiness, betrayal, humiliation, rejection, and bitterness, from filth, ruin, misery, disorder, and from depending on others to be happy, we beg you, deliver us, O Lord, from lust, misuse of sexuality, gender ideology, vices, and not respecting human dignity, from abortion, euthanasia, eugenics, and transhumanism, from traumas during pregnancy and childhood, from the division of the family and society, and from all bad friendships. We beg you, deliver us, O Lord, from the snares of the evil one, curses, spells, witchcraft, consecrations to evil, and from any hidden evil, from the invocation and evocation of cosmic spirits, spies, watchers, and spiritual beings called masters of wisdom, from believing in reincarnation, regressions, esotericism, hidden metaphysics, false visions, and visionaries, we beg you, deliver us, O Lord.

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believing in you, falsehood or hypocrisy with truth, stubbornness toward sin with fear of offending you and repentance. And grant us to persevere with your grace. Amen. Most Holy Trinity, in your divine will, through the torment that our Lord Jesus Christ suffered, on his face, in the wound on his shoulder, and on his back, I ask you with faith and trust, for the Holy Mother Catholic Church, the mystical body and spouse of Jesus Christ, for our family, Maria Vision, and the whole world, especially for those of us who are praying this Jericho site,

0: At the eighth wall, we offer our prayers to God, seeking a change in our lives. All. I beg you, Heavenly Father, to tear down within us and in all people these vices with the virtues that counteract them, despair, fear, and sadness with hope in you, unhappiness with the joy of knowing we are heard, Micah, protected and loved by you, and grant us perseverance through your grace. Amen. All. O most holy Virgin Mary, Immaculate Mother and Queen of Angels, we beg you, help us, and thwart the plans of those who oppose God. Grant them the grace of light, conversion, and salvation. May your angels protect the most holy Eucharist, the temples and shrines, the sacred places and things, the clergy, and all those consecrated to God throughout the world. Preserve them from profanation, theft, destruction, and desecration, from ignorance, misunderstanding, neglect, and insult. And to all your children, Most Holy Mother, show us the truth. Remove our lukewarmness. Help us to be faithful to God, one and triune, to our baptismal promises, to the Gospel and the Holy Eucharist, to the Church, which is one, holy, Catholic, and apostolic, to the commandments, to the dogmas of faith, and to holy tradition. Grant us perfect contrition, final perseverance. Help us in our needs and problems, and come now to crush the head of the ancient serpent. Amen.
1: 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Save our souls and preserve our faith. Save our souls and preserve our faith. Most Holy Trinity, we thank you for this ministry we have just carried out and for all the graces received. We beg you that the purest water which flowed from the side of our Lord Jesus Christ may cleanse and purify us, and that his most precious blood may seal us, our families, our belongings, guide our actions, and increase humility within us. We ask you that the enemy may not harm us, that all pain, all evil, or vengeance from him remain far from us, and that you send them to the foot of the cross of Jesus Christ, our Savior. Sacred Hearts of Jesus and Mary, may our feet walk together, may our hands work in unity, may our hearts beat in unison, may our innermost feelings be the same, may the thoughts of our minds be one, may our ears together hear the silence, may our gazes deeply connect, merging one into the other, and may our lips together plead with the Eternal Father to obtain mercy. Most Holy Virgin Mary, we consecrate our family to you, and we thank you, as well as the Archangels Michael, Gabriel, and Raphael, the guardian angel of our nation, our guardian angel, and all the angels of God, Saint Joseph, your most chaste spouse, the saints, and the souls in purgatory for interceding for us during this prayer. And we ask that the love of the Holy Spirit fill every emptiness in our hearts. Amen. O my Lady, O my Mother, I give myself entirely.

0: entirely to you, and as a proof of my filial affection, I consecrate to you on this day and forever my eyes, my ears, my tongue, my heart, in a word, my whole being. Since I am all yours, O Mother of Goodness, guard me and defend me as your child and your possession. Amen. Sweet Mother, do not depart. Do not turn your gaze away from us. Come with us everywhere and never leave us alone. Since you protect us so much, as a true mother, cover us with your mantle and let the Father, the Son, and the Holy Spirit bless us. Amen.
1: Let us pray for the Pope, that he may guide the Church according to God's will and to gain the indulgences of these prayers. All, our Father, who art in heaven, hallowed be thy name. Thy kingdom come. Thy will be done on earth as it is in heaven. Give us this day our daily bread, and forgive us our trespasses, as we forgive those who trespass against us. And lead us not into temptation, but deliver us from all evil. Amen. Hail Mary, full of grace, the Lord is with thee. Blessed art thou among women, and blessed is the fruit of thy womb, Jesus. Holy Mary, Mother of God, pray for us sinners now and at the hour of our death. Amen. Glory be to the Father, glory to the Son, and glory to the Holy Spirit, as it was in the beginning, is now, and ever shall be. Amen. By the sign of the Holy Cross, deliver us from our enemies, Lord. In the name of the Father, and of the Son, and of the Holy Spirit. Amen.

The Path for Peace of the Sacred Heart of Jesus is a project inspired by God, aiming to carry the torch of peace, symbolizing the burning fire of the Sacred Heart of Jesus. From parish to parish and through different communities of dioceses across the country, this journey showcases the richness of parishes, their activities, Holy Mass, Adoration, the Blessed Sacrament, the recitation of the Holy Rosary, and some testimonies from the parishioners. Through the broadcast of the Catholic television channel, Maria Vision, we seek to illuminate and send a message of hope and peace to the entire United States, displaying the wealth and tradition of the Catholic Church. By uniting in prayer as one nation with the whole world, we ask the Father to send the reign of His Son, Jesus Christ, through the triumph of the Immaculate Heart of His Most Holy Mother, Mary, and in all hearts in the entire world.

interesting, if I want to speak about, I would like to speak about the Virgin Mary, because if I may, because I was realizing how often she showed up in my life. My mother's name was Mary. My maternal grandmother's name was Mary. The street I grew up on, believe it or not, was Marion Avenue in Pittsfield, Massachusetts. The parish I went to was Our Lady of Mount Carmel. And so there was all those Marys. And then ultimately when I went to Mount St. Mary's in Emmitsburg, Maryland, once again Mary, a number of the parishes I was in were named after Mary. And then I think part of what drew me down here ultimately was, of course, the town, the church, the university, all Mary. Somehow it was in the plan, and that again is God's plan. It's not my own. But with my mother, and with both my mother and my father, they were

were a great witness to me. They were active in the church, not hyperactive, but they were active in the parish. My mother in the Rosary Society, my father in the Men's Society and all. But it was especially, I remember them at night kneeling down with us, myself and my brother, by each of our beds, and we'd be saying our prayers at night. I can remember when I was in catechism class, because I didn't go to Catholic school until high school. From first grade through and including eighth grade, I was in public school. So I would be going to catechism classes, and either one of them would be working with me or my brother, you know, going over the questions and all. My point simply being, by their simple example, going to confession on their own, you know, regularly, obviously coming to Mass. I mean, that way we never, you know, missed Mass at all. I think even when there was a blizzard or something, we just didn't miss Mass. So it was, I think, just the witness of both of them, to me, that was a powerful example. It said faith was important to them, so faith was important to me. But they were always by my side. And even afterwards, they would talk to me about, you know, how pleased they were, you know, that I had chosen and been called by God to the vocation of priesthood.

Dear children, with motherly love I desire to teach you sincerity, because I desire that, in your actions as my apostles, you be exact, resolute, and above all sincere. I desire that, by the grace of God, you be open for a blessing. I desire that by fasting and prayer you obtain from the Heavenly Father the cognition of what is natural and holy, divine. Filled with cognition, under the shelter of my Son and myself, you will be my apostles who will know how to spread the word of God to all those who do not know of it, and you will know how to overcome obstacles that will stand in your way. My children, by means of a blessing, God's grace will descend upon you and you will be able to retain it through fasting, prayer, purification and reconciliation. You will have the efficiency which I seek of you. Pray for your shepherds that the ray of God's grace may illuminate their ways. Thank you.

When the time arrived for Elizabeth to have her child, she gave birth to a son. Her neighbors and relatives heard that the Lord had shown great mercy toward her, and they rejoiced with her. When they came to the eighth day to circumcise the child, they were going to call him Zechariah after his father. But his mother said in reply, "No, he will be called John." But they answered her, "There is no one among your relatives who has this name." So they made signs, asking his father what he wished him to be called. He asked for a tablet and wrote, "John is his name." And all were amazed. Immediately, his mouth was opened, his tongue freed, and he spoke, blessing God. Then fear came upon all their neighbors, and all these matters were discussed throughout the hill country of Judea. All who heard these things took them to heart, saying, "What then will this child be? For surely the hand of the Lord was with him." The child grew and became strong in spirit, and he was in the desert until the day of his manifestation to Israel. The Gospel of the Lord. For the mathematicians among us, this is the 175th day of the year, with 190 to go. For the astrologers, this is the third day after the summer solstice, and we have less daylight continuing to December 21st. For the world, this is June 24th, 2026, a day when some are celebrating milestones and birthdays and events happen throughout history. For those of us at All Saints Parish, this is the day that we once again welcome Bishop Ruggieri into our midst as our shepherd, reminding us that we're not just a parish, but we are part of the Diocese of Portland. We also welcome the National Eucharistic Procession Pilgrims, who have been journeying from the deep south of Florida, coming all the way to Maine and going back to Philadelphia to give honor to the fact that we are a part of a conference of churches and dioceses, and also that we are part of the rich history of our great nation. And then finally, in the Universal Church, this is the feast of the birthday of John the Baptist. Son of Elizabeth and Zechariah, he is the last of the great prophets. He is the one who announces the coming of Jesus as our Lord and Savior. He is the product of God's grace, being born to parents advanced in age who were not able to conceive children before him. Our Lord himself says he is the greatest of anyone ever born to man and wife, and yet he will be least in the kingdom with that status. It is a reminder that we come together to celebrate the great gift of our Catholic faith, and in particular, the great opportunity that we have to enter eternal life, to become saints, to become brothers and sisters in the Lord, and to have the eternal blessings that were intended by God for all of us to have at the beginning of creation. It is a wonderful opportunity for us to see and to hear in this person of John our opportunity to also witness to the Lord, to be precursors in our own sense to those who are seeking the Lord. And I think John did that best by witnessing to three aspects and virtues: hope, truth, and beauty. He witnessed to hope in that he was privileged to announce that God's favor upon his people

had not diminished over the centuries, over their unwillingness to put him first, under the occupation of the Romans, with poor leadership that constantly challenged John and our Lord. None of those were reason enough for God to walk away. His love was everlasting. He kept giving a message that you are my beloved. Turn around. Take advantage of my grace. And so that hope was that all are able to come to the Lord if they simply repent of their sins, if they acknowledge their mistakes and trust in God's blessing. The message of hope is theirs. John was also a powerful proclaimer of the truth. He was not afraid to stand up to Herod, the most powerful person in that region, and say, "You are not living a good life." He was fearless in the face of the Pharisees and called them a brood of vipers and hypocrites because they were bounding people with lots of responsibilities but not really doing anything to help. He was not afraid of the truth. He lived by it. And finally, he, I think, witnessed the beauty by living a beautiful life, by being dependent upon God fully for his clothes, for his food, for his vocation, knowing that he was, in our terms, perhaps the most successful social influencer in the history of the world. People flocked to him. And yet it did not go to his head. And when it was time to hand over to our Lord, he was very clear, "I must decrease so that he can increase." And so for us, those are three virtues that I think are important. As Catholics, where is our hope? Or do we fall into despair as easily as our friends who are not, worried about whatever next is going to be in the front page of the paper? How do we witness to truth? Does it depend who we are with and what the cost may be for us? Or am I able to stand firm and to say, yes, this is of God? And then finally, are we living a beautiful life? Do we have any sense of what God has called me to and to be faithful to that? Whether it's an extraordinary opportunity and blessing, or if it's a more mundane opportunity to simply raise a good family, to be a good neighbor, to be a person that gets involved and prays for those who perhaps don't know how to pray for themselves. And all of that comes together in the Eucharist. It is the greatest of gifts for all of us. And that is why we will take this opportunity to not only begin our time together with Holy Mass, but we will process through the streets of Brunswick as we have walked through some other streets and will continue to do so in the next day or so. Because the Eucharist means God is with us. As Catholics and our brothers and sisters in the Orthodox Church, we don't have to wonder if God's too busy. We don't have to wonder if he's paying attention or he's grown weary with us. We know where he is. We can ingest and walk with God because God is animating us. We can take time before the tabernacle or before the monstrance and have a conversation. God is real. The God who created everything, who has managed history, is there. The God who allowed the carols and others to help us find freedom in 1776. They were able to do so even though they were marginalized because of the Eucharist. Whenever we are in trouble, we turn to the Lord. And so in a few moments, as we prepare to process after Mass, there will be some who are annoyed with us. We are delaying whatever important thing they need to go to in their car. Others are going to be curious. What is this? We have no understanding of why these people are walking. But for some, that curiosity is going to lead to some questions. Could I do something like this? Do I believe in anything that is real, hopeful, or beautiful that would allow me to be a part of such a thing? And perhaps they will ask questions, especially if they maybe recognize one of you. And so be prepared. But like John the Baptist, the opportunity and the privilege

and the responsibility of announcing the Lord is not the stuff of history. It happens each and every time we live our faith, when we open hearts to the demands of the gospel, and when we give people an alternative to all the things they hear from the world, that we are God's children. We are blessed by his presence and holiness, and we are called to announce that from the rooftops and as loud as we can. Our God is real, our God is love, our God calls us to himself.

In the name of the Father, and of the Son, and of the Holy Spirit. Amen. Good morning, Jesus, on this beautiful Holy Wednesday. Love you, Jesus. We bless you, we trust you, and we thank you. Today is also known as Spy Wednesday, dear Jesus. This is the day that Judas made arrangements to turn you over. This is the night when he sold you for 30 pieces of silver. Forgive us all, Jesus. We've been the same with you whenever we sin. Today too is Wednesday of the most holiest week. We unite ourselves with the Immaculate Heart of Mary, all the angels and saints in heaven, the souls in purgatory, all the just on earth, joined with the holy sacrifice celebrated in all masses across the earth. We offer our prayers, our tears, our joys, and our sufferings to Jesus for the conversion of sinners and the salvation of dying. We also pray in reparation for all our sins through Jesus, especially this holiest week, that you have died for us, and we thank you and we praise you for that. O Lord, how truly great you are. Our soul calls out to adore you. All glory, all praise to you, Father and the Son, and the Holy Spirit, as it was in the beginning, is now, and will be forever. Amen. Almighty and eternal God, we kneel, we prostrate our very selves before your holy altar. Our deepest desire is to purely to adore your living and present Son and the most blessed sacrament. Through the endless merits of the Sacred Heart of Jesus, may all souls find salvation and reparation for their sins, especially during this Holy Week. By the Church and the Pope, all the clergy and all apostles of prayer, O King of Kings, King of the highest line that has ever been, you've been made small and have remained in the host. Jesus, we believe that you're truly present in the sacrament of love. With infinite wisdom, you love us. Here you receive us with open arms and fill us with peace, interceding for us to the Father to obtain all that truly makes us happy and holy. We have come to worship you in spirit and truth. Here you are yourself, and we know that your heart burns for each one of us, and that you long to be loved by each of us in return. You come with infinite love and humility in the sacred host, so that we may not be afraid to draw near you. We ask that through the Immaculate Heart of Mary, we learn to love you with perfect love, so that we can forgive others as you forgive. We bless you, Lord, for the gift of yourself in the Holy Eucharist. We adore you as the treasure of our hearts. We praise you for your infinite mercy. We want to console you for those who do not love you, and to ask you with trust that you will open the gates of your love upon the whole world, that all may be one in your divine will, in your love, in your heart. Our Lord and our God, you are the living water that renews, loves, rejoices.

voices and flows from your heart in the Eucharist to all of those who come to you. We praise you and we bless you. All glory be to you, Jesus, for the sacrament of unity that brings us today to you in a lasting friendship, in a divine intimacy where you prove without doubt that God is love. Give us, Jesus, that perfect love that casts out every fear, and that our souls may find rest and living in your tenderness. And we also pray with the church right now, dear Jesus, our Te Deum prayer. You are God, we praise you. You are the Lord, we acclaim you. You are the eternal Father, all creation worships you. To you, all angels, all the powers of heaven, cherubim and seraphim, sing in endless praise. Holy, holy, holy, Lord God of power and might, heaven and earth are full of your glory. The glorious companies of apostles praise you. The noble fellowship of prophets praise you. The white robe array of martyrs praise you. Throughout the world, the Holy Church acclaims you, Father of majesty unbounded, your true and only Son, worthy of all worship, and the Holy Spirit, advocate and guide. You, Christ, are the King of glory, the eternal Son of the Father. When you became man to set us free, you did not spurn the virgin's womb. You overcame the sting of death and opened the kingdom of heaven to all believers. You are now seated at God's right hand in glory. We believe that you will come and be our judge. Come then, Lord, and help your people, bought with the price of your own blood, and bring us with your saints to glory everlasting. And dear viewers, we're going to pray from the Magnificat today, some beautiful excerpts. And we thank the Magnificat for allowing us and giving us the beautiful materials to pray in this holy hour. This is what they wrote about Wednesday of the Holy Week, also called Spy Wednesday. When our Lord foretells his own betrayal, it is as if Jesus is saying to Judas, I already know what you're planning to do. I know your problems, your evil intentions, your secret sins. Yet still, I am here with you. Since I already know, why continue in this way? It is not too late. And when the others heard the prediction, instead of becoming defensive and proud, they might have said, Don't let it be me, Lord. By your mercy, sustain me. Give me your grace. Jesus, I love you. Judas's final betrayal was to refuse God's mercy, to collapse in on himself in despair. If we, in turn, frequently go to Jesus asking for his mercy and for the grace to persevere, we have nothing to fear. And this is the entrance antiphon of today's Mass. At the name of Jesus, every knee should bend, of those in heaven and on earth and under the earth. For the Lord became obedient to death, death on a cross. Therefore, Jesus Christ is Lord, to the glory of God the Father. And the collect prayer. O God, who willed your Son to submit for our sake to the yoke of the cross, so that you might drive from us the power of the enemy, grant us your servants to attain the grace of the resurrection. Through our Lord Jesus Christ, your Son, who lives and reigns with you, in the unity of the Holy Spirit, God, forever and ever. Amen. In the third oracle of the servant of the Lord.
My face

I did not shield from buffets and spitting. And now we will read the first reading from the book of the prophet Isaiah. The Lord God has given me a well-trained tongue, that I might know how to speak to the weary, a word that will rouse them. Morning after morning, He opens my ear, that I may hear. And I have not rebelled, have not turned back. I gave my back to those who beat me, my cheeks to those who plucked my beard. My face I did not shield from buffets and spitting. The Lord God is my help, therefore I am not disgraced. I have set my face like flint, knowing that I shall not be put to shame. He is near who upholds my right. If anyone wishes to oppose me, let us appear together. Who disputes my right? Let him confront me. See, the Lord God is my help, who will prove me wrong. The word of the Lord. Praise to you, Lord Jesus Christ. And at Mass, we're going to pray Psalm 69. And the response will be, Lord, in your great love, answer me. For your sake, I bear insult, and shame covers my face. I have become an outcast to my brothers, a stranger to my mother's sons. Because zeal for your house consumes me, and the insults of those who blaspheme you fall upon me. And we pray, Lord, in your great love, answer me. Insult has broken my heart, and I am weak. I look for sympathy, but there was none. For consolers, not one I could find. Rather, they put gall in my food. In my thirst, they gave me vinegar to drink. We pray, Lord, in your great love, answer me. I will praise the name of God in song, and I will glorify him with thanksgiving. See, you lowly ones, and be glad. You who seek God, may your hearts revive. For the Lord hears the poor, and his own who are in bonds, he spurns not. And we pray, Lord, in your great love, answer me. And this is the verse before the gospel. Hail to you, our King, obedient to the Father. You were led to your crucifixion like a gentle lamb to the slaughter. In the gospel for today's Mass is from Matthew. It's a reading from the Holy Gospel according to Matthew. And that's in 24, 26, 14 to 25. One of the 12, who was called Judas Iscariot, went to the chief priests and said, What are you willing to give me if I hand him over to you? They paid him 30 pieces of silver, and from that time on, he looked for an opportunity to hand him over. On the first day of the Feast of the Unleavened Bread, the disciples approached Jesus and said, Where do you want us to prepare for you to eat the Passover? He said, Go into the city to a certain man and tell him, The teacher says, My appointed time draws near. In your house I shall celebrate the Passover with my disciples. The disciples then did as Jesus had ordered and prepared the Passover. When it was evening, he reclined at table with the 12. While they were eating, he said, Amen, I say to you, one of you will betray me. Deeply distressed at this, they began to say to him, one after another,
Surely it is not I, Lord.

He said in reply, "No one has dipped his hand into the dish with me." He is the one who will betray me. The Son of God indeed goes as it is written of him, but woe to that man from whom the Son of Man is betrayed. It would be better that man if he had never been born. Then Judas, who the betrayer, said in reply, "Surely it is not I, Rabbi." He answered, "You have said so." The Gospel of the Lord. You can pray the beautiful intentions also from the Magnificat for today. Our infirmities he bore, our sufferings he endured. In love let us pray, save us by your love. Jesus, tormented by those who refuse your love, have pity on those whose love has been betrayed. And we pray, save us by your love. Jesus, left without consolers, have pity on the afflicted. And we pray, save us by your love. Jesus, given vinegar to drink, have pity on those who thirst for justice to no avail. And we pray, save us by your love. Jesus, shamed by men, vindicated by God, be the joy of the poor. And we pray, save us by your love. Lord Jesus, you endured every ill at the hands of your enemies for love of those who were not yet your friends. Obedient to the Father's will, you walked into the darkness of death to open out before us the light of life. Grant us the grace to follow where you have led, who live and reign with God the Father in the unity of the Holy Spirit, God, forever and ever. Amen. And now, dear Jesus, we're going to read the petitions of those who have called into our prayer line. Please bless them all, dear Jesus, and bless the viewers too. We ask you, dear viewers, to kindly look at our prayer and petition line and send over your intentions or call up that phone and people will answer and take down your petitions, which will be prayed for the next holy hour. We call from Juan from Rio Grande in Texas. He prays that he heals from the pain in his hands and knees. Dear Jesus, please help those who are in pain, who are suffering right now, especially with the hands and feet which are being used for a living. Please keep them company in their desires to be healed, dear Jesus. For them we pray. Also from Maria, from Salinas, California. Likewise, she asked for physical healing from pain. Dear Jesus, also for Maria, please grant her relief from her pain. May we offer her sufferings. Join to your cross, dear Jesus, to make them redemptive and salvific for the souls. Help all those in pain, dear Jesus. And then there's a call from San Antonio. This mother prays, dear Jesus, for her son, Carlos, who is a drug addict, and for Jacob, and her brother Danny, who is paralyzed. Dear Jesus, we pray for all parents right now, hurting and grieving and begging for help for their children, especially those who are in
deep distress like addiction.

who are in jail or in trouble. Bless all their children, dear Jesus. Grant them the guidance so they can return to the faith and return to a good relationship with their families. And please bless those parents who are in anguish over their children. Blessed Mother, you likewise are Mother. Please grant help to these parents who are asking for your intercession. And here's a call from Jenny Alvarez from Texas. He prays for his stepson and stepdaughter. Again, we pray for parents, dear Jesus. As they're very concerned with their families and ask for blessings. And we have a call from Lanetta from Missouri. She prays for good health and for America. Dear Jesus, we pray for our country and all countries, especially during this time of war. Please provide guidance to our leaders and may they follow, dear Jesus, your divine will so that they may do the right thing for the country and for the world. Grant everybody, dear Jesus, safety, especially the soldiers and those in the military. Thank you for guiding our nations. Thank you for protecting our nations. And there's a call from Sapopa Castillo from San Antonio. She prays for her husband who has passed and her health. Dear Jesus, especially during this Holy Week, in remembrance of your death and suffering, we pray for those who have passed, dear Jesus, and who are dying right now. Please grant mercy on their soul. Please give your mercy to their souls, dear Jesus, and also comfort the grieving families. And there's a call from Elias from San Antonio for his son who is in jail. Dear Jesus, again, we pray for parents who pray hard and who are in anguish over their children, especially now, Elias, whose son is in jail, and for all the parents of those who are in jail, the families of those who are in jail. Grant them comfort and consolation, and please grant guidance to dear Jesus and conversion to those in jail, that they may reunite with the society and the family in your graces. There's a call from John for healing from physical pain and for spiritual protection. Yes, Jesus, please grant us all spiritual protection from the evil one and from bad influences in society. Grant us, dear Jesus, your Holy Spirit to be free from all the abuses and the difficulties with evil spirits. Grant protection to our country and our families. And we have a call from Ruthie. Dear Jesus, she begs for a good husband. We pray for those who are seeking, dear Jesus, spouses. Grant them holy and good spouses, that they may grow good and holy families too. And we call from Mary. She begs for healing from her cancer. We pray for all those right now, dear Jesus, who are suffering from cancer and from many other diseases, chronic diseases that are debilitating and affects their families, their futures, and their well-being.
Grant them comfort, grant them the resources, and grant them the treatments, dear Jesus, so they can heal from these maladies. We also offer up all their sufferings, dear Jesus, and unite them to your cross in reparations for the sins of the world, so that their pains and their sufferings will not be wasted, but will be redemptive for the world and for their own souls. And there's a call from Faith asking for intentions for the Presley family to find a home. Help those, Jesus, who are finding homes right now and a place to live. Grant them the resources and the blessings and the people who can help them. And there's a call from Christine, who prays for students at St. Luke, the Evangelist School in Iowa. We pray for all students, dear Jesus. We pray for all teachers too. Please guide them, especially in these difficult times with many influences of society and the world. Guide them, dear Jesus, so they can do what you want them to do, that they can live in your will and do your will. Bless all teachers too, that they may guide their students. So dear viewers, also call in your petitions so we can pray with you during the next holy hour. And now, because of the, let's pray for all these families and for all the viewers right now with this beautiful litany of supplication to ask for Lord's blessings on us, especially during this holy week. We adore you, Lord, true God and true man, truly present in this holy sacrament. We adore you, Lord, our Savior, God with us, faithful and rich in mercy. We adore you, O Lord, King and Lord of creation and history. We adore you, Lord, conqueror of sin and death. We adore you, Lord, friend of humankind, the risen one, the living one, who sits at the right hand of the Father. We adore you, O Lord. We believe in you, O Lord, only begotten Son of the Father, descended from heaven for our salvation. We believe in you, O Lord. O Prince of Peace, who bows down over our misery, we believe in you, O Lord. Lamb who was slain, who offer yourself to rescue us from evil, we believe in you, O Lord. Good Shepherd, who give your life for the flock which you love, we believe in you, O Lord. Living bread and medicine for immortality, who gives us eternal life, we believe in you, O Lord. Deliver us, O Lord, from the power of Satan and the seductions of the world. Deliver us, O Lord, from the pride and presumption of being able to do anything without you. Deliver us, O Lord, from the deceptions of fear and anxiety. Deliver us, O Lord, from unbelief and desperation. Deliver us, O Lord, from hardness of heart and the incapacity to love. Deliver us, O Lord. Save us, O Lord, from every evil that afflicts humanity. Save us, O Lord, from hunger, from famine, from egoism. Save us, O Lord, from wars and the hatred of brothers and sisters. Save us, O Lord, from devastating madness, from ruthless interests, and from violence. Save us, O Lord, from being deceived, from false information, and the manipulation of consciences. Save us, O Lord. Comfort us, O Lord. Protect your church which crosses the desert. Comfort us, O Lord. Protect humanity terrified by fear, anguish,

Grant us your spirit, O Lord, in the battle against evil and sin. Grant us your spirit, O Lord, in the search for what is truly good and true joy. Grant us your spirit, O Lord, in the decision to remain in you and in your friendship. Open us to hope, O Lord, should sin oppress us. Open us, O Lord. Should hatred close our hearts, open us to hope, O Lord. Should sorrow visit us, open us to hope, O Lord. Should indifference cause us anguish, open us to hope, O Lord. Should death overwhelm us, open us to hope, O Lord. We pray this in your most holy name, dear Jesus. And now for the world, let's pray for peace, especially in the Middle East, with dangers for all, both civilians and military personnel. We pray for guidance for the leaders of all nations. We pray this beautiful prayer of peace by Pope John Paul. God, creator of the universe, who extends your paternal concern over every creature and guides the events of history to the goal of salvation, you acknowledge your heavenly love when you break the resistance of mankind. And in a world torn by strife and discord, you make us ready for reconciliation. Renew for us the wonders of your mercy. Send forth your spirit, that he may work in the intimacy of hearts, that enemies may begin to dialogue, that adversaries may shake hands, and people may encounter one another in harmony. May all commit themselves in sincere search for true peace, which will extinguish all arguments, for charity, which overcomes hatred, for pardon, which disarms revenge. For this we pray in the name of Jesus, who is also called the Prince of Peace, who is our peace and reconciliation, often said, peace to you. Dear Jesus, please grant us peace. May all men and women, witnesses of truth, justice, and brotherly love, banish from our hearts whatever might endanger peace. Enlighten our rulers that they may guarantee and defend the great gift of peace. May all people on the earth become as brothers and sisters. May long for peace blossom forth and reign always over us. O Immaculate Heart, help us to conquer the menace of evil, which so easily takes root in the hearts of people of today, whose effects already weigh down upon our modern world and seem to block the path towards the future. From famine and war, deliver us. From nuclear war, from self-destruction, from every kind of war, please deliver us. From sins against the life of man from its very beginning, please deliver us. From hatred and from the demeaning of the dignity of the children of God, deliver us. From every kind of injustice in the life of society, both national and international, deliver us. From the readiness to trample on the commandments of God, deliver us. From the sins against the Holy Spirit, deliver us. Accept, O Mother of Christ, this cry laden with the sufferings of all individual human beings, laden with the sufferings of whole societies. Let there be revealed once more in the history of the world the infinite power of merciful love. May it put stop to evil, may it transform consciences. May your Immaculate Heart reveal for all the light of hope. Amen. And dear viewers, and dear Jesus, we now conclude this time together, this beautiful time together on Holy Wednesday, with the divine praises. Blessed be God, blessed be his holy name. Blessed be Jesus Christ, true God and true man. Blessed be the name of Jesus. Blessed be his most sacred heart. Blessed be his most precious blood. Blessed be Jesus,

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Blessed be the Holy Spirit, the Paraclete. Blessed be the great Mother of God, Mary, most holy. Blessed be her holy and immaculate conception. Blessed be her glorious Assumption. Blessed be the name of Mary, Virgin and Mother. Blessed be Saint Joseph, her most chaste spouse. Blessed be God in his angels and in his saints. May the heart of Jesus in the most blessed sacrament be praised, adored, and loved with grateful affection at every moment in all the tabernacles of the world, even to the end of time. Amen. Dear viewers, may you have a beautiful Holy Week, and we pray that your Easter may be joyous and glorious. Until tomorrow again, dear viewers. In the name of the Father, and of the Son, and of the Holy Spirit, Amen.

In the name of the Father, and of the Son, and of the Holy Spirit. Amen. Good morning, Jesus, on this beautiful Holy Wednesday. Love you, Jesus. We bless you, we trust you, and we thank you. Today is also known as Pie Wednesday, dear Jesus. This is the day that Judas made arrangements to turn you over. This is the night when he sold you for 30 pieces of silver. Forgive us all, Jesus. We've been the same with you whenever we sin.

Today too is Wednesday of the most holiest week. We unite ourselves with the Immaculate Heart of Mary, all the angels and saints in heaven, the souls in purgatory, all the just on earth, joined with the holy sacrifice celebrated in all masses across the earth. We offer our prayers, our tears, our joys and our sufferings to Jesus for the conversion of sinners and the salvation of dying. We also pray in reparation for all our sins through Jesus, especially this holiest week, that you have died for us, and we thank you and we praise you for that. O Lord, how truly great you are. Our soul calls out to adore you. All glory, all praise to you, Father and the Son, and the Holy Spirit, as it was in the beginning, is now, and will be forever. Amen. Almighty and eternal God, we kneel, we prostrate our very selves before your holy altar. Our deepest desire is to purely to adore your living and present Son and the most blessed sacrament. Through the endless merits of the Sacred Heart of Jesus, may all souls find salvation and reparation for their sins, especially during this Holy Week. By the Church and the Pope, all the clergy and all apostles of prayer. O King of Kings, King of the highest line that has ever been, you've been made small and have remained in the host. Jesus, we believe that you're truly present in the sacrament of love. With infinite wisdom, you love us. Here you receive us with open arms and fill us with peace, interceding for us to the Father to obtain all that truly makes us happy and holy. We have come to worship you in spirit and truth. Here you are yourself, and we know that your heart burns for each one of us, and that you long to be loved by each of us in return. You come with infinite love and humility in the sacred host, so that we may not be afraid to draw near you. We ask that through the Immaculate Heart of Mary, we learn to love you with perfect love, so that we can forgive others as you forgive. We bless you, Lord, for the gift of yourself in the Holy Eucharist. We adore you as the treasure of our hearts. We praise you for your infinite mercy. We want to console you for those who do not love you, and to ask you with trust that you will open the gates of your love upon the whole world, that all may be one in your divine will, in your love, in your heart. Our Lord and our God, you are the living water that renews, loves, rejoices, and flows from your heart in the Eucharist to all of those who come to you. We praise you and we bless you. All glory be to you, Jesus, for the sacrament of unity that brings us today to you in a lasting friendship, in a divine intimacy where you prove without doubt that God is love. Give us, Jesus, that perfect love that casts out every fear, and that our souls may find rest and living in your tenderness. And we also pray with the Church right now, dear Jesus, our Te Deum prayer. You are God, we praise you. You are the Lord, we acclaim you. You are the Eternal Father, all creation worships you. To you, all angels, all the powers of heaven, cherubim and seraphim, sing in endless praise. Holy, holy, holy, Lord God of power and might, heaven and earth are full of your glory. The glorious companies of apostles praise you. The noble fellowship of prophets praise you. The white robe array of martyrs praise you. Throughout the world, the Holy Church acclaims you, Father of majesty unbounded, your true and only Son, worthy of all worship, and the Holy Spirit, advocate and guide. You, Christ, are the King of glory, the eternal Son of the Father.
When you became man to set us free, you did not spurn the virgin's womb. You overcame the sting of death and opened the kingdom of heaven to all believers. You are now seated at God's right hand in glory. We believe that you will come and be our judge. Come then, Lord, and help your people, bought with the price of your own blood, and bring us with your saints to glory everlasting. And dear viewers, we're going to pray from the Magnificat today, some beautiful excerpts. And we thank the Magnificat for allowing us and giving us the beautiful materials to pray in this holy hour. This is what they wrote about Wednesday of the Holy Week, also called Spy Wednesday. When our Lord foretells his own betrayal, it is as if Jesus is saying to Judas, "I already know what you're planning to do. I know your problems, your evil intentions, your secret sins. Yet still, I am here with you. Since I already know, why continue in this way? It is not too late." And when the others heard the prediction, instead of becoming defensive and proud, they might have said, "Don't let it be me, Lord. By your mercy, sustain me. Give me your grace. Jesus, I love you." Judas's final betrayal was to refuse God's mercy, to collapse in on himself in despair. If we, in turn, frequently go to Jesus asking for his mercy and for the grace to persevere, we have nothing to fear. And this is the entrance antiphon of today's Mass. At the name of Jesus, every knee should bend, of those in heaven and on earth and under the earth. For the Lord became obedient to death, death on a cross. Therefore, Jesus Christ is Lord, to the glory of God the Father. And the collect prayer. O God, who willed your Son to submit for our sake to the yoke of the cross, so that you might drive from us the power of the enemy, grant us your servants to attain the grace of the resurrection. Through our Lord Jesus Christ, your Son, who lives and reigns with you in the unity of the Holy Spirit, God, forever and ever. Amen. In the third oracle of the servant of the Lord, my face I did not shield from buffets and spitting. And now we will read the first reading from the book of the prophet Isaiah. The Lord God has given me a well-trained tongue, that I might know how to speak to the weary, a word that will rouse them. Morning after morning, he opens my ear, that I may hear. And I have not rebelled, have not turned back. I gave my back to those who beat me, my cheeks to those who plucked my beard. My face I did not shield from buffets and spitting. The Lord God is my help, therefore I am not disgraced. I have set my face like flint, knowing that I shall not be put to shame. He is near who upholds my right. If anyone wishes to oppose me, let us appear together. Who disputes my right? Let him confront me. See, the Lord God is my help, who will prove me wrong. The word of the Lord. Praise to you, Lord Jesus Christ. And at Mass, we're going to pray Psalm 69. And the response will be, Lord, in your great love, answer me. For your sake,

I bear insult, and shame covers my face. I have become an outcast to my brothers, a stranger to my mother's sons. Because zeal for your house consumes me, and the insults of those who blaspheme you fall upon me. And we pray, Lord, in your great love, answer me. Insult has broken my heart, and I am weak. I look for sympathy, but there was none. For consolers, not one I could find. Rather, they put gall in my food. In my thirst, they gave me vinegar to drink. We pray, Lord, in your great love, answer me. I will praise the name of God in song, and I will glorify him with thanksgiving. See, you lowly ones, and be glad. You who seek God, may your hearts revive. For the Lord hears the poor, and his own who are in bonds, he spurns not. And we pray, Lord, in your great love, answer me. And this is the verse before the gospel. Hail to you, our King, obedient to the Father. You were led to your crucifixion like a gentle lamb to the slaughter. In the gospel for today's Mass is from Matthew. It's a reading from the Holy Gospel according to Matthew. And that's in 24, 26, 14 to 25. One of the 12, who was called Judas Iscariot, went to the chief priest and said, "What are you willing to give me if I hand him over to you?" They paid him 30 pieces of silver, and from that time on, he looked for an opportunity to hand him over. On the first day of the Feast of the Unleavened Bread, the disciples approached Jesus and said, "Where do you want us to prepare for you to eat the Passover?" He said, "Go into the city to a certain man and tell him, 'The teacher says, my appointed time draws near. In your house I shall celebrate the Passover with my disciples.'" The disciples then did as Jesus had ordered and prepared the Passover. When it was evening, he reclined at table with the 12. While they were eating, he said, "Amen, I say to you, one of you will betray me." Deeply distressed at this, they began to say to him, one after another, "Surely it is not I, Lord." He said in reply, "No one has dipped his hand into the dish with me, he is the one who will betray me. The Son of God indeed goes as it is written of him, but woe to that man from whom the Son of Man is betrayed. It would be better that man if he had never been born." Then Judas, who the betrayer, said in reply, "Surely it is not I, Rabbi." He answered, "You have said so." The Gospel of the Lord. You can pray the beautiful intentions also from the Magnificat for today. Our infirmities he bore, our sufferings he endured. In love, let us pray. Save us by your love. Jesus, tormented by those who refuse your love, have pity on those whose love has been betrayed. And we pray, save us by your love. Jesus, left without consolers, have pity on the afflicted. And we pray, save us by your love. Jesus, given vinegar to drink,
have pity on those who thirst for justice to no avail. And we pray, save us by your love. Jesus, shamed by men, vindicated by God, be the joy of the poor. And we pray, save us by your love. Lord Jesus, you endured every ill at the hands of your enemies for love of those who were not yet your friends. Obedient to the Father's will, you walked into the darkness of death to open out before us the light of life. Grant us the grace to follow where you have led, who live and reign with God the Father in the unity of the Holy Spirit, God, forever and ever. Amen. And now, dear Jesus, we're going to read the petitions of those who have called into our prayer line. Please bless them all, dear Jesus, and bless the viewers too. We ask you, dear viewers, to kindly look at our prayer and petition line and send over your intentions or call up that phone and people will answer and take down your petitions, which will be prayed for the next holy hour. We recall from Juan from Rio Grande in Texas. He prays that he heals from the pain in his hands and knees. Dear Jesus, please help those who are in pain, who are suffering right now, especially with the hands and feet which are being used for a living. Please keep them company in their desires to be healed, dear Jesus. For them we pray. Also from Maria, from Salinas, California. Likewise, she asks for physical healing from pain. Dear Jesus, also for Maria, please grant her relief from her pain. May we offer her sufferings. Join to your cross, dear Jesus, to make them redemptive and salvific for the souls. Help all those in pain, dear Jesus. And then there's a call from San Antonio. This mother prays, dear Jesus, for her son, Carlos, who is a drug addict, and for Jacob, and her brother Danny, who is paralyzed. Dear Jesus, we pray for all parents right now, hurting and grieving and begging for help for their children, especially those who are in deep distress, like addiction, who are in jail or are in trouble. Bless all their children, dear Jesus. Grant them the guidance so they can return to the faith and return to a good relationship with their families. And please bless those parents who are in anguish over their children. Blessed Mother, you likewise are a mother. Please grant help to these parents who are asking for your intercession. And here's a call from Jenny Alvarez from Texas. He prays for his stepson and stepdaughter. Again, we pray for parents, dear Jesus, as they're very concerned with their families and ask for blessings. And we have a call from Lanetta from Missouri. She prays for good health and for America. Dear Jesus, we pray for our country and all countries, especially during this time of war. Please provide guidance to our leaders and may they follow, dear Jesus, your divine will, so that they may do the right thing for the country and for the world. Grant everybody
dear Jesus, safety, especially the soul.

soldiers and those in the military. Thank you for guiding our nations. Thank you for protecting our nations. And there's a call from Sapopa Castillo from San Antonio. She prays for her husband who has passed and her health. Dear Jesus, especially during this Holy Week, in remembrance of your death and suffering, we pray for those who have passed, dear Jesus, and who are dying right now. Please grant mercy on their soul. Please give your mercy to their souls, dear Jesus, and also comfort the grieving families. And there's a call from Elias from San Antonio for his son who is in jail. Dear Jesus, again, we pray for parents who pray hard and who are in anguish over their children, especially now, Elias, whose son is in jail, and for all the parents of those who are in jail, the families of those who are in jail. Grant them comfort and consolation, and please grant guidance to dear Jesus and conversion to those in jail, that they may reunite with the society and the family in your graces. There's a call from John for healing from physical pain and for spiritual protection. Yes, Jesus, please grant us all spiritual protection from the evil one and from bad influences in society. Grant us, dear Jesus, your Holy Spirit to be free from all the abuses and the difficulties with evil spirits. Grant protection to our country and our families. And we have a call from Ruthie. Dear Jesus, she begs for a good husband. We pray for those who are seeking, dear Jesus, spouses. Grant them holy and good spouses, that they may grow good and holy families too. And we have a call from Mary. She begs for healing from her cancer. We pray for all those right now, dear Jesus, who are suffering from cancer and from many other diseases, chronic diseases that are debilitating and affects their families, their futures, and their well-being. Grant them comfort, grant them the resources, and grant them the treatments, dear Jesus, so they can heal from these maladies. We also offer up all their sufferings, dear Jesus, and unite them to your cross in reparations for the sins of the world, so that their pains and their sufferings will not be wasted, but will be redemptive for the world and for their own souls. And there's a call from Faith asking for intentions for the Presley family to find a home. Help those, Jesus, who are finding homes right now and a place to live. Grant them the resources and the blessings and the people who can help them. And there's a call from Christine, who prays for students at St. Luke, the Evangelist School in Iowa. We pray for all students, dear Jesus. We pray for all teachers too. Please guide them, especially in these difficult times with many influences of society and the world. Guide them, dear Jesus, so they can do what you want them to do, that they can live in your will.

and do your will. Bless all teachers too. Let them guide our students. So dear viewers, also call in your petitions so we can pray with you during the next holy hour. And now, because of the, let's pray for all these families and for all the viewers right now with this beautiful litany of supplication to ask for Lord's blessings on us, especially during this holy week. We adore you, Lord, true God and true man, truly present in this holy sacrament. We adore you, Lord, our Savior, God with us, faithful and rich in mercy. We adore you, O Lord, King and Lord of creation and history. We adore you, Lord, conqueror of sin and death. We adore you, Lord, friend of humankind, the risen one, the living one, who sits at the right hand of the Father. We adore you, O Lord. We believe in you, O Lord, only begotten Son of the Father, descended from heaven for our salvation. We believe in you, O Lord. O Prince of Peace, who bows down over our misery, we believe in you, O Lord. Lamb who was slain, who offer yourself to rescue us from evil, we believe in you, O Lord. Good Shepherd, who give your life for the flock which you love, we believe in you, O Lord. Living bread and medicine for immortality, who gives us eternal life, we believe in you, O Lord. Deliver us, O Lord, from the power of Satan and the seductions of the world. Deliver us, O Lord, from the pride and presumption of being able to do anything without you. Deliver us, O Lord, from the deceptions of fear and anxiety. Deliver us, O Lord, from unbelief and desperation. Deliver us, O Lord, from hardness of heart and the incapacity to love. Deliver us, O Lord. Save us, O Lord, from every evil that afflicts humanity. Save us, O Lord, from hunger, from famine, from egoism. Save us, O Lord, from wars and the hatred of brothers and sisters. Save us, O Lord, from devastating madness, from ruthless interests, and from violence. Save us, O Lord, from being deceived, from false information, and the manipulation of consciences. Save us, O Lord. Comfort us, O Lord. Protect your church which crosses the desert. Comfort us, O Lord. Protect humanity terrified by fear, anguish, and war. Comfort us, O Lord. Protect the sick and the dying, and those oppressed by loneliness and war. Comfort us, O Lord. Protect politicians and decision makers who bear the weight of having to make decisions. Comfort us, O Lord. Grant us your spirit, O Lord, in the hour of trial and from confusion. Grant us your spirit, O Lord, in temptation and in our fragility. Grant us your spirit, O Lord, in the battle against evil and sin. Grant us your spirit, O Lord, in the search for what is truly good and true joy. Grant us your spirit, O Lord, in the decision to remain in you and in your friendship. Open us to hope, O Lord, should sin oppress us. Open us, O Lord. Should hatred close our hearts, open us to hope, O Lord. Should sorrow visit us, open us to hope, O Lord. Should indifference cause us anguish, open us to hope, O Lord. Should death overwhelm us, open us to hope, O Lord. We pray this in your most holy name, dear Jesus. And now for the world, let's pray for peace, especially in the Middle East.

with dangers for all, both civilians and military personnel. We pray for guidance for the leaders of all nations. We pray this beautiful prayer of peace by Pope John Paul. God, creator of the universe, who extends your paternal concern over every creature and guides the events of history to the goal of salvation, we acknowledge your heavenly love when you break the resistance of mankind. And in a world torn by strife and discord, you make us ready for reconciliation. Renew for us the wonders of your mercy. Send forth your Spirit, that he may work in the intimacy of hearts, that enemies may begin to dialogue, that adversaries may shake hands, and people may encounter one another in harmony. May all commit themselves in sincere search for true peace, which will extinguish all arguments, for charity, which overcomes hatred, for pardon, which disarms revenge. For this we pray in the name of Jesus, who is also called the Prince of Peace, who is our peace and reconciliation, often said, peace to you. Dear Jesus, please grant us peace. May all men and women, witnesses of truth, justice, and brotherly love, banish from our hearts whatever might endanger peace. Enlighten our rulers that they may guarantee and defend the great gift of peace. May all people on the earth become as brothers and sisters. May long for peace blossom forth and reign always over us. O Immaculate Heart, help us to conquer the menace of evil, which so easily takes root in the hearts of people of today, whose effects already weigh down upon our modern world and seem to block the paths towards the future. From famine and war, deliver us. From nuclear war, from self-destruction, from every kind of war, please deliver us. From sins against the life of man from its very beginning, please deliver us. From hatred and from the demeaning of the dignity of the children of God, deliver us. From every kind of injustice in the life of society, both national and international, deliver us. From the readiness to trample on the commandments of God, deliver us. From the sins against the Holy Spirit, deliver us. Accept, O Mother of Christ, this cry laden with the sufferings of all individual human beings, laden with the sufferings of whole societies. Let there be revealed once more in the history of the world the infinite power of merciful love. May it put stop to evil, may it transform consciences. May your Immaculate Heart reveal for all the light of hope. Amen. And dear viewers, and dear Jesus, we now conclude this time together, this beautiful time together on Holy Wednesday with the divine praises. Blessed be God. Blessed be his holy name. Blessed be Jesus Christ, true God and true man. Blessed be the name of Jesus. Blessed be his most sacred heart. Blessed be his most precious blood. Blessed be Jesus in the most holy sacrament of the altar. Blessed be the Holy Spirit, the Paraclete. Blessed be the great Mother of God, Mary, most holy. Blessed be her holy and immaculate conception. Blessed be her glorious assumption. Blessed be the name of Mary, Virgin and Mother. Blessed be Saint Joseph, her most chaste spouse. Blessed be God in his angels and in his saints. May the heart of Jesus in the most blessed sacrament be praised, adored, and loved with grateful affection at every moment in all the tabernacles of the world, even to the end of time. Amen. Dear viewers, may you have a beautiful Holy Week, and we pray that your Easter may be joyous and glorious. Until tomorrow again, dear viewers. In the name of the Father, and of the Son,

In the name of the Father, and of the Son, and of the Holy Spirit. Amen. Good morning, Jesus, on this beautiful Holy Wednesday. Love you, Jesus. We bless you, we trust you, and we thank you. Today is also known as Spy Wednesday, dear Jesus. This is the day that Judas made arrangements to turn you over. This is the night when he sold you for 30 pieces of silver. Forgive us all, Jesus. We've been the same with you whenever we sin. Today too is Wednesday of the Most Holiest Week. We unite ourselves with the Immaculate Heart of Mary, all the angels and saints in heaven, the souls in purgatory, all the just on earth, joined with the Holy Sacrifice, celebrated in all masses across the earth. We offer our prayers, our tears, our joys, and our sufferings to Jesus for the conversion of sinners and the salvation of dying. We also pray in reparation for all our sins to Jesus, especially this holiest week, that you have died for us, and we thank you and we praise you for that. O Lord, how truly great you are. Our soul calls out to adore you. All glory, all praise to you, Father and the Son, and the Holy

a spirit, as it was in the beginning, is now, and will be forever. Amen. Almighty and eternal God, we kneel, we prostrate our very selves before your

by the Church and the Pope, all the clergy and all apostles of prayer. O King of kings, King of the highest line that has ever been, you've been made small and have remained in the host. Jesus, we believe that you're truly present in the sacrament of love. With infinite wisdom, you love us. Here you receive us with open arms and fill us with peace, interceding for us to the Father to obtain all that truly makes us happy and holy. We have come to worship you in spirit and truth. Here you are yourself, and we know that your heart burns for each one of us, and that you long to be loved by each of us in return. You come with infinite love and humility in the sacred host, so that we may not be afraid to draw near you. We ask that through the Immaculate Heart of Mary, we learn to love you with perfect love, so that we can forgive others as you forgive. We bless you, Lord, for the gift of yourself in the Holy Eucharist. We adore you as the treasure of our hearts. We praise you for your infinite mercy. We want to console you for those who do not love you, and to ask you with trust that you will open the gates of your love upon the whole world, that all may be one in your divine will, in your love, in your heart. Our Lord and our God, you are the living water that renews, loves, rejoices, and flows from your heart in the Eucharist to all of those who come to you. We praise you and we bless you. All glory be to you, Jesus, for the sacrament of unity that brings us today to you in a lasting friendship, in a divine intimacy where you prove without doubt that God is love. Give us, Jesus, that perfect love that casts out every fear, that our souls may find rest and living in your tenderness. And we also pray with the Church right now, dear Jesus, our Te Deum prayer. You are God, we praise you. You are the Lord, we acclaim you. You are the Eternal Father, all creation worships you. To you, all angels, all the powers of heaven, cherubim and seraphim, sing in endless praise. Holy, holy, holy, Lord God of power and might, heaven and earth are full of your glory. The glorious companies of apostles praise you. The noble fellowship of prophets praise you. The white-robed array of martyrs praise you. Throughout the world, the Holy Church acclaims you, Father of majesty unbounded, your true and only Son, worthy of all worship, and the Holy Spirit, advocate and guide. You, Christ, are the King of glory, the eternal Son of the Father. When you became man to set us free, you did not spurn the virgin's womb. You overcame the sting of death and open the kingdom of heaven to all believers. You are now seated at God's right hand in glory. We believe that you will come and be our judge. Come then, Lord, and help your people, bought with the price of your own blood, and bring us with your saints to glory everlasting. And dear viewers, we're going to pray from the Magnificat today, some beautiful excerpts. And we thank the Magnificat for allowing us and giving us the beautiful materials to pray in this holy hour. This is what they wrote about Wednesday of the Holy Week, also called Spy Wednesday. When our Lord foretells his own betrayal, it is as if Jesus is saying to Judas, I already know what you're planning to do. I know your problems, your evil intentions, your secret sins. Yet still, I am here with you. Since I already know, why continue in this way? It is

not too late. And when the others heard the prediction, instead of becoming defensive and proud, they might have said, "Don't let it be me, Lord. By your mercy, sustain me. Give me your grace. Jesus, I love you." Judas's final betrayal was to refuse God's mercy, to collapse in on himself in despair. If we, in turn, frequently go to Jesus asking for his mercy and for the grace to persevere, we have nothing to fear. And this is the entrance antiphon of today's Mass. At the name of Jesus, every knee should bend, of those in heaven and on earth and under the earth. For the Lord became obedient to death, death on a cross. Therefore, Jesus Christ is Lord, to the glory of God the Father. And the collect prayer. O God, who willed your Son to submit for our sake to the yoke of the cross, so that you might drive from us the power of the enemy, grant us, your servants, to attain the grace of the resurrection. Through our Lord Jesus Christ, your Son, who lives and reigns with you in the unity of the Holy Spirit, God, forever and ever. Amen. In the third oracle of the servant of the Lord, my face I did not shield from buffets and spitting. And now we will read the first reading from the book of the prophet Isaiah. The Lord God has given me a well-trained tongue, that I might know how to speak to the weary, a word that will rouse them. Morning after morning, he opens my ear, that I may hear. And I have not rebelled, have not turned back. I gave my back to those who beat me, my cheeks to those who plucked my beard. My face I did not shield from buffets and spitting. The Lord God is my help, therefore I am not disgraced. I have set my face like flint, knowing that I shall not be put to shame. He is near who upholds my right. If anyone wishes to oppose me, let us appear together. Who disputes my right? Let him confront me. See, the Lord God is my help, who will prove me wrong. The word of the Lord. Praise to you, Lord Jesus Christ. And at Mass, we're going to pray Psalm 69. And the response will be, Lord, in your great love, answer me. For your sake I bear insult, and shame covers my face. I have become an outcast to my brothers, a stranger to my mother's sons, because zeal for your house consumes me, and the insults of those who blaspheme you fall upon me. And we pray, Lord, in your great love, answer me. Insult has broken my heart, and I am weak. I look for sympathy, but there was none. For consolers, not one I could find. Rather, they put gall in my food. In my thirst, they gave me vinegar to drink. We pray, Lord, in your great love, answer me. I will praise the name of God in song, and I will glorify him with thanksgiving. See, you lowly ones, and be glad. You who seek God, may your hearts revive. For the Lord hears the poor, and his own who are in bonds, he spurns not. And we pray, Lord, in your great love, answer me. And this is the verse before the gospel. Hail to you, our King, obedient to the Father. You were led to your crucifixion
like a gentle lamb to the slaughter.

In the Gospel for today's Mass is from Matthew. It's a reading from the Holy Gospel according to Matthew. And that's in 24, 26, 14 to 25. One of the 12, who was called Judas Iscariot, went to the chief priests and said, "What are you willing to give me if I hand him over to you?" They paid him 30 pieces of silver, and from that time on, he looked for an opportunity to hand him over. On the first day of the Feast of the Unleavened Bread, the disciples approached Jesus and said, "Where do you want us to prepare for you to eat the Passover?" He said, "Go into the city to a certain man and tell him, 'The teacher says, my appointed time draws near. In your house I shall celebrate the Passover with my disciples.'" The disciples then did as Jesus had ordered and prepared the Passover. When it was evening, he reclined at table with the 12. While they were eating, he said, "Amen, I say to you, one of you will betray me." Deeply distressed at this, they began to say to him, one after another, "Surely it is not I, Lord." He said in reply, "No one has dipped his hand into the dish with me, he is the one who will betray me. The Son of God indeed goes as it is written of him, but woe to that man from whom the Son of Man is betrayed. It would be better that man if he had never been born." Then Judas, who the betrayer, said in reply, "Surely it is not I, Rabbi." He answered, "You have said so." The Gospel of the Lord. You can pray the beautiful intentions also from the Magnificat for today. Our infirmities he bore, our sufferings he endured. In love let us pray, save us by your love. Jesus, tormented by those who refuse your love, have pity on those whose love has been betrayed. And we pray, save us by your love. Jesus, left without consolers, have pity on the afflicted. And we pray, save us by your love. Jesus, given vinegar to drink, have pity on those who thirst for justice to no avail. And we pray, save us by your love. Jesus, shamed by men, vindicated by God, be the joy of the poor. And we pray, save us by your love. Lord Jesus, you endured every ill at the hands of your enemies for love of those who were not yet your friends. Obedient to the Father's will, you walked into the darkness of death to open out before us the light of life. Grant us the grace to follow where you have led, who live and reign with God the Father in the unity of the Holy Spirit, God forever and ever. Amen. And now, dear Jesus, we're going to read the petitions of those who have called into our prayer line. Please bless them all, dear Jesus, and bless the viewers too. We ask you, dear viewers, to kindly look at our prayer and petition line and send over your intentions or call up that phone and people will answer and take down your petitions, which will be prayed for the next holy hour. We recall from Juan from Rio Grande in Texas. He prays that he heals from the pain in his hands and knees. Dear Jesus,
Please help those who are in pain, who are suffering right now, especially with the hands and feet which are being used for a living. Please keep them company in their desires to be healed, dear Jesus. For them we pray. Also from Maria, from Salinas, California. Likewise, she asked for physical healing from pain. Dear Jesus, also for Maria, please grant her relief from her pain. May we offer her sufferings. Join to your cross, dear Jesus, to make them redemptive and salvific for the souls. Help all those in pain, dear Jesus. And then there's a call from San Antonio. This mother prays to Jesus for her son, Carlos, who is a drug addict, and for Jacob and her brother, Danny, who is paralyzed. Dear Jesus, we pray for all parents right now, hurting and grieving and begging for help for their children, especially those who are in deep distress, like addiction, who are in jail or are in trouble. Bless all their children, dear Jesus. Grant them the guidance so they can return to the faith and return to a good relationship with their families. And please bless those parents who are in anguish over their children. Blessed Mother, you likewise are mother. Please grant help to these parents who are asking for your intercession. And here's a call from Jenny Alvarez from Texas. He prays for his stepson and stepdaughter. Again, we pray for parents, dear Jesus. I said they're very concerned with their families and ask for blessings. And we have a call from Lanetta from Missouri. She prays for good health and for America. Dear Jesus, we pray for our country and all countries, especially during this time of war. Please provide guidance to our leaders, and may they follow, dear Jesus, your divine will, so that they may do the right thing for the country and for the world. Grant everybody, dear Jesus, safety, especially the soldiers and those in the military. Thank you for guiding our nations. Thank you for protecting our nations. And there's a call from Sapopa Castillo from San Antonio. She prays for her husband who has passed in her health. Dear Jesus, especially during this Holy Week, in remembrance of your death and suffering, we pray for those who have passed, dear Jesus, and who are dying right now. Please grant mercy on their soul. Please give your mercy to their souls, dear Jesus, and also comfort the grieving families. And there's a call from Elias from San Antonio for his son who is in jail. Dear Jesus, again, we pray for parents who pray hard and who are in anguish over their children, especially now Elias, whose son is in jail, and for all the parents of those who are in jail, the families of those who are in jail. Grant them comfort and consolation, and please grant guidance to dear Jesus and conversion to those in jail, that they may reunite with the society.

in the family, in your graces. There's a call from John for healing, from physical pain, and for spiritual protection. Yes, Jesus, please grant us all spiritual protection from the evil one and from bad influences in society. Grant us, dear Jesus, your Holy Spirit to be free from all the abuses and the difficulties with evil spirits. Grant protection to our country and our families. And we have a call from Ruthie. Dear Jesus, she begs for a good husband. We pray for those who are seeking, dear Jesus, spouses. Grant them holy and good spouses, that they may grow good and holy families too. And we recall from Mary. She begs for healing from her cancer. We pray for all those right now, dear Jesus, who are suffering from cancer and from many other diseases, chronic diseases that are debilitating and affects their families, their futures, and their well-being. Grant them comfort, grant them the resources, and grant them the treatments, dear Jesus, so they can heal from these maladies. We also offer up all their sufferings, dear Jesus, and unite them to your cross in reparations for the sins of the world, so that their pains and their sufferings will not be wasted, but will be redemptive for the world and for their own souls. And there's a call from Faith asking for intentions for the Presley family to find a home. Help those, Jesus, who are finding homes right now and a place to live. Grant them the resources and the blessings and the people who can help them. And there's a call from Christine, who prays for students at St. Luke, the Evangelist School in Iowa. We pray for all students, dear Jesus. We pray for all teachers too. Please guide them, especially in these difficult times with many influences of society and the world. Guide them, dear Jesus, so they can do what you want them to do, that they can live in your will and do your will. Bless all teachers too, that they may guide their students. So dear viewers, also call in your petitions so we can pray with you during the next holy hour. And now, let's pray for all these families and for all the viewers right now with this beautiful litany of supplication to ask for Lord's blessings on us, especially during this Holy Week. We adore you, Lord, true God and true man, truly present in this holy sacrament. We adore you, Lord, our Savior, God with us, faithful and rich in mercy. We adore you, Lord, King and Lord of creation and history. We adore you, Lord, conqueror of sin and death. We adore you, Lord, friend of humankind, the risen one, the living one, who sits at the right hand of the Father. We adore you, O Lord. We believe in you, O Lord, only begotten Son of the Father, descended from heaven for our salvation. We believe in you, O Lord. O Prince of Peace, who bows down over our misery, we believe in you, O Lord.
Lamb who was slain.

who offer yourself to rescue us from evil. We believe in you, O Lord. Good Shepherd, who give your life for the flock which you love. We believe in you, O Lord. Living bread and medicine for immortality, who gives us eternal life. We believe in you, O Lord. Deliver us, O Lord, from the power of Satan and the seductions of the world. Deliver us, O Lord, from the pride and presumption of being able to do anything without you. Deliver us, O Lord, from the deceptions of fear and anxiety. Deliver us, O Lord, from unbelief and desperation. Deliver us, O Lord, from hardness of heart and the incapacity to love. Deliver us, O Lord. Save us, O Lord, from every evil that afflicts humanity. Save us, O Lord, from hunger, from famine, from egoism. Save us, O Lord, from wars and the hatred of brothers and sisters. Save us, O Lord, from devastating madness, from ruthless interests, and from violence. Save us, O Lord, from being deceived, from false information, and the manipulation of consciences. Save us, O Lord. Comfort us, O Lord. Protect your church which crosses the desert. Comfort us, O Lord. Protect humanity terrified by fear, anguish, and war. Comfort us, O Lord. Protect the sick and the dying, and those oppressed by loneliness and war. Comfort us, O Lord. Protect politicians and decision makers who bear the weight of having to make decisions. Comfort us, O Lord. Grant us your spirit, O Lord, in the hour of trial and from confusion. Grant us your spirit, O Lord, in temptation and in our fragility. Grant us your spirit, O Lord, in the battle against evil and sin. Grant us your spirit, O Lord, in the search for what is truly good and true joy. Grant us your spirit, O Lord, in the decision to remain in you and in your friendship. Open us to hope, O Lord, should sin oppress us. Open us, O Lord. Should hatred close our hearts, open us to hope, O Lord. Should sorrow visit us, open us to hope, O Lord. Should indifference cause us anguish, open us to hope, O Lord. Should death overwhelm us, open us to hope, O Lord. We pray this in your most holy name, dear Jesus. And now for the world, let's pray for peace, especially in the Middle East, with dangers for all, both civilians and military personnel. We pray for guidance for the leaders of all nations. We pray this beautiful prayer of peace by Pope John Paul. God, creator of the universe, who extends your paternal concern over every creature and guides the events of history to the goal of salvation, you acknowledge your heavenly love when you break the resistance of mankind. And in a world torn by strife and discord, you make us ready for reconciliation. Renew for us the wonders of your mercy. Send forth your spirit, that he may work in the intimacy of hearts, that enemies may begin to dialogue, that adversaries may shake hands, and people may encounter one another in harmony. May all commit themselves in sincere search for true peace, which will extinguish all arguments, for charity, which overcomes hatred, for pardon, which disarms revenge. For this we pray in the name of Jesus, who is also called the Prince of Peace, who is our peace and reconciliation, often said, peace to you. Dear Jesus, please grant us peace. May all men and women, witnesses of truth, justice, and brotherly love, banish from our hearts
whatever might endanger peace. Enlighten our rulers that they may guarantee and defend the great gift of peace. May all people on the earth become as brothers and sisters. May long for peace blossom forth and reign always over us. O Immaculate Heart, help us to conquer the menace of evil, which so easily takes root in the hearts of people of today, whose effects already weigh down upon our modern world and seem to block the paths towards the future. From famine and war, deliver us. From nuclear war, from self-destruction, from every kind of war, please deliver us. From sins against the life of man from its very beginning, please deliver us. From hatred and from the demeaning of the dignity of the children of God, deliver us. From every kind of injustice in the life of society, both national and international, deliver us. From the readiness to trample on the commandments of God, deliver us. From the sins against the Holy Spirit, deliver us. Accept, O Mother of Christ, this cry laden with the sufferings of all individual human beings, laden with the sufferings of whole societies. Let there be revealed once more in the history of the world the infinite power of merciful love. May it put stop to evil, may it transform consciences. May your Immaculate Heart reveal for all the light of hope. Amen. And dear viewers, and dear Jesus, we now conclude this time together, this beautiful time together on Holy Wednesday, with the divine praises. Blessed be God. Blessed be His holy name. Blessed be Jesus Christ, true God and true man. Blessed be the name of Jesus. Blessed be His most sacred heart. Blessed be His most precious blood. Blessed be Jesus in the most holy sacrament of the altar. Blessed be the Holy Spirit, the Paraclete. Blessed be the great Mother of God, Mary, most holy. Blessed be her holy and immaculate conception. Blessed be her glorious Assumption. Blessed be the name of Mary, Virgin and Mother. Blessed be Saint Joseph, her most chaste spouse. Blessed be God in His angels and in His saints. May the heart of Jesus in the most blessed sacrament be praised, adored, and loved with grateful affection at every moment in all the tabernacles of the world, even to the end of time. Amen. Dear viewers, may you have a beautiful Holy Week, and we pray that your Easter may be joyous and glorious. Until tomorrow again, dear viewers. In the name of the Father, and of the Son, and of the Holy Spirit, Amen.

In the name of the Father, and of the Son, and of the Holy Spirit. Amen. Good morning, Jesus, on this beautiful Holy Wednesday. Love you, Jesus. We bless you, we trust you, and we thank you. Today is also known as Spy Wednesday, dear Jesus. This is the day that Judas made arrangements to turn you over. This is the night when he sold you for 30 pieces of silver. Forgive us all, Jesus. We've been the same with you whenever we sin. Today too is Wednesday of the Most Holiest Week. We unite ourselves with the Immaculate Heart of Mary, all the angels and saints in heaven, the souls in purgatory, all the just on earth, joined with the Holy Sacrifice, celebrated in all masses across the earth. We offer our prayers, our tears, our joys, and our sufferings to Jesus for the conversion of sinners and the salvation of dying. We also pray in reparation for all our sins to Jesus, especially this holiest week, that you have died for us, and we thank you and we praise you for that. O Lord, how truly great you are. Our soul calls out to adore you. All glory, all praise to you, Father and the Son, and the Holy Spirit, as it was in the beginning, is now, and will be forever. Amen. Almighty and eternal God, we kneel, we prostrate our very selves before your holy altar. Our deepest desire is to purely to adore your living and present Son and the most blessed sacrament. Through the endless merits of the Sacred Heart of Jesus, may all souls find salvation and reparation for their sins, especially during this Holy Week. By the Church and the Pope, all the clergy and all apostles of prayer, O King of Kings, King of the highest line that has ever been, you've been made small and have remained in the host. Jesus, we believe that you're truly present in the sacrament of love. With infinite wisdom, you love us. Here you receive us with open arms and fill us with peace, interceding for us to the Father to obtain all that truly makes us happy and holy. We have come to worship you in spirit and truth. Here you are yourself, and we know that your heart burns for each one of us, and that you long to be loved by each of us in return. You come with infinite love and humility in the Sacred Host, so that we may not be afraid to draw near you. We ask that through the Immaculate Heart of Mary,

We learn to love you with perfect love, so that we can forgive others as you forgive. We bless you, Lord, for the gift of yourself in the Holy Eucharist. We adore you as the treasure of our hearts. We praise you for your infinite mercy. We want to console you for those who do not love you, and to ask you with trust that you will open the gates of your love upon the whole world, that all may be one in your divine will, in your love, in your heart. Our Lord and our God, you are the living water that renews, loves, rejoices, and flows from your heart in the Eucharist to all of those who come to you. We praise you and we bless you. All glory be to you, Jesus, for the sacrament of unity that brings us today to you in a lasting friendship, in a divine intimacy where you prove without doubt that God is love. Give us, Jesus, that perfect love that casts out every fear, and that our souls may find rest and living in your tenderness. And we also pray with the church right now, dear Jesus, our Te Deum prayer. You are God, we praise you. You are the Lord, we acclaim you. You are the eternal Father, all creation worships you. To you, all angels, all the powers of heaven, cherubim and seraphim, sing in endless praise. Holy, holy, holy, Lord God of power and might, heaven and earth are full of your glory. The glorious companies of apostles praise you. The noble fellowship of prophets praise you. The white robe array of martyrs praise you. Throughout the world, the Holy Church acclaims you, Father of majesty unbounded, your true and only Son, worthy of all worship, and the Holy Spirit, advocate and guide. You, Christ, are the King of glory, the eternal Son of the Father. When you became man to set us free, you did not spurn the Virgin's womb. You overcame the sting of death and opened the kingdom of heaven to all believers. You are now seated at God's right hand in glory. We believe that you will come and be our judge. Come then, Lord, and help your people, bought with the price of your own blood, and bring us with your saints to glory everlasting. And dear viewers, we're going to pray from the Magnificat today, some beautiful excerpts. And we thank the Magnificat for allowing us and giving us the beautiful materials to pray in this holy hour. This is what they wrote about Wednesday of the Holy Week, also called Spy Wednesday. When our Lord foretells his own betrayal, it is as if Jesus is saying to Judas, I already know what you're planning to do. I know your problems, your evil intentions, your secret sins. Yet still, I am here with you. Since I already know, why continue in this way? It is not too late. And when the others heard the prediction, instead of becoming defensive and proud, they might have said, Don't let it be me, Lord. By your mercy, sustain me. Give me your grace. Jesus, I love you. Judas's final betrayal was to refuse God's mercy, to collapse in on himself in despair. If we, in turn, frequently go to Jesus asking for his mercy and for the grace to persevere, we have nothing to fear. And this is the entrance antiphon of today's Mass. At the name of Jesus, every knee should bend, of those in heaven and on earth and under the earth. For the Lord became obedient to death, death on a cross. Therefore, Jesus Christ is Lord,
to the glory of God the Father. In the Collect Prayer, O God, who willed your Son to submit for our sake to the yoke of the cross, so that you might drive from us the power of the enemy, grant us your servants to attain the grace of the resurrection. Through our Lord Jesus Christ, your Son, who lives and reigns with you in the unity of the Holy Spirit, God, forever and ever. Amen. In the third oracle of the servant of the Lord, my face I did not shield from buffets and spitting. And now we will read the first reading from the book of the prophet Isaiah. The Lord God has given me a well-trained tongue, that I might know how to speak to the weary, a word that will rouse them. Morning after morning, He opens my ear, that I may hear. And I have not rebelled, have not turned back. I gave my back to those who beat me, my cheeks to those who plucked my beard. My face I did not shield from buffets and spitting. The Lord God is my help. Therefore, I am not disgraced. I have set my face like flint, knowing that I shall not be put to shame. He is near who upholds my right. If anyone wishes to oppose me, let us appear together. Who disputes my right? Let him confront me. See, the Lord God is my help, who will prove me wrong. The word of the Lord. Praise to you, Lord Jesus Christ. And at Mass, we're going to pray Psalm 69. And the response will be, Lord, in your great love, answer me. For your sake, I bear insult, and shame covers my face. I have become an outcast to my brothers, a stranger to my mother's sons. Because zeal for your house consumes me, and the insults of those who blaspheme you fall upon me. And we pray, Lord, in your great love, answer me. Insult has broken my heart, and I am weak. I look for sympathy, but there was none. For consolers, not one I could find. Rather, they put gall in my food. In my thirst, they gave me vinegar to drink. We pray, Lord, in your great love, answer me. I will praise the name of God in song, and I will glorify Him with thanksgiving. See, you lowly ones, and be glad. You who seek God, may your hearts revive. For the Lord hears the poor, and His own who are in bonds, He spurns not. And we pray, Lord, in your great love, answer me. And this is the verse before the gospel. Hail to you, our King, obedient to the Father. You were led to your crucifixion like a gentle lamb to the slaughter. In the gospel for today's Mass is from Matthew. It's a reading from the Holy Gospel according to Matthew. And that's in 24, 26, 14 to 25. One of the 12, who was called Judas Iscariot, went to the chief priest and said, What are you willing to give me if I hand him over to you? They paid him 30 pieces of silver, and from that time on, he looked for an opportunity to hand him over. On the first day of the Feast of the Unleavened Bread, the disciples approached Jesus and said, Where do you want us to prepare for you to eat the Passover? He said, Go into the city to a certain man

and tell him, "The teacher says, my appointed time draws near. In your house I shall celebrate the Passover with my disciples." The disciples then did as Jesus had ordered and prepared the Passover. When it was evening, he reclined at table with the 12. While they were eating, he said, "Amen, I say to you, one of you will betray me." Deeply distressed at this, they began to say to him, one after another, "Surely it is not I, Lord." He said in reply, "No one has dipped his hand into the dish with me. He is the one who will betray me. The Son of God indeed goes as it is written of him, but woe to that man from whom the Son of Man is betrayed. It would be better that man if he had never been born." Then Judas, who the betrayer, said in reply, "Surely it is not I, Rabbi." He answered, "You have said so." The Gospel of the Lord. You can pray the beautiful intentions also from the Magnificat for today. Our infirmities he bore, our sufferings he endured. In love let us pray, save us by your love. Jesus, tormented by those who refuse your love, have pity on those whose love has been betrayed. And we pray, save us by your love. Jesus, left without consolers, have pity on the afflicted. And we pray, save us by your love. Jesus, given vinegar to drink, have pity on those who thirst for justice to no avail. And we pray, save us by your love. Jesus, shamed by men, vindicated by God, be the joy of the poor. And we pray, save us by your love. Lord Jesus, you endured every ill at the hands of your enemies for love of those who were not yet your friends. Obedient to the Father's will, you walked into the darkness of death to open out before us the light of life. Grant us the grace to follow where you have led, who live and reign with God the Father in the unity of the Holy Spirit, God, forever and ever. Amen. And now, dear Jesus, we're going to read the petitions of those who have called into our prayer line. Please bless them all, dear Jesus, and bless the viewers too. We ask you, dear viewers, to kindly look at our prayer and petition line and send over your intentions or call up that phone and people will answer and take down your petitions, which will be prayed for the next holy hour. We recall from Juan from Rio Grande in Texas. He prays that he heals from the pain in his hands and knees. Dear Jesus, please help those who are in pain, who are suffering right now, especially with the hands and feet which are being used for a living. Please keep them company in their desires to be healed, dear Jesus. For them we pray. Also from Maria, from Salinas, California. Likewise, she asks for physical healing from pain. Dear Jesus, also for Maria, please grant her relief from her pain. May we offer her sufferings. Join to your cross, dear Jesus, to make them redemptive and salvific for the souls.

Help all those in pain, dear Jesus. And then there's a call from San Antonio. This mother

especially those who are in deep distress, like addiction, who are in jail, or are in trouble. Bless all their children, dear Jesus. Grant them the guidance so they can return to the faith and return to a good relationship with their families. And please bless those parents who are in anguish over their children. Blessed Mother, you likewise are Mother. Please grant help to these parents who are asking for your intercession. And here's a call from Jenny Alvarez from Texas. He prays for his stepson and stepdaughter. Again, we pray for parents, dear Jesus. As they're very concerned with their families and ask for blessings. And we have a call from Lanetta from Missouri. She prays for good health and for America. Dear Jesus, we pray for our country and all countries, especially during this time of war. Please provide guidance to our leaders and may they follow, dear Jesus, your divine will so that they may do the right thing for the country and for the world. Grant everybody, dear Jesus, safety, especially the soldiers and those in the military. Thank you for guiding our nations. Thank you for protecting our nations. And there's a call from Sapopa Castillo from San Antonio. She prays for her husband who has passed and her health. Dear Jesus, especially during this Holy Week, in remembrance of your death and suffering, we pray for those who have passed, dear Jesus, and who are dying right now. Please grant mercy on their soul. Please give your mercy to their souls, dear Jesus, and also comfort the grieving families. And there's a call from Elias from San Antonio for his son who is in jail. Dear Jesus, again, we pray for parents who pray hard and who are in anguish over their children, especially now, Elias, whose son is in jail, and for all the parents of those who are in jail, the families of those who are in jail. Grant them comfort and consolation, and please grant guidance to dear Jesus and conversion to those in jail, that they may reunite with the society and the family in your graces. There's a call from John for healing from physical pain and for spiritual protection. Yes, Jesus, please grant us all spiritual protection from the evil one and from bad influences in society. Grant us, dear Jesus, your Holy Spirit to be free from all the abuses and the difficulties with evil spirits. Grant protection to our country and our families. And we have a call from Ruthie. Dear Jesus, she begs for a good husband. We pray for those who are seeking, dear Jesus, spouses. Grant them holy and good spouses, that they may grow good and holy families too. And we call from Mary. She begs for healing from her cancer. We pray for all those right now, dear Jesus, who are suffering from cancer and from many other diseases, chronic diseases that are debilitating.

devastating and affects their families, their futures, and their well-being. Grant them comfort, grant them the resources, and grant them the treatments through Jesus so they can heal from these maladies. We also offer up all their sufferings through Jesus and unite them to your cross in reparations for the sins of the world, so that their pains and their sufferings will not be wasted, but will be redemptive for the world and for their own souls. And there's a call from faith asking for intentions for the Presley family to find a home. Help those, Jesus, who are finding homes right now and a place to live. Grant them the resources and the blessings and the people who can help them. And there's a call from Christine, who prays for students at St. Luke, the Evangelist School in Iowa. We pray for all students, dear Jesus. We pray for all teachers too. Please guide them, especially in these difficult times with many influences of society and the world. Guide them, dear Jesus, so they can do what you want them to do, that they can live in your will and do your will. Bless all teachers too, that they may guide their students. So dear viewers, also call in your petitions so we can pray with you during the next holy hour. And now, let's pray for all these families and for all the viewers right now with this beautiful litany of supplication to ask for Lord's blessings on us, especially during this holy week. We adore you, Lord, true God and true man, truly present in this holy sacrament. We adore you, Lord, our Savior, God with us, faithful and rich in mercy. We adore you, O Lord, King and Lord of creation and history. We adore you, Lord, conqueror of sin and death. We adore you, Lord, friend of humankind, the risen one, the living one, who sits at the right hand of the Father. We adore you, O Lord. We believe in you, O Lord, only begotten Son of the Father, descended from heaven for our salvation. We believe in you, O Lord. O Prince of Peace, who bows down over our misery, we believe in you, O Lord. Lamb who was slain, who offer yourself to rescue us from evil, we believe in you, O Lord. Good Shepherd, who give your life for the flock which you love, we believe in you, O Lord. Living bread and medicine for mortality, who gives us eternal life, we believe in you, O Lord. Deliver us, O Lord, from the power of Satan and the seductions of the world. Deliver us, O Lord, from the pride and presumption of being able to do anything without you. Deliver us, O Lord, from the deceptions of fear and anxiety. Deliver us, O Lord, from unbelief and desperation. Deliver us, O Lord, from hardness of heart and the incapacity to love. Deliver us, O Lord. Save us, O Lord, from every evil that afflicts humanity. Save us, O Lord, from hunger, from famine, from egoism. Save us, O Lord, from wars and the hatred of brothers and sisters. Save us, O Lord, from devastating madness, from ruthless interests, and from violence. Save us, O Lord, from being deceived, from false information, and the manipulation of consciences. Save us, O Lord. Comfort us, O Lord. 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
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Comfort us, O Lord. 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Comfort us, O Lord. 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Comfort us, O Lord. Grant us your spirit, O Lord, in the hour of trial and from confusion. Grant us your spirit, O Lord, in temptation and in our fragility. Grant us your spirit, O Lord, in the battle against evil and sin. Grant us your spirit, O Lord, in the search for what is truly good and true joy. Grant us your spirit, O Lord, in the decision to remain in you and in your friendship. Open us to hope, O Lord, should sin oppress us. Open us, O Lord. Should hatred close our hearts, open us to hope, O Lord. Should sorrow visit us, open us to hope, O Lord. Should indifference cause us anguish, open us to hope, O Lord. Should death overwhelm us, open us to hope, O Lord. And we pray this in your most holy name, dear Jesus. And now for the world, let's pray for peace, especially in the Middle East, with dangers for all, both civilians and military personnel. We pray for guidance for the leaders of all nations. We pray this beautiful prayer of peace by Pope John Paul. God, creator of the universe, who extends your paternal concern over every creature and guides the events of history to the goal of salvation, you acknowledge your heavenly love when you break the resistance of mankind. And in a world torn by strife and discord, you make us ready for reconciliation. Renew for us the wonders of your mercy. Send forth your spirit, that he may work in the intimacy of hearts, that enemies may begin to dialogue, that adversaries may shake hands, and people may encounter one another in harmony. May all commit themselves in sincere search for true peace, which will extinguish all arguments, for charity, which overcomes hatred, for pardon, which disarms revenge. For this we pray in the name of Jesus, who is also called the Prince of Peace, who is our peace and reconciliation, often said, peace to you. Dear Jesus, please grant us peace. May all men and women, witnesses of truth, justice, and brotherly love, banish from our hearts whatever might endanger peace. Enlighten our rulers that they may guarantee and defend the great gift of peace. May all people on the earth become as brothers and sisters. May long for peace blossom forth and reign always over us. O Immaculate Heart, help us to conquer the menace of evil, which so easily takes root in the hearts of people of today, whose effects already weigh down upon our modern world and seem to block the paths towards the future. From famine and war, deliver us. From nuclear war, from self-destruction, from every kind of war, please deliver us. From sins against the life of man from its very beginning, please deliver us. From hatred and from the demeaning of the dignity of the children of God, deliver us. From every kind of injustice in the life of society, both national and international, deliver us. From the readiness to trample on the commandments of God, deliver us. From the sins against the Holy Spirit, deliver us. Accept, O Mother of Christ, this cry laden with the sufferings of all individual human beings, laden with the sufferings of whole societies. Let there be revealed once more in the history of the world the infinite power of merciful love. May it put stop to evil, may it transform consciences,
May your immaculate heart reveal for all the light of hope. Amen. And dear viewers, and dear Jesus, we now conclude this time together, this beautiful time together on Holy Wednesday with the divine praises. Blessed be God. Blessed be His holy name. Blessed be Jesus Christ, true God and true man. Blessed be the name of Jesus. Blessed be His most sacred heart. Blessed be His most precious blood. Blessed be Jesus in the most holy sacrament of the altar. Blessed be the Holy Spirit, the Paraclete. Blessed be the great Mother of God, Mary, most holy. Blessed be her holy and immaculate conception. Blessed be her glorious Assumption. Blessed be the name of Mary, Virgin and Mother. Blessed be Saint Joseph, her most chaste spouse. Blessed be God in His angels and in His saints. May the heart of Jesus in the most blessed sacrament be praised, adored, and loved with grateful affection at every moment in all the tabernacles of the world, even to the end of time. Amen. Dear viewers, may you have a beautiful Holy Week, and we pray that your Easter may be joyous and glorious. Until tomorrow again, dear viewers. In the name of the Father, and of the Son, and of the Holy Spirit, Amen.

In the name of the Father, and of the Son, and of the Holy Spirit. Amen. Good morning, Jesus, on this beautiful Holy Wednesday. Love you, Jesus. We bless you, we trust you, and we thank you. Today is also known as Spy Wednesday, dear Jesus. This is the day that Judas made arrangements to turn you over. This is the night when he sold you for 30 pieces of silver. Forgive us all, Jesus. We've been the same with you whenever we sin. Today too is Wednesday of the Most Holiest Week. We unite ourselves with the Immaculate Heart of Mary, all the angels and saints in heaven, the souls in purgatory, all the just on earth, joined with the Holy Sacrifice, celebrated in all masses across the earth. We offer our prayers, our tears, our joys, and our sufferings to Jesus for the conversion of sinners and the salvation of dying. We also pray in reparation for all our sins through Jesus, especially this holiest week, that you have died for us, and we thank you and we praise you for that. O Lord, how truly great you are. Our soul calls out to adore you. All glory, all praise to you, Father, and the Son, and the Holy Spirit, as it was in the beginning, is now, and will be forever. Amen. Almighty and eternal God, we kneel, we prostrate our very selves before your holy altar. Our deepest desire is to purely to adore your living and present Son and the most blessed sacrament. Through the endless merits of the Sacred Heart of Jesus, may all souls find salvation and reparation for their sins, especially during this Holy Week. By the Church and the Pope, all the clergy and all apostles of prayer, O King of kings, King of the highest line that has ever been, you've been made small and have remained in the host. Jesus, we believe that you're truly present in the sacrament of love. With infinite wisdom, you love us. Here you receive us with open arms and fill us with peace, interceding for us to the Father to obtain all that truly makes us happy and holy. We have come to worship you in spirit and truth. Here you are yourself, and we know that your heart burns for each one of us, and that you long to be loved by each of us in return. You come with infinite love and humility in the sacred host, so that we may not be afraid to draw near you. We ask that through the Immaculate Heart of Mary, we learn to love you with perfect love, so that we can forgive others as you forgive. We bless you, Lord, for the gift of yourself in the Holy Eucharist. We adore you as the treasure of our hearts. We praise you for your infinite mercy. We want to console you for those who do not love you, and to ask you with trust that you will open the gates of your love upon the whole world, that all may be one in your divine will, in your love, in your heart. Our Lord and our God, you are the living water that renews, loves, rejoices, and flows from your heart in the Eucharist to all of those who come to you. We praise you and we bless you. All glory be to you, Jesus, for the sacrament of unity that brings us today to you in a lasting friendship, in a divine intimacy where you prove without doubt that God is love. Give us, Jesus, that perfect love that casts out every fear, and that our souls may find rest and living in your tenderness. And we also pray with the Church right now, dear Jesus, our Te Deum prayer. You are God, we praise you. You are the Lord, we acclaim you. You are the Eternal Father, all creation worships you.
To you, all angels, all the powers of heaven, cherubim and

seraphim, sing in endless praise. Holy, holy, holy, Lord God of power and might, heaven and earth are full of your glory. The glorious companies of apostles praise you. The noble fellowship of prophets praise you. The white robe array of martyrs praise you. Throughout the world, the Holy Church acclaims you, Father of majesty unbounded, your true and only Son, worthy of all worship, and the Holy Spirit, advocate and guide. You, Christ, are the King of glory, the eternal Son of the Father. When you became man to set us free, you did not spurn the virgin's womb. You overcame the sting of death and opened the kingdom of heaven to all believers. You are now seated at God's right hand in glory. We believe that you will come and be our judge. Come then, Lord, and help your people, bought with the price of your own blood, and bring us with your saints to glory everlasting. And dear viewers, we're going to pray from the Magnificat today, some beautiful excerpts. And we thank the Magnificat for allowing us and giving us the beautiful materials to pray in this holy hour. This is what they wrote about Wednesday of the Holy Week, also called Spy Wednesday. When our Lord foretells his own betrayal, it is as if Jesus is saying to Judas, I already know what you're planning to do. I know your problems, your evil intentions, your secret sins. Yet still, I am here with you. Since I already know, why continue in this way? It is not too late. And when the others heard the prediction, instead of becoming defensive and proud, they might have said, don't let it be me, Lord. By your mercy, sustain me. Give me your grace. Jesus, I love you. Judas's final betrayal was to refuse God's mercy, to collapse in on himself in despair. If we, in turn, frequently go to Jesus asking for his mercy and for the grace to persevere, we have nothing to fear. And this is the entrance antiphon of today's Mass. At the name of Jesus, every knee should bend, of those in heaven and on earth and under the earth. For the Lord became obedient to death, death on a cross. Therefore, Jesus Christ is Lord, to the glory of God the Father. And the collect prayer. O God, who willed your Son to submit for our sake to the yoke of the cross, so that you might drive from us the power of the enemy, grant us your servants to attain the grace of the resurrection. Through our Lord Jesus Christ, your Son, who lives and reigns with you in the unity of the Holy Spirit, God, forever and ever. Amen. In the third oracle of the servant of the Lord, my face I did not shield from buffets and spitting. And now we will read the first reading from the book of the prophet Isaiah. The Lord God has given me a well-trained tongue, that I might know how to speak to the weary, a word that will rouse them. Morning after morning, he opens my ear, that I may hear. And I have not rebelled, have not turned back. I gave my back to those who beat me, my cheeks to those who plucked my beard. My face I did not shield from buffets and spitting. The Lord God is my help. Therefore, I am not disgraced. I have set my face like flint, knowing that I shall not be put to shame. He is near who upholds my right.

If anyone wishes to oppose me, let us appear together. Who disputes my right? Let him confront me. See, the Lord God is my help, who will prove me wrong. The word of the Lord. Praise to you, Lord Jesus Christ. And at Mass, we're going to pray Psalm 69. And the response will be, Lord, in your great love, answer me. For your sake, I bear insult, and shame covers my face. I have become an outcast to my brothers, a stranger to my mother's sons, because zeal for your house consumes me, and the insults of those who blaspheme you fall upon me. And we pray, Lord, in your great love, answer me. Insult has broken my heart, and I am weak. I look for sympathy, but there was none. For consolers, not one I could find. Rather, they put gall in my food. In my thirst, they gave me vinegar to drink. We pray, Lord, in your great love, answer me. I will praise the name of God in song, and I will glorify him with thanksgiving. See, you lowly ones, and be glad. You who seek God, may your hearts revive. For the Lord hears the poor, and his own who are in bonds, he spurns not. And we pray, Lord, in your great love, answer me. And this is the verse before the gospel. Hail to you, our King, obedient to the Father. You were led to your crucifixion like a gentle lamb to the slaughter. In the gospel for today's Mass is from Matthew. It's a reading from the Holy Gospel according to Matthew. And that's in 14 to 25. One of the 12, who was called Judas Iscariot, went to the chief priests and said, What are you willing to give me if I hand him over to you? They paid him 30 pieces of silver, and from that time on, he looked for an opportunity to hand him over. On the first day of the Feast of the Unleavened Bread, the disciples approached Jesus and said, Where do you want us to prepare for you to eat the Passover? He said, Go into the city to a certain man and tell him, The teacher says, My appointed time draws near. In your house I shall celebrate the Passover with my disciples. The disciples then did as Jesus had ordered and prepared the Passover. When it was evening, he reclined at table with the 12. While they were eating, he said, Amen, I say to you, one of you will betray me. Deeply distressed at this, they began to say to him, one after another, Surely it is not I, Lord. He said in reply, No one has dipped his hand into the dish with me. He is the one who will betray me. The Son of God indeed goes as it is written of him, but woe to that man from whom the Son of Man is betrayed. It would be better that man if he had never been born. Then Judas, who the betrayer, said in reply, Surely it is not I, Rabbi. He answered, You have said so. The Gospel of the Lord. You can pray the beautiful intentions also from the Magnificat for today. Our infirmities he bore,

our sufferings he endured. In love let us pray, save us by your love. Jesus, tormented by those who refuse your love, have pity on those whose love has been betrayed. And we pray, save us by your love. Jesus, left without consolers, have pity on the afflicted. And we pray, save us by your love. Jesus, given vinegar to drink, have pity on those who thirst for justice to no avail. And we pray, save us by your love. Jesus, shamed by men, vindicated by God, be the joy of the poor. And we pray, save us by your love. Lord Jesus, you endured every ill at the hands of your enemies for love of those who were not yet your friends. Obedient to the Father's will, you walked into the darkness of death to open out before us the light of life. Grant us the grace to follow where you have led, who live and reign with God the Father in the unity of the Holy Spirit, God, forever and ever. Amen. And now, dear Jesus, we're going to read the petitions of those who have called into our prayer line. Please bless them all, dear Jesus, and bless the viewers too. We ask you, dear viewers, to kindly look at our prayer and petition line and send over your intentions or call up that phone and people will answer and take down your petitions, which will be prayed for the next holy hour. We recall from Juan from Rio Grande in Texas. He prays that he heals from the pain in his hands and knees. Dear Jesus, please help those who are in pain, who are suffering right now, especially with the hands and feet which are being used for a living. Please keep them company in their desires to be healed, dear Jesus. For them we pray. Also from Maria, from Salinas, California. Likewise, she asked for physical healing from pain. Dear Jesus, also for Maria, please grant her relief from her pain. May we offer her sufferings. Join to your cross, dear Jesus, to make them redemptive and salvific for the souls. Help all those in pain, dear Jesus. And then there's a call from San Antonio. This mother prays, dear Jesus, for her son, Carlos, who is a drug addict, and for Jacob, and her brother Danny, who is paralyzed. Dear Jesus, we pray for all parents right now, hurting and grieving and begging for help for their children, especially those who are in deep distress, like addiction, who are in jail or in trouble. Bless all their children, dear Jesus. Grant them the guidance so they can return to the faith and return to a good relationship with their families. And please bless those parents who are in anguish over their children. Blessed Mother, you likewise are a mother. Please grant help to these parents who are asking for your intercession. And here's a call from Jenny Alvarez from Texas. He prays for his stepson and stepdaughter. Again, we pray for parents, dear Jesus, as they're very concerned with their families, and ask for blessings.

And we have a call from Lanetta from Missouri. She prays for good health and for America. Dear Jesus, we pray for our country and all countries, especially during this time of war. Please provide guidance to our leaders, and may they follow, dear Jesus, your divine will, so that they may do the right thing for the country and for the world. Grant everybody, dear Jesus, safety, especially the soldiers and those in the military. Thank you for guiding our nations. Thank you for protecting our nations. And there's a call from Sapopa Castillo from San Antonio. She prays for her husband who has passed and her health. Dear Jesus, especially during this Holy Week, in remembrance of your death and suffering, we pray for those who have passed, dear Jesus, and who are dying right now. Please grant mercy on their soul. Please give your mercy to their souls, dear Jesus, and also comfort the grieving families. And there's a call from Elias from San Antonio for his son who is in jail. Dear Jesus, again, we pray for parents who pray hard and who are in anguish over their children, especially now, Elias, whose son is in jail, and for all the parents of those who are in jail, the families of those who are in jail. Grant them comfort and consolation, and please grant guidance to dear Jesus and conversion to those in jail, that they may reunite with the society and the family in your graces. There's a call from John for healing from physical pain and for spiritual protection. Yes, Jesus, please grant us all spiritual protection from the evil one and from bad influences in society. Grant us, dear Jesus, your Holy Spirit to be free from all the abuses and the difficulties with evil spirits. Grant protection to our country and our families. And we have a call from Ruthie. Dear Jesus, she begs for a good husband. We pray for those who are seeking, dear Jesus, spouses. Grant them holy and good spouses, that they may grow good and holy families too. And we call from Mary. She begs for healing from her cancer. We pray for all those right now, dear Jesus, who are suffering from cancer and from many other diseases, chronic diseases that are debilitating and affects their families, their futures, and their well-being. Grant them comfort, grant them the resources, and grant them the treatments, dear Jesus, so they can heal from these maladies. We also offer up all their sufferings, dear Jesus, and unite them to your cross in reparations for the sins of the world, so that their pains and their sufferings will not be wasted, but will be redemptive for the world and for their own souls. And there's a call from Faith asking for intentions for the Presley family to find a home. Help those, Jesus, who are finding homes right now and a place to live. Grant them the resources and the blessings and the people who can help them.

And there's a call from Christine, who prays for students at St. Luke, the Evangelist School in Iowa. We pray for all students, dear Jesus. We pray for all teachers too. Please guide them, especially in these difficult times with many influences of society and the world. Guide them, dear Jesus, so they can do what you want them to do, that they can live in your will and do your will. Bless all teachers too, that they may guide our students. So dear viewers, also call in your petitions so we can pray with you during the next holy hour. And now, because of the, let's pray for all these families and for all the viewers right now with this beautiful litany of supplication to ask for Lord's blessings on us, especially during this holy week. We adore you, Lord, true God and true man, truly present in this holy sacrament. We adore you, Lord, our Savior, God with us, faithful and rich in mercy. We adore you, O Lord, King and Lord of creation and history. We adore you, Lord, conqueror of sin and death. We adore you, Lord, friend of humankind, the risen one, the living one, who sits at the right hand of the Father. We adore you, O Lord. We believe in you, O Lord, only begotten Son of the Father, descended from heaven for our salvation. We believe in you, O Lord. O Prince of Peace, who bows down over our misery, we believe in you, O Lord. Lamb who was slain, who offer yourself to rescue us from evil, we believe in you, O Lord. Good Shepherd, who give your life for the flock which you love, we believe in you, O Lord. Living bread and medicine for immortality, who gives us eternal life, we believe in you, O Lord. Deliver us, O Lord, from the power of Satan and the seductions of the world. Deliver us, O Lord, from the pride and presumption of being able to do anything without you. Deliver us, O Lord, from the deceptions of fear and anxiety. Deliver us, O Lord, from unbelief and desperation. Deliver us, O Lord, from hardness of heart and the incapacity to love. Deliver us, O Lord. Save us, O Lord, from every evil that afflicts humanity. Save us, O Lord, from hunger, from famine, from egoism. Save us, O Lord, from wars and the hatred of brothers and sisters. Save us, O Lord, from devastating madness, from ruthless interests, and from violence. Save us, O Lord, from being deceived, from false information, and the manipulation of consciences. Save us, O Lord. Comfort us, O Lord. Protect your church which crosses the desert. Comfort us, O Lord. Protect humanity terrified by fear, anguish, and war. Comfort us, O Lord. 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Comfort us, O Lord. 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Comfort us, O Lord. Grant us your Spirit, O Lord, in the hour of trial and from confusion. Grant us your Spirit, O Lord, in temptation and in our fragility. Grant us your Spirit, O Lord, in the battle against evil and sin. Grant us your Spirit, O Lord, in the search for what is truly good and true joy. Grant us your Spirit, O Lord, in the decision to remain in you and in your friendship. Open us to hope, O Lord, should sin oppress us.

open us, O Lord. Should hatred close our hearts, open us to hope, O Lord. Should sorrow visit us, open us to hope, O Lord. Should indifference cause us anguish, open us to hope, O Lord. Should death overwhelm us, open us to hope, O Lord. We pray this in your most holy name, dear Jesus. And now for the world, let's pray for peace, especially in the Middle East, with dangers for all, both civilians and military personnel. We pray for guidance for the leaders of all nations. We pray this beautiful prayer of peace by Pope John Paul. God, creator of the universe, who extends your paternal concern over every creature and guides the events of history to the goal of salvation, we acknowledge your heavenly love when you break the resistance of mankind. And in a world torn by strife and discord, you make us ready for reconciliation. Renew for us the wonders of your mercy. Send forth your Spirit, that he may work in the intimacy of hearts, that enemies may begin to dialogue, that adversaries may shake hands, and people may encounter one another in harmony. May all commit themselves in sincere search for true peace, which will extinguish all arguments, for charity, which overcomes hatred, for pardon, which disarms revenge. For this we pray in the name of Jesus, who is also called the Prince of Peace, who is our peace and reconciliation, often said, peace to you. Dear Jesus, please grant us peace. May all men and women, witnesses of truth, justice, and brotherly love, banish from our hearts whatever might endanger peace. Enlighten our rulers that they may guarantee and defend the great gift of peace. May all people on the earth become as brothers and sisters. May long for peace blossom forth and reign always over us. O Immaculate Heart, help us to conquer the menace of evil, which so easily takes root in the hearts of people of today, whose effects already weigh down upon our modern world and seem to block the paths towards the future. From famine and war, deliver us. From nuclear war, from self-destruction, from every kind of war, please deliver us. From sins against the life of man from its very beginning, please deliver us. From hatred and from the demeaning of the dignity of the children of God, deliver us. From every kind of injustice in the life of society, both national and international, deliver us. From the readiness to trample on the commandments of God, deliver us. From the sins against the Holy Spirit, deliver us. Accept, O Mother of Christ, this cry laden with the sufferings of all individual human beings, laden with the sufferings of whole societies. Let there be revealed once more in the history of the world the infinite power of merciful love. May it put stop to evil, may it transform consciences. May your Immaculate Heart reveal for all the light of hope. Amen. And dear viewers, and dear Jesus, we now conclude this time together, this beautiful time together on Holy Wednesday with the divine praises. Blessed be God. Blessed be his holy name. Blessed be Jesus Christ, true God and true man. Blessed be the name of Jesus. Blessed be his most sacred heart. Blessed be his most precious blood. Blessed be Jesus in the most holy sacrament of the altar. Blessed be the Holy Spirit, the Paraclete. Blessed be the great Mother of God, Mary, most holy. Blessed be her holy and immaculate conception. Blessed be her glorious assumption. Blessed be the name of Mary, Virgin and Mother. Blessed be Saint Joseph, her most chaste spouse.

Blessed be God in his angels and in his saints. May the heart of Jesus in the most blessed sacrament be praised, adored, and loved with grateful affection at every moment.

In the name of the Father, and of the Son, and of the Holy Spirit. Amen. Good morning, Jesus, on this beautiful Holy Wednesday. Love you, Jesus. We bless you, we trust you, and we thank you. Today is also known as Spy Wednesday, dear Jesus. This is the day that Judas made arrangements to turn you over. This is the night when he sold you for 30 pieces of silver. Forgive us all, Jesus. We've been the same with you whenever we sin. Today too is Wednesday of the most holiest week. We unite ourselves with the Immaculate Heart of Mary, all the angels and saints in heaven, the souls in purgatory, all the just on earth, joined with the holy sacrifice, celebrated in all masses across the earth. We offer our prayers, our tears, our joys, and our sufferings to Jesus for the conversion of sinners and the salvation of dying. We also pray in reparation for all our sins through Jesus, especially this holiest week, that you have died for us, and we thank you and we praise you for that. O Lord, how truly great you are. Our soul calls out to adore you.

All glory, all praise to you, Father, and the Son, and the Holy Spirit, as it was in the beginning, is now, and will be forever. Amen. Almighty and eternal God, we kneel, we prostrate our very selves before your holy altar. Our deepest desire is to purely to adore your living and present Son and the most blessed sacrament. Through the endless merits of the Sacred Heart of Jesus, may all souls find salvation and reparation for their sins, especially during this Holy Week. By the Church and the Pope, all the clergy and all apostles of prayer. O King of Kings, King of the highest line that has ever been, you've been made small and have remained in the host. Jesus, we believe that you're truly present in the sacrament of love. With infinite wisdom, you love us. Here you receive us with open arms and fill us with peace, interceding for us to the Father to obtain all that truly makes us happy and holy. We have come to worship you in spirit and truth. Here you are yourself, and we know that your heart burns for each one of us, and that you long to be loved by each of us in return. You come with infinite love and humility in the sacred host, so that we may not be afraid to draw near you. We ask that through the Immaculate Heart of Mary, we learn to love you with perfect love, so that we can forgive others as you forgive. We bless you, Lord, for the gift of yourself in the Holy Eucharist. We adore you as the treasure of our hearts. We praise you for your infinite mercy. We want to console you for those who do not love you, and to ask you with trust that you will open the gates of your love upon the whole world, that all may be one in your divine will, in your love, in your heart. Our Lord and our God, you are the living water that renews, loves, rejoices, and flows from your heart in the Eucharist to all of those who come to you. We praise you and we bless you. All glory be to you, Jesus, for the sacrament of unity that brings us today to you in a lasting friendship, in a divine intimacy where you prove without doubt that God is love. Give us, Jesus, that perfect love that casts out every fear, and that our souls may find rest and living in your tenderness. And we also pray with the Church right now, dear Jesus, our Te Deum prayer. You are God, we praise you. You are the Lord, we acclaim you. You are the Eternal Father, all creation worships you. To you, all angels, all the powers of heaven, cherubim and seraphim, sing in endless praise. Holy, holy, holy, Lord God of power and might, heaven and earth are full of your glory. The glorious companies of apostles praise you. The noble fellowship of prophets praise you. The white robe array of martyrs praise you. Throughout the world, the Holy Church acclaims you, Father of majesty unbounded, your true and only Son, worthy of all worship, and the Holy Spirit, advocate and guide. You, Christ, are the King of glory, the eternal Son of the Father. When you became man to set us free, you did not spurn the virgin's womb. You overcame the sting of death and opened the kingdom of heaven to all believers. You are now seated at God's right hand in glory. We believe that you will come and be our judge. Come then, Lord, and help your people, bought with the price of your own blood, and bring us with your saints to glory everlasting. And dear viewers, we're going to pray from the Magnificat today, some beautiful excerpts. And we thank the Magnificat for allowing us and giving us the beautiful materials to pray
in this holy hour.

This is what they wrote about Wednesday of the Holy Week, also called Spy Wednesday. When our Lord foretells his own betrayal, it is as if Jesus is saying to Judas, I already know what you're planning to do. I know your problems, your evil intentions, your secret sins. Yet still, I am here with you. Since I already know, why continue in this way? It is not too late. And when the others heard the prediction, instead of becoming defensive and proud, they might have said, Don't let it be me, Lord. By your mercy, sustain me. Give me your grace. Jesus, I love you. Judas's final betrayal was to refuse God's mercy, to collapse in on himself in despair. If we, in turn, frequently go to Jesus asking for his mercy and for the grace to persevere, we have nothing to fear. And this is the entrance antiphon of today's Mass. At the name of Jesus, every knee should bend, of those in heaven and on earth and under the earth. For the Lord became obedient to death, death on a cross. Therefore, Jesus Christ is Lord, to the glory of God the Father. And the collect prayer. O God, who willed your Son to submit for our sake to the yoke of the cross, so that you might drive from us the power of the enemy, grant us your servants to attain the grace of the resurrection. Through our Lord Jesus Christ, your Son, who lives and reigns with you in the unity of the Holy Spirit, God, forever and ever. Amen. In the third oracle of the servant of the Lord. My face I did not shield from buffets and spitting. And now we will read the first reading from the book of the prophet Isaiah. The Lord God has given me a well-trained tongue, that I might know how to speak to the weary, a word that will rouse them. Morning after morning, he opens my ear that I may hear. And I have not rebelled, have not turned back. I gave my back to those who beat me, my cheeks to those who plucked my beard. My face I did not shield from buffets and spitting. The Lord God is my help. Therefore, I am not disgraced. I have set my face like flint, knowing that I shall not be put to shame. He is near who upholds my right. If anyone wishes to oppose me, let us appear together. Who disputes my right? Let him confront me. See, the Lord God is my help, who will prove me wrong. The word of the Lord. Praise to you, Lord Jesus Christ. And at Mass, we're going to pray Psalm 69. And the response will be, Lord, in your great love, answer me. For your sake, I bear insult, and shame covers my face. I have become an outcast to my brothers, a stranger to my mother's sons. Because zeal for your house consumes me, and the insults of those who blaspheme you fall upon me. And we pray, Lord, in your great love, answer me. Insult has broken my heart, and I am weak. I look for sympathy, but there was none. For consolers, not one I could find. Rather, they put gall in my food. In my thirst, they gave me vinegar to drink. We pray, Lord, in your great love, answer me. I will praise the name of God in song.

and I will glorify him with thanksgiving. See, you lowly ones, and be glad. You who seek God, may your hearts revive. For the Lord hears the poor, and his own who are in bonds, he spurns not. And we pray, Lord, in your great love, answer me. And this is the verse before the gospel. Hail to you, our King, obedient to the Father. You were led to your crucifixion like a gentle lamb to the slaughter. In the gospel for today's Mass is from Matthew. It's a reading from the Holy Gospel according to Matthew. And that's in 24, 26, 14 to 25. One of the 12, who was called Judas Iscariot, went to the chief priest and said, "What are you willing to give me if I hand him over to you?" They paid him 30 pieces of silver, and from that time on, he looked for an opportunity to hand him over. On the first day of the Feast of the Unleavened Bread, the disciples approached Jesus and said, "Where do you want us to prepare for you to eat the Passover?" He said, "Go into the city to a certain man and tell him, 'The teacher says, my appointed time draws near. In your house I shall celebrate the Passover with my disciples.'" The disciples then did as Jesus had ordered and prepared the Passover. When it was evening, he reclined at table with the 12. While they were eating, he said, "Amen, I say to you, one of you will betray me." Deeply distressed at this, they began to say to him, one after another, "Surely it is not I, Lord." He said in reply, "No one has dipped his hand into the dish with me, he is the one who will betray me. The Son of God indeed goes as it is written of him, but woe to that man from whom the Son of Man is betrayed. It would be better that man if he had never been born." Then Judas, who the betrayer, said in reply, "Surely it is not I, Rabbi." He answered, "You have said so." The Gospel of the Lord. You can pray the beautiful intentions also from the Magnificat for today. Our infirmities he bore, our sufferings he endured. In love let us pray, save us by your love. Jesus, tormented by those who refuse your love, have pity on those whose love has been betrayed. And we pray, save us by your love. Jesus, left without consolers, have pity on the afflicted. And we pray, save us by your love. Jesus, given vinegar to drink, have pity on those who thirst for justice to no avail. And we pray, save us by your love. Jesus, shamed by men, vindicated by God, be the joy of the poor. And we pray, save us by your love. Lord Jesus, you endured every ill at the hands of your enemies for love of those who were not yet your friends. Obedient to the Father's will, you walked into the darkness of death to open out before us the light of life. Grant us the grace to follow where you have led, who live and reign with God the Father in the unity of the Holy Spirit, God forever and ever. Amen.

And now, dear Jesus, we're going to read the petitions of those who have called into our prayer line. Please bless them all, dear Jesus, and bless the viewers too. We ask you, dear viewers, to kindly look at our prayer and petition line and send over your intentions or call up that phone and people will answer and take down your petitions, which will be prayed for the next holy hour. We recall from Juan from Rio Grande in Texas. He prays that he heals from the pain in his hands and knees. Dear Jesus, please help those who are in pain, who are suffering right now, especially with the hands and feet which are being used for a living. Please keep them company in their desires to be healed, dear Jesus. For them we pray. Also from Maria, from Salinas, California. Likewise, she asked for physical healing from pain. Dear Jesus, also for Maria, please grant her relief from her pain. May we offer her sufferings. Join to your cross, dear Jesus, to make them redemptive and salvific for the souls. Help all those in pain, dear Jesus. And then there's a call from San Antonio. This mother prays, dear Jesus, for her son, Carlos, who is a drug addict, and for Jacob, and her brother Danny, who is paralyzed. Dear Jesus, we pray for all parents right now, hurting and grieving and begging for help for their children, especially those who are in deep distress, like addiction, who are in jail or are in trouble. Bless all their children, dear Jesus. Grant them the guidance so they can return to the faith and return to a good relationship with their families. And please bless those parents who are in anguish over their children. Blessed Mother, you likewise are Mother. Please grant help to these parents who are asking for your intercession. And here's a call from Jenny Alvarez from Texas. He prays for his stepson and stepdaughter. Again, we pray for parents, dear Jesus, as they're very concerned with their families and ask for blessings. And we have a call from Lanetta from Missouri. She prays for good health and for America. Dear Jesus, we pray for our country and all countries, especially during this time of war. Please provide guidance to our leaders and may they follow, dear Jesus, your divine will, so that they may do the right thing for the country and for the world. Grant everybody, dear Jesus, safety, especially the soldiers and those in the military. Thank you for guiding our nations. Thank you for protecting our nations. And there's a call from Sapopa Castillo from San Antonio. She prays for her husband who has passed in her health. Dear Jesus, especially during this Holy Week, in remembrance of your death and suffering, we pray for those who have passed, dear Jesus, and who are dying right now. Please grant mercy on their soul. Please give your mercy to their souls, dear Jesus, and also comfort the grieving families. And there's a call from Elias from San Antonio.

his son who is in jail. Dear Jesus, again, we pray for parents who pray hard and who are anguished over their children, especially now, Elias, whose son is in jail, and for all the parents of those who are in jail, the families of those who are in jail. Grant them comfort and consolation, and please grant guidance to dear Jesus and conversion to those in jail, that they may reunite with the society and the family in your graces. There's a call from John for healing from physical pain and for spiritual protection. Yes, Jesus, please grant us all spiritual protection from the evil one and from bad influences in society. Grant us, dear Jesus, your Holy Spirit, to be free from all the abuses and the difficulties with evil spirits. Grant protection to our country and our families. And we have a call from Ruthie. Dear Jesus, she begs for a good husband. We pray for those who are seeking, dear Jesus, spouses. Grant them holy and good spouses, that they may grow good and holy families too. And we call from Mary. She begs for healing from her cancer. We pray for all those right now, dear Jesus, who are suffering from cancer and from many other diseases, chronic diseases, that are debilitating and affects their families, their futures, and their well-being. Grant them comfort, grant them the resources, and grant them the treatments, dear Jesus, so they can heal from these maladies. We also offer up all their sufferings, dear Jesus, and unite them to your cross in reparations for the sins of the world, so that their pains and their sufferings will not be wasted, but will be redemptive for the world and for their own souls. And there's a call from Faith asking for intentions for the Presley family to find a home. Help those, Jesus, who are finding homes right now and a place to live. Grant them the resources and the blessings and the people who can help them. And there's a call from Christine, who prays for students at St. Luke, the Evangelist School in Iowa. We pray for all students, dear Jesus. We pray for all teachers too. Please guide them, especially in these difficult times with many influences of society and the world. Guide them, dear Jesus, so they can do what you want them to do, that they can live in your will and do your will. Bless all teachers too, that they may guide our students. So dear viewers, also call in your petitions so we can pray with you during the next holy hour. And now, because of the, let's pray for all these families and for all the viewers right now with this beautiful litany of supplication to ask for Lord's blessings on us, especially during this holy week. We adore you, Lord, true God and true man, truly present in this holy sacrament. We adore you, Lord, our Savior, God with us, faithful and rich in mercy. We adore you, Lord, King and Lord of creation and history.

mystery. We adore you, Lord, conqueror of sin and death. We adore you, Lord, friend of humankind, the risen one, the living one, who sits at the right hand of the Father. We adore you, O Lord. We believe in you, O Lord, only begotten Son of the Father, descended from heaven for our salvation. We believe in you, O Lord. O Prince of Peace, who bows down over our misery, we believe in you, O Lord. Lamb who was slain, who offer yourself to rescue us from evil, we believe in you, O Lord. Good Shepherd, who give your life for the flock which you love, we believe in you, O Lord. Living bread and medicine for immortality, who gives us eternal life, we believe in you, O Lord. Deliver us, O Lord, from the power of Satan and the seductions of the world. Deliver us, O Lord, from the pride and presumption of being able to do anything without you. Deliver us, O Lord, from the deceptions of fear and anxiety. Deliver us, O Lord, from unbelief and desperation. Deliver us, O Lord, from hardness of heart and the incapacity to love. Deliver us, O Lord. Save us, O Lord, from every evil that afflicts humanity. Save us, O Lord, from hunger, from famine, from egoism. Save us, O Lord, from wars and the hatred of brothers and sisters. Save us, O Lord, from devastating madness, from ruthless interests, and from violence. Save us, O Lord, from being deceived, from false information, and the manipulation of consciences. Save us, O Lord. Comfort us, O Lord. Protect your church which crosses the desert. Comfort us, O Lord. Protect humanity terrified by fear, anguish, and war. Comfort us, O Lord. Protect the sick and the dying, and those oppressed by loneliness and war. Comfort us, O Lord. Protect politicians and decision makers who bear the weight of having to make decisions. Comfort us, O Lord. Grant us your spirit, O Lord, in the hour of trial and from confusion. Grant us your spirit, O Lord, in temptation and in our fragility. Grant us your spirit, O Lord, in the battle against evil and sin. Grant us your spirit, O Lord, in the search for what is truly good and true joy. Grant us your spirit, O Lord, in the decision to remain in you and in your friendship. Open us to hope, O Lord, should sin oppress us. Open us, O Lord, should hatred close our hearts. Open us to hope, O Lord. Should sorrow visit us, open us to hope, O Lord. Should indifference cause us anguish, open us to hope, O Lord. Should death overwhelm us, open us to hope, O Lord. We pray this in your most holy name, dear Jesus. And now for the world, let's pray for peace, especially in the Middle East, with dangers for all, both civilians and military personnel. We pray for guidance for the leaders of all nations. We pray this beautiful prayer of peace by Pope John Paul. God, creator of the universe, who extends your paternal concern over every creature and guides the events of history to the goal of salvation, we acknowledge your heavenly love when you break the resistance of mankind. And in a world torn by strife and discord, you make us ready for reconciliation. Renew for us the wonders of your mercy. Send forth your Spirit, that he may work in the intimacy of hearts, that enemies may begin to dialogue, that adversaries may shake hands, and people may encounter one another in harmony.

commit themselves in sincere search for true peace, which will extinguish all arguments, for charity, which overcomes hatred, for pardon, which disarms revenge. For this we pray in the name of Jesus, who is also called the Prince of Peace, who is our peace and reconciliation, often said, peace to you. Dear Jesus, please grant us peace. May all men and women, witnesses of truth, justice, and brotherly love, banish from our hearts whatever might endanger peace. Enlighten our rulers that they may guarantee and defend the great gift of peace. May all people on the earth become as brothers and sisters. May long for peace blossom forth and reign always over us. O Immaculate Heart, help us to conquer the menace of evil, which so easily takes root in the hearts of people of today, whose effects already weigh down upon our modern world and seem to block the paths towards the future. From famine and war, deliver us. From nuclear war, from self-destruction, from every kind of war, please deliver us. From sins against the life of man from its very beginning, please deliver us. From hatred and from the demeaning of the dignity of the children of God, deliver us. From every kind of injustice in the life of society, both national and international, deliver us. From the readiness to trample on the commandments of God, deliver us. From the sins against the Holy Spirit, deliver us. Accept, O Mother of Christ, this cry laden with the sufferings of all individual human beings, laden with the sufferings of whole societies. Let there be revealed once more in the history of the world the infinite power of merciful love. May it put stop to evil, may it transform consciences. May your Immaculate Heart reveal for all the light of hope. Amen. And dear viewers, and dear Jesus, we now conclude this time together, this beautiful time together on Holy Wednesday, with the divine praises. Blessed be God. Blessed be His holy name. Blessed be Jesus Christ, true God and true man. Blessed be the name of Jesus. Blessed be His most sacred heart. Blessed be His most precious blood. Blessed be Jesus in the most holy sacrament of the altar. Blessed be the Holy Spirit, the Paraclete. Blessed be the great Mother of God, Mary, most holy. Blessed be her holy and immaculate conception. Blessed be her glorious assumption. Blessed be the name of Mary, Virgin and Mother. Blessed be Saint Joseph, her most chaste spouse. Blessed be God in His angels and in His saints. May the heart of Jesus in the most blessed sacrament be praised, adored, and loved with grateful affection at every moment in all the tabernacles of the world, even to the end of time. Amen. Dear viewers, may you have a beautiful Holy Week, and we pray that your Easter may be joyous and glorious. Until tomorrow again, dear viewers. In the name of the Father, and of the Son, and of the Holy Spirit, Amen.

In the name of the Father, and of the Son, and of the Holy Spirit. Amen. Good morning, Jesus, on this beautiful Holy Wednesday. Love you, Jesus. We bless you, we trust you, and we thank you. Today is also known as Spy Wednesday, dear Jesus. This is the day that Judas made arrangements to turn you over. This is the night when he sold you for 30 pieces of silver. Forgive us all, Jesus. We've been the same with you whenever we sin. Today too is Wednesday of the Most Holiest Week. We unite ourselves with the Immaculate Heart of Mary, all the angels and saints in heaven, the souls in purgatory, all the just on earth, joined with the holy sacrifice celebrated in all masses across the earth. We offer our prayers, our tears, our joys, and our sufferings to Jesus for the conversion of sinners and the salvation of dying. We also pray in reparation for all our sins to Jesus, especially this holiest week, that you have died for us, and we thank you and we praise you for that. O Lord, how truly great you are. Our soul calls out to adore you. All glory, all praise to you, Father, and the Son, and the Holy Spirit, as it was in the beginning, is now, and will be forever. Amen. Almighty and eternal God, we kneel, we prostrate our very selves before your holy altar. Our deepest desire is to purely to adore your living and present Son and the most blessed sacrament. Through the endless merits of the Sacred Heart of Jesus, may all souls find salvation and reparation for their sins, especially during this Holy Week. By the Church and the Pope, all the clergy and all apostles of prayer, O King of kings, King of the highest line that has ever been, you've been made small and have remained in the host. Jesus, we believe that you're truly present in the sacrament of love. With infinite wisdom, you love us. Here you receive us with open arms and fill us with peace, interceding for us to the Father to obtain all that truly makes us happy and holy. We have come to worship you in spirit and truth. Here you are yourself, and we know that your heart burns for each one of us, and that you long to be loved by each of us in return. You come with infinite love and humility in the sacred host, so that we may not be afraid to draw near you. We ask that through the Immaculate Heart of Mary, we learn to love you with perfect love, so that we can forgive others as you forgive. We bless you, Lord, for the gift of yourself in the Holy Eucharist. We adore you as the treasure of our hearts. We praise you for your infinite mercy. We want to console you for those who do not love you, and to ask you with trust that you will open the gates of your love upon the whole world, that all may be one in your divine will, in your love, in your heart. Our Lord and our God, you are the living water that renews, loves, rejoices, and flows from your heart in the Eucharist to all of those who come to you. We praise you and we bless you. All glory be to you, Jesus, for the sacrament of unity that brings us today to you in a lasting friendship, in a divine intimacy where you prove without doubt that God is love. Give us, Jesus, that perfect love that casts out every fear, and that our souls may find rest and living in your tenderness. And we also pray with the Church right now, dear Jesus, our Te Deum prayer. You are God, we praise you. You are the Lord, we acclaim you. You are the Eternal Father, all creation worships you.
To you, all angels, all the powers of heaven, cherubim and seraphim, sing in endless praise. Holy, holy, holy, Lord God of power and might, heaven and earth are full of your glory. The glorious companies of apostles praise you. The noble fellowship of prophets praise you. The white robe array of martyrs praise you. Throughout the world, the Holy Church acclaims you, Father of majesty unbounded, your true and only Son, worthy of all worship, and the Holy Spirit, advocate and guide. You, Christ, are the King of glory, the eternal Son of the Father. When you became man to set us free, you did not spurn the virgin's womb. You overcame the sting of death and opened the kingdom of heaven to all believers. You are now seated at God's right hand in glory. We believe that you will come and be our judge. Come then, Lord, and help your people, bought with the price of your own blood, and bring us with your saints to glory everlasting. And dear viewers, we're going to pray from the Magnificat today, some beautiful excerpts. And we thank the Magnificat for allowing us and giving us the beautiful materials to pray in this holy hour. This is what they wrote about Wednesday of the Holy Week, also called Spy Wednesday. When our Lord foretells his own betrayal, it is as if Jesus is saying to Judas, I already know what you're planning to do. I know your problems, your evil intentions, your secret sins. Yet still, I am here with you. Since I already know, why continue in this way? It is not too late. And when the others heard the prediction, instead of becoming defensive and proud, they might have said, Don't let it be me, Lord. By your mercy, sustain me. Give me your grace. Jesus, I love you. Judas's final betrayal was to refuse God's mercy.

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If we in turn frequently go to Jesus asking for his mercy and for the grace to persevere, we have nothing to fear.

God the Father. In the Collect Prayer, O God, who willed your Son to submit for our sake to the yoke of the cross, so that you might drive from us the power of the enemy, grant us your servants to attain the grace of the resurrection. Through our Lord Jesus Christ, your Son, who lives and reigns with you in the unity of the Holy Spirit, God, forever and ever. Amen. In the third oracle of the servant of the Lord, my face I did not shield from buffets and spitting. And now we will read the first reading from the book of the prophet Isaiah. The Lord God has given me a well-trained tongue, that I might know how to speak to the weary, a word that will rouse them. Morning after morning, he opens my ear, that I may hear. And I have not rebelled, have not turned back. I gave my back to those who beat me, my cheeks to those who plucked my beard. My face I did not shield from buffets and spitting. The Lord God is my help. Therefore, I am not disgraced. I have set my face like flint, knowing that I shall not be put to shame. He is near who upholds my right. If anyone wishes to oppose me, let us appear together. Who disputes my right? Let him confront me. See, the Lord God is my help, who will prove me wrong. The word of the Lord. Praise to you, Lord Jesus Christ. And at Mass, we're going to pray Psalm 69. And the response will be, Lord, in your great love, answer me. For your sake I bear insult, and shame covers my face. I have become an outcast to my brothers, a stranger to my mother's sons, because zeal for your house consumes me, and the insults of those who blaspheme you fall upon me. And we pray, Lord, in your great love, answer me. Insult has broken my heart, and I am weak. I look for sympathy, but there was none. For consolers, not one I could find. Rather, they put gall in my food. In my thirst, they gave me vinegar to drink. We pray, Lord, in your great love, answer me. I will praise the name of God in song, and I will glorify him with thanksgiving. See, you lowly ones, and be glad. You who seek God, may your hearts revive. For the Lord hears the poor, and his own who are in bonds, he spurns not. And we pray, Lord, in your great love, answer me. And this is the verse before the gospel. Hail to you, our King, obedient to the Father. You were led to your crucifixion like a gentle lamb to the slaughter. In the gospel for today's Mass is from Matthew. It's a reading from the Holy Gospel according to Matthew. And that's in 24, 26, 14 to 25. One of the 12, who was called Judas Iscariot, went to the chief priest and said, What are you willing to give me if I hand him over to you? They paid him 30 pieces of silver, and from that time on, he looked for an opportunity to hand him over. On the first day of the Feast of the Unleavened Bread, the disciples approached Jesus and said, Where do you want us to prepare for you to eat the Passover? He said, Go into the city to a certain man
and tell him,

The teacher says, "My appointed time draws near. In your house I shall celebrate the Passover with my disciples." The disciples then did as Jesus had ordered and prepared the Passover. When it was evening, he reclined at table with the 12. While they were eating, he said, "Amen, I say to you, one of you will betray me." Deeply distressed at this, they began to say to him, one after another, "Surely it is not I, Lord." He said in reply, "No one has dipped his hand into the dish with me, he is the one who will betray me. The Son of God indeed goes as it is written of him, but woe to that man from whom the Son of Man is betrayed. It would be better that man if he had never been born." Then Judas, who was the betrayer, said in reply, "Surely it is not I, Rabbi." He answered, "You have said so." The Gospel of the Lord. You can pray the beautiful intentions also from the Magnificat for today. Our infirmities he bore, our sufferings he endured. In love let us pray, save us by your love. Jesus, tormented by those who refuse your love, have pity on those whose love has been betrayed. And we pray, save us by your love. Jesus, left without consolers, have pity on the afflicted. And we pray, save us by your love. Jesus, given vinegar to drink, have pity on those who thirst for justice to no avail. And we pray, save us by your love. Jesus, shamed by men, vindicated by God, be the joy of the poor. And we pray, save us by your love. Lord Jesus, you endured every ill at the hands of your enemies for love of those who were not yet your friends. Obedient to the Father's will, you walked into the darkness of death to open out before us the light of life. Grant us the grace to follow where you have led, who live and reign with God the Father in the unity of the Holy Spirit, God forever and ever. Amen. And now, dear Jesus, we're going to read the petitions of those who have called into our prayer line. Please bless them all, dear Jesus, and bless the viewers too. We ask you, dear viewers, to kindly look at our prayer and petition line and send over your intentions or call up that phone and people will answer and take down your petitions, which will be prayed for the next holy hour. We recall from Juan from Rio Grande in Texas. He prays that he heals from the pain in his hands and knees. Dear Jesus, please help those who are in pain, who are suffering right now, especially with the hands and feet which are being used for a living. Please keep them company in their desires to be healed, dear Jesus. For them we pray. Also from Maria, from Salinas, California. Likewise, she asks for physical healing from pain. Dear Jesus, also for Maria, please grant her relief from her pain. May we offer her sufferings. Join to your cross, dear Jesus, to make them redemptive and salvific for the souls.

Help all those in pain, dear Jesus. And then there's a call from San Antonio. This mother prays to Jesus for her son, Carlos, who is a drug addict, and for Jacob, and her brother, Danny, who is paralyzed. Dear Jesus, we pray for all parents right now, hurting and grieving and begging for help for their children, especially those who are in deep distress, like addiction, who are in jail or are in trouble. Bless all their children, dear Jesus. Grant them the guidance so they can return to the faith and return to a good relationship with their families. And please bless those parents who are in anguish over their children. Blessed Mother, you likewise are a mother. Please grant help to these parents who are asking for your intercession. And here's a call from Jenny Alvarez from Texas. He prays for his stepson and stepdaughter. Again, we pray for parents, dear Jesus, as they're very concerned with their families, and ask for blessings. And we have a call from Lanetta from Missouri. She prays for good health and for America. Dear Jesus, we pray for our country and all countries, especially during this time of war. Please provide guidance to our leaders, and may they follow, dear Jesus, your divine will, so that they may do the right thing for the country and for the world. Grant everybody, dear Jesus, safety, especially the soldiers and those in the military. Thank you for guiding our nations. Thank you for protecting our nations. And there's a call from Sapopa Castillo from San Antonio. She prays for her husband who has passed in her health. Dear Jesus, especially during this Holy Week, in remembrance of your death and suffering, we pray for those who have passed, dear Jesus, and who are dying right now. Please grant mercy on their soul. Please give your mercy to their souls, dear Jesus, and also comfort the grieving families. And there's a call from Elias from San Antonio for his son who is in jail. Dear Jesus, again, we pray for parents who pray hard and who are in anguish over their children, especially now, Elias, whose son is in jail, and for all the parents of those who are in jail, the families of those who are in jail. Grant them comfort and consolation, and please grant guidance to dear Jesus and conversion to those in jail, that they may reunite with the society and the family in your graces. There's a call from John for healing from physical pain and for spiritual protection. Yes, Jesus, please grant us all spiritual protection from the evil one and from bad influences in society. Grant us, dear Jesus, your Holy Spirit to be free from all the abuses and the difficulties with evil spirits. Grant protection to our country and our families. And we have a call from Ruthie. Dear Jesus, she begs for a good husband. We pray for those who are seeking, dear Jesus,

spouses, grant them holy and good spouses, that they may grow good and holy families too. And we recall from Mary. She begs for healing from her cancer. We pray for all those right now, dear Jesus, who are suffering from cancer and from many other diseases, chronic diseases that are debilitating and affects their families, their futures, and their well-being. Grant them comfort, grant them the resources, and grant them the treatments, dear Jesus, so they can heal from these maladies. We also offer up all their sufferings to Jesus and unite them to your cross in reparations for the sins of the world, so that their pains and their sufferings will not be wasted, but will be redemptive for the world and for their own souls. And there's a call from Faith asking for intentions for the Presley family to find a home. Help those, Jesus, who are finding homes right now and a place to live. Grant them the resources and the blessings and the people who can help them. And there's a call from Christine, who prays for students at St. Luke, the Evangelist School in Iowa. We pray for all students, dear Jesus. We pray for all teachers too. Please guide them, especially in these difficult times with many influences of society and the world. Guide them, dear Jesus, so they can do what you want them to do, that they can live in your will and do your will. Bless all teachers too, that they may guide their students. So dear viewers, also call in your petitions so we can pray with you during the next holy hour. And now, let's pray for all these families and for all the viewers right now with this beautiful litany of supplication to ask for Lord's blessings on us, especially during this holy week. We adore you, Lord, true God and true man, truly present in this holy sacrament. We adore you, Lord, our Savior, God with us, faithful and rich in mercy. We adore you, O Lord, King and Lord of creation and history. We adore you, Lord, conqueror of sin and death. We adore you, Lord, friend of humankind, the risen one, the living one, who sits at the right hand of the Father. We adore you, O Lord. We believe in you, O Lord, only begotten Son of the Father, descended from heaven for our salvation. We believe in you, O Lord. O Prince of Peace, who bows down over our misery, we believe in you, O Lord. Lamb who was slain, who offer yourself to rescue us from evil, we believe in you, O Lord. Good Shepherd, who give your life for the flock which you love, we believe in you, O Lord. Living bread and medicine for immortality, who gives us eternal life, we believe in you, O Lord. Deliver us, O Lord, from the power of Satan and the seductions of the world. Deliver us, O Lord, from the pride and presumption of being able to do anything without you. Deliver us, O Lord, from the deceptions of fear and anxiety. Deliver us, O Lord, from unbelief and desperation. Deliver us, O Lord, from hardness of heart and the incapacity to love. Deliver us, O Lord. Save us, O Lord, from every evil that afflicts humanity. Save us, O Lord, from hunger.

hunger, from famine, from egoism. Save us, O Lord, from wars and hatred, O brothers and sisters. Save us, O Lord, from devastating madness, from ruthless interests, and from violence. Save us, O Lord, from being deceived, from false information, and the manipulation of consciences. 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Comfort us, O Lord. Grant us your spirit, O Lord, in the hour of trial and from confusion. Grant us your spirit, O Lord, in temptation and in our fragility. Grant us your spirit, O Lord, in the battle against evil and sin. Grant us your spirit, O Lord, in the search for what is truly good and true joy. Grant us your spirit, O Lord, in the decision to remain in you and in your friendship. Open us to hope, O Lord, should sin oppress us. Open us, O Lord. Should hatred close our hearts, open us to hope, O Lord. Should sorrow visit us, open us to hope, O Lord. Should indifference cause us anguish, open us to hope, O Lord. Should death overwhelm us, open us to hope, O Lord. We pray this in your most holy name, dear Jesus. And now for the world, let's pray for peace, especially in the Middle East, with dangers for all, both civilians and military personnel. We pray for guidance for the leaders of all nations. We pray this beautiful prayer of peace by Pope John Paul. God, creator of the universe, who extends your paternal concern over every creature and guides the events of history to the goal of salvation, you acknowledge your heavenly love when you break the resistance of mankind. And in a world torn by strife and discord, you make us ready for reconciliation. Renew for us the wonders of your mercy. Send forth your spirit, that he may work in the intimacy of hearts, that enemies may begin to dialogue, that adversaries may shake hands, and people may encounter one another in harmony. May all commit themselves in sincere search for true peace, which will extinguish all arguments, for charity, which overcomes hatred, for pardon, which disarms revenge. For this we pray in the name of Jesus, who is also called the Prince of Peace, who is our peace and reconciliation, often said, peace to you. Dear Jesus, please grant us peace. May all men and women, witnesses of truth, justice, and brotherly love, banish from our hearts whatever might endanger peace. Enlighten our rulers that they may guarantee and defend the great gift of peace. May all people on the earth become as brothers and sisters. May long for peace blossom forth and reign always over us. O Immaculate Heart, help us to conquer the menace of evil, which so easily takes root in the hearts of people of today, whose effects already weigh down upon our modern world and seem to block the path towards the future. From famine and war, deliver us. From nuclear war, from self-destruction, from every kind of war, please deliver us. From sins against the life of man from its very beginning, please deliver us. From hatred and from the demeaning of the dignity of the children of God, deliver us. From every kind of injustice in the life of society,
both national and international.

you know, deliver us. From the readiness to trample on the commandments of God, deliver us. From the sins against the Holy Spirit, deliver us. Accept, O Mother of Christ, this cry laden with the sufferings of all individual human beings, laden with the sufferings of whole societies. Let there be revealed once more in the history of the world the infinite power of merciful love. May it put stop to evil, may it transform consciences. May your Immaculate Heart reveal for all the light of hope. Amen. And dear viewers, and dear Jesus, we now conclude this time together, this beautiful time together on Holy Wednesday with the divine praises. Blessed be God. Blessed be His holy name. Blessed be Jesus Christ, true God and true man. Blessed be the name of Jesus. Blessed be His most sacred heart. Blessed be His most precious blood. Blessed be Jesus in the most holy sacrament of the altar. Blessed be the Holy Spirit, the Paraclete. Blessed be the great Mother of God, Mary, most holy. Blessed be her holy and immaculate conception. Blessed be her glorious Assumption. Blessed be the name of Mary, Virgin and Mother. Blessed be Saint Joseph, her most chaste spouse. Blessed be God in His angels and in His saints. May the heart of Jesus in the most blessed sacrament be praised, adored, and loved with grateful affection at every moment in all the tabernacles of the world, even to the end of time. Amen. Dear viewers, may you have a beautiful Holy Week, and we pray that your Easter may be joyous and glorious. Until tomorrow again, dear viewers. In the name of the Father, and of the Son, and of the Holy Spirit, Amen.

In the name of the Father, and of the Son, and of the Holy Spirit. Amen. Good morning, Jesus, on this beautiful Holy Wednesday. Love you, Jesus. We bless you, we trust you, and we thank you. Today is also known as Spy Wednesday, dear Jesus. This is the day that Judas made arrangements to turn you over. This is the night when he sold you for 30 pieces of silver. Forgive us all, Jesus. We've been the same with you whenever we sin. Today too is Wednesday of the Most Holiest Week. We unite ourselves with the Immaculate Heart of Mary, all the angels and saints in heaven, the souls in purgatory, all the just on earth, joined with the Holy Sacrifice, celebrated in all masses across the earth. We offer our prayers, our tears, our joys, and our sufferings to Jesus for the conversion of sinners and the salvation of dying. We also pray in reparation for all our sins through Jesus, especially this holiest week, that you have died for us, and we thank you and we praise you for that. O Lord, how truly great you are. Our soul calls out to adore you. All glory, all praise to you, Father, and the Son, and the Holy Spirit, as it was in the beginning, is now, and will be forever. Amen. Almighty and eternal God, we kneel, we prostrate our very selves before your holy altar. Our deepest desire is to purely to adore your living and present Son and the most blessed sacrament. Through the endless merits of the Sacred Heart of Jesus, may all souls find salvation and reparation for their sins, especially during this Holy Week. By the Church and the Pope, all the clergy and all apostles of prayer, O King of kings, King of the highest line that has ever been, you've been made small and have remained in the host. Jesus, we believe that you're truly present in the sacrament of love. With infinite wisdom, you love us. Here you receive us with open arms and fill us with peace, interceding for us to the Father to obtain all that truly makes us happy and holy. We have come to worship you in spirit and truth. Here you are yourself, and we know that your heart burns for each one of us, and that you long to be loved by each of us in return. You come with infinite love and humility in the sacred host, so that we may not be afraid to draw near you. We ask that through the Immaculate Heart of Mary, we learn to love you with perfect love, so that we can forgive others as you forgive. We bless you, Lord, for the gift of yourself in the Holy Eucharist. We adore you as the treasure of our hearts. We praise you for your infinite mercy. We want to console you for those who do not love you, and to ask you with trust that you will open the gates of your love upon the whole world, that all may be one in your divine will, in your love, in your heart. Our Lord and our God, you are the living water that renews, loves, rejoices, and flows from your heart in the Eucharist to all of those who come to you. We praise you and we bless you. All glory be to you, Jesus, for the sacrament of unity that brings us today to you in a lasting friendship, in a divine intimacy where you prove without doubt that God is love. Give us Jesus.

is that perfect love that casts out every fear, and that our souls may find rest and living in your tenderness. And we also pray with the church right now, dear Jesus, our Te Deum prayer. You are God, we praise you. You are the Lord, we acclaim you. You are the eternal Father, all creation worships you. To you, all angels, all the powers of heaven, cherubim and seraphim, sing in endless praise. Holy, holy, holy, Lord God of power and might, heaven and earth are full of your glory. The glorious companies of apostles praise you. The noble fellowship of prophets praise you. The white robe array of martyrs praise you. Throughout the world, the Holy Church acclaims you, Father of majesty unbounded, your true and only Son, worthy of all worship, and the Holy Spirit, advocate and guide. You, Christ, are the King of glory, the eternal Son of the Father. When you became man to set us free, you did not spurn the virgin's womb. You overcame the sting of death and opened the kingdom of heaven to all believers. You are now seated at God's right hand in glory. We believe that you will come and be our judge. Come then, Lord, and help your people, bought with the price of your own blood, and bring us with your saints to glory everlasting. And dear viewers, we're going to pray from the Magnificat today, some beautiful excerpts. And we thank the Magnificat for allowing us and giving us the beautiful materials to pray in this holy hour. This is what they wrote about Wednesday of the Holy Week, also called Spy Wednesday. When our Lord foretells his own betrayal, it is as if Jesus is saying to Judas, I already know what you're planning to do. I know your problems, your evil intentions, your secret sins. Yet still, I am here with you. Since I already know, why continue in this way? It is not too late. And when the others heard the prediction, instead of becoming defensive and proud, they might have said, Don't let it be me, Lord. By your mercy, sustain me. Give me your grace. Jesus, I love you. Judas's final betrayal was to refuse God's mercy, to collapse in on himself in despair. If we, in turn, frequently go to Jesus asking for his mercy and for the grace to persevere, we have nothing to fear. And this is the entrance antiphon of today's Mass. At the name of Jesus, every knee should bend, of those in heaven and on earth and under the earth. For the Lord became obedient to death, death on a cross. Therefore, Jesus Christ is Lord, to the glory of God the Father. And the collect prayer. O God, who willed your Son to submit for our sake to the yoke of the cross, so that you might drive from us the power of the enemy, grant us your servants to attain the grace of the resurrection. Through our Lord Jesus Christ, your Son, who lives and reigns with you in the unity of the Holy Spirit, God, forever and ever. Amen. In the third oracle of the servant of the Lord. My face I did not shield from buffets and spitting. And now we will read the first reading from the book of the prophet Isaiah. The Lord God has given me a well-trained tongue, that I might know how to speak to the weary, a word that will rouse them.
morning after morning.

Saying, He opens my ear, that I may hear. And I have not rebelled, have not turned back. I gave my back to those who beat me, my cheeks to those who plucked my beard. My face I did not shield from buffets and spitting. The Lord God is my help. Therefore, I am not disgraced. I have set my face like flint, knowing that I shall not be put to shame. He is near who upholds my right. If anyone wishes to oppose me, let us appear together. Who disputes my right? Let him confront me. See, the Lord God is my help, who will prove me wrong. The word of the Lord. Praise to you, Lord Jesus Christ. And at Mass, we're going to pray Psalm 69. And the response will be, Lord, in your great love, answer me. For your sake, I bear insult, and shame covers my face. I have become an outcast to my brothers, a stranger to my mother's sons, because zeal for your house consumes me, and the insults of those who blaspheme you fall upon me. And we pray, Lord, in your great love, answer me. Insult has broken my heart, and I am weak. I look for sympathy, but there was none. For consolers, not one I could find. Rather, they put gall in my food. In my thirst, they gave me vinegar to drink. We pray, Lord, in your great love, answer me. I will praise the name of God in song, and I will glorify Him with thanksgiving. See, you lowly ones, and be glad. You who seek God, may your hearts revive. For the Lord hears the poor, and His own who are in bonds, He spurns not. And we pray, Lord, in your great love, answer me. And this is the verse before the gospel. Hail to you, our King, obedient to the Father. You were led to your crucifixion like a gentle lamb to the slaughter. In the gospel for today's Mass is from Matthew. It's a reading from the Holy Gospel according to Matthew. And that's in 24, 26, 14 to 25. One of the 12, who was called Judas Iscariot, went to the chief priest and said, What are you willing to give me if I hand him over to you? They paid him 30 pieces of silver, and from that time on, he looked for an opportunity to hand him over. On the first day of the Feast of the Unleavened Bread, the disciples approached Jesus and said, Where do you want us to prepare for you to eat the Passover? He said, Go into the city to a certain man and tell him, The teacher says, My appointed time draws near. In your house I shall celebrate the Passover with my disciples. The disciples then did as Jesus had ordered and prepared the Passover. When it was evening, he reclined at table with the 12. While they were eating, he said, Amen, I say to you, one of you will betray me. Deeply distressed at this, they began to say to him, one after another, Surely it is not I, Lord. He said in reply, No one has dipped his hand into the dish with me. He is the one who will betray me. The Son of God indeed goes as it is written of him, but woe to that man from whom the Son of Man is betrayed.
it would be better.

better that man if he had never been born. Then Judas, who the betrayer, said in reply, "Surely it is not I, Rabbi." He answered, "You have said so." The Gospel of the Lord. You can pray the beautiful intentions also from the Magnificat for today. Our infirmities he bore, our sufferings he endured. In love let us pray, save us by your love. Jesus, tormented by those who refuse your love, have pity on those whose love has been betrayed. And we pray, save us by your love. Jesus, left without consolers, have pity on the afflicted. And we pray, save us by your love. Jesus, given vinegar to drink, have pity on those who thirst for justice to no avail. And we pray, save us by your love. Jesus, shamed by men, vindicated by God, be the joy of the poor. And we pray, save us by your love. Lord Jesus, you endured every ill at the hands of your enemies for love of those who were not yet your friends. Obedient to the Father's will, you walked into the darkness of death to open out before us the light of life. Grant us the grace to follow where you have led, who live and reign with God the Father in the unity of the Holy Spirit, God forever and ever. Amen. And now, dear Jesus, we're going to read the petitions of those who have called into our prayer line. Please bless them all, dear Jesus, and bless the viewers too. We ask you, dear viewers, to kindly look at our prayer and petition line and send over your intentions or call up that phone and people will answer and take down your petitions, which will be prayed for the next holy hour. We recall from Juan from Rio Grande in Texas. He prays that he heals from the pain in his hands and knees. Dear Jesus, please help those who are in pain, who are suffering right now, especially with the hands and feet which are being used for a living. Please keep them company in their desires to be healed, dear Jesus. For them we pray. Also from Maria, from Salinas, California. Likewise, she asks for physical healing from pain. Dear Jesus, also for Maria, please grant her relief from her pain. May we offer her sufferings. Join to your cross, dear Jesus, to make them redemptive and salvific for the souls. Help all those in pain, dear Jesus. And there's a call from San Antonio. This mother prays to Jesus for her son, Carlos, who is a drug addict, and for Jacob and her brother, Danny, who is paralyzed. Dear Jesus, we pray for all parents right now, hurting and grieving and begging for help for their children, especially those who are in deep distress, like addiction, who are in jail or are in trouble. Bless all their children, dear Jesus. Grant them the guidance so they can return to the faith and return to a good relationship with their families. And please bless those parents who are in anguish over their children. Blessed Mother, you likewise are

Father, please grant help to these parents who are asking for your intercession. And here's a call from Jenny Alvarez from Texas. He prays for his stepson and stepdaughter. Again, we pray for parents, dear Jesus, as they're very concerned with their families and ask for blessings. And we have a call from Lanetta from Missouri. She prays for good health and for America. Dear Jesus, we pray for our country and all countries, especially during this time of war. Please provide guidance to our leaders and may they follow, dear Jesus, your divine will so that they may do the right thing for the country and for the world. Grant everybody, dear Jesus, safety, especially the soldiers and those in the military. Thank you for guiding our nations. Thank you for protecting our nations. And there's a call from Sapopa Castillo from San Antonio. She prays for her husband who has passed in her health. Dear Jesus, especially during this Holy Week, in remembrance of your death and suffering, we pray for those who have passed, dear Jesus, and who are dying right now. Please grant mercy on their soul. Please give your mercy to their souls, dear Jesus, and also comfort the grieving families. And there's a call from Elias from San Antonio for his son who is in jail. Dear Jesus, again, we pray for parents who pray hard and who are in anguish over their children, especially now, Elias, whose son is in jail, and for all the parents of those who are in jail, the families of those who are in jail. Grant them comfort and consolation, and please grant guidance to dear Jesus and conversion to those in jail, that they may reunite with the society and the family in your graces. There's a call from John for healing from physical pain and for spiritual protection. Yes, Jesus, please grant us all spiritual protection from the evil one and from bad influences in society. Grant us, dear Jesus, your Holy Spirit to be free from all the abuses and the difficulties with evil spirits. Grant protection to our country and our families. And we have a call from Ruthie. Dear Jesus, she begs for a good husband. We pray for those who are seeking, dear Jesus, spouses. Grant them holy and good spouses, that they may grow good and holy families too. And we have a call from Mary. She begs for healing from her cancer. We pray for all those right now, dear Jesus, who are suffering from cancer and from many other diseases, chronic diseases that are debilitating and affects their families, their futures, and their well-being. Grant them comfort, grant them the resources, and grant them the treatments, dear Jesus, so they can heal from these maladies. We also offer up all their sufferings, dear Jesus, and unite them to your cross in reparations
for the sins of the world.

And there's a call from Christine, who prays for students at St. Luke, the Evangelist School in Iowa. We pray for all students, dear Jesus. We pray for all teachers too. Please guide them, especially in these difficult times with many influences of society and the world. Guide them, dear Jesus, so they can do what you want them to do, that they can live in your will and do your will. Bless all teachers too, that they may guide our students. So dear viewers, also call in your petitions so we can pray with you during the next holy hour. And now, because of the, let's pray for all these families and for all the viewers right now with this beautiful litany of supplication to ask for Lord's blessings on us, especially during this holy week. We adore you, Lord, true God and true man, truly present in this holy sacrament. We adore you, Lord, our Savior, God with us, faithful and rich in mercy. We adore you, O Lord, King and Lord of creation and history. We adore you, Lord, conqueror of sin and death. We adore you, Lord, friend of humankind, the risen one, the living one, who sits at the right hand of the Father. We adore you, O Lord. We believe in you, O Lord, only begotten Son of the Father, descended from heaven for our salvation. We believe in you, O Lord. O Prince of Peace, who bows down over our misery, we believe in you, O Lord. Lamb who was slain, who offer yourself to rescue us from evil, we believe in you, O Lord. Good Shepherd, who give your life for the flock which you love, we believe in you, O Lord. Living bread and medicine for mortality, who gives us eternal life, we believe in you, O Lord. Deliver us, O Lord, from the power of Satan and the seductions of the world. Deliver us, O Lord, from the pride and presumption of being able to do anything without you. Deliver us, O Lord, from the deceptions of fear and anxiety. Deliver us, O Lord, from unbelief and desperation. Deliver us, O Lord, from hardness of heart and the incapacity to love. Deliver us, O Lord. Save us, O Lord, from every evil that afflicts humanity. Save us, O Lord, from hunger, from famine, from egoism. Save us, O Lord, from wars and the hatred of brothers and sisters. Save us, O Lord, from devastating madness, from ruthless interests, and from violence. Save us, O Lord, from being deceived, from false information, and the manipulation of consciences. Save us, O Lord. Comfort us, O Lord. 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Comfort us, O Lord. 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Comfort us, O Lord. Grant us your Spirit, O Lord, in the hour of trial and from confusion. Grant us your Spirit, O Lord, in temptation and in our fragility. Grant us your Spirit, O Lord, in the battle against evil and sin. Grant us your Spirit, O Lord, in the search for what is truly good and true joy. Grant us your Spirit, O Lord, in the decision to remain in you and in your friendship. Open us to hope, O Lord, should sin oppress us. Open us, O Lord. Should hatred close our hearts, open us.

to hope, O Lord. Should sorrow visit us, open us to hope, O Lord. Should indifference cause us anguish, open us to hope, O Lord. Should death overwhelm us, open us to hope, O Lord. We pray this in your most holy name, dear Jesus. And now for the world, let's pray for peace, especially in the Middle East, with dangers for all, both civilians and military personnel. We pray for guidance for the leaders of all nations. We pray this beautiful prayer of peace by Pope John Paul. God, creator of the universe, who extends your paternal concern over every creature and guides the events of history to the goal of salvation, we acknowledge your heavenly love when you break the resistance of mankind. And in a world torn by strife and discord, you make us ready for reconciliation. Renew for us the wonders of your mercy. Send forth your Spirit, that he may work in the intimacy of hearts, that enemies may begin to dialogue, that adversaries may shake hands, and people may encounter one another in harmony. May all commit themselves in sincere search for true peace, which will extinguish all arguments, for charity, which overcomes hatred, for pardon, which disarms revenge. For this we pray in the name of Jesus, who is also called the Prince of Peace, who is our peace and reconciliation, often said, peace to you. Dear Jesus, please grant us peace. May all men and women, witnesses of truth, justice, and brotherly love, banish from our hearts whatever might endanger peace. Enlighten our rulers that they may guarantee and defend the great gift of peace. May all people on the earth become as brothers and sisters. May long for peace blossom forth and reign always over us. O Immaculate Heart, help us to conquer the menace of evil, which so easily takes root in the hearts of people of today, whose effects already weigh down upon our modern world and seem to block the paths towards the future. From famine and war, deliver us. From nuclear war, from self-destruction, from every kind of war, please deliver us. From sins against the life of man from its very beginning, please deliver us. From hatred and from the demeaning of the dignity of the children of God, deliver us. From every kind of injustice in the life of society, both national and international, deliver us. From the readiness to trample on the commandments of God, deliver us. From the sins against the Holy Spirit, deliver us. Accept, O Mother of Christ, this cry laden with the sufferings of all individual human beings, laden with the sufferings of whole societies. Let there be revealed once more in the history of the world the infinite power of merciful love. May it put stop to evil, may it transform consciences. May your Immaculate Heart reveal for all the light of hope. Amen. And dear viewers, and dear Jesus, we now conclude this time together, this beautiful time together on Holy Wednesday, with the divine praises. Blessed be God. Blessed be his holy name. Blessed be Jesus Christ, true God and true man. Blessed be the name of Jesus. Blessed be his most sacred heart. Blessed be his most precious blood. Blessed be Jesus in the most holy sacrament of the altar. Blessed be the Holy Spirit, the Paraclete. Blessed be the great Mother of God, Mary, most holy. Blessed be her holy and immaculate conception. Blessed be her glorious assumption. Blessed be the name of Mary, Virgin and Mother. Blessed be Saint Joseph, her most chaste spouse. Blessed be God in his angels and in his saints. May the heart of Jesus

Jesus in the most blessed sacrament, be praised, adored, and loved with grateful affection at every moment in all the tabernacles of the world, even to the end of time. Amen. Dear viewers, may you have a beautiful Holy Week, and we pray that your Easter may be joyous and glorious. Until tomorrow again, dear viewers. In the name of the Father, and of the Son, and of the Holy Spirit, Amen.

Hello, my name is Father Stephen Norton. I'm the pastor. We are at St. John the Baptist Church in Yonkers. I'm the pastor of St. John the Baptist, Most Holy Trinity, St. Anne Parish in Yonkers. We have another church site not too far from here, about a mile away. We are a merged parish that continues to open itself to countless ways that we're able to most especially bring peace to our world. As I stand here today, we are searching for ways in which we can continue to encourage people to learn about peace throughout our world, in our lives, in our community, and throughout the globe. There's such a need for peace. And we here at St. John the Baptist, Most Holy Trinity, St. Anne Parish, want to be major advocates of peace in our world.

Dear children, by the act of the decision and love of God, I am chosen to be the mother of God and your mother. But also by my will and my immeasurable love for the Heavenly Father and my complete trust in Him, my body was the chalice of the God-man. I was in the service of truth, love and salvation, as I am now among you to call.

All you, my children, apostles of my love, to be carriers of truth, to call you to spread his words, the words of salvation, by your will and love for my Son, that with your actions you may show to all those who have not come to know my Son, his love. You will find strength in the Eucharist, my Son who feeds you with his body and strengthens you with his blood. My children, fold your hands in prayer and look at the cross in silence. In this way, you are drawing faith to be able to transmit it. You are drawing truth to be able to discern. You are drawing love that you may know to love truly. My children, apostles of my love, fold your hands in prayer. Look at the cross. Only in the cross is salvation. Thank you.

0: pray for the salvation of this country and the salvation of the world. And you can trust Jesus and Mary.
1: The Holy Rosary, in the name of the Father, and of the Son, and of the Holy Spirit. Amen. Amen. Today we offer the Rosary to the Blessed Mother and her intentions, for the intentions we have in our hearts, for all the souls in purgatory, and for the end of abortion throughout the world. We also pray and offer this Rosary for all those who call our Maria Vision prayer line. I believe in God the Father Almighty, Creator of heaven and earth, and in Jesus Christ, His only Son, our Lord, who was conceived by the Holy Spirit, born of the Virgin Mary, suffered under Pontius Pilate, was crucified, died, and was buried. He descended into hell. The third day He rose again from the dead. He ascended into heaven and sits at the right hand of God the Father Almighty. He shall come again to judge the living and the dead. I believe in the Holy Spirit, the Holy Catholic Church, the communion of saints, the forgiveness of sins, the resurrection of the body, and life everlasting. Amen. Our Father, who art in heaven, hallowed be thy name. Thy kingdom come, thy will be done, on earth as it is in heaven.
2: Give us this day our daily bread, and forgive us our trespasses, as we forgive those who trespass against us. And lead us not into temptation, but deliver us from evil. Amen.
1: Hail Mary, full of grace, the Lord is with thee. Blessed art thou among women, and blessed is the fruit of thy womb, Jesus.
2: Holy Mary, Mother of God, pray for us sinners, now and at the hour of our death. Amen.
1: Hail Mary, full of grace, the Lord is with thee. Blessed art thou among women, and blessed is the fruit of thy womb, Jesus.
2: Holy Mary, Mother of God, pray for us sinners, now and at the hour of our death. Amen.
1: Hail Mary, full of grace, the Lord is with thee. Blessed art thou among women, and blessed is the fruit of thy womb, Jesus.
2: Holy Mary, Mother of God, pray for us sinners, now and at the hour of our death. Amen.
1: Glory be to the Father, and to the Son, and to the Holy Spirit.
2: As it was in the beginning, is now, and ever shall be, world without end. Amen.
1: The first luminous mystery, the baptism of Jesus. After Jesus was baptized, the heavens were opened for him, and he saw the Spirit of God descending like a dove and coming upon him. And a voice came from the heavens saying, "This is my beloved Son, with whom I am well pleased." The fruit of the mystery, openness to the Holy Spirit. Natalie is asking prayers for Elizabeth to not have cancer, as her upcoming test is coming up, that the results may come in negative, and for Sparkle to heal in her eyes. Federico is asking prayers for a 3-year-old boy who is in need of healing, that the Lord may be with him and guide him and be with his family. Patricia is asking prayers for all the people in the world, that the Lord may be with them always and forever. Our Father, who art in heaven, hallowed be thy name. Thy kingdom come, thy will be done, on earth as it is in heaven.
2: Give us this day our daily bread, and forgive us our trespasses, as we forgive those who trespass against us. And lead us not into temptation, but deliver us from evil. Amen.
1: Hail Mary, full of grace, the Lord is with thee. Blessed art thou among women, and blessed is the fruit of thy womb, Jesus.
2: Holy Mary, Mother of God, pray for us sinners, now and at the hour of our death. Amen.
1: Hail Mary, full of grace, the Lord is with thee. Blessed art thou among women, and blessed is the fruit of thy womb, Jesus.
2: Holy Mary, Mother of God, pray for us sinners, now and at the hour of our death. Amen.
1: Hail Mary, full of grace, the Lord is with thee. Blessed art thou among women, and blessed is the fruit of thy womb, Jesus.
2: Holy Mary, Mother of God, pray for us sinners, now and at the hour of our death. Amen.
1: Hail Mary, full of grace, the Lord is with thee. Blessed art thou among women, and blessed is the fruit of thy womb, Jesus.
2: Holy Mary, Mother of God, pray for us sinners, now and at the hour of our death. Amen.
1: Hail Mary, full of grace, the Lord is with thee. Blessed art thou among women, and blessed is the fruit of thy womb, Jesus.
2: Holy Mary, Mother of God, pray for us sinners, now and at the hour of our death. Amen.
1: Hail Mary, full of grace, the Lord is with thee. Blessed art thou among women, and blessed is the fruit of thy womb, Jesus.
2: Holy Mary, Mother of God, pray for us sinners, now and at the hour of our death. Amen.
1: Hail Mary, full of grace, the Lord is with thee. Blessed art thou among women, and blessed is the fruit of thy womb, Jesus.
2: Holy Mary, Mother of God, pray for us sinners, now and at the hour of our death. Amen.
1: Hail Mary, full of grace, the Lord is with thee. Blessed art thou among women, and blessed is the fruit of thy womb, Jesus.
2: Holy Mary, Mother of God, pray for us sinners, now and at the hour of our death. Amen.
1: Hail Mary, full of grace, the Lord is with thee. Blessed art thou among women, and blessed is the fruit of thy womb, Jesus.
2: Holy Mary, Mother of God, pray for us sinners, now and at the hour of our death. Amen.
1: Hail Mary, full of grace, the Lord is with thee. Blessed art thou among women, and blessed is the fruit of thy womb, Jesus.
2: Holy Mary, Mother of God, pray for us sinners, now and at the hour of our death. Amen.
1: Glory be to the Father, and to the Son, and to the Holy Spirit.
2: As it was in the beginning, is now, and ever shall be, world without end. Amen.
1: O my Jesus, forgive us our sins, save us from the fires of hell. Lead all souls to heaven, especially those in most need of thy mercy. Sacred Heart of Jesus,
2: have mercy on us.
1: Immaculate Heart of Mary,
2: pray for us.
1: Saint Joseph,
2: increase our faith.

0: The second luminous mystery, the wedding feast at Cana. His mother said to the servers, "Do whatever he tells you." Jesus told them, "Fill the jars with water." So they filled the jars to the brim. The fruit of the mystery, to Jesus through Mary. Tide is asking prayers for her son, Edward, for his battle against alcoholism, for the Lord to send someone to help her and her son. John is asking prayers for the Bryan's family. Our Father, who art in heaven, hallowed be thy name. Thy kingdom come, thy will be done, on earth as it is in heaven.
1: Give us this day our daily bread, and forgive us our trespasses, as we forgive those who trespass against us. And lead us not into temptation, but deliver us from evil. Amen.
0: Hail Mary, full of grace, the Lord is with thee. Blessed art thou among women, and blessed is the fruit of thy womb, Jesus.
1: Holy Mary, Mother of God, pray for us sinners, now and at the hour of our death. Amen.
0: Hail Mary, full of grace, the Lord is with thee. Blessed art thou among women, and blessed is the fruit of thy womb, Jesus.
1: Holy Mary, Mother of God, pray for us sinners, now and at the hour of our death. Amen.
0: Hail Mary, full of grace, the Lord is with thee. Blessed art thou among women, and blessed is the fruit of thy womb, Jesus.
1: Holy Mary, Mother of God, pray for us sinners, now and at the hour of our death. Amen.
0: Hail Mary, full of grace, the Lord is with thee. Blessed art thou among women, and blessed is the fruit of thy womb, Jesus.
1: Holy Mary, Mother of God, pray for us sinners, now and at the hour of our death. Amen.
0: Hail Mary, full of grace, the Lord is with thee. Blessed art thou among women, and blessed is the fruit of thy womb, Jesus.
1: Holy Mary, Mother of God, pray for us sinners, now and at the hour of our death. Amen.
0: Hail Mary, full of grace, the Lord is with thee. Blessed art thou among women, and blessed is the fruit of thy womb, Jesus.
1: Holy Mary, Mother of God, pray for us sinners, now and at the hour of our death. Amen.
0: Hail Mary, full of grace, the Lord is with thee. Blessed art thou among women, and blessed is the fruit of thy womb, Jesus.
1: Holy Mary, Mother of God, pray for us sinners, now and at the hour of our death. Amen.
0: Hail Mary, full of grace, the Lord is with thee. Blessed art thou among women, and blessed is the fruit of thy womb, Jesus.
1: Holy Mary, Mother of God, pray for us sinners, now and at the hour of our death. Amen.
0: Hail Mary, full of grace, the Lord is with thee. Blessed art thou among women, and blessed is the fruit of thy womb, Jesus.
1: Holy Mary, Mother of God, pray for us sinners, now and at the hour of our death. Amen.
0: Hail Mary, full of grace, the Lord is with thee. Blessed art thou among women, and blessed is the fruit of thy womb, Jesus.
1: Holy Mary, Mother of God, pray for us sinners, now and at the hour of our death. Amen.
0: Glory be to the Father, and to the Son, and to the Holy Spirit.
1: As it was in the beginning, is now, and ever shall be, world without end. Amen.
0: O my Jesus, forgive us our sins, save us from the fires of hell. Lead all souls to heaven, especially those in most need of thy mercy. Sacred Heart of Jesus,
1: have mercy on us.
0: Immaculate Heart of Mary,
1: pray for us.
0: Saint Joseph,
1: increase our faith.

The third luminous mystery, proclaiming the kingdom. As you go, make this proclamation, the kingdom of heaven is at hand. Cure the sick, raise the dead, cleanse lepers, drive out demons. Without cost, you have received. Without cost, you are to give. The fruit of the mystery, repentance and trust in God. Johanna is asking prayers for Christoph to get his life in order and to have healing on his knees. Meyer is asking prayers for Cheryl and Greg, who have cancer, and for Robert, who has PTSD, and for Joan's back to heal. Our Father, who art in heaven, hallowed be thy name.

0: name, thy kingdom come, thy will be done on earth as it is in heaven.
1: Give us this day our daily bread, and forgive us our trespasses, as we forgive those who trespass against us. And lead us not into temptation, but deliver us from evil. Amen.
0: Hail Mary, full of grace, the Lord is with thee. Blessed art thou among women, and blessed is the fruit of thy womb, Jesus.
1: Holy Mary, Mother of God, pray for us sinners, now and at the hour of our death. Amen.
0: Hail Mary, full of grace, the Lord is with thee. Blessed art thou among women, and blessed is the fruit of thy womb, Jesus.
1: Holy Mary, Mother of God, pray for us sinners, now and at the hour of our death. Amen.
0: Hail Mary, full of grace, the Lord is with thee. Blessed art thou among women, and blessed is the fruit of thy womb, Jesus.
1: Holy Mary, Mother of God, pray for us sinners, now and at the hour of our death. Amen.
0: Hail Mary, full of grace, the Lord is with thee. Blessed art thou among women, and blessed is the fruit of thy womb, Jesus.
1: Holy Mary, Mother of God, pray for us sinners, now and at the hour of our death. Amen.
0: Hail Mary, full of grace, the Lord is with thee. Blessed art thou among women, and blessed is the fruit of thy womb, Jesus.
1: Holy Mary, Mother of God, pray for us sinners, now and at the hour of our death. Amen.
0: Hail Mary, full of grace, the Lord is with thee. Blessed art thou among women, and blessed is the fruit of thy womb, Jesus.
1: Holy Mary, Mother of God, pray for us sinners, now and at the hour of our death. Amen.
0: Hail Mary, full of grace, the Lord is with thee. Blessed art thou among women, and blessed is the fruit of thy womb, Jesus.
1: Holy Mary, Mother of God, pray for us sinners, now and at the hour of our death. Amen.
0: Hail Mary, full of grace, the Lord is with thee. Blessed art thou among women, and blessed is the fruit of thy womb, Jesus.
1: Holy Mary, Mother of God, pray for us sinners, now and at the hour of our death. Amen.
0: Hail Mary, full of grace, the Lord is with thee. Blessed art thou among women, and blessed is the fruit of thy womb, Jesus.
1: Holy Mary, Mother of God, pray for us sinners, now and at the hour of our death. Amen.
0: Hail Mary, full of grace, the Lord is with thee. Blessed art thou among women, and blessed is the fruit of thy womb, Jesus.
1: Holy Mary, Mother of God, pray for us sinners, now and at the hour of our death. Amen.
0: Glory be to the Father, and to the Son, and to the Holy Spirit.
1: As it was in the beginning, is now, and never shall be, world without end. Amen.
2: O my Jesus, forgive us our sins, save us from the fires of hell. Lead all souls to heaven, especially those in most need of thy mercy.
0: Sacred Heart of Jesus,
1: have mercy on us.
0: Immaculate Heart of Mary,
1: pray for us.
0: Saint Joseph,
1: increase our faith.

0: The fourth luminous mystery, the Transfiguration. While he was praying, his face changed in appearance, and his clothing became dazzling white. Then from the cloud came a voice that said, "This is my chosen Son. Listen to him." The fruit of the mystery, desire for holiness. Miss Anderson is asking prayers for her health and well-being. Joan is asking prayers for her family, the Hunt family, and for money to soon come through. Our Father who art in heaven, hallowed be thy name. Thy kingdom come, thy will be done, on earth as it is in heaven.
1: Give us this day our daily bread, and forgive us our trespasses, as we forgive those who trespass against us. And lead us not into temptation, but deliver us from evil. Amen.
0: Hail Mary, full of grace, the Lord is with thee. Blessed art thou among women, and blessed is the fruit of thy womb, Jesus.
1: Holy Mary, Mother of God, pray for us sinners, now and at the hour of our death. Amen.
0: Hail Mary, full of grace, the Lord is with thee. Blessed art thou among women, and blessed is the fruit of thy womb, Jesus.
1: Holy Mary, Mother of God, pray for us sinners, now and at the hour of our death. Amen.
0: Hail Mary, full of grace, the Lord is with thee. Blessed art thou among women, and blessed is the fruit of thy womb, Jesus.
1: Holy Mary,

0: Mother of God, pray for us sinners, now and at the hour of our death. Amen.
1: Hail Mary, full of grace, the Lord is with thee. Blessed art thou among women, and blessed is the fruit of thy womb, Jesus.
0: Holy Mary, Mother of God, pray for us sinners, now and at the hour of our death. Amen.
1: Hail Mary, full of grace, the Lord is with thee. Blessed art thou among women, and blessed is the fruit of thy womb, Jesus.
0: Holy Mary, Mother of God, pray for us sinners, now and at the hour of our death. Amen.
1: Hail Mary, full of grace, the Lord is with thee. Blessed art thou among women, and blessed is the fruit of thy womb, Jesus.
0: Holy Mary, Mother of God, pray for us sinners, now and at the hour of our death. Amen.
1: Hail Mary, full of grace, the Lord is with thee. Blessed art thou among women, and blessed is the fruit of thy womb, Jesus.
0: Holy Mary, Mother of God, pray for us sinners, now and at the hour of our death. Amen.
1: Hail Mary, full of grace, the Lord is with thee. Blessed art thou among women, and blessed is the fruit of thy womb, Jesus.
0: Holy Mary, Mother of God, pray for us sinners, now and at the hour of our death. Amen.
1: Hail Mary, full of grace, the Lord is with thee. Blessed art thou among women, and blessed is the fruit of thy womb, Jesus.
0: Holy Mary, Mother of God, pray for us sinners, now and at the hour of our death. Amen.
1: Hail Mary, full of grace, the Lord is with thee. Blessed art thou among women, and blessed is the fruit of thy womb, Jesus.
0: Holy Mary, Mother of God, pray for us sinners, now and at the hour of our death. Amen.
1: Glory be to the Father, and to the Son, and to the Holy Spirit.
0: As it was in the beginning, is now, and ever shall be, world without end. Amen.
2: O my Jesus, forgive us our sins, save us from the fires of hell. Lead all souls to heaven, especially those in most need of thy mercy.
1: Sacred Heart of Jesus,
0: have mercy on us.
1: Immaculate Heart of Mary,
0: pray for us.
1: Saint Joseph,
0: increase our faith.

0: The fifth luminous mystery, the institution of the Eucharist. Then he took the bread, said the blessing, broke it, and gave it to them, saying, "This is my body, which will be given for you." And likewise the cup after they had eaten, saying, "This cup is the new covenant in my blood." The fruit of the mystery, adoration. Iona is asking prayers for her heart test to go well, that the Lord may heal her and protect her family. Our Father who art in heaven, hallowed be thy name, thy kingdom come, thy will be done, on earth as it is in heaven.
1: Give us this day our daily bread, and forgive us our trespasses, as we forgive those who trespass against us. And lead us not into temptation, but deliver us from evil. Amen.
0: Hail Mary, full of grace, the Lord is with thee. Blessed art thou among women, and blessed is the fruit of thy womb, Jesus.
1: Holy Mary, Mother of God, pray for us sinners, now and at the hour of our death. Amen.
0: Hail Mary, full of grace, the Lord is with thee. Blessed art thou among women, and blessed is the fruit of thy womb, Jesus.
1: Holy Mary, Mother of God, pray for us sinners, now and at the hour of our death. Amen.
0: Hail Mary, full of grace, the Lord is with thee. Blessed art thou among women, and blessed is the fruit of thy womb, Jesus.
1: Holy Mary, Mother of God, pray for us sinners, now and at the hour of our death. Amen.
0: Hail Mary, full of grace, the Lord is with thee. Blessed art thou among women, and blessed is the fruit of thy womb, Jesus.
1: Holy Mary, Mother of God, pray for us sinners, now and at the hour of our death. Amen.
0: Hail Mary, full of grace, the Lord is with thee. Blessed art thou among women, and blessed is the fruit of thy womb, Jesus.
1: Holy Mary, Mother of God, pray for us sinners, now and at the hour of our death. Amen.
0: Hail Mary, full of grace, the Lord is with thee. Blessed art thou among women, and blessed is the fruit of thy womb, Jesus.
1: Holy Mary, Mother of God, pray for us sinners, now and at the hour of our death. Amen.
0: Hail Mary, full of grace, the Lord is with thee. Blessed art thou among women, and blessed

0: is the fruit of thy womb, Jesus.
1: Holy Mary, Mother of God, pray for us sinners, now and at the hour of our death. Amen.
0: Hail Mary, full of grace, the Lord is with thee. Blessed art thou among women, and blessed is the fruit of thy womb, Jesus.
1: Holy Mary, Mother of God, pray for us sinners, now and at the hour of our death. Amen.
0: Hail Mary, full of grace, the Lord is with thee. Blessed art thou among women, and blessed is the fruit of thy womb, Jesus.
1: Holy Mary, Mother of God, pray for us sinners, now and at the hour of our death. Amen.
0: Hail Mary, full of grace, the Lord is with thee. Blessed art thou among women, and blessed is the fruit of thy womb, Jesus.
1: Holy Mary, Mother of God, pray for us sinners, now and at the hour of our death. Amen.
0: Glory be to the Father, and to the Son, and to the Holy Spirit.
1: As it was in the beginning, is now, and ever shall be, world without end. Amen.
0: O my Jesus, forgive us our sins, save us from the fires of hell, lead all souls to heaven, especially those in most need of thy mercy. Sacred Heart of Jesus,
1: have mercy on us.
0: Immaculate Heart of Mary,
1: pray for us.
0: Saint Joseph,
1: increase our faith.

0: Hail, Holy Queen, Mother of Mercy, our life, our sweetness, and our hope. To thee do we cry, poor banished children of Eve. To thee do we send up our sighs, mourning and weeping in this valley of tears. Turn then, most gracious Advocate, thine eyes of mercy toward us, and after this our exile, show unto us the blessed fruit of thy womb, Jesus.
1: O clement, O loving, O sweet Virgin Mary, pray for us, O Holy Mother of God, that we may be worthy of the promises of Christ. Amen.
0: O God, whose only begotten Son, by his life, death, and resurrection, has purchased for us the rewards of eternal life, grant, we beseech thee, that by meditating upon these mysteries of the most holy rosary of the Blessed Virgin Mary, that we may imitate what they contain and obtain what they promise, through the same Christ our Lord.
1: Amen.
0: Saint Michael the Archangel, defend us in battle. Be our defense against the wickedness and snares of the devil. May God rebuke him, we humbly pray. And to thou, O Prince of the Heavenly Host, by the power of God, thrust into hell Satan and all evil spirits who prowl about the world seeking the ruin of souls. Amen. For the intentions of the Holy Father, our Father who art in heaven, hallowed be thy name. Thy kingdom come, thy will be done, on earth as it is in heaven.
1: Give us this day our daily bread, and forgive us our trespasses, as we forgive those who trespass against us. And lead us not into temptation, but deliver us from evil. Amen.
0: Hail Mary, full of grace, the Lord is with thee. Blessed art thou among women, and blessed is the fruit of thy womb, Jesus.
1: Holy Mary, Mother of God, pray for us sinners, now and at the hour of our death. Amen.
0: Glory be to the Father, and to the Son, and to the Holy Spirit.
1: As it was in the beginning, is now, and ever shall be, world without end. Amen.
0: The Litany of Loretto. Lord, have mercy.
1: Christ, have mercy.
0: Lord, have mercy. Christ, hear us.
1: Christ, graciously hear us.
0: God, the Father of heaven,
1: have mercy on us.
0: God, the Son, Redeemer of the world,
1: have mercy on us.
0: God, the Holy Spirit,
1: have mercy on us.
0: Holy Trinity, one God,
1: have mercy on us.
0: Holy Mary,
1: pray for us.
0: Holy Mother of God,
1: pray for us.
0: Holy Virgin of Virgins,
1: pray for us.
0: Mother of Christ,
1: pray for us.
0: Mother of the Church,
1: pray for us.
0: Mother of Mercy,
1: pray for us.
0: Mother of Divine Grace,
1: pray for us.
0: Mother of Hope,
1: pray for us.
0: Mother Most Pure,
1: pray for us.
0: Mother Most Chaste,
1: pray for us.
0: Mother Inviolate,
1: pray for us.
0: Mother Undefiled,
1: pray for us.
0: Mother Most Amiable,
1: pray for us.
0: Mother Most Admirable,
1: pray for us.
0: Mother of Good Counsel,
1: pray for us.
0: Mother of our Creator,
1: pray for us.
0: Mother of our Savior,
1: pray for us.
0: Virgin Most Prudent,
1: pray for us.
0: Virgin Most Venerable,
1: pray for us.
0: Virgin Most Renowned,
1: pray for us.
0: Virgin Most Powerful,
1: pray for us.
0: Virgin Most Merciful,
1: pray for us.

0: Virgin most faithful,
1: pray for us.
0: Mirror of justice,
1: pray for us.
0: Seat of wisdom,
1: pray for us.
0: Cause of our joy,
1: pray for us.
0: Spiritual vessel,
1: pray for us.
0: Vessel of honor,
1: pray for us.
0: Singular vessel of devotion,
1: pray for us.
0: Mystical rose,
1: pray for us.
0: Tower of David,
1: pray for us.
0: Tower of ivory,
1: pray for us.
0: House of gold,
1: pray for us.
0: Ark of the covenant,
1: pray for us.
0: Gate of heaven,
1: pray for us.
0: Morning star,
1: pray for us.
0: Health of the sick,
1: pray for us.
0: Refuge of sinners,
1: pray for us.
0: Solace of migrants,
1: pray for us.
0: Comfort of the afflicted,
1: pray for us.
0: Help of Christians,
1: pray for us.
0: Queen of angels,
1: pray for us.
0: Queen of patriarchs,
1: pray for us.
0: Queen of prophets,
1: pray for us.
0: Queen of apostles,
1: pray for us.
0: Queen of martyrs,
1: pray for us.
0: Queen of confessors,
1: pray for us.
0: Queen of virgins,
1: pray for us.
0: Queen of all saints,
1: pray for us.
0: Queen conceived without original sin,
1: pray for us.
0: Queen assumed into heaven,
1: pray for us.
0: Queen of the most holy rosary,
1: pray for us.
0: Queen of families,
1: pray for us.
0: Queen of peace,
1: pray for us.
0: Lamb of God, who takes away the sins of the world,
1: spare us, O Lord.
0: Lamb of God, who takes away the sins of the world,
1: graciously hear us, O Lord.
0: Lamb of God, who takes away the sins of the world,
1: have mercy on us.
0: Pray for us, O Holy Mother of God,
1: that we may be worthy of the promises of Christ.
0: Let us pray. Grant, we beseech thee, O Lord God, that we, your servants, may enjoy perpetual health of mind and body, and by the glorious intercession of the Blessed Mary, ever Virgin, may be delivered from present sorrow and obtain eternal joy through Christ our Lord. Amen. In the name of the Father, and of the Son, and of the Holy Spirit. Amen. Amen.

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From this day all generations will call me blessed. The Almighty has done great things for me, and holy is

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He has filled the hungry with great things, and the rich he has sent away empty. He has come to the help of his servant Israel, for he has remembered his promise of mercy, the promise he made to our fathers, to Abraham and his children forever.

in this world of uncertainty, in this world of brokenness, in this world of violence, people of every generation hope for peace. And so

During this Jubilee year, with this torch of peace, we signify that great hope, especially for the young people throughout the world who are experiencing that uncertainty, that despair, that violence, that lack of being known and knowing.

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The sin of the world consists in this, that it does not seek God at all. For those who now say they do not believe in God, how hard it will be when they approach the throne of the Most High to hear themselves condemned to hell.

0: Welcome back to our program from Our Lady's Womb with our guest Ralph Geronimo from the Respect Life Ministries and also a member of the Knights of Columbus since 1966. We're very pleased to have you here with us today, Ralph. And we were speaking when we left the program, our last block, about the Respect Life centers, how a woman arrives there, how the first thing is that she's greeted with so much love and the hug. So let's go on with that, the steps of that mother that walks into those clinics, what they're going to live there, what is available there in those centers to those mothers.
1: Many of them, when they come in, they don't have an understanding of the physiology of the body. Mm-hmm. They don't understand what's happening now that they believe they're going to have a child. They don't understand. So they are taught and presented some of the physiology of the body, what's happening. You have a little example there of a sample fetus and 6, 8, 10, 12, 18 weeks, that's a child. Some of them are doing somersaults in there, covering their ears if the music outside is too loud and so on. So they're given an understanding of the physiology of the body. And then if they are open to it, they are asked, would you like us to perform a limited ultrasound on

0: your womb. Okay. There's another term that guys never talked about, by the way. Mm-hmm. So the ultrasound will be done, and the woman will see that there's an actual child within her body, within her womb. And the statistics show that 80-85% of the women who see this decide to keep the child. Mm-hmm. This is wonderful. And they are also shown what happens if they're not going to keep the child. Not in graphic and ugly and just this is what's going to happen if you decide not to keep your child. And if you do decide to keep you, we're going to walk with you side by side through the pregnancy, right through your delivery and after the fact. And if there's a father involved, a boyfriend or whomever, we bring them in also to the whole process. And the women are educated in particular. They can earn what's called mommy books. If they come to class, then they get mommy books. And what that means is that when the child is born, you can cash in those mommy books and get diapers. You can get formula. You can get a bassinet. If you need a crib, a walker, all these wonderful things provided free because people donate. Mm-hmm. Each of the five centers in the Archdiocese of Miami, they are self-funded. So we're beggars for babies, really. Mm-hmm. And it costs, this center that I'm affiliated with, it costs approximately $150,000 plus per year to keep it open. And there's only 1.5 paid employees. Everybody else are volunteers. Mm-hmm. The people that greet you, the people that help counsel you, and so on and so forth. It's not a job, folks. It's a ministry. It's a ministry of love only put upon people by the love of God in their own lives, mm-hmm. and they want to share it.
1: Exactly. It's impactful because when I was at the center there, at the South Dade Center, from the moment I walked in, I don't know, there was this presence. Actually, I felt the presence of our Blessed Mother there. And you feel that maternal, nurturing love that is to be given to these women. And I remember going into one of the rooms there, I think they call it, I don't know if it's the meditation room where the women go in there. And we also saw the different models. I remember with us were some teenage girls, young girls, and they were impacted by the models of the,
0: sure.
1: the fetuses.
0: Again, they begin to understand what it changes, what goes on.
1: They could not believe that something so small would have their arms, their legs,
0: their
1: fingers.
0: Could turn up to be as big as I am with size 14 feet. How does that happen?
1: Exactly. So it's like, it's so important. That's why it's so important to educate.
0: Yes.
1: That women, the youth, the world knows what it is, because we destroy there with the ultrasound. The myth is destroyed. The myth that it's a sack of cells, it's a sack of blood. Right there with that ultrasound, like I say, it's a game changer.
0: Yes.
1: For these mothers and these men, right?
0: We had a woman come in about 3 years ago and had come from a Planned Parenthood clinic, if you will. And they said, oh yeah, that's a mass of tissue, we can remove that and it'll be no problem. Well, she was not comfortable with that. She came into the South Dade Pregnancy Help Center, where I'm at, and they were allowed to perform an ultrasound, and they said, well, this is a baby in there. Well, after the baby was born, she showed up at one of the KFC Council dinners raising funds for this center, mm-hmm. and she had her baby in her arms, and the whole place goes, yay! Mm-hmm. We saved a life. We changed the world for mm-hmm. two people. No father involved. So it was important that those volunteers, along with Kathy in the center, nurtured that woman so she could bear that child, hold it in her arms and say, I still went to school, I still finished up, they helped me, I have my daughter.
1: Mm-hmm. And I know also that once they leave there, it's I think it becomes a family for these women. It's not just the work that they do there when the mothers come into the centers. I've heard a lot of stories that of the guests that have been on the program that they become so involved in their lives for the rest of their lives, and that shows the commitment that the volunteers and the people of Respect Life have. It's like you said, it's not a job. It's a mission that God has given to each one of you that are there.
0: Yeah, and you cannot shoo the volunteers away. They want to stay. They want to do it. Mm-hmm. And there's somebody that even answers the phone on the weekends. There's a service, and it kicks it off to one of the volunteer counselors automatically after hours. So mm-hmm. somebody's always around. Mm-hmm. Always around. It's a fascinating thing. Mm-hmm. Again, with the volunteers and the parish representatives, because they're out there trying to educate their pastors and also fellow parishioners.

0: as to really what Respect Life is about. Mm-hmm. It's not just abortion, it's euthanasia, it's stem cell, it's same-sex marriage. All of these things that go on are life issues under the banner and auspices of the United States Council of Catholic Bishops. Mm-hmm. I mean, this is all from the top down in goodness and light and truth, in spite of what might be going on elsewhere within our Catholic community, mm-hmm. if you will.
1: Mm-hmm. And so you're continuously doing conferences. I know you have a lot of speakers that go out. You go out to schools. No, you create a lot of awareness for people. Just tell us a little bit more about those centers, the ultrasound, anything there, that, you know, the doctors. You know, so women that are maybe at this moment, they're watching the program, and they're finding themselves in that unexpected pregnancy, that they're full of fear, because I always tell them, you're not alone. You're not alone.
0: That's correct.
1: There's so many people here for you. There's so much help available. So it's imperative to get out the word as far as what else do they receive in those centers? What else does Respect Life Ministry give to the people?
0: Respect Life Ministry. I'll tell you what, it's a challenge. You're going against the flow because the world around us, you know, St. Paul referred to them as the Hellenists. The Hellenists' mentality was infiltrating the early Christian communities back in St. Paul's time. And that caused him to become very upset. And that's what's going on around here. So when a young girl comes in particular, not everybody decides to keep the child. And that's a heartbreak. Mm-hmm. So after the fact, there's Rachel's Vineyard and Project Rachel. I always confuse them, but one of them is one-on-one counseling post-abortion. Mm-hmm. Because the emotional, psychological, and oftentimes physical damage is incredible, which carries on negatively and horribly oftentimes throughout the life of a person. And should they marry, sometimes they're not even able to bear a child again, and so on. So that's one-on-one. Rachel's Vineyard, I think, is the weekend retreat, mm-hmm. and there's a priest, a deacon, there's Kathy, and there's other volunteers, and they'll take one, two, three, or five women and do a healing process. Because in essence, the way I understand it, the way Kathy explains it, is that a woman can understand that God can forgive her, but she cannot find it easily to forgive herself.
1: Exactly.
0: So you need nurturing and counseling to get them through it and mm-hmm. let them know God loves you no matter what. He loved the guy on the cross. He breathed his last. He snuck in behind Jesus, okay? Mm-hmm. God is forgiving. Your sins are forgotten, east and west, 180 degrees, which means his forgiveness, his grace, and his love never stops, right?
1: Mm-hmm.
0: So this is what is really, really with great love and dedication and sacrifice on the part of those in the center to minister and nurture these women, either to keep the trial or post-abort.
1: Mm-hmm. And it's very important what you're talking about, the trauma, the post-trauma of an abortion. And I think we need to know more about that, because actually a lot of women, they suffer and they go into depression and they don't know or they don't realize that the root comes from the abortion that they had.
0: Very
1: it's very traumatic.
0: Some people liken it to what people coming back from war experience, the post-traumatic stress syndrome, that kind of thing.
1: Mm-hmm.
0: Excuse me. And they don't always understand that this is going on within their bodies.
1: Mm-hmm.
0: And we know that every day there's about 20 veterans nationwide that are committing suicide that they don't understand or haven't coped or can't cope with this post-traumatic stress syndrome. And it's the same thing that within a woman and even those around her, sometimes the father or the boyfriend, no, you can't abort the child. I want the child. And the woman does it anyhow. Now there's two people,
1: mm-hmm.
0: on and on and on. It's like a stone in the pond. The ripples go on
1: mm-hmm.
0: for a long time before they maybe diminish and reach the shore. So it's difficult for the woman to carry on with her life, and they don't always understand that you have anger and angst and acrimony within you that is played out in anger and sometimes rage. And people look at you and they don't understand. So Rachel's Vineyard and the counseling is so critical.
1: Mm-hmm.

0: But not every woman knows that that's available. And you don't have to be Catholic. You can just walk in and say, I'm in trouble. Mm-hmm. God loves all of us. We don't come under a banner of Christian or Jew or anybody mm-hmm. else, Muslims. God loves every one of us.
1: Mm-hmm. And not only for the women, you also have the Project Joseph. That's for the men. For those men, like you say, a lot of women, they take the decision on their own. Sometimes the husband, the boyfriend don't even know that she's pregnant.
0: Very true.
1: And when they do it also against their will, that they do go ahead and have the abortion, like you say, those men that wanted to be a father, that wanted to have that baby. And so it's very important, because you talked to us a little bit about Project Joseph.
0: Project Joseph is quite interesting. It was founded by a group of lay Franciscan brothers, and they're affiliated with a Hollywood office. That's the main office for Respect Life. There's five offices in Dade and Broward County, and not everybody knows about it, so I'm very happy to be here to share that kind of a thing. So the brothers under Brother Jay have formed what's called Project Joseph, and they take young men and mentor them to be fathers and husbands, and how to treat a child, how to treat your wife or your girlfriend after the birth of the child, and that kind of thing. And out of our office, a fellow knight by the name of Ed Suazo, who is also the state Knights of Columbus Respect Life brother, mm-hmm. he helps several councils in the state. Ed is working out of the Hollywood office and our office, mentoring these young men. They're typically young men, not mature fathers and so on and so forth. And that's going on, and they meet weekly. And Ed, again, it's a ministry. Ed, it's not paid for it. Mm-hmm. But he feels that life issues are critical to society in general. It's just like when somebody in your family dies. Aren't you sad? I miss my mom since 2000. My dad for 44 years, and sometimes I'll cry thinking about it. Mm-hmm. So when there's death close to you, it's tough to deal with. And through abortion, this is murder. Thou shalt not kill. I don't believe that back then the Hebrews had a word for murder. It was just kill. Mm-hmm. So abortion is not just killing, it's murder. Mm-hmm. It's innocent blood, as opposed to a just war, defending yourself like World War II or World War I, mm-hmm. defending yourself against arch enemies, those who would subjugate you.
1: Exactly. And the Project Joseph, as far as the men that need to heal, is the project like Rachel's Vineyard or Project Rachel, that they take them through that same process, but being the male, the father, it's coming to grip
0: course,
1: with
0: Ed works through the fathers with, mm-hmm. and he's experiencing great results. He always has 4, 5, 6 men mm-hmm. Involved, either evenings and sometimes mornings. Ed is retired, so thank God he can adjust his schedule. Mm-hmm. He's quite flexible, mm-hmm. and these fellows are responding to him. Mm-hmm. It's wonderful.
1: That's wonderful. There's a lot of healing that needs to be done, and I think
0: we need to educate the people in the pews of our parishes. Mm-hmm. It's my understanding, and Kathy, if you're watching or whatever, mm-hmm. don't hold me to this, but people say that 20-25% of the people in the pews have experienced an actual abortion themselves, mm-hmm. or have been complicit in the causing of an abortion to have happened. Mm-hmm. I think that we need to have healing in the pews. There's so many opportunities, I think, with homilies, mm-hmm. Anna Maria, where the pastors can share God's love gently mm-hmm. with those in the pews without offending, without being ugly or graphic, and share with them, God loves you, and he wants you to be healed. He forgives you. He wants you to be able to forgive yourself if, in fact, you've been involved. Mm-hmm. And people sitting in the pews can't be upset with that, because it's true.
1: Mm-hmm. And it's sad. It's very difficult. It's a death that's very difficult to grieve, because it's a silent grief, because most women that have had an abortion, either, you know, the family lots of times don't know, yeah. the husband or the boyfriend don't know, friends don't know. So it's something that the woman herself is carrying by herself. And it's something that's very destructive in the life of that woman when she realizes
0: that's right.
1: that, like you say, we sugarcoat it with the word abortion, but
0: no.
1: it's murder.

0: like you say, it's murder. It's murdering a child.
1: Absolutely so. Innocent mm-hmm. blood. And, you know, when we codified abortion into law within this country, mm-hmm. it's the law of the land now. Abortions always took place. And people talk about back alleys and this and that. It wasn't that prevalent because mm-hmm. a bunch of people were not becoming pregnant. When I was a kid, my father said, if you ever had that happen to a girl, I'll pack your suitcase and you go down the street. I said to myself, I don't want to be thrown out of my house. You know, mm-hmm. plus the fact society was different then. There was not the pill. And Pope Paul VI, we know he was a prophet. And he prophesied that if you loose the pill, you're going to have all of this happen, A, B, C. And we're experiencing all of this happen. Mm-hmm. All the horror that's going on in the world because the pill. And people now view relationships, physical relationships, as a sport.
0: Mm-hmm. And that's another issue. The topic of contraceptives. There's so much to talk about. But Ralph, we're going to go on a break again.
1: Great.
0: We'll be right back with our program from Our Lady's Womb. Our lines are open. We're live today. So if anyone wants to call with questions, with prayer requests, please call us. Our lines are, the phone number is going to be on our screens. So you can call us in during the program. We'll be right back.

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Draw. Sword. I pledge allegiance to the flag of the United States of America and to the republic for which it stands, one nation, under God, indivisible, with liberty and justice for all. Morning on board.

0: we stand at the foot of the cross, accompanying Mary.
1: Hail Mary, full of grace, the Lord is with thee. Blessed art thou amongst women, and blessed is the fruit of thy womb, Jesus.
2: Holy Mary, Mother of God.

0: Wow, profound.
1: Yes, that was a beautiful and amazing video of the Knights of Columbus. The Knights of Columbus are very well known in all Catholic homes. They're the largest fraternal organization in the world. Their scope of outreach is amazing, with over 2 million members. And I did not know, Ralph, their incredible work, their fight for the right to life. I've known about the Knights of Columbus for many years, but I was impacted to learn about their great mission in saving lives. So it is an honor to have you here as a member of the Knights of Columbus. And you know, knights is chivalry. The knights in shining armor that come to defend and be there for those in need. Ralph, let's go this moment into the Knights of Columbus. Who founded the Knights of Columbus, their reason for what they do.
0: Great thought to start with, Anne-Marie. Knights of Columbus was formed by a Catholic priest in New England, Father Michael McGivney, about 1888. And the reason he did this is because back in those times, unlike today, there are no safety nets, there's no disability, there's no food stamps, nothing. So when the breadwinner, typically the father, was disabled or died, the mother and father, the mother and the children, usually became destitute. And Father McGivney saw this, and he was mostly in an Irish parish up there, and they were all hardworking guys, and construction in particular was pick and shovel, very dangerous back in those days. So he formed this and then formed a little thing about insurance and so on and so forth. And now the Knights of Columbus Insurance is among the best rated insurance companies in the country, with life insurance, with annuities, and all these wonderful things. So Father McGivney really was a prophet. But just a quick aside, when you saw that video and they praying Pledge of Allegiance, One Nation Under God, it was the Knights of Columbus working with President Dwight Eisenhower back in the 50s that went and said, can we include this in our Pledge of Allegiance? So because of the Knights, we have One Nation Under God. So that's really good. And that disturbs a lot of people. But well, one of our parish priests always said, may the truth disturb you. So I guess Jesus said the truth, and a lot of people were disturbed too, to this day. So Father McGivney founded the Knights, and now we are in many countries. We're in Mexico, Canada, the Philippines, Poland, of all places, used to be a communist bastion. We have the Lady of Krakow and the Black Madonna are there. So the Blessed Mother is honored, and because of the Knights,

0: Tonight, there are marches for life in approximately 50 countries around the world every year.
1: Mm-hmm. And also, it's amazing to know that one of the three founders of the March for Life was a Knights of Columbus from New York, correct?
0: That's right. It says so here in Columbia Magazine, which we get every month as a Knight of Columbus, and it keeps you up to snuff on what's going on. Mm-hmm. And the essence is that a fellow by the name of William Devlin, who's now 82, went to Nellie Gray, who was really the lady who stood in the front and said, okay, we're going to have a march. And they said, oh, what if nobody comes? What if it snows? What if the wind blows? Well, 20,000 people showed up for the first march.
1: Imagine.
0: Back then. And that began it. Mm-hmm. It really began it. And Nellie Gray, she's retired and she passed on recently, but the torch has been handed. So if you watch the March for Life, which many of the mainstream media barely covered with a breath and a half of coverage, you'll see all the knights holding signs. You saw mm-hmm. some of them there.
1: Some of them in the video.
0: In that little video clip mm-hmm. that we provide the signs, the crosses, they're involved with everything.
1: Mm-hmm.
0: Even when it snows in D.C. and it's 10 degrees, everybody's out there.
1: Everybody's out there.
0: Yeah, so it's a wonderful, wonderful group. And over the years, we've provided funding and encouragement for over 900 ultrasound machines
1: mm-hmm.
0: with different councils and so on in the States and in mm-hmm. Canada.
1: Yes, that you were telling me about that. So as far as when the ultrasounds, because the Knights of Columbus, they're always aware of the needs.
0: Yes.
1: The needs of the people, the needs of the situation, because they help a lot in natural disasters, the special people with special needs. They're ready there to help and take charge of what is needed, no? So I think this topic of the ultrasounds is incredible, because like we said, it's the game changer in saving lives. So tell us a little bit about how they fund to what do they do to fund all these ultrasound machines. What is the work they do in raising funds to achieve all this?
0: They will help and encourage local councils such as mine, and they'll say to us, if you raise approximately half the money for an ultrasound machine, and a top-notch 3D ultrasound machine is about $25,000, they will help fund the second half of it. They also now are funding in certain councils around the country mobile mm-hmm. ultrasound vans that can go to where the woman is if she can't come to a council or a center or whatever.
1: Mm-hmm.
0: And it's absolutely wonderful. You mentioned natural disasters. I'll bring up Haiti after this monster earthquake several years back, and everybody's contributing money. Well, the Knights went there, and they were training people how to make prosthetic limbs and arms and whatever, and also training native Haitians to take care of them, to maintain them for people.
1: Mm-hmm.
0: They also formed a one-legged soccer team. Guys with one leg and crutches mm-hmm. were playing soccer. So the Knights were right there. They also, for $150, there's a wheelchair made out of plastic. And they've donated thousands of them all over the world.
1: Mm-hmm.
0: So it's a great fraternal and giving organization.
1: Mm-hmm. Yes, very, very giving, very chivalrous, no? Right there.
0: The Knights.
1: The Knights.
0: In King uh-huh. Arthur's time, the Knights would spend, before they were brought in, and what? They spent the night in prayer in church,
1: mm-hmm.
0: and then they got a smack up the side of the head with their sword saying, mm-hmm. this is what you will do. So Knights are special still in our own way.
1: They are, and we're going to go on a break again.
0: Okay.
1: This program is flying by. I wish we could stay longer, but we're going to go on a break again, and we'll be right back with our incredible guest, Ralph Geronimo from Respect Life Ministries and the Knights of Columbus. Please don't go away.

0: Welcome back to our program from Our Lady's Womb with our guest Ralph, and we're having an amazing conversation here today. We just started touching on the Knights of Columbus and their incredible work and their determination to fix the mistake of Roe versus Wade, that incredible decision that changed the lives of so many unborn children.
1: That's true.
0: So basically, the Knights for Life, they stand for unity, for charity, for fraternity. They stand for fatherhood, for family, and for life. So, Ralph, talk to us a little bit about them, about...
1: Well, the Knights are very supportive of those who are called to the priesthood. Our council donates several times a year money to one or two seminarians at the seminary here in Miami, which part of was founded by one of the members of the Maytag family. Everybody knows old Lonely, the Maytag repair guy. So they were good Catholics and they helped do that. And also those that might want to enter the convent and become a nun, we support them all over as knights nationwide and oftentimes worldwide. So it's quite an organization. And they are called to four things. The council, it's called Faith in Action, and if I may, it's faith, family, community, and life. And we talked about the life action and the family. There's no greater proponent of family and family life than the Knights of Columbus. It's a lay group of men, but without the women, who are called Columbiettes.
0: I didn't know.
1: They're like the woman in Proverbs 31. She takes care of her household, her servants, and then goes out into the community. Well, without my Columbiette wife, what's that old song? You ought to wind beneath my wings?
0: Okay. Yes.
1: Well, Lorraine does a good job of fanning the wind under my wings. Mm-hmm. And that's one of the reasons I'm able to do somewhat something in the name of the Lord, something like this. Mm-hmm. It's not easy because you know that once you mentioned it before, when you start talking, speaking like this, you put a target on your back, you put a bullseye. And people look at you in different ways than if you would go along and just be happy and peaceable and ride your bicycle into the sunset. But that's what the Knights do not do. They're confrontational in the name of the Lord in a loving way, in a positive way. And they want to help people's lives become better.
0: And I know the Knights of Columbus, they're a strong arm for the church, for the Catholic Church.
1: I know they do
0: a lot of work there, even renovations of the Vatican, they help.
1: That's very
0: important in the Catholic Church within the Vatican.
1: Yeah, they renewed the St. Peter's Basilica. They did the whole front of that and made it look like new. Excuse me. And they helped, I believe, fund the renovation of St. Patrick's Cathedral in New York City. Not sure on that, but that's what the Knights do whenever we can. And we also donate money to the Pope directly for his own person, for what he would like to do. Every year there's a million, there's hundreds of thousands, whatever it might be in a particular moment. They're right there with the church. They stand shoulder to shoulder with the Vatican.
0: Well, Ralph, they're letting me know that basically we have about 3 minutes. So at this moment, if you'd like to give any information as far as events or volunteers or how you can become a member, this is your moment to do
1: that.
0: Okay,
1: here's where I speak quickly. If you want to become a Knight of Columbus anywhere, go on the internet to kfc.org, knightsofcolumbus.org, and you'll find the ability to sign up on the web. And when they find out where you are, they will direct you to a local council, wherever you might be. So you can have personal relationships with the Knights there in a particular

0: the parish, and so on. As far as the pregnancy help centers, again, there's five of them, but the one I'm most involved with is the South Dade Help Pregnancy Center on 107th Avenue and 34th Street in South Miami, south of Florida International. We are self-funded. And if you would like to call me at 305-273-8507, that's 305-273-8507, leave a message and say, I'd like to make a donation or find out more or volunteer, I will respond to you very, very quickly. Just leave a message for Ralph Geronimo, and it'll be a pleasure to chat with you no matter where you are in the country or in the world or wherever you might be. Mm-hmm. It's a pleasure.
1: And if for some reason you weren't able to jot those numbers down, you can reach us here at Jesus Christ Network, Maria Vision, and we'll be more than happy to contact you with either the Knights of Columbus or the Respect Life Ministry. So, Ralph, we've come to a close of our program. It's been an honor to have you here.
0: A pleasure and a delight, the other way.
1: Honestly, I commend you for standing up for all men, for being an example to all the men in this world. And it's been really a gift to have you here. You don't know how much we appreciate it.
0: It's humbling. Again, thank you very much.
1: Well, and I ask the Blessed Mother, our Virgin of Guadalupe, the patroness of the unborn children, to bless you tremendously, continue blessing the Respect Life Ministries, the Knights of Columbus, and everyone who works with so much love in this ministry of life. We'll see you again next week from Our Lady's Womb. God bless you all, and thank you for joining us today.

0: For a long time, I struggled with depression and anxiety, and I would feel a great interior darkness and desolation. I would also suffer from insomnia. I wouldn't be able to sleep at night, and nothing that anybody said or did could make me feel better. In fact, some people were saying you need to get on medication. I want to be clear, I'm not against medication or going to doctors. Others were saying, oh, you might have the dark night, or maybe you're having diabolical attacks. I have no idea what it was, but I do know what got me through it was praying the rosary faithfully every single day. What would happen? I would get this darkness, the anxiety would enter in, I would begin to pray the rosary, and somewhere in that rosary, it was like a spiritual wall of protection would go up. And if it was a dark night, then Our Lady, in her maternal compassion, gave me sweetness. If it was diabolical and evil spirits were the ones filling me with negative thoughts and clawing at my weaknesses, in that case, Our Lady crushed their head.
1: I need to hold on to my rosary because I don't like this subject.
2: I was sexually and physically abused throughout my childhood, and I used to be controlled by anxiety and depression my whole life. Both were so bad that there were days that I couldn't leave the house, and I used to cry a lot and shut people out. Even my own husband couldn't convince me that he loved me because I was so convinced that I was unlovable and unworthy of love. I was in counseling for years trying to overcome these feelings, and they never went away, even with medication. But I kid you not, the moment I started praying 4 rosaries a day, those feelings of anxiety and depression were dramatically reduced. I would say just say the 4 rosaries. I know it sounds like a lot, but just try it for a week. So I pray my first rosary on the way to work with my husband, and I pray a rosary in adoration, and then I pray my rosary on my way back home from work, and then I say a rosary before I go to bed.

In the year 2022, Maria Vision started a walk called Path for Peace. The Torch for Peace travels with prayers in different parishes throughout the world. The torch is a symbol of our light, and we are called to be apostles of light, which you are. Therefore, Jesus invites us. Come, come to me, all you who are weary and find life burdensome, and I will give you rest. My yoke is easy, and my burden light. Jesus, therefore, invites us to come. Jesus is our good shepherd who has conquered sin and death, and he will give us the grace to help us move beyond that which pulls us down. But we need to be connected to him and with him. By uniting ourselves to him through the Eucharist, we can have peace, and we can experience freedom from fear, which love alone offers. So come, let us receive them.

I think the importance about the Eucharist pilgrimage is very important for us, the community, the immigrant community, especially now that we're going through these tough moments with the immigrants. And I think it's a blessing to have the Blessed Sacrament. The way I feel about this pilgrimage is that it's a blessing, especially with different communities, different heritages, and it's a blessing that everyone comes together as one, especially for the Blessed Sacrament.

So we're doing the procession because of my boys. They are altar boys, so they are in the front of the procession. That's why I'm here, for them to show the support and how they can continue with the believing in the God.

For me, it's very important because it gathers us, all of us together. It makes us feel like one. And it's all about Jesus. It's all about God, being united with God and Jesus. To me, it's very important. It's unique. It makes me happy. It makes me feel proud because it makes us have a feeling that we have God, that we have Jesus. We are dedicating ourselves to God, to Jesus.

And it's indescribable. You can't describe the feeling of a person when we are doing this. It's really, really, like, amazing. It makes us proud. It's all about Jesus. That's all I'm telling you.

Dear children, in this time of grace, I call you to become friends of Jesus. Pray for peace in your hearts and work for your personal conversion. Little children, only in this way will you be able to become witnesses of peace and of the love of Jesus in the world. Open yourselves to prayer so that prayer becomes a need for you. Be converted, little children, and work so that as many souls as possible may come to know Jesus and His love. I am close to you and I bless you all. Thank you for having responded to my call.

Good afternoon and welcome to Living in the Spirit. Thank you so much for joining us today. God bless you. My name is Linda Shahab and we are coming to you today from the beautiful new studios of Jesus Christ Network, Maria Vision, at La Ermita de la Caridad, the shrine of Our Lady of Charity. And Our Lady guides us, enlightens us, teaches us, and protects us and helps us to grow in holiness. And when we use the word holiness, everyone goes, oh my goodness. Holiness, oh no. But really, what is holiness? It's about walking with our Creator, walking with God who loves us and who wants to call us back to Him so that we can know Him more deeply and so that He can become the center of our lives and always be the center of our lives. And I was just reading this beautiful quote to my friends who are with me here today that says, and this may be touching you today as you tune in to Living in the Spirit. The way of the heart is a path of union with God, which leads us to discover our own true identity, our vocation, and our mission in life. I am. To live the life on earth as it is lived in heaven. So that path to holiness, as scary as it may sound, is really a walk into the community, a walk with one another, in which we learn to live, loving and renewing this decision of love every single day. This charism and the works of this special community we're going to be talking about today, called SEA, is open to people of all religions and people of all different faiths, with special attention to those who are seeking and in need of attention. So welcome to Living in the Spirit. And I'm here today with two very, very

0: very dear and spiritual friends who I'd love to introduce you to, Juana Vasquez Keller, welcome, and Florencia Peroni. So, welcome to Living in the Spirit, ladies. I know you are seekers, and you're here to help us today because we're talking about prayer. We're talking about how can we grow closer to God? Who is our maker, and how can my relationship be more interconnected? How can I feel that I'm not living rushed all day long, living on the periphery, on the outskirts of life, and not really going deep into living a life that's full, living a life that's enriching, and living a life that God calls me to live? So, Florencia, welcome to Living in the Spirit. Introduce yourself to us, please, and share a little bit about what you're doing here today.
1: My name is Florencia Perrone. I'm married to Pablo Keller. I have two children. I'm here joining Linda because she invited us to talk about our faith, about our contemplative prayer, and to tell you what is the experience we live in from the bottom of our heart.
0: Thank you. Beautiful. Welcome to Living in the Spirit. We're delighted that you're here, Florencia.
1: Thank you. Thank you, Linda, for having me here.
0: Hear a little bit more about your activities on a daily basis and what
1: you've
0: been up to.
1: What I do? Okay. I am a businesswoman. I have a software development company in Argentina. We do software for companies here in the U.S. Great. I founded the company 23 years ago. So I'm very much into working every day. And lots of businesses going on around here in the U.S. I moved to the U.S. 5 years ago to follow a little bit my my clients, to take care of the business. And of course, I moved with my family to build a new experience in the U.S.
0: So how many children do you have?
1: I have two. I have one daughter whose name is Chiara. She's 15 years old. Beautiful. And I have a son. His name is Lucas. And he's 13 years old.
0: So when we come back, you're going to tell us how you balance a very busy family life, a very busy career, your spiritual side, and how you combine all of this and give it all over to the Lord. Thank you, Florencia.
1: Thank
0: Welcome
1: you.
0: To Living in the Spirit.
1: Thank you.
0: Juana, my Hi. Multi-talented friend. Welcome back to Living in the Spirit.
2: Thank you. Thank you, Linda. It's a pleasure to be here.
0: I'm delighted to have
2: Indeed.
0: You.
2: Indeed. My name is Juana Vasquez. And I've been in Miami now for about 3 years and enjoying every minute of it. It is just such a vibrant place and community. We have a lovely community in the parish of St. Agnes where we're at. And although I studied economics and I graduated and then I did many courses in art history and I worked in that for a while, right now I'm a catechist, I work for our Lord and workshops at the communities, at the SEA community, and so that keeps me very busy indeed.
0: And it's very rewarding, isn't it, to share
2: it
0: the
2: is.
0: Faith.
2: It is.
0: We are, after all, called to share our faith. It's like falling in love and not being able to share that love with others. It's a natural response to the beautiful love that we receive from the Lord. So, Matthew 6. The gospel.
2: Just jump right into it.
0: what does that tell us about learning how to pray and learning how to speak to the Lord?
2: Well,
0: dear Lord, teach us to pray. Luke reminds us in Luke chapter 11. But tell me what the Lord says to us in Matthew 6.
2: I will read and then we'll talk about it.
0: Okay. Thank you.
2: When you pray, says our Lord, when you pray, do not be like the hypocrites who love to stand and pray in the synagogues and on street corners so that others may see them. Amen, I say to you, they have received their reward. But when you pray, go to your inner room, close the door, and pray to your Father in secret, and your Father who sees in secret will repay you. In praying, do not babble like the pagans who think that they will be heard because of their many words. Do not be like them. Your Father knows what you need before you ask him.
0: Beautiful, the word of the Lord. Praise to you,
2: Praise
0: Lord,
2: to
0: Jesus,
2: you, Lord
0: Christ.
2: Jesus Christ.
0: So, the the way we communicate with our deepest and closest friends is to speak to them, right? And to have a face-to-face with them. So the Lord is asking us to pray, which is

For us to be able to have it face to face with the Lord. And here he's being very specific. He's asking us to go into that silent, sacred space mm-hmm. and communicate with him. And I always think back to, you know, when you

0: understand it. As many as we have different Catholics, we are all created in God's image and likeness, Genesis 1:27. As many as we are different, our means of communicating with our Lord are also different. But we have sort of a, I would say, classification, and I hate to use that word, but we have contemplative prayer, we have meditation in prayer, we have vernacular prayer, we have charismatic prayer. The type of prayer that you, I understand, are coming to speak with me today is called contemplative prayer. Is
1: That's
0: that right?
1: Right?
0: Based
1: right.
0: on Santa Teresa of Avila, who is a mystic, a doctor of the church, and I guess you could say the designer of the contemplative prayer.
1: Well, truly the contemplatives begin with Jesus. He, mm-hmm. in what we have just read, he himself is speaking of contemplative prayer, mm-hmm. of retiring, of finding a quiet place. He teaches us the value of silence, you know, that that it's very important to be silent, because we have to develop the skill of listening. And and in this silent prayer, which is contemplation, in the early church, we have the Desert Father and Mothers, who would, once the faith became official, they would retire to caves and to find that place of silence. Because nowadays we live in such, there's just so much noise around us that it's very hard to find the time and the place that we can just decide to be with God here and now. And so, and it is a decision. You must
0: yes.
1: Make the firm commitment with yourself and have that determination, as St. Teresa says, because it is so difficult to mm-hmm. retire to your inner room and just be silent in prayer.
0: It's so true. And I'm glad that you brought up the Desert Fathers too, because removing themselves from the city, from the populated areas, into lives that were almost like hermits, they discovered that even with that, the same inner angst traveled with them, right? Mm-hmm. And so they recognized that whatever it was traveling with them. So it is, as you say, it's an inner spiritual discipline. And it's so beautifully put here. Contemplative prayer is a gaze of faith fixed on Jesus. It's a focus on Jesus and his gaze. When our hearts, when we contemplate Jesus, it purifies our hearts, it frees up our hearts, right?
1: Mm-hmm.
0: So tell me a little bit about your experiences with contemplative prayer yourself.
2: My experience, it's been, it's finding a way, it's living in a different way. It's mm-hmm. finding that way of living in this life with the stress that we have on a daily basis, with everything that happens around us, what happens in our lives, the crisis, the good things and the bad things that mm-hmm. we have in our lives. So it's that moment of silencing ourselves and looking inside and putting everything on a side to say, now here I am with you, God, mm-hmm. and trying to have that meeting with him at a moment of peace, so you can start contemplating and watching and gazing what's going around you mm-hmm. in your own life, but what is going around you, and what do you do in your life to live a better life, to live the life of love, knowing that God is loving you, knowing that God is inside of you, so you can really contemplate and you can transmit and let other people know how you're moving along.
0: So it's letting go of the life that we live on the periphery and going deep within a life of calling towards love. What I see here is we seek union with God, right? Mm-hmm. I'm hearing you say, I want to have that one-on-one relationship with God. I want to be able to communicate just with God at that moment. And I'm thinking, this is a lady who has a busy career, a busy family, a life, a job. So Tell me a little bit about that practice. What does that mean for you? And what do you recommend to others in that case? But just maybe you can design for me a little

0: bit of a routine. Tell me what contemplative prayer requires
1: well, when
0: you
1: I first
0: to do.
1: Heard about it, about this center and how to learn to live a life in a contemplative prayer, I said, this is not for me. This is not something I can do. I'm a very busy woman. I work, you know, full time, 9 to 5, and I have children and I have a family and I have to do so many things during the day that how am I going to find a moment to sit down and pray? So this was a tremendous change for my lifetime.
0: How long have you been practicing contemplative prayer?
1: Since I started, this was maybe 4 years ago.
0: 4 years ago.
1: But when you start, you don't know how to do it. You learn as time goes by and as you practice.
0: Yes.
1: So at the beginning, I said, you know, I'll try it. And so I try to do it in the morning. Usually when I wake up, the first thing I say is I thank God for having another day, deciding that I'm going to live the day with God in my life. And then after that, I try to silence myself and be in that prayer with Him, trying to listen what He has to say to me for the day.
0: So you have an intention the minute you wake up to place your life in the Lord's hands. And then you follow up with the discipline. Mm-hmm. And when we come back from break, we are going to discuss a little bit about what are some of the steps that we can share with you today that would perhaps help you to come into a practice in your own time, in your own room, in your own space, making a sacred space. So that will help you to start in on a new habit of conversing with God the Father every day. So come right back to Living in the Spirit. I'm here with Florencia and with Juana. I'm Linda, and we're looking forward to seeing you in 1 minute. Come right back to us.

0: Welcome back to Living in the Spirit. You're here today with Linda Shahab, Florencia, and with Juana. And we're discussing contemplative prayer and the SEA community. So I've just been asking Florencia a little bit about her experiences with contemplative prayer. So I'm going to pass the question now over to Juana. And I'm interested in asking about this because I love to understand what the fruits are of prayer and the discipline and sort of the step-by-step process that we can share to you at home if you've never practiced contemplative prayer. And a little bit, we'll give you some of also the background and the practices. So jump right in there, Juana, with that wide open question and just take it up wherever you want.
1: See where it goes. It'll be a surprise for me too. Contemplative prayer. I feel that it is very difficult to find, because I have made the decision several times to do this, and I keep insisting, as St. Teresa has insisted, that it has to be a determined determination. You cannot just say, oh, I'm going to practice contemplative prayer. You have to really, and I also find that this is interesting how the word disciple has the word discipline in it. It requires discipline. You cannot just, it doesn't just happen. And so it has to be in my agenda. I have to open it up and I have to say, here, this time, yes, this day. Once you've set the time and you have made that decision, that it's a conscious decision that this

0: this is what I want to do every day. And truly, it may feel like it's a waste of time because you sit and you you just silence the body. You sit still, you silence the body, you close your eyes. There's a certain posture which we could go into, but you basically have to be upright and
1: straight posture,
0: feet on the floor, with a comfortable position that you can maintain during 20 to 25 minutes. And once you've found this position, then we try and go through the body and how I'm feeling physically, what's happening emotionally, because as we quiet the body, the mind is going to continue going. The mind thinks in the same way that the heart beats and the lungs breathe. The mind is constantly producing thoughts. And so we cannot quiet the mind. So our attention has to be placed on God, on the kingdom of God, which lives within us, this God that dwells in our soul. And so if you focus your mind, and this is prayer by faith. This is the definition of truly faith, because there is nothing that's going to happen and you're not doing anything physically. And so you may think, oh, there's nothing happening. Well, there is, and it is God working in you and in your heart and creating this, transforming our hearts from hearts of stone to hearts of, what do you say in English? Corazones de carne?
1: To beating hearts.
0: Beating hearts.
1: We say hearts of flesh.
0: Hearts of flesh.
1: Doesn't quite work.
0: Sorry about that translation in Spanish. But basically, it is God working within our heart. And the fruits of contemplative prayer, we are not going to find in contemplative prayer itself, but rather in the real world. And this is where we see how we find that we are kinder, that we have much more self-control, are far more patient. And effectively, when you contemplate, there's also this image between Martha and Maria in the gospel, where Maria sits at Jesus' feet and listens to our Lord, whilst Martha is busy at work and complains that she's the only one actively working. However, the more contemplative our lives are, the more active we can become, and the more efficient our activity becomes as well. And so you don't really see anything happening when you're in silence and when you're contemplating the Lord, and when our thoughts wander off because we may be thinking about all we have to do that day, we bring our attention back to where we are. No, I have decided to be here now for 20 minutes. And so this is where I am, Lord, and you are within me. And I believe you, I believe in you, I believe your word. And therefore I remain here, I persevere in this act of love, because this is truly what it is. It's I want to be with you, you are in me, and I am in you. And so
1: in this act of love initially, to the idea of 20 minutes initially seems like an eternity, and so sometimes it's okay to take it back to 10 minutes when you're first focusing, when you're first starting, and then work it up to 20 minutes. Because yes, in the beginning, and Saint Teresa of Avila doesn't want this to become a struggle, and sometimes it does feel like a struggle, because every time you try to quiet your mind, as you're saying, another thought comes in, and then another thought, and then another thought. And like Margaret Funk says, you have to attach each one of those thoughts to a helium balloon and just let them take off and fly off. But then another thought will come in. And so embrace the thought and let them go. The idea is not to allow frustration to set in, which sometimes it does when you first try this out. It gets frustrating, but embrace the moment that it's an embrace of love with God living within your heart. And what about the sacred space? Do you have a chair in your home that is designated, that the family knows this is Mom's prayer chair?

0: Because I've heard from friends, like, this is my sacred space. So to the point where the kids know that if mom is in that sacred chair, then whatever it is, unless the house is burning down, we're not disturbing mom. Do you have that, or did you set that with your kids, or it's... it didn't quite happen that way in your home.
1: Yeah, I try to have, we have the way we do it, we have a little stool mm-hmm. where we knee. Mm-hmm. So I have a little altar in my room, in my bedroom, and that's where we do it usually. In the morning, a little stool where you knee, you start quieting down, silencing, contemplating, and pray as many minutes as you can. You know, at the beginning it's not easy to go for the first 20 minutes, but after a few years you start doing it and
0: then you go
1: and you want it more and more and more, and you go deep mm-hmm. into listening mm-hmm. what God has to tell you and listening to that love, actually.
0: And it's so true what you were saying, Juana. It's that the fruits become visible as you become a more patient person, a person of more understanding, a person of more compassion. Your divine energy also increases, right? So back to the story in the Gospel of Mary and of Martha. Mary definitely chose the better part to be the contemplative at the foot of Jesus, but Mary also has, you know, busy activities also, I'm sure. I'm rewriting the gospel here, but you know, her function is also a vitally important one. So did you want to add something there, or I'm dying to ask you about Seiya?
2: Okay. I wanted to say something, but now it's interesting activities to also do in contemplation is in nature. We do several retreats here also throughout the year, and some of the activities that are interspersed with these moments of silence are actually going out into nature and just practice looking at the leaf, but looking, smelling, touching, becoming aware of our five senses. Because when we have when we are more aware of our physical senses, we can then also try and develop our spiritual senses to awaken as well. And so just look at a leaf, the breeze on my face, the smell, and become aware. It's very important to be present where you are, because God is living presence. He is eternal presence in our lives, and He is in everything and everyone. And so the more we can be where we are, and this is something that nowadays is very difficult to do with the constant distractions, let alone the phones that take us, as they say, we're far more connected with those that are very far away and disconnected from the people who we are with right now.
0: Who we are with face to face.
2: And so it's very important to learn. And this is also what contemplation does, is it brings you back. Because when we go away with our thoughts, the decision to say, no, I have to let go of that. I have to be where I am, and I am here. And what we practice in prayer, later we put into effect in the real world, where we're speaking with someone and we may be thinking of what we have to do, but automatically we come back to where we are so that we can be with that person, so that we can hear what the person is actually saying, and not trying to think, what am I going to answer? What am I going to respond? But rather receive the person as he or she is, and just be open to whatever I may be able to share with that person. Yes. That day. So.
0: And Jesus is the true presence, right? The presence is the present. Mm-hmm. So if we focus in that conversation and not let our mind wander off mm-hmm. with whomever we are at that mm-hmm. moment, if we imagine that we are seated talking face to face with Christ, who is present with us mm-hmm. in conversation, then we do keep the focus and keep order. Mm-hmm. It's very interesting too, is when we go back to putting our lives back into order, into proper, again, the word discipline, but in putting things in their right order in our day-to-day activities and in our life activities, then other things do fall into place. How many times has it happened that maybe the alarm didn't go off and you rush out of bed in the morning and you don't have time for those 20 minutes, and then everything gets out of order? But miraculously, and this has happened to me several times now, is I'm going to make the time no matter what to pray, even though I know I'm short of time. And miraculously,

0: everything else just seems to fall into place. It's miraculous. I'm like, I made it to the appointment on time. I wasn't crazy and frustrated. I didn't swear at anybody in traffic. I didn't have any shortness with any other member of my family. Like, praise the Lord. This really works. I don't know, these experiences, when we allow ourselves to allow God, it is a real special gift.
1: Find that moment to do it. I just do it along the day. I just say, okay, I couldn't do it in the morning. Then while I'm working, while I'm talking to people, while I just sit down and say, He's here with me. Yes. He is here with me. And it's that trust of knowing that He holds you, that He's there with you.
0: The prayer as you go. I love that.
1: Yes.
2: And this is truly, you were asking about the Seah. This is truly what the Seah aims at, bringing the contemplative prayer, those 20 minutes of prayer that we've dedicated to God in the morning, taking them down to the real world, living contemplatively through life, and being able to be aware. It's raising awareness that God is here, and God is within me, and is also in the other person. So this is where the Seah's aimed at.
0: So the Seah's charism, I'm reading here, responds to a longing of our heart that seeks happiness. So it's a practice that helps us to become happy, to become blessed in our lives. We announce Jesus Christ and we accompany people on their way to the heart to discover that God dwells in us. So it's, you're also studying spiritual companionship, as I understand, right? So the Seah community is the charism that is rooted in the profound certainty that union with God here on earth is possible, integrating faith to life through prayer. So the Santa Maria Spirituality Center started in Argentina, 1972, with Inés Ordóñez de Lanús. We call her Inés Ordóñez, correct? And this is a spiritual formation that has been accepted by the Vatican, I understand, by the Pope. And from Argentina, it has moved to Chile and other countries, but also now we have a spirituality center, Seah, right in Miami at St. Agnes, which is a blessing. And it's thanks to you ladies also bringing it in from Argentina. But tell me a little bit now your experiences here in Miami and worldwide with Seah and the Seah community. Jump in, either of you. It's all yours. I give it to you.
2: Where do we start? Yes, it's absolutely amazing. Inés Ordóñez, as you mentioned, is just a phenomenal person. But what is most astounding is what God is able to do through us and in us and through us when we open our hearts to God and when we say, que sea. Que sea means literally, thy will be done in Spanish. Mm-hmm. It's Our Lady's response to the angel when he appears and announces that she will give birth to Jesus.
0: Let it be done to me according to your word.
2: Let it be done to me according to thy word. And in Spanish, it's very simple. Sea en mí. Mm-hmm. Let it be done unto me. So the Sea is truly, Jesus wants us to be happy. And life is often brings many, many beautiful things, and often life is more difficult. And so we must face different things at different times. But what the Seah does is that it tries to integrate faith, because often, at least before I did these courses, it was my life ran this way, and my faith was at church on Sundays.
0: Two separate things. Yes, and that's a challenge.
2: Through these courses of companionship, of spiritual companionship, and the Seah courses, they have many, many different workshops and courses that they offer, starting from contemplative prayer groups that we could also, we have one here at St. Agnes, there's another one in Doral.
0: Oh,
2: we could easily, come to a parish

0: something like that in a parish, but...
1: And online as well, is that also possible for someone who can't get to either place?
0: Yeah, there are many, many different workshops that they offer, but they are all aimed at integrating faith and life into one, into one road, one path, one journey to the heart, because there are many types of prayer that are mental, vocal, imaginative. Contemplative prayer is silent, and it takes us right to the center of our center. It takes us to where we are the dwelling place of Christ, the Lord of the Holy Trinity. And so in this path of uniting faith and life, the way to what cements all of that together is contemplation. It's the contemplative prayer, because it enables us to practice. It's actually a discipline. It's an exercise of doing this every day. Inés always says once a day, once a week, once a month, and once a year, that we should do this daily, that we should have a prayer group once a week, that we should try and do what we call the desert, that we do once a month. We do like a morning of prayer with a group.
2: It's like a retreat, I would imagine.
0: A shorter retreat. Uh-huh. And then once a year, we organize a retreat that enables you to spend a certain amount of time together. And what these groups do is that they form community. It's not just I contemplate by myself in my room, but rather it's also a sharing experience that allows us to grow with others, because it's not just my relationship with God, it's also reflected in my relationship on the horizontal.
1: And this is vitally important too, because if we go back, and I'm not a biblical historian, but if we go back to the time of Jesus and recall that the groups were, after Jesus' death and resurrection, the groups were meeting in private homes, breaking bread together, celebrating his word together, even created the first Apostles' Creed together. And so the sharing with one another started in small faith communities, and then ultimately did grow into the first church, the church of the Lateran. In Rome was probably the first church. And so these experiences were always in community, and this is how our faith as Christian, all as Christians, also grows, right? We have the triune God, Father, Son, Holy Spirit. We have the Holy Family. We are designed to never have a solo relationship with God. We are a community of believers, and therefore, and of course a community of called to holiness in saints. So we know Christ through one another. We know Christ through the scriptures. We know Christ through prayer, but very much so, Christ is in each of you. God is all in all. And so we depend on one another to form those prayer groups and to grow in faith with one another. Those relationships are a vital part of how we grow in loving God more through loving our neighbor. So tell me then a little bit about what the steps are in the classes. Like, I understand it's a four-year formation of spiritual accompaniment, is that right?
3: Yes, it's a four-year formation. We usually start with a course that does the listening, contemplative listening. We listen to each other. They teach us to listen, to work ourselves into that silence and contemplation. And then that's the first 2 years. We practice the listening to each other, this community. We work in community, we pray in community. Well, we have to listen to each other, and how to the listening of what is happening to somebody else is really helping me solve my own problems, my own crisis, my own path, what's happening inside of me. Sometimes when you listen to what's happening to other one is really what helps you solve your own problems.
1: Right, absolutely. We need to take a very short break, but I'm excited to hear more of what Florenzi is going to share with us. So we will come right back, discuss more of the SEA community, what is offered here and what is offered for you here in Miami and throughout the world, because we have the internet. 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

0: Welcome back to Living in the Spirit. I'm here today with Florencia Peroni and with Juana Vasquez Keller, and we're talking about contemplative prayer in the SEA community. And Florencia was telling us about the courses that are being offered here in Miami, in Doral, as well as on Key Biscayne. You can find the courses also online, www.comunidadsea.org. The classes are being offered in Argentina, in Chile. I believe I read other countries as well. I think I even saw
1: Mexico.
0: One in France or near France.
2: And they're also online.
0: And they're online, which is great if you don't have a chance to travel to any of these locations. So we were talking a little bit about a four-year formation in spiritual companionship, and you were telling me the first year is learning to listen, which is a vital ingredient, right? I mean, how can I be a spiritual companion for you or anybody if I can't listen and if I can't find God within my own heart and listen to His voice within me? So
1: those 4 years of training, we have the first, as you said, listening, to ourselves. They help us first to see who we are,
0: yes,
1: where we are, and how to love. So that process gives you different courses and formation. We have Bible courses, we have psychology courses, we have courses where we do some workshop of listening and practicing within ourselves, how to listen to ourselves, what's happening through our lives, going through the path of integrating

0: what is happening to us with the love of God, and that contemplative prayer of saying, this is what's happening to me, this is my own heart, and this is how I'm going to help you go through your path and being a spiritual companion. So those are four-year courses. The SEA does many other courses. We do prayer groups. We do some, what we call the Camino al Corazón, which is it's a course of 1 year, it's not 4 years, to learn a little bit of how to work with contemplative listening to our mind, our body, and our soul. So how to integrate all those of us into our heart and the love that we receive from God.
1: Beautiful. So I was just looking here at the charism again of the SEA, and it does respond to the longing of our heart, which ultimately seeks happiness. And to be happy is to be blessed, right? When we refer back to the Beatitudes. And I'm seeing here, the heart is the symbol of love and praise. We are inhabited and loved by God. Jesus Christ invites us to let ourselves be led by the Holy Spirit to remain in His love and be the praises of glory to God the Father. And then the charism of SEA, silence, listening, and welcome. So, silencio,
2: escucha y acogida.
1: Acogida. And then the second, service, delivery, and praise.
2: Servicio. Service, entrega, and alabanza.
1: Alabanza, okay. And then solidarity, encounter.
2: Encuentro, encounter, and friendship, which is so, amistad.
1: Solidaridad, encuentro, y amistad.
2: Y amistad. Too.
1: So mm-hmm. These are some of the charisms that are received through the process. But tell me what contemplative prayer is, or did you want to add anything to any of these charisms that we just spoke of? Anything that's moved your heart specifically, or a connection that
2: the SEA, Thy Will Be Done in Me, it's a journey of integrating ourselves, not ourselves. The Lord helps us to integrate ourselves, and it's formation courses. We've got Bible studies, we've got psychology courses. So it's truly a path to get to know yourself better and be able to say, I am, you know, who am I? And you, as St. Teresa used to say, it's impossible. In finding out who you are, it is impossible not to find God, because God lives within us. Mm-hmm. And so the first SEA, because this, all of these words that you just mentioned, silencio, escucha y acogida, they're actually the first letters of each word in Spanish spell out SEA. And the first SEA is what God says to Moses in the burning bush, which is, soy yo, I am who I am, soy yo, estoy aquí, I am here to love. Why are we here? We are here to love and to be loved. And the whole journey of this, of finding our identity, our vocation, and our mission, it's impossible to separate the three, because they're all... they all inhabit in the same space.
1: Well, because Christ, God has created us in His image and likeness, and we are wonderfully made. He knows already, right, who we are, what we are, and what our gifts are before we arrive. So it does make sense.
2: We are His image. We are His image, and we have a lifetime to grow in His likeness.
1: Yes, indeed.
2: And this is truly what the journey to the heart is. It's a journey to grow in His likeness. Mm-hmm. Because it is the aim to be able to integrate all aspects of my life so that I can love. And it is a healing process. It's a process of getting to know myself. Where are my wounds? Why do I react this way? Every time you find something that's not, you know, that triggers you the wrong way, there's something there that needs to be looked at. And so it is it's a self-knowledge. There's a self-knowledge aspect to it, about getting to know yourself better. And And in doing so, finding God in the process. And it's He who actually does this healing, which we show Him, look, I found this. And mm-hmm. We expose it and we put it to His light, and the Holy Spirit diagnoses, I say, and Jesus heals. So.
1: Beautifully put. You were talking to me earlier too about an image that's around the image where a lot of the feelings that we have are on the periphery, and Christ lives in the center, God is in our center. And so those feelings or experiences that are on the outside need to be carried through contemplation, prayer, and through giving up to the center, to God, before we have the response to them, which may not be a response that is God-gifted, but gifted through the experience and not through prayer, first of all. So if we live, and it's sad to say that we come in contact in on a day-to-day basis with a lot of people who seem to live on the periphery without putting to prayer before a decision is made or before they take a reaction. And I'm thinking specifically the young people, and I think that this type of prayer contemplation for the young people could be very, very enriching and valuable for their lives, because they live in a world that's so quick-paced, so fast-paced, that placing everything in prayer and dedicating 20 minutes a day to a silent prayer and placing everything on the periphery, including the cell phone, shutting yes. that off, and allowing ourselves to go deep in prayer helps us to find that center. And I think it's very important, because life is all about moving towards the center and not living in the periphery, where we're running all the time like mice in the little rat trap, in the little spindle, right, inside of the cage.
2: It's a path, because Jesus calls us not only to love, He calls us to love our enemies. And that's not a very easy thing to do at all on human nature terms, and we can't do it without Him. And so this way to the heart is allowing, as Linda was saying, when life happens and something happens that triggers my anger because I'm upset, he hurt me. Obviously, there's something inside of me that's hurting. And so this is it's a way of finding out what it is that's hurting exactly, so that I can take it to Jesus, so that He can heal it, because it's not the person on the outside who is hurting me. There's something within me that has been hurt and that needs healing. And so the people who we come into contact during the day, whether it be business or whether it be friends even, how often do friends and family hurt us by something they say, by a look, by something that, often the ones that are closest to us are the ones that hurt us the most. And so this is a way of seeing the person on the outside is actually reflecting something that's within you. And so by being able to silence ourselves, to go deeper into the heart, we can allow ourselves to feel, because it's also, this isn't contemplation, it's not about not feeling, and it's not about not thinking. It's about, oh dear, I am feeling this, and I can really feel it. And and we are human, and we have to touch the pain, and we have to see what it is. But I'm not all that. I am not all pain. Mm-hmm. So this pain for these 20 minutes, this anguish, this anxiety, this depression, this whatever it is that's bothering me right now for the next 20 minutes, it will be here when I come back. But for now, I'm moving it. I like this image of just moving it to the side. I know you're here, and I know that you'll be there in 20 minutes. But for now, it's just me and you, and you and me, and just become immersed mm-hmm. in this prayer, which is pure faith, and nothing's going to happen. And you can't say I did it right or I did it wrong. There is no wrong and right. It is just accepting, not expecting any kind of results, just accepting what it is that was. But this also helps in the community, because when we do have this and we do share it in a group, once a week, I also find that having that time once a week helps me to discipline myself on the daily basis. If I don't have my

0: once a week. I don't necessarily do it every day. So, but when I'm focused on, I have to be there tomorrow, then, oh, I'll do it today because I have to be there tomorrow, so I practice, you know? It helps me.
1: Well, it's true. That's why, well, friends help us to be accountable. Friends help us to bring out the best side of ourselves. And you've got to walk the walk before you become the walk, right? But it's something you said earlier, too, just was so beautiful. It's like taking whatever that pain is and offering it to God helps us to look at it from a different perspective. And also naming it, right?
0: Yes.
1: You have to name it. Without a name, without being able to recognize what's causing, what's triggering the emotion, then it's hard to identify it and work with it and offer it to God. If you don't know what the gift is that you're giving God, whether it's the anxiety, whether it's the fear, whether it's the doubt, whether it's the stress, if you don't know what that is that you're giving, then it's very difficult to identify it in prayer.
2: So
1: we have
2: important.
1: To name things. Yeah.
2: So important what Juana was just saying, that stop to see what's happening to you, to your heart, to see what's happening, what is hurting you, what is happening in your everyday life, so you can do and you can feel that love from God to go and do after you've saw exactly what's happening to your own life. So it's that companionship to help others within what is happening to you.
1: It's the words of the song keep going over and over in my mind right now. Be still and know that I am yours. And this is precisely what he's asking us, is to be still. And even in those moments when there is so much anxiety, so much fear, so much illness, addiction, violence, it is so important to take that time to love yourself and take the minutes that are needed. And if it can't be 20 minutes a day, maybe it could be 10 minutes in the morning or 10 minutes at night, or just start with 10 minutes and then allow it to build itself. It will build itself on its own, because once you become comfortable with the 10 minutes and allow yourself just to rest in God for those 10 minutes, then you'll want more minutes. And I don't know if you can see this beautiful screen behind us, but Juana was just saying to me, this is exactly what happens when you're in that moment and the thought comes into your mind. Think about the sailboat in the screen and imagine the sailboat just coming across the ocean and then sailing away. And I think, this is perfect. We're in Miami. I love the idea of being on a sailboat. And so this has truly been a wonderful experience for me today. I've grown to understand a little bit more deeply and grown in friendship with you two beautiful, beautiful ladies, Florencia and Juana. Thank you for joining us today on Living in the Spirit. It's been
2: Thank
1: a true
2: you,
1: delight.
0: Thank you, Linda,
2: Thank you,
0: for
2: Linda.
0: Having us.
1: It's a joy. And do come back. You are part of the JCN Maria Vision family. You're welcome here anytime. And I look forward to hearing more and more about how the community grows in Miami. And certainly we're excited to share with you in this. So God bless you both. Thank you very much.
2: Thank you. Thank
1: what
2: you
1: a
2: for
1: joy.
2: Having me.
1: Come back soon. We're here Living in the Spirit. We hope you have enjoyed this hour that we spent. It's been a beautiful journey in finding the center, in finding our Lord who dwells within. God bless you, and we hope to see you next week.

Mm-hmm.

And we humbly ask that God the Father establish through the most sacred heart of Jesus, his beloved Son, and through the Immaculate Heart of Mary, his reign on earth as it is in heaven. The torch for peace travels with prayers from parish to parish, from state to state, from country to country throughout the world, to unite us all in peace as we humbly ask for his kingdom to come on earth as it is in heaven. The torch is a symbol of our light. We are called to be apostles of light in the darkness. The fire is God's love, and how this love can start a fire in each.

brothers and sisters, what a blessing to be here in Ventnor, New Jersey, celebrating the feast of the Immaculate Heart of Mary, walking with our Lord Jesus in procession on the boardwalk, proclaiming to the world that God so loved the world, he gave his only son, and that son was with us, and the love of his heart was beating. I felt his heart beating for the love of all the people in Ventnor and beyond. May they be blessed by our pilgrimage. May we carry Jesus with us. May his heart inflame our heart to share his love with the world and with those around us, especially those in most need of his mercy. Immaculate Heart of Mary, pray for us.

This is a time that allows us to let everyone know how much Jesus loves all of us. He asks us to care for our neighbor and to be there for each other. My spiritual feelings is just, of course, feeling closer to God, and He asks us to go out and spread the word and preach the Bible, and we can do that through our actions, not only through words, but just through our actions representing the walking the Eucharistic walk, is letting everyone know that we are faithful followers of Jesus Christ.

Dear children, with much love and patience I strive to make your hearts like unto mine. I strive, by my example, to teach you humility, wisdom and love because I need you. I cannot do without you, my children. According to God's will I am choosing you. By His strength I am strengthening you. Therefore, my children, do not be afraid to open your hearts to me. I will give them to my Son, and in return, He will give you the gift of divine peace. You will carry it to all those whom you meet. You will witness God's love with your life, and you will give the gift of my Son through yourselves. Through reconciliation, fasting and prayer, I will lead you. Immeasurable is my love. Do not be afraid. My children, pray for the shepherds. May your lips be shut to every judgment, because do not forget that my Son has chosen them and only He has the right to judge. Thank you.

0: In the name of the Father, and of the Son, and of the Holy Spirit.
1: Amen.
0: I believe in God, the Father Almighty, creator of heaven and earth, and in Jesus Christ, his only Son, our Lord, who was conceived by the Holy Spirit, born of the Virgin Mary, suffered under Pontius Pilate, was crucified, died, and was buried. He descended into hell, and on the third day he rose again from the dead. He ascended into heaven and sits at the right hand of God, the Father Almighty. From thence he shall come to judge the living and the dead.
1: I believe in the Holy Spirit, the Holy Catholic Church, the communion of saints, the forgiveness of sins, and the resurrection of the body, and life everlasting. Amen.
0: Our Father, who art in heaven, hallowed be thy name. Thy kingdom come, thy will be done, on earth as it is in heaven.
1: Give us this day our daily bread, and forgive us our trespasses, as we forgive those who trespass against us. And lead us not into temptation, but deliver us from evil. Amen.
0: For an increase of faith, hope, and love. Hail Mary, full of grace, the Lord is with thee. Blessed art thou among women, and blessed is the fruit of thy womb, Jesus.
1: Holy Mary, Mother of God, pray for us sinners, now and at the hour of our death. Amen.
0: Hail Mary, full of grace, the Lord is with thee. Blessed art thou among women, and blessed is the fruit of thy womb, Jesus.
1: Holy Mary, Mother of God, pray for us sinners, now and at the hour of our death. Amen.
0: Hail Mary, full of grace, the Lord is with thee. Blessed art thou among women, and blessed is the fruit of thy womb, Jesus.
1: Holy Mary, Mother of God, pray for us sinners, now and at the hour of our death. Amen.
0: Glory be to the Father, and to the Son, and to the Holy Spirit.
1: As it was in the beginning, is now, and ever shall be, world without end. Amen.
0: The first luminous mystery, the baptism in the Jordan. We pray for the grace to live our baptismal promises.
2: Our Father, who art in heaven, hallowed be thy name. Thy kingdom come, thy will be done, on earth as it is in heaven.
1: Give us this day our daily bread, and forgive us our trespasses, as we forgive those who trespass against us. And lead us not into temptation, but deliver us from evil. Amen.
2: Hail Mary, full of grace, the Lord is with thee. Blessed art thou amongst women, and blessed is the fruit of thy womb, Jesus.
1: Holy Mary, Mother of God, pray for us sinners, now and at the hour of our death. Amen.
2: Hail Mary, full of grace, the Lord is with thee. Blessed art thou amongst women, and blessed is the fruit of thy womb, Jesus.
1: Holy Mary, Mother of God, pray for us sinners, now and at the hour of our death. Amen.
2: Hail Mary, full of grace, the Lord is with thee. Blessed art thou amongst women, and blessed is the fruit of thy womb, Jesus.
1: Holy Mary, Mother of God, pray for us sinners, now and at the hour of our death. Amen.
2: Hail Mary, full of grace, the Lord is with thee. Blessed art thou amongst women, and blessed is the fruit of thy womb, Jesus.
1: Holy Mary, Mother of God, pray for us sinners, now and at the hour of our death. Amen.
2: Hail Mary, full of grace, the Lord is with thee. Blessed art thou amongst women, and blessed is the fruit of thy womb, Jesus.
1: Holy Mary, Mother of God, pray for us sinners, now and at the hour of our death. Amen.
2: Hail Mary, full of grace, the Lord is with thee. Blessed art thou amongst women, and blessed is the fruit of thy womb, Jesus.
1: Holy Mary, Mother of God, pray for us sinners, now and at the hour of our death. Amen.
2: Hail Mary, full of grace, the Lord is with thee. Blessed art thou amongst women, and blessed is the fruit of thy womb, Jesus.
1: Holy Mary, Mother of God, pray for us sinners, now and at the hour of our death. Amen.
2: Hail Mary, full of grace, the Lord is with thee. Blessed art thou amongst women, and blessed is the fruit of thy womb, Jesus.
1: Holy Mary, Mother of God, pray for us sinners, now and at the hour of our death. Amen.
2: Hail Mary, full of grace, the Lord is with thee. Blessed art thou amongst women, and blessed is the fruit of thy womb, Jesus.
1: Holy Mary, Mother of God, pray for us sinners, now and at the hour of our death. Amen.
2: Hail Mary, full of grace, the Lord is with thee. Blessed art thou amongst women, and blessed is the fruit of thy womb, Jesus.
1: Holy Mary, Mother of God, pray for us sinners, now and at the hour of our death.

0: The second luminous mystery, the wedding at Cana. We pray for the grace to do whatever Jesus says.
1: Our Father, who art in heaven, hallowed be thy name. Thy kingdom come, thy will be done, on earth as it is in heaven.
2: Give us this day our daily bread, and forgive us our trespasses, as we forgive those who trespass against us. And lead us not into temptation, but deliver us from evil.
3: Amen.
1: Hail Mary, full of grace, the Lord is with thee. Blessed art thou amongst women, and blessed is the fruit of thy womb, Jesus.
2: Holy Mary, Mother of God, pray for us sinners, now and at the hour of our death. Amen.
1: Hail Mary, full of grace, the Lord is with thee. Blessed art thou amongst women, and blessed is the fruit of thy womb, Jesus.
2: Holy Mary, Mother of God, pray for us sinners, now and at the hour of our death. Amen.
1: Hail Mary, full of grace, the Lord is with thee. Blessed art thou amongst women, and blessed is the fruit of thy womb, Jesus.
2: Holy Mary, Mother of God, pray for us sinners, now and at the hour of our death. Amen.
1: Hail Mary, full of grace, the Lord is with thee. Blessed art thou amongst women, and blessed is the fruit of thy womb, Jesus.
2: Holy Mary, Mother of God, pray for us sinners, now and at the hour of our death. Amen.
1: Hail Mary, full of grace, the Lord is with thee. Blessed art thou amongst women, and blessed is the fruit of thy womb, Jesus.
2: Holy Mary, Mother of God, pray for us sinners, now and at the hour of our death. Amen.
1: Hail Mary, full of grace, the Lord is with thee. Blessed art thou amongst women, and blessed is the fruit of thy womb, Jesus.
2: Holy Mary, Mother of God, pray for us sinners, now and at the hour of our death. Amen.
1: Hail Mary, full of grace, the Lord is with thee. Blessed art thou amongst women, and blessed is the fruit of thy womb, Jesus.
2: Holy Mary, Mother of God, pray for us sinners, now and at the hour of our death. Amen.
1: Hail Mary, full of grace, the Lord is with thee. Blessed art thou amongst women, and blessed is the fruit of thy womb, Jesus.
2: Holy Mary, Mother of God, pray for us sinners, now and at the hour of our death. Amen.
1: Hail Mary, full of grace, the Lord is with thee. Blessed art thou amongst women, and blessed is the fruit of thy womb, Jesus.
2: Holy Mary, Mother of God, pray for us sinners, now and at the hour of our death. Amen.
1: Hail Mary, full of grace, the Lord is with thee. Blessed art thou amongst women, and blessed is the fruit of thy womb, Jesus.
2: Holy Mary, Mother of God, pray for us sinners, now and at the hour of our death. Amen.
1: Glory be to the Father, and to the Son, and to the Holy Spirit.
2: As it was in the beginning, is now, and ever shall be, world without end. Amen.
1: O my Jesus,
2: forgive us our sins, save us from the fires of hell, lead all souls to heaven, especially those in most need of thy mercy.

0: The third luminous mystery, the proclamation of the kingdom. We pray for the grace to seek God's forgiveness.
1: Our Father, who art in heaven, hallowed be thy name. Thy kingdom come, thy will be done, on earth as it is in heaven.
2: Give us this day our daily bread, and forgive us our trespasses, as we forgive those who trespass against us. And lead us not into temptation, but deliver us from evil. Amen.
1: Hail Mary, full of grace, the Lord is with thee. Blessed art thou amongst women, and blessed is the fruit of thy womb, Jesus.
2: Holy Mary, Mother of God, pray for us sinners now and at the hour of our death. Amen.
1: Hail Mary, full of grace, the Lord is with thee. Blessed art thou amongst women, and blessed is the fruit of thy womb, Jesus.
2: Holy Mary, Mother of God, pray for us sinners now and at the hour of our death. Amen.
1: Hail Mary, full of grace, the Lord is with thee. Blessed art thou amongst women, and blessed is the fruit of thy womb, Jesus.
2: Holy Mary, Mother of God, pray for us sinners now and at the hour of our death. Amen.
1: Hail Mary.

0: of grace, the Lord is with thee. Blessed art thou amongst women, and blessed is the fruit of thy womb, Jesus.
1: Holy Mary, Mother of God, pray for us sinners now and at the hour of our death. Amen.
0: Hail Mary, full of grace, the Lord is with thee. Blessed art thou amongst women, and blessed is the fruit of thy womb, Jesus.
1: Holy Mary, Mother of God, pray for us sinners now and at the hour of our death. Amen.
0: Hail Mary, full of grace, the Lord is with thee. Blessed art thou amongst women, and blessed is the fruit of thy womb, Jesus.
1: Holy Mary, Mother of God, pray for us sinners now and at the hour of our death. Amen.
0: Hail Mary, full of grace, the Lord is with thee. Blessed art thou amongst women, and blessed is the fruit of thy womb, Jesus.
1: Holy Mary, Mother of God, pray for us sinners now and at the hour of our death. Amen.
0: Hail Mary, full of grace, the Lord is with thee. Blessed art thou amongst women, and blessed is the fruit of thy womb, Jesus.
1: Holy Mary, Mother of God, pray for us sinners now and at the hour of our death. Amen.
0: Hail Mary, full of grace, the Lord is with thee. Blessed art thou amongst women, and blessed is the fruit of thy womb, Jesus.
1: Holy Mary, Mother of God, pray for us sinners now and at the hour of our death. Amen.
0: Hail Mary, full of grace, the Lord is with thee. Blessed art thou amongst women, and blessed is the fruit of thy womb, Jesus.
1: Holy Mary, Mother of God, pray for us sinners now and at the hour of our death. Amen.
2: Glory be to the Father, and to the Son, and to the Holy Spirit.
1: As it was in the beginning, is now, and ever shall be, world without end. Amen.
0: O my Jesus,
1: forgive us our sins, save us from the fires of hell, lead all souls to heaven, especially those most in need of thy mercy.

0: The fourth luminous mystery, the Transfiguration. We pray for the grace to become a new person in Christ.
1: Our Father, who art in heaven, hallowed be thy name. Thy kingdom come, thy will be done, on earth as it is in heaven.
2: Give us this day our daily bread, and forgive us our trespasses, as we forgive those who trespass against us. And lead us not into temptation, but deliver us from evil. Amen.
1: Hail Mary, full of grace, the Lord is with thee. Blessed art thou amongst women, and blessed is the fruit of thy womb, Jesus.
2: Holy Mary, Mother of God, pray for us sinners, now and at the hour of our death. Amen.
1: Hail Mary, full of grace, the Lord is with thee. Blessed art thou amongst women, and blessed is the fruit of thy womb, Jesus.
2: Holy Mary, Mother of God, pray for us sinners, now and at the hour of our death. Amen.
1: Hail Mary, full of grace, the Lord is with thee. Blessed art thou amongst women, and blessed is the fruit of thy womb, Jesus.
2: Holy Mary, Mother of God, pray for us sinners, now and at the hour of our death. Amen.
1: Hail Mary, full of grace, the Lord is with thee. Blessed art thou amongst women, and blessed is the fruit of thy womb, Jesus.
2: Holy Mary, Mother of God, pray for us sinners, now and at the hour of our death. Amen.
1: Hail Mary, full of grace, the Lord is with thee. Blessed art thou amongst women, and blessed is the fruit of thy womb, Jesus.
2: Holy Mary, Mother of God, pray for us sinners, now and at the hour of our death. Amen.
1: Hail Mary, full of grace, the Lord is with thee. Blessed art thou amongst women, and blessed is the fruit of thy womb, Jesus.
2: Holy Mary, Mother of God, pray for us sinners, now and at the hour of our death. Amen.
1: Hail Mary, full of grace, the Lord is with thee. Blessed art thou amongst women, and blessed is the fruit of thy womb, Jesus.
2: Holy Mary, Mother of God, pray for us sinners, now and at the hour of our death. Amen.
1: Hail Mary, full of grace, the Lord is with thee. Blessed art thou amongst women, and blessed is the fruit of thy womb, Jesus.
2: Holy Mary, Mother of God, pray for us sinners, now and at the hour of our death. Amen.
1: Hail Mary, full of grace, the Lord is with thee. Blessed art thou amongst women, and blessed is the fruit of thy womb, Jesus.
2: Holy Mary, Mother of God, pray for us sinners, now and at the hour of our death. Amen.
1: Hail Mary, full of grace, the Lord is with thee. Blessed art thou amongst women, and blessed is the fruit of thy womb, Jesus.
2: Holy Mary, Mother of God, pray for us sinners, now and at the hour of our death. Amen.
1: Glory be to the Father, and to the Son, and to the Holy Spirit.
2: As it was in the beginning, is now, and ever shall be, world without end. Amen.
3: O my Jesus,
2: forgive us our sins, save us from the fires of hell. Lead all souls to heaven, especially those in most need of thy mercy.

0: The fifth luminous mystery, the institution of the Holy Eucharist. We pray for the grace to love Jesus truly present in the Holy Eucharist. Our Father, who art in heaven, hallowed be thy name. Thy kingdom come, thy will be done, on earth as it is in heaven.
1: Give us this day our daily bread, and forgive us our trespasses, as we forgive those who trespass against us. And lead us not into temptation, but deliver us from evil. Amen.
0: Hail Mary, full of grace, the Lord is with thee. Blessed art thou among women, and blessed is the fruit of thy womb, Jesus.
1: Holy Mary, Mother of God, pray for us sinners, now and at the hour of our death. Amen.
0: Hail Mary, full of grace, the Lord is with thee. Blessed art thou among women, and blessed is the fruit of thy womb, Jesus.
1: Holy Mary, Mother of God, pray for us sinners, now and at the hour of our death. Amen.
0: Hail Mary, full of grace, the Lord is with thee. Blessed art thou among women, and blessed is the fruit of thy womb, Jesus.
1: Holy Mary, Mother of God, pray for us sinners, now and at the hour of our death. Amen.
0: Hail Mary, full of grace, the Lord is with thee. Blessed art thou among women, and blessed is the fruit of thy womb, Jesus.
1: Holy Mary, Mother of God, pray for us sinners, now and at the hour of our death. Amen.
0: Hail Mary, full of grace, the Lord is with thee. Blessed art thou among women, and blessed is the fruit of thy womb, Jesus.
1: Holy Mary, Mother of God, pray for us sinners, now and at the hour of our death. Amen.
0: Hail Mary, full of grace, the Lord is with thee. Blessed art thou among women, and blessed is the fruit of thy womb, Jesus.
1: Holy Mary, Mother of God, pray for us sinners, now and at the hour of our death. Amen.
0: Hail Mary, full of grace, the Lord is with thee. Blessed art thou among women, and blessed is the fruit of thy womb, Jesus.
1: Holy Mary, Mother of God, pray for us sinners, now and at the hour of our death. Amen.
0: Hail Mary, full of grace, the Lord is with thee. Blessed art thou among women, and blessed is the fruit of thy womb, Jesus.
1: Holy Mary, Mother of God, pray for us sinners, now and at the hour of our death. Amen.
0: Hail Mary, full of grace, the Lord is with thee. Blessed art thou among women, and blessed is the fruit of thy womb, Jesus.
1: Holy Mary, Mother of God, pray for us sinners, now and at the hour of our death. Amen.
0: Hail Mary, full of grace, the Lord is with thee. Blessed art thou among women, and blessed is the fruit of thy womb, Jesus.
1: Holy Mary, Mother of God, pray for us sinners, now and at the hour of our death. Amen.
0: Glory be to the Father, and to the Son, and to the Holy Spirit.
1: As it was in the beginning, is now, and ever shall be, world without end. Amen.
2: O my Jesus,
1: forgive us our sins, save us from the fires of hell. Lead all souls to heaven, especially those in most need of thy mercy.

0: His advocate, thy eyes of mercy towards us, and after this our exile, show unto us the blessed fruit of thy womb, Jesus. O clement, O loving, O sweet Virgin Mary.
1: Pray for us, O Holy Mother of God,
0: that we may be worthy of the promises of Christ. In the name of the Father, and of the Son, and of the Holy Spirit. Amen.

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My spirit rejoices in God my Savior, for he has looked with favor on his lowly servant. From this day all generations will call me blessed. The Almighty has done great things for me.

He has shown the strength of his arm. He has scattered the proud in their conceit. He has cast down the mighty from their thrones, and he has lifted up the lowly. He has filled the hungry with great things, and the rich he has sent away empty. He has come to the help of his servant Israel, for he has remembered his promise of mercy, the promise he made to our fathers, to Abraham

Now to him who is able to do far more abundantly than all that we ask or think, according to the power at work within us, to him be glory in the church and in Christ Jesus throughout all generations, forever and ever.

Hey friends, okay, today I'm going to be talking about how to pray the rosary. I did a video a while ago and people said it took too long. So I will link that above if you want to learn more about the rosary. But today's just going to be a really quick, basic how to pray the rosary, very basic. So you're going to need to know five different prayers for the rosary that make up the rosary. So the Apostles' Creed, the Our Father, Hail Mary, Glory Be, and then the Hail Holy Queen. Those are the five prayers that you're going to need to know for the rosary. This is kind of the key to the rosary, if you don't know it by heart. So a lot of Catholic Church will have something like this in the back of the their church. So definitely check it out, see if your church has that, or ask somebody at the parish office if they have something like this. That would be really helpful. So each one of these is for the rosary. So there are five decades of the rosary. And so there is the joyful mystery, the luminous mystery, the sorrowful mystery, and the glorious mystery. So those are the four different rosaries that you do. So you'll want to decide which one you are going to be doing that moment, and then you will go to that one. So I'll have the glorious right here just to show you an idea. So for each decade of the rosary, there's going to be a mystery that you will kind of want to follow along with, that you're going to want to meditate on that the decade. So the 10 Hail Marys, you're going to want to reflect on the different mysteries of the rosary. So there's five of these because there's five decades of the rosary, if that makes sense. So the first decade of the glorious mystery you'll want is the resurrection. So there's a little Bible verse here if you want to know that. They also give you like a fruit of the mystery that kind of helps you to think about that mystery more. And then after the 10 Hail Marys, you'll pray at Glory Be. And then you'll do the second glorious mystery. And so that one is the Ascension. So then you'll just pretty much do all of these. So it's very basic. It can seem intimidating. I'll show you on the actual rosary how to do it. So I'll point to each one. Just know when I say the mystery of the rosary that it's these that I'm talking about. Okay, so here is the rosary. I have the whole rosary here and I'll walk you through the entire thing. So you will pick up the crucifix and you will make the sign of the cross with the crucifix, and then you will pray the Apostles' Creed. After the Apostles' Creed, you will go to the next bead, and the first bead is an Our Father bead. So you pray the entire Our Father, and then there's some chain in between, and so there's some space between these three. For these three, these are all Hail Mary beads. So you'll pray a Hail Mary full of grace, Hail Mary, you'll pray the entire prayer for all three. So three times you'll pray that. And then there will be space again, and so you'll go to this one, and this will be the Glory Be prayer. So you'll pray the Glory Be. And then you will get to this chain where there's three different things. So this is in the middle. And so this is where you start with the mysteries. So there are four different mysteries, and so you'll decide which one you're praying that day, and you will pray the first mystery of the rosary. Meditate on that, and then you will pray the Our Father beat prayer. Then you'll get to this one, and you do Hail Mary prayer, the Hail Mary. For all of these, you'll pray a Hail Mary for each one. Then you'll see there's 10 there. There's a bigger link here, and that's an Our Father bead. So you'll pray all the way up here. When you get to this one, you'll pray a Glory Be prayer, and then you'll pray the second mystery of the rosary. And then after that, you'll pray a Our Father again. And then you'll repeat that. So these are all Hail Mary beads. You'll get to the third mystery. And so you'll pray a Glory Be to the Father. You'll do that. And then you'll say the third mystery of that rosary. And then you'll pray the Our Father.
And then you will start with the Hail Mary. You'll do all the Hail Marys again till you get to where there's a bigger space. So there's 10 here. And then you'll pray the Glory Be prayer. And you will pray the fourth mystery of the rosary, whatever that is. So you'll probably have a sheet that tells you what it is. And then you will pray the Our Father prayer. And then you will pray all these Hail Mary beads. And then you'll get to this one. And this is the fifth decade of the rosary. And so you'll pray a Glory Be first. And then you'll say the fifth decade of that rosary, whatever it is. So you'll look at the fifth decade, and then you'll pray the Our Father prayer. And then you will pray all these Hail Mary beads. Each one is a Hail Mary. And then you'll get back to right here, and then you will say the Glory Be prayer right here. And then you will say the Hail Holy Queen prayer. And so you'll have to learn that one. That's the last one. And that is where you'll pray that. So you do the Glory Be prayer, and then you'll do the Hail Holy Queen prayer. And then you're done. And so that is how to pray the rosary, the very basic way. Now, if you're still having trouble, that's okay. It is kind of complicated, but there are phone apps. You can buy a CD. They have CDs you could pop in your car and listen to. They have phone apps, which I use while I am praying the rosary, while I'm doing dishes. So definitely check that out. If it's still really hard and intimidating, that's completely okay. It is a little hard at first. If you look up in your app store, like the iRosary is the one that I use, and I will just push play and you can just follow along with that, and you'll eventually learn how to do it. And so I use the iRosary app. There is a bunch of different rosary apps, so you can just see which one you like the most. Anyway, so that is how you pray the rosary. I hope this helps. Please check out apps, and like I said, check out your parish if they have a little pamphlet just like this, because even on the back, they will explain it, like how to do it, because it is a little complicated. It takes about 20 minutes to pray, and it's beautiful, and I hope that this helped you. Until next time, I will see you all later. God bless. Bye.

Hi everyone. My name is Ilya. I'm from Ukraine. I'm the first time in Medjugorje. It's a very beautiful place. I'm very happy to be here. I came to this place with my uncle. I like this place. Medjugorje is very beautiful. I have.

So this is my first time in Medjugorje. I came with an open heart, just ready to receive whatever the Blessed Mother has for me. And just the total message of peace, peace among nations, peace among people, peace among family, and we need to spread that.

Here at St. Elizabeth Seton, we're blessed to be able to pray with you, to pray for peace. Jesus himself says that he offers a peace that the world can't bring. So we not only pray for an end to war and end to violence, into oppression and into everything that offends the dignity and value of human life that God so sacredly created, but we also pray for that peace that comes from Jesus Christ, the peace of knowing that he's the Lord of our lives and that he has conquered death and that God loves us more than we can possibly imagine. That's the ultimate message of peace that Jesus gives to each and every one of us. And so we're blessed to be with you and for you today, praying for God's peace to be with us all.

0: I think it's really exciting to have this in our town of Hagerstown, especially at St. Mary's, where I've been a parishioner for 20 years with my family, and a lot of my boys are serving in the Mass, and my daughter is throwing flowers, and some of my other daughters are singing, and it's a really great time to adore Jesus as we walk through the towns of Hagerstown.
1: And today in the procession, we saw such great faith from so many people, singing to our Lord, adoring our Lord, praising our Lord, and the importance of this Eucharistic faith. It is what nourishes us. The pilgrimage, the processions, it represents our journey through this life, a journey that our Lord accompanies us on. And that faith is what strengthens us.

0: to make the journey, which is arduous, which is difficult, but which is always worth it. The journey from this life to the next, the journey to heaven, the journey to holiness and sanctity.
1: It was really a great blessing to have them come and do the procession with us. It was just such an incredible experience and a great witness to be able to walk around and pray for all of the people around the city here, and also for all of the people around Hagerstown to be able to see the incredible things that the Catholic Church is doing, and that Jesus Christ is still truly present in the Most Blessed Sacrament and in the Eucharist.
0: The Lord be with you. May Almighty God bless you, the Father, the Son, and the Holy Spirit. Amen.

Dear children, I am here among you as a mother who desires to help you come to know the truth. While I lived your life on earth, I had knowledge of the truth, and by this alone, a piece of heaven on earth. That is why I desire the same for you, my children. The Heavenly Father desires pure hearts filled with the knowledge of the truth. He desires for you to love all those whom you meet, because I also love my Son in all of you. This is the beginning of coming to know the truth. Many false truths are being offered to you. You will overcome them with a heart cleansed by fasting, prayer, penance, and the gospel. This is the only truth, and it is the truth which my Son left you. You do not need to examine it much. What is asked of you, as I also have done, is to love and to give. My children, if you love, your heart will be a home for my Son and me, and the words of my Son will be the guiding light in your life. My children, I will make use of you, apostles of love, to help all of my children to come to know the truth. My children, I have always prayed for the church of my Son, and so I also ask the same of you. Pray that your shepherds may come to shine forth with the love of my Son. Thank you.

In the name of the Father, and of the Son, and of the Holy Spirit. Amen. A prayer of adoration to Jesus in the Holy Eucharist. I adore you, Jesus, true God and true man, present in the Holy Eucharist. Kneeling before you and united in spirit with all the faithful on earth and all the saints in heaven. In gratitude for so great a blessing, I love you with all my heart, for you are worthy of all praise and adoration. Lord Jesus Christ, may I never offend you with my lack of love. May your Eucharistic presence refresh me in body and soul. Mary, Mother of the Eucharistic Lord, pray for me and obtain for me a greater love for Jesus. My Lord Jesus Christ, your Eucharistic presence teaches me how to love as you have loved. In your great love, you continue to give yourself, body, blood, soul, and divinity in this sacrament of your love. As I pray here in your Eucharistic presence, enkindle in me the fire of your gospel. Nourish me with your love and compassion so that I may be your living presence to all I meet. Amen.

The Te Deum. You are God, we praise you. You are the Lord, we acclaim you. You are the eternal Father, all creation worships you. To you, all angels, all the powers of heaven, cherubim and seraphim, sing in endless praise. Holy, holy, holy, Lord God of power and might. Heaven and earth are full of your glory. The glorious company of apostles praise you. The noble fellowship of prophets praise you. The white-robed army of martyrs praise you. Throughout the world, the Holy Church acclaims you, Father of majesty unbounded. Your true and only Son, worthy of all worship, and the Holy Spirit, advocate and guide. You, Christ, are the King of glory, the eternal Son of the Father. When you became man to set us free, you did not spurn the Virgin's womb. You overcame the sting of death and opened the kingdom of heaven to all believers. You are seated at God's right hand in glory. We believe that you will come and be our judge. Come then, Lord,

and help your people, bought with the price of your own blood, and bring us with your saints to glory everlasting.

Today is Thursday, June 25th, and June is the month of the Sacred Heart of Jesus. The Litany of the Sacred Heart of Jesus. Lord, have mercy. Christ, have mercy. Lord, have mercy. God, our Father in heaven, have mercy on us. God, the Son, Redeemer of the world, have mercy on us. God, the Holy Spirit, have mercy on us. Holy Trinity, one God, have mercy on us. Heart of Jesus, Son of the Eternal Father, have mercy on us. Heart of Jesus, formed by the Holy Spirit in the womb of the Virgin Mother, have mercy on us. Heart of Jesus, one with the Eternal Word, have mercy on us. Heart of Jesus, infinite in majesty, have mercy on us. Heart of Jesus, holy temple of God, have mercy on us. Heart of Jesus, tabernacle of the Most High, have mercy on us. Heart of Jesus, house of God and gate of heaven, have mercy on us. Heart of Jesus, aflame with love for us, have mercy on us. Heart of Jesus, source of justice and love, have mercy on us. Heart of Jesus, full of goodness and love, have mercy on us. Heart of Jesus, wellspring of all virtue, have mercy on us. Heart of Jesus, worthy of all praise, have mercy on us. Heart of Jesus, King and center of all hearts, have mercy on us. Heart of Jesus, treasure house of wisdom and knowledge, have mercy on us.

heart of Jesus, in whom there dwells the fullness of God, have mercy on us. Heart of Jesus, in whom the Father is well pleased, have mercy on us. Heart of Jesus, from whose fullness we have all received, have mercy on us. Heart of Jesus, desire of the eternal hills, have mercy on us. Heart of Jesus, patient and full of mercy, have mercy on us. Heart of Jesus, generous to all who turn to you, have mercy on us. Heart of Jesus, fountain of life and holiness, have mercy on us. Heart of Jesus, atonement for our sins, have mercy on us. Heart of Jesus, overwhelmed with insults, have mercy on us. Heart of Jesus, broken for our sins, have mercy on us. Heart of Jesus, obedient even to death, have mercy on us. Heart of Jesus, pierced by a lance, have mercy on us. Heart of Jesus, source of all consolation, have mercy on us. Heart of Jesus, our life and resurrection, have mercy on us. Heart of Jesus, our peace and reconciliation, have mercy on us. Heart of Jesus, victim of our sins, have mercy on us. Heart of Jesus, salvation of all who trust in you, have mercy on us. Heart of Jesus, hope of all who die, have mercy on us. Heart of Jesus, delight of all the saints, have mercy on us. Lamb of God, you take away the sins of the world, have mercy on us. Lamb of God, you take away the sins of the world, have mercy on us. Lamb of God, you take away the sins of the world, have mercy on us. Jesus, gentle and humble of heart, touch our hearts and make them like your own. Let us pray. Father, we rejoice in the gifts of love we have received from the heart of Jesus, your Son. Open our hearts to share his life and continue to bless us with his love. We ask this in the name of Jesus the Lord. Amen.

Our Eucharistic meditation today is taken from the writings of St. Catherine of Siena, a mystic, Third Order Dominican, and doctor of the Church. In St. Catherine's dialogue and in her letters, the Holy Virgin says many beautiful things about the Most Holy Sacrament. Her devotion to Jesus in the Blessed Sacrament was one that transported Catherine to Jesus crucified, of whom she was a living image. That which she said about another person in particular was indeed applicable to her. That is, she had chosen as her dwelling place the wounded side of Jesus Christ, finding there in his pierced heart the source of her love for God and other people. Saint Catherine of Siena was one of the first saints to whom it pleased Jesus to reveal the secrets of his divine heart. The feet of Christ, nailed to the cross, were for Catherine the first rung of the ladder that led to his side, where he manifested the secrets of his heart. In a letter to her disciples, she exhorts them in this way: "With feet of love, we must climb up to the love of Jesus crucified. In his side, inflamed with love, he shows us the secrets of his heart. Truly, he is the fountain of living water, and with great sweetness of love, invites us."

quite a number of individuals have called the Maria Vision prayer line to ask for our supplication and petition in prayer on behalf of their needs. A caller from Spain asks us to pray for his brother that he recover from an illness. For this intention, we lift our prayers to the Lord. Barbara Jo in Detroit asks for our prayerful help and support in finding the right spouse. We join our prayers with Barbara Jo and lift them in petition to the Lord. Matthew

from San Antonio asks us to pray for Maria, who has passed away. Eternal rest grant unto Maria, O Lord, and may perpetual light shine upon her. May she rest in peace. May Maria's soul and the souls of all the faithful departed, through your mercy, rest in peace. One caller asks us to pray for all those who have walked away from the Catholic Church, and also to hold in tender prayer all those suffering with cancer. For these intentions, we lift our prayers to the Lord. Elia in San Antonio asks us to pray for her grandson, Alejandro, who is suffering from bone cancer. For Alejandro, for his healing, for his recovery, and to assuage his suffering, we lift our voices in prayer to the Lord. Gina in Pittsburgh, Pennsylvania, asks us to pray for her health, particularly as she manages pain. For Gina and for her physical and health needs, we pray to the Lord. Three students called to ask for our prayerful help as they struggle with personal insecurities. For these students, for them to regain senses of confidence and adequacy and courage, we lift our prayers to the Lord. Two students have asked us to help with issues regarding anxiety and overthinking, which can be so disabling. For these students and for their mental health needs, we compassionately lift our prayers to the Lord. An anonymous student asks us to pray that they can become more conscientious in their life and in their studies. For this student, we lift our prayers in petition to the Lord. A student asks us to pray that they be strengthened at this point in their lives as their parents are undergoing a separation. For strength at this emotionally trying time of life, we lift our prayers to the Lord. Fourteen students have asked for our prayerful help managing and dealing with the fear of failure. With compassion, we lift this petition in prayer to the Lord. An anonymous student asks us to pray for help with their finances. For this intention, we pray to the Lord. Several students have asked us to pray for help as they seek to do better time management
in their lives.

your studies. For this request, we pray to the Lord. Two students have asked for help with relationship issues. To assist these students and all who struggle with difficulties with others, especially in important relationships, we prayerfully lift this petition to the Lord. A dozen students have asked for our help as they look forward with future expectation to the responsibilities that they will assume in life. To support them, we pray that they can develop, with our support and with their personal prayer, a foundation to manage the responsibilities of life. For this, we pray to the Lord. A number of students have asked for help and prayer as they fear being unworthy, unloved, and not enough to be loved. For these students and for these intentions, we pray to the Lord. Two students have asked that we pray to the Lord our God to block intrusive thoughts that derail them in their prayer. For this intention, we pray to the Lord. Quite a number of students have called in to ask for our prayerful support to increase their self-love and self-confidence. For these intentions, we lift up our hearts and prayers to the Lord.

a student has called in asking for our prayers and assistance so that they might feel comfortable and willing to allow others to help them. Let us lift up our prayers in help and supplication on their behalf. We pray to the Lord. A student asks for prayers for their grandmother who has had a stroke. For this grandmother's healing and recovery, let us pray to the Lord. Two students ask us to pray that they might develop the personal kindness and compassion in their interactions with others. For this intention, we pray to the Lord. Several students have asked for our prayers as they fear disappointing their parents and don't wish to. To assist these students in this burden, let us lift our hearts and voices in prayer to the Lord. A student asks for help with school. For this, we pray to the Lord. Another student asks that we pray that this student may feel more respected, more appreciated, more loved

For this intention and for this need, we lift our voices and hearts in prayer to the Lord. A student asks for help controlling appetites for food. For this individual's health and self-control, we pray to the Lord. Mary in Canada asks that families be liberated from financial struggles. She asks us to pray for the end of abortion and also to remember in our prayers all the aborted babies. Together, we lift Mary's intentions to the Lord. Ryan in Detroit asks us to pray that the Church of St. Clement will not be shut down and that his brother-in-law, who is in the hospital, experience healing and recovery. For Ryan's intentions, we lift our hearts and prayers to the Lord. Annette in San Antonio, Texas, asks that we pray for her son, Eddie, who has pneumonia and heart issues, for her daughter, Brenda, and her health needs, and for her niece, Bernadette, who is going through a divorce. For Annette's intentions, we lift our hearts and minds in prayer to the Lord. Maria in Monterey, California, asks us to pray for her health and that she may have less pain. For Maria, for her recovery and healing, for her health, we lift our prayers to the Lord. Brenda in Monterey, California, asks for help as she quits smoking, as she faces a complicated surgery, and as she struggles with other significant health issues. For Brenda, for all of her needs, we lift our hearts and minds in prayer to the Lord. Andregia asks us to pray for her daughter Veronica's mental health and for peace in their family household. For these intentions, we pray to the Lord. June in Detroit, Michigan, asks us to pray for her family and for her friends. In particular, June asks our prayers for her grandson, Rashad, and her daughter, Maya. She also asks for help with her health and with finances. For all of these needs of June and her family, we pray to the Lord. Maria in San Antonio asks for help with bodily insecurities. Lord, grant her confidence. And we lift this intention and our prayers of support to the Lord. Adelaida in San Francisco asks us to pray that she experience a safe move into her new home. For this intention, we pray to the Lord. Perla in San Antonio asks us to pray that she receive good news on her recent interview,
so that she can find a job very quickly. For Perla and for her needs, we pray to the Lord. Rosama in Texas asks us to pray for her family's happiness and well-being. For these intentions, we lift our hearts and prayers to the Lord. Carrington in Ukraine asks for her own safety and the safety of her children, for the healing of children, especially Ursula, Monica, Yasmin, Isabel, Amelia, Christina, Elania, and James. For all of these children, for Carrington, and for these needs for safety and health, we pray to the Lord. Two students have asked for our prayerful support as they work to create virtuous habits, replacing virtue with old vices. For this difficult behavioral struggle, let us raise our minds and hearts in prayer to the Lord. June in Detroit, Michigan asks for prayers for herself, her friends, her family, and especially her daughter and grandson, for the health of them all and for their financial well-being. For all of June's intentions, we lift our hearts to the Lord. Romana in Church Point, Louisiana asks us to pray that they find a new chef for their food pantry. For Romana's intention, we lift our prayers to the Lord. A student asks that we pray that their personal happiness in their life will increase. For this, we pray to the Lord. Janice in Pittsburgh asks for help with health care. For Janice, we pray to the Lord. Marjorie in Pittsburgh asks for assistance and support for her daughters, for her brother Edward, and for her sister Janet and all of their needs. For these individuals brought to our prayer line by Marjorie, we lift our hearts and minds in prayer to the Lord. A student asks us to pray that they can open themselves more readily and easily to other people. For this, we pray to the Lord. Two students have asked for our help with their feelings of insecurity and physical imperfections. For these needs and intentions, we lift our prayers to the Lord. Heavenly Father, you have heard so many important, touching needs from so many faithful young people and listeners. In your compassion and mercy, we ask that these prayers be heard, all in accordance with your divine will. Will they be answered? Amen.

Psalm 116. I love the Lord, who listened to my voice in supplication, who turned an ear to me on the day I called. I was caught by the cords of death. The snares of Sheol had seized me. I felt agony and dread. Then I called on the name of the Lord, O Lord, save my life. Gracious is the Lord and righteous. Yes, our God is merciful. The Lord protects the simple. I was helpless, but he saved me. Return, my soul, to your rest. The Lord has been very good to you. For my soul has been freed from death, my eyes from tears, my feet from stumbling. I shall walk before the Lord in the land of the living. I kept faith even when I said, I am greatly afflicted. I said in my alarm, all men are liars. How can I repay the Lord for all the good done for me? I will raise the cup of salvation and call upon the name of the Lord. I will pay my vows to the Lord in the presence of all his people. Dear in the eyes of the Lord is the death of his devoted. Lord, I am your servant, the child of your maidservant. You have loosed my bonds. I will offer a sacrifice of praise and call upon the name of the Lord. I will pay my vows to the Lord in the presence of all his people. In the courts of the house of the Lord, in your midst, O Jerusalem. Alleluia. A hymn of St. Thomas Aquinas to our Lord in the tabernacle. I adore thee humbly, O thou hidden God, who beneath these figures truly dost abide. All my light is darkness, contemplating thee. Lo, my heart lies prostrate to love's mystery. Seeing, touching, tasting, fail in proving thee, but thy kind word suffices sacredly. Know we nothing truer ever can be heard than the words of Jesus, who is truth's own word. On the cross was hidden thy divinity, but these veils hide likewise thy humanity. I, in both believing, offer my belief, praying for thy pardon with the dying thief. Thy open wounds transfigured I may not behold, but confess with Thomas, thou art Lord and God. Grant my soul a burning faith, light it from above. Be thou all my treasure, be thou all my love.

Our going forth prayer. Lord Jesus Christ, we have spent this time of adoration and prayer in your Eucharistic presence. Fill our lives with love, joy, peace, and kindness. Transform us by the power of the Holy Spirit into living images of your compassionate presence. May we go forth from this hour of adoration and prayer to be your hands, feet, and heart to all those we meet. Risen Jesus, may we be surrounded by the radiance of your love. Amen. The Divine Praises. Blessed be God, blessed be his holy name. Blessed be Jesus Christ, true God and true man. Blessed be the name of Jesus. Blessed be his most sacred heart. Blessed be his most precious blood. Blessed be Jesus in the most holy sacrament of the altar. Blessed be the Holy Spirit, the Paraclete. Blessed be the great Mother of God, Mary, most holy. Blessed be her holy and immaculate conception. Blessed be her glorious assumption. Blessed be the name of Mary, Virgin and Mother. Blessed be Saint Joseph, her most chaste spouse. Blessed be God in his angels and in his saints. In the name of the Father, and of the Son, and of the Holy Spirit. Amen.

0: On this 22nd Sunday of Ordinary Time, we pray for peace in our world, and we ask for the intercession of the Sacred Heart of Jesus to always watch over us and protect us today and all the days of our lives. Amen.
1: As I hold this torch, we want to ask the Sacred Heart of Jesus for the peace in the world. So I urge all those who are viewing this message to pray for the world peace.
2: One of the most beautiful gifts that Jesus leaves us is the gift of peace. So at the beginning of Mass, that's the greeting that we receive. So the torch that I'm holding today is also a representation, a symbol of peace, you know, the peace that we need in the world, especially through the Sacred Heart of Jesus and Mary. So today, more than ever, may the Sacred Heart of Jesus not only keep us united and together, but also living in peace.

0: I think it's really exciting to have this in our town of Hagerstown, especially at St. Mary's, where I've been a parishioner for 20 years with my family, and a lot of my boys are serving in the Mass, and my daughter is throwing flowers, and some of my other daughters are singing, and it's a really great time to adore Jesus as we walk through the towns of Hagerstown.
1: Today in the procession, we saw such great faith from so many people singing to our Lord, adoring our Lord, praising our Lord. And the importance of this Eucharistic faith, it is what nourishes us. The pilgrimage, the processions, it represents our journey through this life, a journey that our Lord accompanies us on. And that faith is what strengthens us.

to make the journey, which is arduous, which is difficult, but which is always worth it. The journey from this life to the next, the journey to heaven, the journey to holiness and sanctity.

0: it was really a great blessing to have them come and do the procession with us. It was just such an incredible experience and a great witness to be able to walk around and pray for all of the people around the city here, and also for all of the people around Hagerstown to be able to see the incredible things that the Catholic Church is doing, and that Jesus Christ is still truly present in the Most Blessed Sacrament and in the Eucharist.
1: The Lord be with you. May Almighty God bless you, the Father, the Son, and the Holy Spirit. Amen.

Dear children, these days you have experienced God's sweetness through the renewals which have been in this parish. Satan wants to work still more fiercely to take away your joy from each one of you. 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

0: Hi, hello everybody, and welcome. This is Jordan and my beautiful wife, Giovanna.
1: Hi, everyone.
0: And this is Life by Love, where we talk about marriage and family as we try to grow in faith in today's world. I want to start off this episode with a prayer. I'm going to pray to the Holy Spirit. Breathe in me, Holy Spirit, that my thoughts may all be holy. Act in me, Holy Spirit, that my work too may be holy. Draw my heart, O Holy Spirit, that I love but what is holy. Strengthen me, O Holy Spirit, to defend all that is holy. Guard me then, O Holy Spirit, that I may always be holy. You know, it's so funny because we always start prayer with the sign of the cross, right? In the name of the Father, and of the Son, and of the Holy Spirit. Amen. And as we go live here is a little bit, let's say, nervous, and it's kind of like family life. Family life is, especially with six children, is always very busy. And sometimes we forget the most important things. And I'm reminded that when we make that sign of the cross, how we're giving that sign, that cross is imprinted over us. And everyone and everything could see that cross. And right now, more than ever, I feel that we are in the need of protection, right? All of you who wear the Medal of St. Benedict, how important that is, how important it is to have things around the house like holy water and blessed salt and blessed oils. And the truth is that this happens to be a very important month. There's a lot going on.
1: But before we start talking about our month, you just reminded me of this beautiful story, and that's why I did the sign of the cross the way I do. When I met Jordan, I would do the sign of the cross quickly, and then every time we would pray, and he's like, "What are you doing?" I was like,

0: this is the name of the cross, and then okay, let's start praying. And he would be like, no, this is very important. This is like a complete protection and blessing. And ever since how he explained it to me, like the way he was saying it right now, now every time I did the sign of the cross, it's like with so much reverence, and it's like in the name of the Father and of the Son, and I go all the way down because I was always pregnant, right? So I always wanted like the way of the belly. And the Holy Spirit. And ever since then, I don't do it quickly. And it's changed so much my entrance into prayer. So I just wanted to say that because you reminded me right
1: That's
0: now.
1: That's beautiful. Yeah. Right? Because the externals do affect the internals. Mm-hmm. Mm-hmm. And just, you know, for whatever reason, just talking about right now, prayer and protection. And right now we do pray that Our Lady, she wrap us under her mantle. Mm-hmm. That Our Lady of the Sacred Heart bless and protect us, everyone that here that is watching and with us as today we begin to talk together and spend this time together, which I hope is blessed and anointed. We call upon the Holy Spirit, because Mary says when we have the Holy Spirit that we have everything. And you know, it's been a very exciting month, and I feel like the attacks this week have been pretty strong.
0: And we have a call, but I'm not getting it here. Let's see. Yeah, okay.
1: I was talking about the attacks that we've been undergoing and
0: wow, we almost didn't make it. We almost didn't make it to the show. Because this is to talk about marriage and family. Mm-hmm. And just 2 days ago, I was doing a presentation with a lot of mothers, all the room mothers for the school of my children, because I was a coordinator. And I was like, what am I going to tell them? And Jordan told me, why don't you tell them what Sister Lucia said, that the last battle is between marriage and family. And boy, we've seen it for these past 2 weeks, because we are here talking about this. And we just have to continue to pray and to try to be in grace and to want to achieve saints, because it's very strong what has been happening to us. So this month, our kids, well, we started the 1st of October with Santa Teresita of Lisieux. Mm. And there you could see that's Maria Lucia praying in Medjugorje.
1: You know, it's interesting when you said that about wanting to be saints, and the kids, by the grace of God, get to go to this beautiful school, the school at the parish, and by this really incredible order from Spain, the disciples of the hearts of Jesus and Mary. And not only are they seeking holiness, but they want the kids to be saints. They genuinely really want the kids to grow, to be nurtured in virtue, and to become saints. And Gianna, right, in kindergarten is doing this wonderful exercise this month.
0: Beautiful. They started, well, each... So the school where my children are is really, they really truly want to make saints. It's called St. Mary's. And so each classroom has a patron saint, and the patron saint of Jana's classroom, she's our second oldest. She's in kindergarten. It's Santa Teresita of Lisieux. So since for all this month, they're going to be doing a calendar where they have to act and do things, acts of kindness. And then they draw a heart in their calendar
1: for each day they do something
0: for each day. And Jordan just came back from Medjugorje. He was with Maria Lucia and Gianna.
1: Oh, this is Francesca on the feast of Saint Francis of Assisi.
0: Yeah,
1: her patron saint, her namesake Francesca was actually named in Medjugorje.
0: That's her, the one
1: on the feast of Saint
0: at
1: Francis
0: the front. And that's on the 4th of October. So really October has been like full of like the holy angels, our guardian angels, and then Saint Francis, which is like one of our favorite saints as well. And that's Francis. So that's the school
1: they do. The animals, right?
0: They do daily mass. They brought animals on the feast of Saint Francis, stuffy animals, to give to an orphanage and to children that are in the hospital. So it was really beautiful for them to know that they were doing that. They were doing that. And I'm sorry, we can't, we're not receiving the call in our on our phone.
1: No one might have called in yet. That's why.
0: Oh, my single life.
1: That's just the

0: phone number. If someone has something to share or pray about, they'll call in. But you know, maybe we're talking to ourselves, and maybe there's one other person. But I'm gonna judge by the severity of the attacks we've been under that this is pretty important that we continue sharing. So we'll just keep going. And there was just some other thing that I wanted to share. Francesca, as we were just looking at the feast of Saint Francis, and she was conceived in Medjugorje, right? And there was an enormous miracle about her healing from Padre Pio. You want to share that?
1: Yes. So Padre Pio also was just before October and September, and I was telling Francesca when I got pregnant. Well, Francesca, I was going through a really hard postpartum depression coming from Jana. And it was so strong, it was so hard. No one talks about the postpartum depression sometimes, that it was destroying us. It was truly destroying us. So Jordan just took me to Medjugorje, and we called Nancy and Patrick, and they said, you have to bring her home and Our Lady has to heal her. This was 2 months after Jana was born. And so there we were flying to Medjugorje, and less than 10 days later, I find out that I'm pregnant. And I was like, what? And I was pregnant with Francesca. And truly, we received so many miracles. And God is so perfect in his timings, that all the hormonal imbalance and everything chemically that was going on with the postpartum depression instantly, miraculously, was healed with the new pregnancy with my baby Francesca. And we always say that she came to bring us peace. She's our Medjugorjean baby. And so I started to bleed every single day. So we were worried, because we were in Medjugorje, there's really no medicines there or doctors. And we were praying, and then Nancy had told me, you stay in bed and you have to do bed rest and we'll see what happens. And for 2 weeks I kept on bleeding, so we didn't know if the baby was gonna still be in my belly. And then one day I woke up around like 6:30 in the morning, remember? Yeah. I was like, I need to go to the kitchen. And Jordan is like, what are you talking about? You need to rest. And I was like, no, I really need to go to the kitchen. And when I went to the kitchen to help, there was this Franciscan priest right there, the kitchen, in the castle. And the Franciscan priest was saying, hi, how are you? And he said, you know, today is a very special day. Today is the day of Padre Pio, the feast of Padre Pio. And I felt that I need to put this in your belly. And he had no idea. He had no idea what was happening. And he was bringing a relic of the wound, of the blood of Padre Pio. And he put the relic, he put it in my belly instantly. I never said that I was bleeding, and I never said that I was pregnant. And instantly, since that day, I stopped bleeding, and Francesca was born 9 months later.
0: Yeah, so it was just a week later on this guy's feast day.
1: It was a week.
0: That we would go at that point. Marilucia was 3 years old.
1: Marilucia was 3 years old.
0: And we would take her each day to the whole evening program. And
1: in adoration in Medjugorje.
0: Then it started getting cold. And so at this point in October, we said, you know what, we'll take turns where we go to the mass with Marilucia. And then afterwards, if there's adoration, we'll take turns. And it was the feast of St. Francis. And that's my patron saint. So I got to go to the adoration that day. And these things never happened to me. But while I was at adoration before the Blessed Sacrament, I heard audibly, Francesca. And I knew instantly that we were going to have a baby girl, and that we would name her Francesca.
1: Hello?
0: Hi, this is Jordan and Giovanna, and you are on Life by Love.
2: Have you transferred the call?
1: Yes.
0: Yeah, we have you now. We're connected.
1: We're connected. We can hear you.
2: My name is John.
1: Hi, John. How are you?
2: Okay. I felt very, very sorry for you that nobody called.
1: I just kept on seeing call live, and I was like, why is the phone not ringing?
2: I had a call.

0: But I'm fine. I'm a very young person, you know.
1: Thank you so much for calling.
0: I'm only 93.
1: Wow. Praise you, Jesus, God, and Mary, God, for God your life.
0: And God bless you and what you're doing. You're a lovely couple. Now, you got six children, right?
1: We have six children.
0: Well, I had seven that lived. I had eight, but seven lived.
1: Wow.
0: How many? I had a large family, too.
2: Wow.
1: That's beautiful. We have six, or... eldest is 9, then 6, 5, then our twins are 3.5, and then our 1-year-old.
0: Oh, yeah, twins. I didn't have any twins. There were.
2: John, you have any grandchildren?
0: Oh, one at a time. And I lived in a different world.
1: Yes.
0: My wife didn't work after she got pregnant, of course. Mm-hmm. And we had a wonderful life. She's been gone 13 years now. But we were married 56 years. We had a wonderful marriage.
1: Beautiful.
0: And a wonderful life.
1: Wow. Oh, well, we please ask for your prayers for our marriage as well. Would you like to make a prayer with us?
0: Let's
1: do a Hail Mary.
0: Why don't you pray?
1: In the name of the Father, and of the Son, and of the Holy Spirit. Amen. We pray for all your children and for your grandchildren and your life.
2: For your wife. She's with the Lord in blessed eternity, interceding for us, waiting for you, John, waiting for us and praying for this world. We know that she holds her children close in her heart with your other child that you have yet to meet yet, the one waiting for you in heaven, John.
0: You can pray for my 15 grandchildren, too.
2: 15 grandchildren.
0: And 9 great-grandchildren.
1: Wow!
2: What an incredible witness, John. Amazing. What an incredible witness you are. Really, really, what we dream of having. Thank you for that. Yeah, thanks for calling, John. We were getting really lonely. We were wondering if we were the only ones on here.
0: God bless you.
2: You too, John.
1: Thank you. Bye-bye, John. Bye-bye, John.
2: That's amazing.
1: That's wow.
2: 15 grandchildren.
1: And 9 great-grandchildren.
2: 9 great-grandchildren.
1: That is beautiful. We always,
2: salt of the earth.
1: Yeah. I always pray to God to please let me live many years to see my grandchildren and be a grandmother.
2: Yeah. That's beautiful.
1: So you were telling the story that you heard
2: Francesca. Yeah. And then it was a few days after that on the feast of the Holy Rosary that we got to Our Lady of the Rosary, we got to renew our vows.
1: The 7th of October.
2: Yeah.
1: We renewed our vows and that transformed us again. And
2: it was actually at that time we picked up again because we had fallen off from the daily rosary.
1: From our daily rosary.
2: Yep.
1: And then after that we came home and then we went to the doctor and then we knew it was a girl. And
2: we already knew it was a girl.
1: We already knew, but the doctor confirmed it and everything was good. And ever since then, we've been praying our daily rosary. And I think it's very, very important to marriages to pray as a family. I know sometimes it's crazy and chaotic. And even with us, we're like, please stop moving. Let's pray. Hail Mary. And then we're like, fighting here, and then the other kid, and then one is crying and the other one isn't listening, or we're in the car. And but to continue perseverance because it's the most important.
2: Yeah, speaking of family, we got to go home to Mexico this weekend. Mm-hmm. That was the first time in 21 months.
1: I wanted to say that it was really truly a miracle for me. It was the power of prayer. The lawyers had already said that we weren't going to be able to receive my paperwork until next year. And I was very, very sad because it was the baptism of my sister's baby. And Mercedes, and she's after my mother. She's named after my mother. And one day I was really sad and I was crying. And I told Jordan, I'm really sad that this is happening. And that day, Jordan went to pray the rosary. He started fasting. And next day, really next.

0: next day in the morning, I open my emails and there's an email from the lawyer saying, we don't know how this happened, but you just received your travel permit. And then it arrived just 1 week before we were able to travel to Mexico for the baptism. And we arrived, we were there for 48 hours, but we were able to arrive. And if you could see some of the photos that were,
1: it was amazing too, because in Mexico was going on the 14th annual family Congress.
0: That's my sister and that's at the baptism.
1: Yeah, right. We arrived for the Congress.
0: We arrived for the world, for the Family World Congress. The day we were arriving, it was my father was actually performing at the Congress, and my whole family was there, and we were able to arrive that day from the airport to the Congress that it hadn't been in Mexico for 18 years. So it was really all provident. It was like from God. And that's Franchi on her same day, the 4th of October on St. Francis. And that's Baby Mercedes. So it was such a blessing. It was such a miracle. I was so grateful with God. I was truly, truly touched. And to realize that he's faithful to us and he listens to our prayers. And even if they take time and they're not on our time, but in their time, he will listen to our prayers. As long as it's for his will.
1: Giovanna's mother is very sick. She's very young. And that was an enormous cross to not be able to travel home to visit mom, especially why she was so sick. And that was really what moves really me to pray. And you know, what was amazing, because her dad was telling us that he's been praying all the time that his wife is just simply filled with joy. And this particular type of illness is part of it is depression, mm-hmm. right? Part of the symptoms of this.
0: Yes, one of them could be depression.
1: And the whole weekend, she was just, I've never seen her so happy in the last few years.
0: Beaming with joy.
1: Of happiness. And all those I could think of was this was the fruit of her husband's prayer. And prayer really works miracles. And all the time it works miracles.
0: And the most beautiful thing was that our children were so happy for me. And I know they wish they could have gone as well. We only really truly went for 2 days, but they were all praying for us. And Maria Lucia, you know, Jordan, that I kept on thinking of this because it just happened recently. He took my two eldest. They came back from Medjugorje. And Jan and Maria Lucia were so touched there by all the prayer, about everything they were doing. They would do the daily mass, three rosaries. They were fasting. Like Jana is 6 years old. That's Jana and Maria Lucia. Maria Lucia is 9. And they were just completely in love with our Mother Mary and with Jesus. And
1: it's only been a month.
0: It's only been a month.
1: And I would love to share a lot about that experience with you, because it was my 9th time to Medjugorje. And I think that I had one of the biggest conversions, and I think each time I went, I know I grew deeper in love with Jesus and his church. But what's interesting is we were speaking last night with one of the brothers at our parish, and he was saying how he was really moved, because when they do the time of prayer with the kids, that, you know, the adoration, and that Maria Lucia was kneeling down for an hour, and for him, it was a little bit moving, like, what's going on with this kid? Mm-hmm. And I think it must be the fruits of Medjugorje and her seeing and being a part of those graces and prayer. And Gianna, too, we went last weekend to the church around the block, was having praise and worship and adoration. And what happened with Gianna?
0: She started crying, and then she went straight walking by herself all the way to the front of the adoration, and there at the very front she kneeled down, and she stayed there for the whole time we were in the adoration, just kneeling down and praying. And when she came back, she came and she said, "Mommy, I just gave it all to Jesus. I give everything to Jesus." And I was like, You're 6 years old. Yeah.

you're giving. That's Jana. Just her beautiful love for God and her understanding. And I think that it's very important because it all starts in the family. It all starts with the testimony of their parents. If a kid sees the father kneeling down and praying, it's a strong thing that happens to their heart.

0: and the mother as well. And we have to follow what the husband, what my husband and what the father does. And it'll start moving. It'll start moving. That's Jordan with Maria Lucia.
1: Yeah. So I mean, family, and if you think about what family is, it's so many different things. I mean, Maria Vision is one big family, mm-hmm. and it's an extension of the family. We were in Mexico with the extended family last weekend. Last night when we were with the priest and the other families of our parish, and we were just thinking, what a grace that we get to bring our kids up in this environment. It's an extension of the family.
0: We have
1: another call. In Medjugorje, it's another extension of the family.
0: Hello?
1: Without the family, I don't think it's possible.
0: Hi, this is Giovanna and Jordan.
2: Hi, Giovanna. I wanted to thank you for sharing today. And I was so glad to hear about the daughter going to adoration.
0: Mm-hmm. You're welcome.
1: Yeah, that was beautiful. And so beautiful that the school is doing that. Mm-hmm. I didn't know that until last night, that they were doing that for the kids, right?
0: Yes.
1: For 8 and 9 year olds.
0: Yes.
1: Introducing to them to the Blessed Sacrament for prayer during school.
2: Oh, yes. It's so beautiful to see the witness of family, especially during these times.
0: Yes. Amen. Thank you so much. Thank you so much for telling us that, because it just keeps on helping for us to move forward.
2: Oh, yes. And I'm trying to start that at my Sunday school.
0: Wow.
1: Yeah. So when we speak with all of you and we kind of get a glimpse and understanding of the heroic lives you've lived, it's almost a little bit overwhelming us. We're just starting out. We have such young family, young kids. And, you know, so it really inspires me when I hear about you and your lives.
0: So you have a school. You said you're starting that on your school.
2: Yeah, I'm trying to start it at my church and my parish, because the children are the way to the parents' hearts.
0: Yes.
2: And that's why Christ, you know, we have to be examples, but sometimes, you know, with the difficulties of life and these times, I've noticed with my teaching the kids in Sunday school, mm-hmm. that they are so hungry for Christ, mm-hmm. that they are touching their parents.
0: Yes. Yes. Wow. Yes. We've seen that. We've seen that in our school and in our parish as well, and we'll be praying for St. Joseph Cupertino to help you with your school for the church.
2: Mm. Oh, thank you, and thank you both. God bless you in your marriage, and continue being a bright light.
0: Thank you so
2: parents.
0: Much. Thank you so much. Thank you for calling.
2: You're welcome. God bless you.
1: God bless you too. There is so much hope. There is so much light.
0: This is so beautiful to hear this, because just this week we were having so many attacks, and I was like, oh, I don't know if we can continue to do this, and we just started. Because we're like a normal marriage and we go through craziness and with the kids, and then one is like making a tantrum and the other one is crying, and Christopher is teething and he's 1 year old, and he's right now for the past 4 days he won't nap, he doesn't want a nap, I'm going crazy. Then the other one wakes us up in the middle of the night, and so it's like, oh, let's just continue to pray and to remind us that we need to go back as well to our fasting and to our prayer continuously, and to keep on showing them to have peace, and to have peace in our marriage, and to have peace in our families. And there's another call. Hello? Hello, this is Jordan and Giovanna.
3: Yes, hello. Hello, is she there?
0: Yes, we are here.
3: Oh, very good. Yes, I just want to say, I'm really very blessed. Can you hear me?
0: Perfectly. Yes, we can hear you perfectly well.
3: Can you hear me?
0: Yes, we can hear you perfectly well.
3: Okay, that's wonderful. I just want to say you too are a blessing. You're truly a blessing for these times. And I wanted to share something with you and ask you both to pray for me because of the work I'm trying to do. I've been given a talent of writing and speaking. And I want to read this poem to you about Mother Mary, because, you know, Mother Mary gets blasphemed and distorted by a lot of people. Right. And I had to stand up for blasphemy against her. But then I wrote this poem, and I sometimes reread it myself. And it's so wonderful and appropriate for these times. So I just want to read it to you, if you'll allow me to.
0: Yes,
3: can I read it to you?
1: Absolutely.
0: Absolutely.
3: Okay, thank you. God bless you. It's called... Yeah. Okay, thank you. Thank you. And it's called... Mother Mary, our mother, mother of Jesus. I write this poem for you, dear mother, for all those who do not know or love you as they should. All you ever did was try to do what you were put on earth to do, only good. Lies you never told. You never worshiped the power of silver or gold. You were kind, oh, very kind. You helped those who were spiritually blind. You were endowed with the fullness of the Holy Spirit when you said yes to become the mother of Jesus, God's only son. You, dear mother, were the one who chose faith, love, and hope, and only truth. You were so young in the sense of youth. Yet we do not know that the power of Almighty God can take the weakest of all humans and give them strength. What of Samson and his mighty strength? And what of David when he fought Goliath? If he did not believe, the deed would never have been manifest. I have watched with sadness and sorrows as some of your children do not see the test. That faith is a gift and must be safeguarded with love and is to be presented to the world. Many of the children are hiding their knowledge and gifts under a bushel of self and not sharing, nor are they truly caring. For if it is shown by how they hide their courageous daring, as they persecute your workers who know that life is very short to not stand up for truth, why in America alone abortion and highest impurity are accepted as godly by some? They have family members who have stood for evil and offer the worthy creator truth smaller than a crumb. My dear child of Mary, Jesus's way is her way. While you read this for me, please pray. All I am is mortal flesh. Without holy grace, I cannot reach one lost or lonely soul. To love and give all I can to a world that is calling evil good and good evil, which is Satan's goal. Expose the evil, and again I say,

0: expose evil, but love them still, for some have fallen, but not as deep as others. Remember your holy Bible words, Cain slew Abel before the eyes of Almighty God, even though they were brothers. Wars and desecration, degradation are rampant worldwide. Lead your brothers and sisters to a holy level. Do not live for pride. Stand holy for Mother Mary, who now calls out with tears as the Lady of all nations, for some do not yet know her holy son, sweet Jesus. She is now in purple in Gethsemane, pleading against sin. She loves all of us. How dare the liars prevail so strong in power? It is, my children, a very dark hour. Do you know, dear holy Jesus wept tears of blood for you and me? Please adhere to ways of Jesus, Mary, and his holy father of all fathers, don't you see? I give you this poem, Thoughts of Wisdom, and ask again. Please pray for me. The work will not be easy, but remember now in 2014,
1: you know, it's so beautiful and so timely, because the other night when we were, Mary Lucia prays the Fatima prayers every night, and after praying, you know, making reparation for all these sacrileges and indifferences by which the Jesus is offended, she didn't understand, and she said, Daddy, what do you mean that there are people out there who do bad things towards Jesus and Mary? And then last night when we were with the parish and they were showing in Spain this beautiful devotion, right? What's the name? The
2: Salve Rosiera.
1: And Rosiera, and it showed the pilgrimages of all of these people who travel by foot in procession, singing songs to Our Lady with the greatest love and devotion, and singing over all of her glories. And it brought me great joy. It reminded me of what takes place in Lourdes and with the candlelight processions and there in Medjugorje. And I came home to Maria Lucia and I wanted to explain to her that across the earth, there was a litany of people, children of God, who love Jesus and Mary with all of their hearts. And they're always adoring the Lord and singing the praises of Mary. And so beautiful that she shares that with us today, and that spirit in that beautiful, beautiful poem.
2: And we will be praying for you, for all your intentions. And thank you so much.
1: Yeah.
2: Thank you so much for reading that to us.
1: Mm.
2: And this is the Salve Rosiera. It's a beautiful song that they do for Our Lady of El Rocío. And it says, Hail Mary, Lady from El Rocío, moon, sun, north, and guide, and celestial shepherd. Hail Mary, all the people adore you and repeat incessantly. Like you, there isn't any other. Ole, ole, to El Rocío, I want to go back to sing to the Virgin with faith, with one ole. And it just continues. And with so much joy that Jordan said, I want to bring this to Jana and to the girls and to Maria Lucia and Alessandra and Francesca and Emmanuel, because it shows you also that you could be singing to God and singing to Our Lady, and they love to dance, right? They loved, that's Gianna, right before an apparition in Medjugorje. And
1: how important the devotion of the first five Saturdays to make reparation to the Immaculate Heart of Mary for all of these. And that's one that we should not only pick up, but it should just be ongoing every first Saturday of the month, you know? Look at her singing, little child of God, singing her heart out for God.
2: This was that was a very special day, right? Right after that, she started.
1: Should we tell them about it next
2: okay.
1: time?
2: Next okay,
1: time
2: okay. Next time we'll talk about that trip, because
1: it's full of grace.
2: Full of grace.
1: Yeah.
2: Full of grace.
1: I would love to share a lot of that.
2: Yeah, me too.
1: We'll do that.
2: Yeah, and thank you so much. Thank you so much for being with us this week again, for listening to us. This is just our life as a married couple, our life with six little kids in this new world, in this modern world, and our efforts to try to keep them in their way that God wants for them to become saints in their path. and

0: praying and in our inner prayer and praying with them and letting them know, and just every time trying to teach them to do something good for another person, to be kind, to love, to be compassionate. And I always tell them, you know, because one time my daughter came and said, this happened to me in school. And I try to tell her that we need to pray for those children. And because sometimes when someone isn't doing really good things to us, means that they were probably not receiving that much love. And it's just to love everyone, to truly love everyone.
1: You know, I heard today when we were headed to Mass and praying the rosary, and one of the kids prayed for holy purity.
0: Oh, yeah.
1: And that was holy the first purity. Time I heard that came from them. That was really beautiful.
0: That came
1: was
0: great.
1: So thank you so much for sharing this time together. We do look forward to the next. May God bless you. Thank you for being a blessing.
0: And should we finish with a prayer? In the name of the Father, and of the Son, and of the Holy Spirit.
1: Amen.
0: Our Father, who art in heaven, hallowed be thy name. Thy kingdom come, thy will be done, on earth as it is in heaven.
1: Give us this day our daily bread. Forgive us our trespasses, as we forgive those who trespass against us. And lead us not into temptation, but deliver us from evil.
0: Amen.
1: Yes, and truly we pray for you and for all of your intentions. Thank you so much for sharing your beautiful hearts and lives with us as well. All right, everyone. May God bless you. We'll talk to you soon.
0: Amen.

0: Hello, how are you? We're here in these exciting event, Best Buddies.
1: Yes, I'm wonderful, thank you.
0: I wanted to ask you, how does Best Buddies signify to you?
1: Well, I think it's spectacular. I've had friends with intellectual disorders and problems, and I've been able to help them and hang out with them, and to have an organization that encourages that to prevent them from being isolated, I think it's incredible. I'm really happy to be here.
0: I think that's great. And would you have any message to send to all those girls who are a little bit stressed and they're going through some bad times?
1: I would say to know yourself and to feel confident in yourself and to never just take a deep breath and enjoy life, because we have one chance at living, and I think we should live it to the fullest.
0: Perfect. Thank you very much for your time.
1: And
0: I hope you enjoy the event.
1: Okay, thank you.
0: Thank you very much. I wanted to ask you, what does Best Buddies signify to you?
2: Well, the clear thing, buddies, is friendship. And that's what's really amazing about what Best Buddies stands for, what it's been. It's about bringing people together, supporting as in friends. So whether it's Best Buddies jobs or just the relationships with the buddies that they have, it's all about friendships and what you can do for other people.
0: Yeah. And would you like to say a message to all the youth people here in Miami and in the world?
2: Well, my big message is, you know, to be honest, we could all be a buddy, whether it's with someone with an intellectual disability or just a friend. You know, think about others before yourself, and then it always comes back to you.
0: How are you, Mr. Vito?
3: Very well. How are you?
0: Very well, thank you. We're here in a very exciting event, the 25th anniversary of Best Buddies.
3: Yes, I'm very excited to be here. Best Buddies is such a great organization that Anthony started, like 25 years ago. It's pretty impressive what he did. I'm very proud of him, and it's such a great thing that he does for a lot of families and communities across the world, basically.
0: And would you like to send a message to all those young painters that are using painting as a stress relieving method?
3: Yeah, definitely. I think the arts can be so healing, and it can be very special for the person that is creating, but also for the person who is appreciating as well. For families, for communities, to the world. I think the arts can be very inspiring.
0: Thank you very much, Mr.
3: Thank
0: Brito,
3: you.
0: For your time.
3: Always
0: and I hope you have a great time.
3: Oh, I will. I'm going to work on
0: Thank
3: that.
0: You.

0: How do you feel it's your inspiration from Best Buddies?
1: Well, I first learned about Best Buddies in New York from a young lady named Natalie who works for Best Buddies. And what they do for the young people that need just a little extra help is amazing. So it's our pleasure to support them.
0: I'm so glad to hear that. And do any of you want to share a moment that you have had with Best Buddies that inspires you to this day?
2: We're here because of our Best Buddies.
1: Yeah.
0: I think that sounds great.
3: I think it's an organization that Anthony Shriver has been supporting and operating for so long in this community that it's that organization that if you're not involved, then you have to ask why not. It does very important things for children, and we would support it this year and every year.
0: I'm very glad. And do you have any message to those families that are struggling out there?
3: That your voice does not go unheard. And that we will try to help in the ways we know how, and keep the faith.
0: As you work in Nickelodeon and you preach all those children, do you have a message to all those children out there who are struggling?
4: I do. You know, first of all, I'm proud to be here because my sister is a beneficiary of Best Buddies. She's been placed at a law firm in Fort Lauderdale, so that's incredible. She has an office with her name on it. I work in a cubicle in New York City, so that's incredible. And my message is to take care of the person next to you always, and think about how you can help the person next to you, and pay attention to your world and your environment. I love that this is an Asian theme tonight, because I think we should, it's a very Buddhist thing to pay attention to your world and people that need you.

0: I might say it's an honor to meet you, sir.
1: Oh, thank you.
0: I am so excited to be here in this 25th anniversary of Best Buddies.
1: Yeah, it's great. You know, it's been around for a long time, and I'm just glad to be a part of it.
0: Perfect. I want to ask you one thing. Do you have a message to say to all those families out there who are struggling?
1: Stay optimistic. Be positive. You know, don't get down on yourself. I mean, everybody's just a person, and treat nobody different.
0: I wanted to ask you, if you could define Best Buddies in one word, what would it be?
2: Meaningful.
0: That's really good, actually. And do you have any message that you would like to share with the youth and society?
2: I think that the youth of society, if they donate their time and their energies and their efforts to other people, they'll find it's very worthwhile and gratifying.
0: How has been your personal involvement here with Best Buddies?
3: Probably not the best for this. This is my first year here, but the most, I've spent a lot of time talking to people who have come, and they've said it's a wonderful charity to get involved in, and just trying to learn more about it tonight to be able to get more involved.
4: How about two, or maybe one with a hyphen, life-changing?
0: Nice. I think that it's so great that Best Buddies has come so far. And do you have a message to all those people who are struggling out there?
4: Personally, what I like to see is how they do their transformation, that transitional period after the kids are 18 years old and are starting to get into the real world. That's where I personally have put a lot of focus, and I'd like to encourage a lot of people to do that, because that transitional period is very important and crucial for the kids.
5: Thank you very much. I want to thank all the Best Buddies and who come out here, and I want to thank all the gentlemen and ladies who support all the Best Buddies. And if it's not like them donate the money to us, to the Best Buddy us, I want to thank all the people who donate the money to the Best Buddies. And I'm so happy. I'm so happy I'm having a good time. I'm so happy. I'm so happy to meet a lot of good people, or

comma, and I just, when he see our face, he gonna recognize us because he know us. And I wanted to thank you for being there for us and to support us. Come on, Chris.

0: Hello, how are you?
1: I'm terrific. Excited to be here.
0: Exactly. It's super exciting to be here in the 25th anniversary of Best Buddies.
1: Absolutely. Absolutely. It's changing the world and making a profound difference in the lives of people with intellectual and developmental disabilities, so it's super exciting.
0: Yes, I'm really glad to be able to interview you. I know that you've been here with Best Buddies since it almost was founded.
1: And I have. I actually started the Best Buddies chapter at my school, the University of South Florida, in 1991, so it's been a long time. And I've been working for Best Buddies since 1996, so it really is incredible to see how much growth and enthusiasm we have for this amazing mission.
0: Would you like to send a message to all those people who made this possible, this event?
1: Absolutely. I'd just like to say thank you so much to everyone who supports Best Buddies. Know that your money is being put into a very valuable place, and it's truly, truly changing the world for people with intellectual disabilities.
2: Bueno, yo creo que la, por lo menos lo que es la organización Best Buddies da un ejemplo que es increíble, que es el apoyarse mutuamente, el apoyarse entre compañeras, el apoyarse entre familias, y por muchas inseguridades que tenemos como mujeres, porque nunca estamos conformes, como niñas, como adolescentes, siempre queremos estar pendiente de un físico, pero eso no es lo más importante. 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
3: You know, if you want to really make a difference on people's lives that are begging for people to be their buddies, to be their partners, to be their mentors as they grow and they build their lives. Best Buddies is about building relationships.
4: Well, Best Buddies is an incredible organization, and one of the big areas which I think is amazing is that they're hiring Best Buddies at all types of companies as well as government, and I think people should continue to do that and get involved in the schools and hire a Best Buddy.
5: Absolutely. It's my second year here in Miami. I do all four events all over the country. It's a great organization, great cause, and I'm just excited to be part of it.
0: Would you like to share a moment that you have shared with Best Buddies?
5: Well, I've done all their bike rides across the country, and every ride is special, and every ride I meet really special people and learn more about what this cause is about and how it really changes and affects people's lives. And it's just been great, and I plan on continuing to doing a lot more of these events.

0: and it's honestly, it's changed my life. And within doing Best Buddies, I think it's, as I said, it's changed my life, but it's changed people with intellectual developmental disabilities' lives. I've had serious relationships with people with disabilities. It's really changed their whole environmental family. It's changed my family. My family's obviously been involved with it for many years. So it's a great cause, and I commend everyone who's here tonight, and I would tell everyone to get involved because it's amazing.
1: I think giving everyone an opportunity to be a part of such a significant way to make a difference in our community and do it with Anthony and all your friends, it's just fun, great, and all for an amazing, amazing cause. Best Buddies is, for Robin and I, very important.
2: Well, actually, you know, we've been acquainted with Best Buddies for the past few years. We really had a great experience this summer over at the Hearst Castle, where we were able to connect with the you know, individuals from Best Buddies on a bike race. And really, that gave us a chance to spend a lot of time one

0: one-on-one with them in a fun event.
1: Yeah.
0: And it was a tandem race, and we really got a very clear understanding of what it's all about, how special all those kids are, kids and adults are.

0: a lot of attention to them in the future because they're all very capable.
1: Volunteer, volunteer, give back. You know, I think the more you give, the more you get. You know, I believe that more and more every day I get older. I really believe that in my gut. You may not see the results of it, or you may not see the fruits of your labor right away. You know, but God works in mysterious ways, that it may come in 6 months, a year, 3 years, 5 years. But I think He always, you know, gives many treasures to those who give back. And I think I've seen that my whole life. I've been so blessed with a wonderful family and a beautiful wife and be able to do something for 25 years. And I think it's when you're in these kind of spiritually enriching organizations, I think it really enriches your life beyond your wildest dreams. And it's so much more important than going for the money. So I hope young people will do it. I mean, I think it's challenging because so many of them are very consumed with, you know, selfies and their phones and computers all day long. But if they were willing to, you know, spend time and take an interest in another human being, I think it'd be awfully rewarding, you know, for them spiritually and emotionally, and give them an opportunity to have a really happy life.
2: Yeah.

0: I think so. I think that, you know, God created us to be together, and the opportunity that you get in life, that's how you give it back. So pretty much the support that we're doing today for Mr. Brito, the best buddy, is something that made me happy. You know, my wife and I, we're here. It's the first time for us, but definitely we like it, and we will continue support.
1: Yes, and would you want to say a message to all those families who are struggling right now?
0: Definitely. I do remember when I was in my country, I was a poor kid. I used to be sleeping on the floor, and God blessed me a lot of ways. And that's why we're here tonight, to give it back to those people. Really, only thing that I can say is that believe in yourself, believe in God. This is the only person that will take care of you. Continue pray, and definitely whatever you want to do, just do it through your heart and believe, because when we believe, your dream come true.
1: Perfect. Hello, how are you? It's exciting.
2: I'm good, how are you? It's a very exciting night.
1: Exactly, it's the 25th year of Best Buddies, if I'm not incorrect, right?
2: No, it is. It's 20 years of friendship. Anthony Shriver started it when he was a student at Georgetown University 25 years ago.
1: And I know that you've been with the company and with the organization for as long as it started.
2: Yeah, I was the very first employee. And I love working for Best Buddies. It's been, you know, it's my life. It's not just a job. It's part of my whole being. So it's a wonderful organization, and I'm honored to be able to support people with intellectual disabilities.
1: And would you like to say any message to people out there who are still not sure if they want to join, or they feel a little bit...
2: Sure. No. Of course. I believe that everybody needs a friend. And oftentimes, you know, we're always in situations where we may be a little shy or a little intimidated, in a situation where we are meeting new people. And when you extend that hand to someone new, it's an amazing thing, and it changes lives. And so people with intellectual disabilities, they're just like us. They, you know, they cry, they laugh, you know, they're happy, they're sad. And everybody just needs a friend and a helping hand, and that's what the world is all about. It's about friendship. Without a friend, you know, what is life about?
3: Listen, this is a wonderful organization to be a part of. They're doing the right thing. They're helping people who need help. So get out there, get active, and find your way to do a good thing.

Listen to me and understand well, my least son, that nothing should frighten or afflict you. Do not let your heart be troubled. Do not fear that illness, nor any other illness or anguish. Am I not

here. 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Am I not your health? Are you not happily in my fold? What else do you desire? Do not be afflicted or disturbed by anything.

Dear children, today again I am calling you to complete conversion, which is difficult for those who have not chosen God. God can give you everything that you seek from Him. But you seek God only when sicknesses, problems and difficulties come to you and you think that God is far from you and is not listening and does not hear your prayers. No, dear children, that is not the truth. When you are far from God, you cannot receive graces because you do not seek them with a firm faith. Day by day, I am praying for you, and I want to draw you ever more near to God. But I cannot if you don't want it. Therefore, dear children, put your life in God's hands. I bless you all. Thank you for having responded to my call.

Welcome, Maria Vision. We are honored to receive the torch of peace in our community. Thanks God for being here today. We are praying today the Holy Rosary for all our intentions. We especially pray for every child. We want to get peace and love them, to feel your love and give them the peace for your love.

0: Hi, my name is Guadalupe. I love God and I want everyone to pray the Holy Rosary.
1: We were gathered today to pray the Holy Rosary, and we prayed for world peace, world hunger, for all the families around the world, and for all the children that have been aborted around the world. I recommend praying the Holy Rosary because not only is it a huge protection, but you also establish and build a really good connection with God. And it's important to build a connection with God because the closer we are to Him, the more He protects us and stays by our side. Remember that your life is in God's hands, and that putting your trust into Him and building a connection with Him will really benefit you and can increase your chances of having a nice and loving relationship with Jesus.

the importance of the Eucharist, it is the essence of our faith. We here as pilgrims here in the Diocese of Paterson are enjoyed because we get to reunite and walk with our Lord, being the most visible sign here in the city of Paterson. It's important that we are walking down in Eucharistic procession to show that the church is active, the church is alive, the church is visible for any and all members that want to come and encounter Christ present in the Eucharist as we walk down in procession.

so honored to host the Lord in the National Eucharistic Procession. It is so important to have this procession with the Lord through our streets to bring the author of life to be heart to heart, soul to soul with the American community, even people who might not know the Lord or not go to church, but to be in the presence of the Lord, the highest form of grace on earth, will change them, will touch them, will inspire them, as witness also for our Catholic Church.

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We have to evangelize and accompany and welcome people outside of our churches to know the Lord and the joy of the gospel.

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May our American men and women in this country hunger for the bread of life, our Lord Jesus Christ. In the name of the Father, and the Son, and the Holy Spirit. Amen.

0: In the name of the Father, the Son, and the Holy Ghost. Amen. Hail Mary, full of grace, the Lord is with thee. Blessed art thou amongst women, and blessed is the fruit of thy womb, Jesus.
1: Holy Mary, Mother of God, pray for us sinners, now and at the hour of our death. Amen.
0: Queen of the Holy Rosary,
1: pray for us.
0: In the name of the Father, the Son, and the Holy Ghost. Amen. We know from what the Church teaches and from our own personal experience that we are at war. I'm not talking about the war over in, now in Libya and Iran, etc. But a spiritual war that not only encompasses our interior lives, where we have to fight the adversary daily through normal temptation, but we must fight him exterior, for all, we all know that the world is sinking into ruin. It doesn't take too much to take a look at how this thing is slowly going down on virtually every level, morally, spiritually, financially, socially, politically, etc. And we see that it's sinking into the hands and the domination of the prince of this world. In order that we ourselves do not succumb in this battle, we need weapons, obviously, in order to be able to fight that. Obviously, in order to make use of the rosary as a weapon, we must be in the state of grace and firm in our faith. And there's a reason for that. The saints tell us, and of course the Church also tells us, that none of the sacramentals have any efficacy on the side of the individual using them if they don't have faith in them. The second thing is that you have to be in the state of grace in order for your prayer to merit anything. And that's a very important point. There's a common misperception that if I do a good thing, God will reward me. That's not true. That is simply not true. The good work that you do is only meritorious in the eyes of God. That is, it's deserving something from God, who's infinite, if you are participating in his nature in some way, and that's what we call grace, that St. Paul says. So, unless you're in the state of grace, you can't merit anything from God. So all these people in the state of mortal sin doing these good works, they're not meriting anything on the side of heaven. Now, their works can have natural good effects, but to actually beget merit in the eyes of God doesn't help much. And here's the thing. When it comes to the spiritual warfare, merit is practically everything. Not all of it, but it's practically everything. So how holy you are determines how powerful your prayers are in waging the spiritual warfare. So this is one of the reasons why it's so important to become holy. People say, well, what's holiness? Sanctified perfection is defined as excellence in grace. So in other words, you have a lot of it. And the adornment of the soul of all of the virtues. This is one of the reasons why it's a common misperception that the spiritual life is just flowery and wonderful. It's not it at all. The minute you start becoming holy, the first thing God does is make your life miserable. And he does that for a reason. He has to start stripping you of seeking after the consolations. If you're doing prayers for the consolation, you have a natural motive, and you're not doing it for his sake. You're doing it for your own. And so that slowly has to be stripped of it. Well, the point is in all of this is you become holier. The efficacy of your rosaries, as you say them, will increase significantly. These two realities, that is the rosary and then our firm faith in grace, are the bulwark of our defense. And the rosary is among the most powerful weapons laid in our hands by Our Lady. I don't buy all this modernist nonsense and historical revisionism, which says that, well, we're not really sure if St. Dominic got the rosary from Our Lady. That's just garbage. We have known from the tradition all along, she gave it to him, she gave it in this form, and we know what it is. So it's not rocket science, it's just a lot of it is because some of the modern theologians, who themselves don't particularly care for Our Lady, wanted to poo-poo it. We know that the rosary will be a very efficacious prayer if for no other reason than there is a reference to it even scripturally. Most people are unaware of this. It's kind of a remote reference, but it's still there. We read in John 21:6, quote, "He saith to them, cast the net on the right side of the ship, and you shall find. They cast therefore, and now they were not able to draw it, for the multitude of fishes. Simon Peter went up and drew the net to land, full of great fishes, 153. And although there were so many, the net was not broken." what we understand in this passage is that the 153 is the number of Hail Marys in a full 15-decade rosary. The three for in the beginning,

Faith, Hope, and Charity, and then the rest of the 15. Maybe at another time, not necessarily now, or you can ask me some questions about the Luminous Mysteries. But here we're just talking about, historically, that was the reason why there was 153 fish named specifically. They weren't able to draw it in, which indicates that the rosary is something greater and stronger than those who use it. And it indicates that the efficacy of the rosary as a net in order to bring in sinners, as well as to conquer enemies. That is, it can bind them and restrict them so they can't hurt you, they can't affect other people, that type of thing. Among the 15 promises of the rosary, find that the rosary shall be a powerful armor against hell. In fact, Padre Pio said the rosary is the weapon, not a weapon, but the weapon to use in spiritual combat. Now, that doesn't mean that there are, I mean, obviously, the sacraments and things like that would take precedence over this. But here he's talking about, specifically, if you're talking about things which the lay people can do themselves without the need for a priest and things of that sort. It's founded on the devotion to Mary. And we know from Scripture that Mary shall crush his head. It promotes a life of meditation. And this is quite important. Sometimes people will go to exorcists and they'll just say, you know, that the demons are afflicting me and that type of thing, and I'm being bombarded with thoughts. Well, the way to break that is through meditation. Because as you meditate, the demons can't stand what they see in your imagination, and they'll bail out. They'll try and avoid it. And they can't stand an imagination that's properly subdued through the habit of prayer. And this, so it blocks them from being able to affect our intellects. And they hate an imagination also that is subordinated to God. In other words, if you're praying, you're lifting your mind and heart to God, which means you're subordinating your mind to God and submitting it to Him. And that they don't like. It invokes the most powerful of all saints, Our Lady. It is the pious tradition of the Church that Our Lady's state of grace is so excelling that it is greater than all of the other saints combined. That's how high she is in the hierarchy of things. Obviously, if she's the mediatrix of all grace and you're receiving grace as a result, the cause is always greater than the effect. It's a philosophical principle. The cause is always greater than the effect. So if she's the mediatrix of grace and you're receiving it from her, she has to be greater. So this is one of the things that's quite important. The very prayers of the rosary drive Satan and the demons out. They can't stand them. Just even the mention or even the calling of Our Lady is enough to, you know, say, okay, it's time to get out of here. We read, if you're in the Legion of Mary, we read in the Legion prayers, who is she that cometh forth in the morning's rising, fair as the moon, bright as the sun, terrible as an army set in battle array? Mary is the destroyer of Satan. In fact, she is his nemesis. Every demon has a nemesis. So, you'll find, for example, the nemesis of Beelzebub, who's the spirit of impurity, is the Immaculate Conception. And the Immaculate Heart, because of her purity. So each demon has an actual nemesis. And once you can find out who it are, you can get quite a distance with them in finding out who that nemesis is. But the nemesis to Satan is Our Lady, because she took his place in heaven, but so much so that even had he not fallen, she still would have so far excelled even him. And that's what he wouldn't submit to, St. Louis Marie de Montfort tells us. He would not submit to her, and he couldn't stand the fact that she was going to be this powerful. She is also the destroyer of his minions, his kingdom. She lays waste to their activities, renders them impotent, incapacitates them, instills fear in them just at the thought of her, just when they hear about her. And therefore, her rosary will do the same. But it requires something. It requires devotion. You can't do it mechanically. And the demons will try and get you to do it mechanically, because if they do that, they've already removed the power that it's being that actually ends up having. The rosary will destroy vice and decrease sin, we are told by the saints. It has been said that if a person devoutly, and that's the key, devoutly, again, not just mechanically and not just doing it because you got to get it in for the year to see if this works, but if you do say the rosary devoutly every single day for a year,
If the person is committing mortal sin, he will either give up the sin or give up the

sorcery. In other words, it's one of the greatest, most powerful weapons in conquering vice and sin. As a form of meditation, it helps to purify the mind. Now, tomorrow I'm going to talk about there's three kinds of purity. The second kind of purity is purity of mind. We're not talking just about in the context of things that pertain to the ninth commandment, but in all aspects of our spiritual life. It provides special graces which help us to overcome our vice and decrease our sin. As an armor against Satan and his minions, it keeps away the forms of temptation. And in this sense, it's a means of overcoming temptation. It's a means of conquering it. I'll talk about part of the reason why that is in just a minute. It defeats heresies. The reason the rosary was originally given to St. Dominic was for the express purpose of finally crushing the Albigensian heresy. That's why it was given. Right now, we are laboring under a heresy called modernism, which Pius X calls the synthesis of all heresies. And how do you know we're laboring under that? Just go to any Catholic church. You can line 50 people up and say, do you believe in this? No. And the next guy says yes. And the next one says, well, sometimes. And you go down the litany. And there's not a single doctrine of the church that somebody in the church won't deny and other people will accept, right? Which is, that's the synthesis of all heresies. And the modernism, the root of modernism is what they call immanentism. It's where you make yourself, your feelings, your own interior life, the judgment of whether something is true or not, rather than the reality itself. Which is why the church has always said part of the way you destroy modernism is getting back to sound philosophy, that really truth is adhering our mind to reality, not in how we feel. And this is something that's quite important when you're praying. If you're praying because you basically do it because you feel good, you're just a modernist. And this is one of the reasons that a lot of times people come and they'll say, well, I started meditating, but it was hard, so I gave up. Well, okay, so what you're telling me is it's your feelings that really are determining how you're behaving in relationship to God, which is not the way God speaks to us. He doesn't speak to us through our feelings. I know you've probably heard that 100 million times. But the fact of the matter is, he doesn't speak to us through our emotions. He speaks to us through our intellect, it's called faith, and through our heart, it's called charity, and the various gifts of the Holy Ghost, that's where he does it, in our intellect, in our heart, that is the will. That's where he speaks to us. All of the gifts of the Holy Ghost are in the Holy Spirit are in the intellect or the will, not in the emotions. We have to subordinate those through virtue. And the other reason, too, is that, you remember when I said God makes your life miserable? It's because you have to be purified. Your will has to be tested and proven. It takes a long time to root out sin. And sin, when you pull the roots out, it's brutal. I mean, all you have to do is look at somebody who has some kind of an addiction and see as they're trying to break their vices how brutal of a process it is. It's the same thing with our other sins. And here's the kicker. Our sins are rooted so absolutely deeply in our souls when we commit them that even after we ask for forgiveness, the defects from that sin remain. That's why we have the temporal punishment due to sin. That's why you got to spend time in purgatory to get purified of these things. But that's also why there's two stages of the interior life. Well, there's three, but there's the first one is broken down. It's called the purgative way. It's broken down into two parts. The active purgative way, it's where you purify yourself to the degree that you can. But our sin is so rooted that God himself has to come in and start ripping it out. And that's the passive purgative way, and that's pretty intense. The saints talk about there's darkness, there's hard time in dealing with it. But that's a sign that you cannot judge where you're at in the spiritual life about how you feel. The person going through the passive purgative way feels like trash all the time. But they're closer to God than any of us who might feel better about our spiritual lives. So you can't make that the judgment yourself. So why am I talking about this in the context of the rosary? Because the rosary will drag you outside of yourself. Our Lady is called the conqueress of all heresy. That means she is the one that has to conquer modernism ultimately, whether it be through grace or what have you, but she's the one, because modernism is the synthesis of all heresies. And so nobody can say the rosary any length of time and be a modernist. In fact, usually if they're modernist, one of the first things they kick out is the rosary, which is always a bad sign. And this is something that's quite important, because the only one who can conquer this, aside from God, is Our Lady.
The rosary is a great weapon against modernism in our own families. I mean, we see this all the time. Did you go to Mass? No, I didn't feel like it. Or I don't get anything out of that. She said, I don't get anything out of that. I said, what do you mean by getting out? Do you feel grace? Grace is something that exists in our soul. You can't feel it. So how do you know you're not getting anything out of it? And I think that's something that's quite important is that if you're, and this is one of the reasons why the rosary is so important, because when people start saying the rosary, their lives start transforming because they're starting to realize that they themselves can't be the standard of judgment about whether something's good or not, or bad or good for them spiritually, etc. It has to be what the Church has always taught. All of us are the same. We all have the same human nature. We all receive graces. We all go through the same steps of purgation. Now, those steps might be a little bit different in each person's case, but we all have to go through purgation. Then we have to go through an illuminative stage where God starts stripping us even how we think about Him. Not necessarily because it's wrong, but because it's disproportionate to Him. And then He starts mystical contemplation in order to give us that knowledge to where we can continue pursuing. And then there's the unitive stage where He draws us and purifies our will through the last stages. You know, most people don't know this, but it is a fact. When Christ said, be perfect, it's attainable. He would not have said that if it wasn't attainable. And what that basically means is that there's nine levels of prayer. The last level of prayer is called the transforming union. When you reach the transforming union, the person has already stopped even venially sinning, and they've rooted out almost all of their imperfections. Some of the saints say that God will allow the person's not spiritual or moral imperfections, but their physical and other kinds of imperfections to remain so that they actually have to continue fighting and maintaining the virtue that they've attained through this process. The rosary is one of the fastest means to that end. Those who are fettered spiritually will have their bonds broken. There's a reason why it's called a vice. Now, vice actually means weakness, is what it really means. But it also, in English, of course, it has the connotation of clamping down and holding on to us, right? And this is one of the reasons why it's so important to break every single attachment to everything that's created. You know, when God said, you shall love the Lord with your whole heart, He was being serious. He means that you are to love no created thing except for His sake. That's it. Now, you can't attain that. That's the perfection of charity. You can't attain that without perfect detachment from everything that's created. Doesn't mean you become indifferent and can care less what happens to your wife or something like that. That's not what we're saying. What we're saying is that you have to be able to let loose of them, focus purely on God, and then your motivation in relationship to your wife or your neighbor will become totally on fire and with the love of God. That's where perfection consists in. Anytime you have an attachment to anything, John of the Cross tells us, that means there's that much room in your heart that God can't take up. So, that being the case, it also, attachments are like the dog with the rag. You know, you stick the rag in front of the dog and clamps down it, and then you can drag him anywhere you want, right? That's exactly what attachments are in relationship to spiritual warfare. If you're attached to anything, if you have any vice to anything, you can be dragged around by that attachment and become quite a problem to everybody else by the demons. Because they know what your attachments are, they'll motivate you to do that, and even through your attachments, they can make you think you're doing the best thing in the world, and that's just not the case. So, it's through the rosary that this fetter, that is, the attachment, this being bound to this thing that, you know, I shouldn't be bound to, I should only be bound to God. Because in heaven, nobody has any attachments except to God. That's it. St. John of the Cross said it's so severe that you can't even have attachments to spiritual things other than God. You make use of them to get you closer to Him, like statuary and the consolations that come. Those don't become your focus. They just become the means of getting closer to God. So the rosary is one of the primary means of breaking attachments and this bondage. It essentially means that those who are in spiritual bondage will find freedom through the rosary. And this applies not just to ourselves, but to those for whom we offer the rosary up for. In other words, we all know people in our lives who have serious issues in vice and in virtue, and they have no intellectual clarity. You pray the rosary for them. If you find that your children or those who are descending into spiritual bondage through mortal sin and worldliness, this is the weapon. This is the one you've got.

used. And the families that pray it regularly, every single day, will find that, doesn't mean that they're not going to be attacked in some degree or another, but they'll find that their children, generally speaking, will receive a lot more grace, and so their children will have a lot less difficulties. Those who are tempted will find peace, we are told. As was mentioned, the rosary is one of the most powerful weapons against temptation. Peace is defined as the tranquility of order. And when we're talking about spiritual peace, what we really mean by that is that the soul, through charity, St. Thomas says, because one of the fruits of charity, the fruits of the Holy Ghost, which is when he resides in us, we have charity, is peace. And what that means is that charity is the one by which we love God and labor for the sake of God. So if you love God, the more you love God, the more your soul becomes ordered to God, and as a result, peace starts setting in. It's, you can't will peace. You know, I get a charge out of these bumper stickers that, you know, try peace or will peace. You're just like, that's not how it works. The way it works is you have to have right order, and then peace arises naturally out of that as an effect. And so in our own spiritual life, the rosary will give us a lot of peace if we're saying it consistently, because it'll start ordering our lives more towards God, especially through the meditation of his mysteries and those types of things. The benefits of the rosary? Well, as I mentioned, it purifies our souls by washing away sin. There are three sources of temptation: the world, the flesh, and the devil. And all three hinge upon the flesh. For the devil can do nothing except acting upon the flesh, that is to try and get us tempted, and the world can only move the flesh. Essentially what this means is that your greatest enemy, the one that you have to conquer and overcome, even more than the devil, is yourself. That's the thing that you have to conquer. For you are the one who keeps choosing evil. You're the one who keeps increasing your vices by the sins you commit. You're the one who keeps making your soul a mess. One of the aspects of Ignatian spirituality is that they get you to realize that you're the problem. You're part of the problem here. You know, I think a lot of people, there's this, one time this one nun, I think it was either Padre Pio or John of the Cross, I can't remember who it was written to. The woman wrote and said, you know, I'd be a much holier nun if it wasn't for all the other nuns in the convent. And he wrote back and says, oh no. It's quite the contrary. It's their imperfections that become the means of your purification and sanctification. And so people are always trying to look, you know, if I just didn't have these things, I could get my spiritual life in order. That's just not how it works. Therefore, one of the primary benefits of the rosary is to help you to purify your soul and get it washed so that your sin isn't there, and so you can start conquering yourself. It gives us victory over all our enemies. Now, anybody who studied history knows about the Battle of Lepanto, but for those who don't, and those of you who do, we'll do it just to refresh here. One of the greatest of all rosary victories was the Battle of Lepanto. The Muslims, at the peak of their naval power in the Mediterranean, threatened to overrun Christian Europe. Pius V formed a league against them, and the Christian fleet was commanded by a good and holy Catholic. As early as September 17th, Pope Pius enjoined the recitation of the rosary on all Christendom for the success of the Christian arms. He had ordered all the churches to have the 40 hours devotions with public processions and recitation of the rosary. On the faithful October 7th, when they met, he himself spent the entire night in prayer. Before moving to the attack at Lepanto, the Christian sailors devoutly recited the rosary while the papal legate gave the apostolic benediction to them. For 3 hours, the 65,000 men, all of whom had received Holy Communion that morning, continued to recite the rosary. Then on each ship, general absolution was given for the last time by one of the chaplains. By the way, that's one of the few times that general absolution's okay, because you just don't have time to hear all the confessions. The attack began. The wind, which had been against the Christians, suddenly dropped. The battle raged until late in the afternoon, when the Turks gave way, and the victory gave the naval power of the enemy a blow which it never recovered, and ended their threat in Mediterranean Sea. When Our Lady appeared at Fatima, one of the things that she was telling people is you need to pray the rosary daily. You need to pray this. And I think there is a connection between Our Lady of Fatima and the Muslims. If you look at the picture, or the statue of her, and when they saw her appear, she appeared standing on a crescent moon. The crescent moon is the symbol of the Muslims. She's going to be the one that's ultimately going to conquer them. And we need to pray to her for that reason.
I would add the following to the powers of the rosary as a weapon against what we face today. It teaches men to be men. For they have to conquer effeminacy. Now, what's effeminacy? Effeminacy, we're not talking about femininity, we're talking about effeminacy. Effeminacy

going into the military, although sometimes that's not necessarily legitimate. I'm not saying that every man has to go into the military, or he'll avoid certain things. Well, let's face it, prayer is one of the hardest things that anybody has to conquer in their spiritual life. It's the ladder. It's the one in which you go up. You cannot attain perfection without it. But it's at the same time, because you have to go up, it's hard. It's a thing. And so a lot of times you hear guys say, oh, I don't do that, that's for women. I tell a guy, you're not man enough to pray regularly. And it is, it's hard, it's something. And so what the results into this effeminacy is just a neglect of prayer. You know, it's just an excuse for them to neglect prayer. It teaches them, by studying the mysteries of Christ, what a real man is willing to sacrifice for the sake of those whom he loves. One of the principal aspects, every man is called, as a man as such, to provide and to protect, either his wife or for society, or for, in the case of the priest, for the church. The providence, part of the providence, comes by means of sacrifice. And so what happens is, I'll talk a little bit about that, about St. Joseph, and why Our Lady of Sorrows plays such a key role in that whole sacrificial thing. But that sacrifice, the man has to go out and sacrifice himself to provide for the family. Now, women sacrifice in a different way, and I don't want to get into all of that, but it's just one of those things that if he is unsacrificial, if he's unwilling to sacrifice himself, if he's effeminate or selfish or what have you, then he is simply not going to provide for his family, spiritually especially, because his obligation to provide and protect is not just physical or monetarily or economically or providing a home. It's primarily spiritual, to protect them from the demonic, to provide for them by means of grace through his sacrifices, prayers, sufferings, and good works, and that type of thing. Well, guess what? Prayer is one of the primary ways that he provides for his family. And that means the rosary is one of the principal ways, if he develops a habit of saying it, is going to be one of the principal ways that he's going to provide grace for his family. He teaches women to be women. Who can meditate on the mysteries of Our Lady and not recognize the humility, the docility, the submissiveness to her husband? For instance, in the case of when St. Joseph said, okay, it's time to go to Egypt, you didn't hear Our Lady whining and complaining and telling me he was an idiot and he didn't know what he was doing. She did it, no question. And all those things exemplified in the mysteries of the rosaries. They're all hallmarks of the perfect woman. We'll just kind of make this side note just so we kind of clear the air. The submissive of a woman that the divine precept actually requires, it's actually part of the natural law, is not there for her subjugation. St. Thomas Aquinas makes the observation that women are in three states. The first is the state of subordination. When she was created, she was still placed under Adam because she was her helper. But the difference, but St. Thomas says, but Adam looked after her and took care of her and loved her, etc. And so the submissiveness, there's a sweetness to it that she got from it. But then, after the sin, she entered into a state of subjection, where she's still under him, but he treats her like trash and doesn't take care of her, and her subjection becomes difficult and painful. In fact, it's one of the primary things she has to overcome in herself, to conquer herself, that type of thing. But he says, in heaven, women are neither in the state of subjection nor subordination, because some women rule in heaven. Obviously, the most powerful person in heaven next to our Lord is a woman. So what that tells you is, it doesn't matter what your state is in this life. It doesn't matter whether you have to be submissive to your husband, who's usually an idiot anyway, we all know that. It doesn't matter. What matters is what you attain in perfection in relationship to that, because that's going to determine what you're in heaven. In heaven, it's not going to be the type of thing that God's going to say, you know, you weren't submissive to your husband, and that's a good thing, so you get a higher place in heaven. He's not going to say that. Because the lack of submissiveness is a lack of self-denial. Now, on the other hand, the man himself has to sacrifice himself continually for his wife, and then she'll be more likely to do his bidding. It teaches children to be two children of their parents, for who can meditate on Christ's submission when he was lost in the temple to St. Joseph and to Our Lady and not recognize the obligation that we have towards our parents? It's good enough for God, it's good enough for you. All right. If Christ was God, he submitted to his parents, no child has an excuse to not being perfectly obedient and loving to his parents, provided the parents are not telling him to commit sin. The rosary is a strong weapon against the temptation of worldliness.

often besets children, and so the family that prays the rosary regularly at night can be assured of the defense that Our Lady will provide for the children as they grow older. The world is full of all sorts of alluring and delightful things, which drag people into sin very often. But unfortunately, it's very easy to be worldly today, especially when, you know, we have such a comfortable life. It is a fortress. The rosary is a fortress against the evil that is in the world and the constant temptation to get sucked into that evil. It is a great weapon against impurity. Every priest will tell you that impurity is causing the destruction of so many lives, the tearing down of so many marriages, the wounding of so many souls. Let me back up just a bit. When I was first ordained a priest, the pornography wasn't that available on the internet. You just didn't see it that often. I mean, it was there, but usually you had to have a kind of a tech-savvy guy or some guy that was kind of into that to pay much attention. Most guys who would confess it had to go down to the store and buy it. And yes, it's primarily a problem with men more so than women, although that's starting to change too, by the way. There's a shift that's starting to occur. So you rarely hear it. You know, it's usually some guy who was shameless and would go down and get it, right? But now that pornography is so easy, you can just sit on your computer and click, it's right there. It's off the charts. And so what's happening is that I'm seeing is it's destroying marriages, because pornography is infidelity in the heart. And a woman knows that. As soon as she finds out her husband's been unfaithful, or vice versa, in relationship to that spec, it destroys their trust. It destroys how they view him. It lowers their estimation of him. It's going to make it extremely hard for her to be submissive to you. And so it's causing tremendous damage. It's wounding so many different souls. Now, a wound is something that we receive. It hurts, it's painful, but it also makes us weak. And every time a person sins, they weaken themselves. And so this is one of the reasons people come to me and say, you know, Father, I keep asking the Lord to give me chastity. And I'm going to confession regularly. I'm trying to do everything I can, but I keep getting temptations. Exactly. Because the way you grow strong is by saying no to it. And you have to keep doing that. And then by that, you get the habit of saying no, and then you have chastity. That's just part of it. But what happens is that it wounds people. Sins against chastity and purity are particularly weakening to people. And you see this especially with women who end up falling into impurities when they're younger, and then they get older and they're just devastated from what it's done to their lives and what it's done. And so very often it takes a long healing process to overcome that. It also renders people, the impurity renders people not just weak, but struggling and in pain and unhappy. I know of no woman or man who has said the rosary every day from the time of adolescence that has not been able to maintain purity. You've got to get your children saying it every day, and that means you have to say it. If you can get your children, if you can get your kids before they're 18 saying a daily rosary, if they maintain it, I guarantee you they will remain in the graces and arms of the church until the end of their life. We're all born into this spiritual battle. All of this is it's all a battle. And the battleground is our own flesh. This is one of the reasons why we have to, as St. Paul says, render it into subjection. We have to subdue it. So this is a spiritual battle. We have a choice. We don't have no choice over that. We have no choice. We were just all thrown into this spiritual warfare. The question is will we take up the arms which God has provided? Will we fight the battle? It's hard. It's going to be difficult. But if we do, and we do fight it, God has provided the weapons for it, the sacraments, the church, but also the rosary. And if a person does take up the battle, no warrior will be found without the rosary in his spiritual armament. You just simply won't find one that doesn't say the rosary daily if he's waging the war well. And if you'll kneel, I'll give you a blessing, although it might be a little bit hard, but if you can kneel, I'll give you a blessing. Benedictio Deo omnipotentis, Patris et Filii et Spiritus Sanctus, super vos et manet semper. Amen.

0: I have found many difficult moments in my life where peace seemed to have gone away. And sometimes I realized that prayer is the way to get back to peace. And during those very difficult moments, I have found that if I just take the time and pray to God and really commit myself to trusting in Jesus, Jesus, I trust in you. When I do that, I always get this enormous feeling of peace coming into my heart, coming into my life. And somehow those problems, those difficult moments that I was having begin to wane away, begin to leave, begin to depart. It's that moment when you really realize that we have to trust in Jesus. And when you do that and you trust in God, then those problems, those difficult moments always seem to like go away, and solutions start coming up. And it's not a coincidence. You know, sometimes I think it's a coincidence, but it's not. It's God coming into my life and actually giving me that inner peace and to be able to work through and solve those problems. So for me, that inner peace comes through the trust in Jesus and trusting God.
1: There are many things I strive for in my life. One is I strive to lead a life of holiness, to lead a holy life. I strive to lead a life of prayer, a life of love to have. I pray to the Lord to have love in my heart. And one of the things that's very important to me is to have peace. I always pray to have peace in my heart, the peace that you can really only find in Jesus Christ. I'm blessed because I have a home that I find is filled with peace, and I just feel like I'm so fortunate and so blessed to have that in my life, in my home, to have a home life filled with peace, a family that brings me peace. And I know that when I don't feel a peace in my heart, I can find it in prayer. I can find it in the Blessed Sacrament. But having peace in our lives is one of the most important things that we can have as Christians.

And I think that it is so important and so beautiful to witness that this community and communities across the United States gather to witness to the real presence of the Eucharist.

0: in a world that needs the Lord's love, His compassion, and His mercy so much, showing them that there is a God who came down to earth, became a person, lived among us, and died for us. The Mass was so beautiful and crowded with people who love our Lord and have hearts for our Lord. It made me feel like a part of the universal church in a very special way today.
1: It's a precious opportunity to walk with our Lord to the monument of this city and be able to pray there with one another, with all of the pilgrims for the Eucharistic pilgrimage. So it has been a great honor, a great joy. And right when our Lord was elevated, the sun came out.

Dear children, today, as a mother, I am calling you to conversion. This time is for you, little children, a time of silence and prayer. Therefore, in the warmth of your heart, may a grain of hope and faith grow in you, little children, will from day to day feel the need to pray more. Your life will become orderly and responsible. You will comprehend, little children, that you are passing here on earth and you will feel the need to be closer to God. And with love you will witness the experience of your encounter with God, which you will share with others. I am with you and am praying for you, but I cannot without your yes. Thank you for having responded to my call.

In the name of the Father, and of the Son, and of the Holy Spirit. Amen. Good morning, Jesus, this beautiful Easter Wednesday. We love you, we praise you, we adore you, and we thank you. We thank you for your resurrection, for saving us. We thank you, dear Jesus, for another day of the Easter octave. And we look forward to the culmination of the octave, which is Divine Mercy Sunday. We unite ourselves to the Immaculate Heart of Mary, all the angels and saints in heaven, the souls in purgatory, and all the just on earth, joined with the Holy Sacrifice celebrated in all Masses across the earth. We offer our prayers, our tears, joys, and sufferings to Jesus for the conversion of sinners and the salvation of the dying. O Lord, how truly great you are! Our soul calls out to adore you. All glory, all praise to you, Father and Son, and to the Holy Spirit, as it was in the beginning, is now, and will be forever. Amen. Alleluia. Almighty and eternal God, we kneel, we prostrate our very selves before your holy altar. Our deepest desire is purely to adore your living and present Son in the most blessed sacrament, through the endless merits of the Sacred Heart of Jesus. May souls find salvation and reparation for their sins by the Church and the Pope and all the clergy and all apostles of prayer. O King of Kings, King of the highest lines that has ever been made, you are made small and has remained in the hosts. Jesus, we believe that you are truly present in the sacrament of love. With infinite love, you love us. Here you receive us with open arms and fill us with peace, interceding for us to the Father to obtain all that truly makes us happy and holy. We have come to worship you in spirit and in truth. Here you are, and we know that your heart burns for each one of us, and that you long to be loved by each of us in return. You come with infinite love and humility in the Sacred Host, so that we may not be afraid to draw near you. We ask that through the Immaculate Heart of Mary, we learn to love you

with perfect love, so that we can forgive others as you forgive. We bless you, Lord, for the gift of yourself in the Holy Eucharist. We adore you as the treasure of our hearts. We praise you for infinite mercy. We want to console you for those who do not love you, and to ask you with trust that you will open the gates of your love upon the whole world, that all may be one in your divine will, in your love, and in your heart. Our Lord and our God, you are the living water that renews, loves, rejoices, and flows from your heart in the Eucharist for all those who come to you. We praise you and we bless you. All glory be to you, Jesus, for the sacrament of unity that brings us today to you in a lasting friendship, in a divine intimacy, where you prove without doubt that God is love. Give us, Jesus, that perfect love that casts out everything, fear, and that our souls may find rest and living in your tenderness. Free our minds from all anxiety and discomfort, so that with the confidence of a child we can surrender. To you, along with our freedom and understanding, through the Immaculate Heart of Mary. Eucharistic Heart of Jesus, burning with love for us, inflame our hearts with love for you, until with you we have one will, so that we can love the things that you love and do what you do. Because you have said, "Everyone who does the will of my Father is my brother, my sister, my mother." Center our lives in the depth of your love, Jesus, so that we may be free from the seductions of the flesh and of the passing things of this world. May we find our joy in your friendship, our treasure in your love, our richness in your merits, our weakness in your grace, our happiness in union with you, and peace in the Father's will. All praise to you, Jesus, for your power and love in the Blessed Sacrament. Here you constantly intercede for the salvation of all. Here you continue to atone for every sin committed, offering the merits of Calvary to make amends for every wrong. Here you call us to join you in prayer so that we can hear you, receive many blessings, and comfort you. And you, with you, and through you, we pray with trust for the conversion of the whole world without having any merit of our own, but trusting in yours. We offer to the Heavenly Father the infinite merits of your Sacred Heart, together with the merits of the Immaculate Heart of Mary, for the salvation of souls. Free all people, Jesus, from the bondage of sin and division, for each soul is so precious to you. Bring us home rejoicing in the victory of your mercy, through the infinite merits of your holy wounds, because you're more powerful than all the forces of hell. We trust completely in your promise of the gospel. Behold, I come to make all things new. Praise be to you, Jesus, truly present in the Blessed Sacrament. Lamb of God, King of Kings, our Savior, Light of the world, by the light of your Eucharistic love, expel all darkness from our minds and hearts, so that we can clearly see the height and depth of your personal love for us. With this light, Jesus, our faith increases. Perfect our hope, so that we may never give in to any form of sadness or discouragement. Give us wisdom to see everything from God's point of view, so that we can walk in the light of truth and virtue, living according to the will of the Father. May the heart of Jesus in the Blessed Sacrament always be praised, always adored, and loved with grateful affection in all the tabernacles of the world until the end of time. Now, dear Jesus, we pray the Te Deum together with the Church,
is a universal prayer of praise from the whole church, Lord Jesus, to you. You are God, we praise you. You are the Lord, we acclaim you. You are the eternal Father, all creation worships you. To you, all angels, all the powers of heaven, cherubim and seraphim, sing in endless praise. Holy, holy, holy Lord, God of power and might, heaven and earth are full of your glory. The glorious company of apostles praise you. The noble fellowship of prophets praise you. The white-robed army of martyrs praise you. Throughout the world, the Holy Church acclaims you, Father of majesty unbounded, your true and only Son, worthy of all worship, and the Holy Spirit, advocate and guide. You, Christ, are the King of glory, the eternal Son of the Father. When you became man to set us free, you did not spurn the virgin's womb. You overcame the sting of death. You opened the kingdom of heaven to all believers. You are seated at God's right hand in glory. We believe that you will come and be our judge. Come then, Lord, and help your people, bought with the price of your own blood, and bring us to with your saints to glory everlasting. Amen. Today, dear viewers, is Wednesday of the octave of Easter. In this Wednesday, the Mass is talking about the road to Emmaus. And I'll read the excerpt from the Magnificat. The disciples on the road to Emmaus have grown downcast and cynical about Jesus. We were hoping that he would be the one. In their disillusionment, Jesus himself draws near and walks with them. As he spoke on the road to them, their hearts were burning within them. So they begged Jesus, "Stay with us." Sitting at table, Jesus took bread, broke it, and gave it to them. With that, their eyes were opened, and they recognized him. Then he vanished from their sight. Should we not conclude, however, that he remained with them interiorly, substantially, as he does with us when we receive the Holy Eucharist? After all, for the crippled man of the temple gate, this drawing near of Jesus happens through the instrumentality of Peter and John. How could they have had such power if you, Jesus, were not with them? The entrance antiphon during this Mass. Come, you blessed of my Father, receive the kingdom prepared for you from the foundation of the world. Alleluia. And the collect prayer. O God, who gladden us year by year with the solemnity of our Lord's resurrection, graciously grant that by celebrating these present festivities, we may merit through them to reach eternal joys. Through our Lord Jesus Christ, your Son, who lives and reigns with you in the unity of the Holy Spirit, God, forever and ever. Amen. And today, we also have Psalm 105. For the Mass. Our response is, rejoice, O hearts that seek the Lord. Alleluia. Give thanks to the Lord, invoke his name, make known among the nations his deeds. Sing to him, sing his praise, proclaim all his wondrous deeds. Glory in his holy name. Rejoice, O hearts that seek the Lord. Look to the Lord in his strength. Seek to serve him constantly.
You descendants of Abraham, his servants, sons of Jacob, his chosen ones. He, the Lord, is our God. Throughout the earth, his judgments prevail. He remembers forever his covenant, which he made binding for 1,000 generations, which he entered into with Abraham and his oath to Isaac. This is the Lord. This is the day the Lord has made. Let us be glad and rejoice in it. Alleluia, alleluia. And these are the intercessions suggested by the Magnificat for today. In the sacraments of baptism, confirmation, and the Eucharist, the Lord constantly renews the life of his people. Let us pray. Give us always this bread to eat. For all who receive the sacraments of initiation at Easter, that they may never cease to hunger and thirst for the table of the Lord, we pray. Give us always this bread to eat. For all who prepared and accompanied the newly initiated, that they may be themselves be nourished by the gifts of life they have so generously shared, we pray. Give us always this bread to eat. For all who have forgotten the joy of the sacraments, may they rediscover the wonder of life in you, we pray. Give us always this bread to eat. O God, in Christ, you give bread to the hungry. May we who have put on Christ and eaten at this banquet table turn in love towards those who are without food, of body or spirit, and freely give what we have been so richly given, proclaiming with joy the Christ we have come to know in his sacramental gifts. We ask this in his most holy name. Amen. Today too is part of the Easter octave. And with this, dear Jesus, we pray the beautiful litany of the resurrection from the Magnificat. This litany of the resurrection was composed by Saint John Henry Newman. Lord, have mercy on us. Christ, have mercy on us. Lord, have mercy on us. Christ, have mercy on us. Jesus, hear us. Jesus, graciously hear us. God, the Father of heaven, have mercy on us. God, the Son, Redeemer of the world, have mercy on us. God, the Holy Spirit, have mercy on us. Holy Trinity, one God, have mercy on us. Jesus, Redeemer of mankind, have mercy on us. Jesus, Conqueror of sin and Satan, have mercy on us. Jesus, Triumphant over death, have mercy on us. Jesus, the Holy and the Just, have mercy on us. Jesus, the Resurrection and the Life, have mercy on us. Jesus, Giver of grace, have mercy on us. Jesus, the Judge of the world, have mercy on us. Who did lay down your life for your sheep, have mercy on us. Who did rise again on the third day, have mercy on us. Who did manifest yourself to your chosen, have mercy on us. Visiting your Blessed Mother, have mercy on us. Appearing to Mary Magdalene while she wept, have mercy on us. Sending your angels to the holy women, have mercy on us. Comforting the 11, have mercy on us. Saying to them, peace,
have mercy on us. Breathing on them, the Holy Ghost, have mercy on us. Confirming the faith of Thomas, have mercy on us. Committing your flock to Peter, have mercy on us. Speaking of the kingdom of God, have mercy on us. We sinners beseech you, hear us, that we may walk in the newness of life. We beseech you, hear us, that we may advance in the knowledge of you. We beseech you, hear us, that we may grow in grace. We beseech you, hear us, that we may ever have the bread of life. We beseech you, hear us, that we may persevere unto the end. We beseech you, hear us, that you may have confidence before you at your coming. We beseech you, hear us, that we may behold your face with joy. We beseech you, hear us, that we may be placed on your right hand to the judgment, in the judgment. We beseech you, hear us, that we may have our lot with the saints. We beseech you, hear us. Lamb of God, you take away the sins of the world. Spare us, O Jesus. Lamb of God, you take away the sins of the world. Graciously hear us, O Jesus. Lamb of God, you take away the sins of the world. Have mercy on us, O Jesus. Jesus is risen. Alleluia. He has risen indeed and has appeared unto Simon. Alleluia. Let us pray. O God, who by your only begotten Son has overcome death and opened for us the way to eternal life, vouchsafe, we pray, so to confirm us by your grace, that we may in all things walk after the manner of those who have been redeemed from their sins. Through the same Jesus our Lord. Amen. We love you, Jesus. We adore you, and we trust you, and we praise you. Thank you for being here with us, and instituting the Holy Eucharist to be with us forever until the end of time. Now, dear Jesus, it is the sixth day of the novena of the Divine Mercy. So we will pray for your intentions in the Divine Mercy novena, the sixth day. Today, bring to me the meek and humble souls and the souls of little children, and immerse them in my mercy. Most merciful Jesus, you yourself have said, learn from me, for I am weak, I am meek and humble of heart. Receive into the abode of your most compassionate heart all the meek and humble souls and the souls of little children. These souls send all heaven into ecstasy, and they are the Heavenly Father's favorites. They are a sweet-smelling bouquet before the throne of God. God Himself takes delight in their fragrance. These souls have a permanent abode in your most compassionate heart, O Jesus, and they unceasingly sing a hymn of love and mercy to you. Eternal Father, turn your merciful gaze upon these meek souls, upon humble souls, and upon little children who are enfolded in the abode which is the most compassionate heart of Jesus. These souls bear the closest resemblance to your Son. Their fragrance rises from the earth and reaches your very throne. Father of mercy and of all goodness,
We beg you by the love you bear these souls and by the delight you take in them. Bless the whole world that all souls together may sing out the praises of your mercy for endless ages. Amen. Dear Jesus, this is such a beautiful intention for humble souls and especially for the little children. Bless all families, dear Jesus. And bless all children and parents, that they may learn to adore you and love you and get closer to you throughout their lives. And we end in our Divine Mercy prayers right now, dear Jesus. We have to prepare for that big feast day where you will cleanse all our souls of both sins and the punishments. We pray that many souls today, dear Jesus, will get ready for the Divine Mercy Sunday. May they find you in the sacrament of penance to cleanse themselves. And may they take also communion worthily on Divine Mercy Sunday in the state of grace, so that they will avail of the graces you promise, Sister Faustina, that all souls who come to you with confession and receiving communion on that day will be cleansed of all their sins and the punishments related to those sins. Jesus, we love you. We trust in you. And now is our closing prayer in honor of the Divine Mercy. Eternal God, in whom mercy is endless and the treasury of compassion inexhaustible, look kindly upon us and increase your mercy on us, that in difficult moments we might not despair nor become despondent, but with great confidence submit ourselves to your holy will, which is love and mercy itself. Amen. A prayer for divine mercy. O greatly merciful God, infinite goodness, today all mankind calls out from the abyss of its misery to your mercy, to your compassion, O God. And it is with its mighty voice of misery that it cries out to you. Gracious God, do not reject the prayer of this earth's exiles. O Lord, goodness be on our understanding, who are acquainted with our misery through and through, and know that by our own power we cannot ascend to you. We implore you, anticipate us with your grace, and keep on increasing your mercy in us, that we may faithfully do your holy will all through our lives and at death's hour. Let the omnipotence of your mercy shield us from the darts of our salvation's enemies, that we may with confidence as your children wait for your final coming, that day known to you alone. And we expect to obtain everything promised by Jesus, in spite of all our wretchedness. For Jesus is our hope. Through his merciful heart, as through an open gate, we pass through to heaven. Amen. We love you, we praise you, dear Jesus, today. And we pray for everybody who is called into the prayer line, especially the sick and the suffering, people who have lost jobs or are asking for financial and material help and blessings. Help those especially in pain, dear Jesus, or who are dying right now, many of them in nursing homes, hospices, hospitals, and those who die by accident. Dear Jesus, have mercy on their souls. Grant them, dear Jesus, the time to acknowledge you as their Lord and Savior. We pray also for the grieving relatives and for those who need to be consoled. We pray especially now, dear Jesus, for all the sick, especially in this

Easter octave. Those who are suffering in pain in hospitals and at home with chronic diseases. Bless them, dear Jesus. Heal them according to your will. And please provide them the material help, the emotional and moral support from their families and relatives and friends. And also help them get the medical treatment needed for their illness and pains. We pray for families, Jesus, that need to be reconciled, especially those who are away from the church. We pray that people will come back to the faith, dear Jesus. Please call your children, especially for the Divine Mercy Sunday, so they can be cleansed and come to you and be with you and join with the church and with you in prayer and in penance. We pray especially for the children now, dear Jesus, and families that you have prayed in the Divine Mercy Novena as your day of for the humble souls and for souls of little children. We thank you for them. Please keep them pure and chaste. We pray for their protection and guidance. And we pray that they also grow in their love for you and be faithful to you. And we thank you for this beautiful time with you, dear Jesus. And bless all viewers and all Maria Vision employees and all those who are praying with us right now. And we end, dear Jesus, also for the prayer for peace. And we thank you for the ceasefires in the Iranian war. We pray for peace among all, everybody involved, all nations involved. And we also pray for help from many of the nations who have suffered through the wars. Now we pray for the Lady of all nations. It's a prayer for peace, dear Jesus. Lord Jesus Christ, Son of the Father, send now your Spirit over the earth. Let the Holy Spirit live in the hearts of all nations, that they may be preserved from degeneration, disasters, and war. May the Lady of all nations, the Blessed Virgin Mary, be our advocate. Amen. And now we end with the divine praises. Blessed be God. Blessed be His holy name. Blessed be Jesus Christ, true God and true man. Blessed be the name of Jesus. Blessed be His most sacred heart. Blessed be His most precious blood. Blessed be Jesus in the most holy sacrament of the altar. Blessed be the Holy Spirit, the Paraclete. Blessed be the great Mother of God, Mary, most holy. Blessed be her holy and immaculate conception. Blessed be her glorious assumption. Blessed be the name of Mary, Virgin and Mother. Blessed be Saint Joseph, her most chaste spouse. Blessed be God in His angels and in His saints. May the heart of Jesus in the most blessed sacrament be praised, adored, and loved with grateful affection at every moment in all the tabernacles of the world, even to the end of time. Amen. Thank you, Jesus. We love you. We praise you. We adore you. And we also thank all viewers for tuning in. Please don't forget to call in the prayer line for your request, and we will pray them during the next holy hour. God bless you all. And dear Jesus, thank you for this wonderful Easter. In the name of the Father, and of the Son, and of the Holy Spirit, amen.

peace is a gift from God. All of us human beings, we need paths. 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But the world cannot give us what they don't have. Only God can give us peace. I invite all of you to pray for this beautiful gift, but only God is the fount of peace.

blessing our country in this anniversary year for us, and bringing Jesus in the middle of all of us, and making him so important, consecrating the Sacred Heart of Jesus is something that's going to be a beautiful blessing.

and it's my pleasure to be here today for another portion of the National Eucharistic Pilgrimage. I'm very proud of the Knights to be marching right out in front of each of these processions. It's our opportunity to demonstrate that we are living our Catholic faith in the public square.

that reiterates that the Catholics are great citizens and proud to be Americans, as well as proud to be Catholics living our faith.

pray and fast. I desire that you continually deepen your prayer life. Every morning in your family, renew your prayers of consecration to the Sacred Hearts of Jesus and Mary. Pray daily the Angelus, the Creed, five Our Fathers, Hail Marys, and Glory Bees in honor of Jesus' Passion, a sixth for our Holy Father, the Pope, and a seventh for the outpouring of the Holy Spirit upon you. Then the prayer of invocation of the Holy Spirit. If it is possible for you, also pray the Rosary.

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0: This is my third trip to Medjugorje. 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And love her so much. It's a beautiful experience. I love the relationships that with some of the people here, and as well as God.
1: So this is my first visit. The Blessed Mother touched me 2 years ago and said, "You're going to Medjugorje," and I'm here. I'm glad I'm here. She's very, very present, and I'm open to whatever she wants to do to me or for me or with me. Amen.

Yesterday, I got to play music during the rosary, during the apparition of Maria at the house. It was incredibly beautiful to see everyone stop in silence for a few moments to witness the apparition, and then we finished the rosary and finished our prayer, and it was truly beautiful to see the start and stop of the apparition yesterday. Yeah.

Saint Teresa was born in Avila, Spain, in 1515. As a child, Teresa was obsessed with the martyrs and saints. One day, when she was 7, she convinced her brother to become a martyr. Her plan was to go to the Moors and to ask to be decapitated. They were just outside the town walls when their uncle found and stopped them. When she was 14 years old, Teresa's mother passed away, so she turned to the Virgin Mary as a spiritual mother. Though she was devoted to her faith, the saints, and the Virgin Mother, she was also interested in reading fiction, and her father worried this was making her vain. To help Teresa remain holy, he sent her to the Augustinian nuns at Avila. At the monastery, Teresa became extremely ill and experienced moments of religious ecstasy during her devotionals. Teresa also practiced self-mortification, a common practice during that time. It was during one such occasion she received her first vision of Jesus. She continued to have visions for the next 2 years, which drove her to convert Spanish Jews to Christianity, to found convents, and to spend 5 years in prayerful seclusion. Teresa eventually founded a religious order, the Descalced Carmelites. As Teresa approached the end of her life, she expressed happiness that her hour has arrived. "My Lord, it is time to move on. Well then, may your will be done. O my Lord and my spouse, the hour that I have longed for has come. It is time to meet one another." Saint Teresa was beatified on April 24th, 1614, and canonized on March 12th, 1622. Following her death, her body was exhumed several times, each time smelling sweet, feeling firm, and was unspoiled. Several relics of her body are currently on display at various holy sites around the world. Saint Teresa of Avila is the patron saint of the religious and the sick. Her feast day is celebrated on October 15th.

St. Therese, also known as the Little Flower, lived a short but blessed life as a Carmelite nun in France. Her prayerful and humble devotion has made her an inspiration to millions of people around the world. Born in 1873 to religious parents, Therese lost her mother at the age of 4. Therese was very emotional as a child and was often overwhelmed. A word of criticism or a small loss could send her into tears. Therese prayed for Jesus to stop these outbursts, and she eventually developed an incredible force of will. Asking to enter the convent at age 14, she was rejected on the basis of youth. Unsatisfied, she went to the bishop and eventually to Rome, where she attempted to ask the Pope for his intervention. The vicar general recognized her effort, and he intervened. Although young, Therese was eventually admitted to the convent. While in the convent, she experienced great loss and physical suffering. Despite these difficulties, she remained steadfast in her devotion to Christ and to her sisters, and she was never known to complain. Therese developed tuberculosis and realized she would soon die. Her suffering was so great her doctor could not believe it. Therese explained that it was impossible for her to suffer, though, because suffering had become so sweet to her. After her death, her body was exhumed in 1910. It was said to smell sweetly of the odor of sanctity. She was canonized in 1925. Saint Therese continues to intervene for those who suffer. Her devotion, The Little Way, and her autobiography, Story of a Soul, are among the most popular Catholic books in the world.

0: Dear viewers, both ladies and gentlemen, let's take another step forward in our exploration of the Bible to look for the significant female characters that are presented. We had read about the conquest of Jericho in the book of Joshua. The figure of Rahab is the only female character who has. She appears in that book, and now we turn the pages once again and arrive at another of the historical books, the one called the Book of Judges. We will explain why. After the conquest of Jericho, then, once the people of Israel as a whole had entered the territory of that land promised by God, what we can today call Palestine or the State of Israel. Or we can call it the Holy Land, but they entered it, having crossed the Jordan, they entered the Promised Land. At this point, the people begin to spread out. They start conquering cities and regions, just as God had promised them. That land had been promised to them by God, so they took it bit by bit.
1: However, it must be remembered that the land was not deserted. It was not uninhabited. It was inhabited by other peoples. There were other cities. In fact, God had even told them, "You will live in cities you did not build. Others built them and you will take them over."
0: And indeed, this journey of conquest begins, but we must not think that it was a kind of total war with conquest, so to speak, like a blitzkrieg or a slow war of conquest, taking one city after another and the whole territory. It was a conquest, as we would say, like a leopard's skin, meaning that the Hebrews settled among the other peoples and gradually occupied some cities, took over certain regions, but the other peoples were not always completely driven out. Rather, they somehow settled in as well. Here are them, here are us. So, there was a different kind of presence alongside these peoples,

0: who were themselves diverse, generally Canaanites, generally Philistines, people belonging to different nations, with different cultures and different gods. And so, the region we're talking about is a rugged one, with mountains, valleys, hills, so there was a great variety of landscapes and also a great variety of dwellings. Here there is this city, and in this city there is a leader who holds the title of king, a king of a large village, a king of a small region. There was no nation state. We shouldn't think of our modern states. When we think of a king, we think of the Queen of England. The king was the leader of a large city or even just a large village. And the Hebrews, little by little, advanced and conquered one city, then another region, settling one tribe after another. They had divided the territory into various sectors, and so each tribe had chosen its own portion. We go this way, you go that way. To conquer, we help each other out. Then, each to their own home, and so on. Among other things, in the struggle they fought, because naturally there was no willingness from the other peoples. The will to leave them be was not there. It wasn't as if the Hebrews arrived and people said, "Please, make yourselves at home, treat this as your own house." There were struggles, battles to be fought, and there was always this idea that the God of Israel was a God. Powerful, but in the perception of others who had that idea, as we discussed last time, a God for every people, a God for every tribe, they would say. But that's a God who works in the hills. He doesn't work in the plains, so let's attack them in the plains. This idea of a God who is, let's say, partial, limited, was something that, in the polytheistic world of that time, was still considered normal. So, the Jews advance. What happens then?
1: There are these lived moments of conquest, but there are also moments.
0: A bit sad, in a way, moments in which the Jews are not. Instead of conquering, they are conquered, and so they live under the oppression of neighboring peoples, who are better organized and more powerful. In the writing of the book of Judges, there is a phrase that comes up from time to time. Look, I'll read it.
1: The first time is in chapter 2, verse 11. The Israelites did what was evil in the eyes of the Lord and served the Baals. So, they are shown as no longer faithful. Thank you.
0: Not the God of Israel, but serving the gods of other peoples. They abandoned the Lord, the God of their fathers, who had brought them out of the land of Egypt. And they followed other gods among those of the surrounding peoples. They bowed down before them and provoked the Lord. They abandoned the Lord and served Baal and the Ashtoreths. The Ashtoreths were goddesses, ambiguous female figures of love and prostitution. Then the Lord's anger was kindled against Israel, and he handed them over to plunderers who plundered them. So, we see this ongoing dynamic in the book of Judges and also in other historical books. God protects his people, but if the people abandon him, then the people's abandonment of their God leads, as a consequence, to slavery, into the hands of other peoples. And so the people of Israel, who entered the promised land led by Joshua, find themselves without a fixed leader. You see what happened. Moses had an extremely difficult life. He always faced opposition and hardships, yet he managed to finally bring the people, after those long 40 years, to the threshold of the land that the Lord had promised. Joshua was much more fortunate, perhaps we could say more skillful, but as the general of his people, as their leader, he never encountered opposition. The people followed him. They entered, conquered Jericho, and began to expand, dividing the different sectors of the land, chosen to be conquered, each in their own sector. And so Joshua dies. There is no one left as leader. The idea is, God is your leader. But you know that in an emergency, it is still necessary to have someone to guide, to take the initiative.
1: And so, in times of difficulty, certain people are identified who are called judges.
0: Both because they judged, that is, they administered justice for the people of Israel, and because it is a title that means they were leaders, not princes. Not kings, but judges. So I would say it's a title that rather recalls a comprehensive, democratic administration carried out in the name of the Lord and bringing the word of the Lord to those who were to follow. And so we have the names of judges that we know well. You see, Gideon. He is the one who, with his trumpets and his torches, frightened the enemies. The other, even more famous, is Samson, the man of marvelous strength, who lived such a difficult life, but also a contradictory one, of faithfulness and unfaithfulness to the Lord. We will talk about him in due course because he was involved with a woman, the famous Delilah. Now we have some. Indication. And today we will talk about two women who appear together in the same episode. One is the judge, because in this case the judge is a woman and her name is Deborah. Deborah, with this lovely name, because it's a name still used today and its original meaning is B. Now, we don't know if it was a name that indicated her tribe, her belonging, or if it was a name given to her personally, but in any case, Deborah. She was a judge in Israel, and the Bible tells us that she sat under the palm tree. So, a specific place where she would receive the Israelites who needed justice to be administered, and she would give her rulings. The other woman we will talk about is Jael, a foreigner, but she becomes the main protagonist of this episode, a bloody episode, a cruel episode, yet one that played an important role in the history of the people.

0: Deborah, judge of Israel, who dispenses justice under the palm tree, is what chapter 4 of the book of Judges tells us. This scene of the woman under the palm tree is quite interesting. Because, for example, in Africa, the elders who administer justice always do so under a tree. It seems there's something about that. Does it evoke a sense of security or justice? I don't know, but in fact it's an image I remember as well. So let's think of Deborah, who is under the tree, under this palm. The Israelites go to her and draw on her wisdom. She speaks to the people on behalf of God. Now, the situation at this moment is as follows. That. And once again it is said, the Israelites went back to doing what was evil in the eyes of the Lord. And for 20 years they were enslaved by Jabin, king of Canaan, who reigned in Hazor. Hazor is a place we still know today. It is a fortress from which Jabin could control the whole valley where the others were. And so, here we have this period of oppression, and we know that this king, who harshly oppressed the Israelites, was also very powerful because he had extremely strong military equipment. With an army of 900 iron chariots, probably, when we hear about iron chariots, it doesn't mean that they were made entirely of metal, but rather of wood, at least reinforced with iron. That's how some ancient remains have been found. Now Deborah receives inspiration from the Lord and calls Barak, son of Abinoam, who was somewhat the leader, the general of the groups of Jewish warriors. And she says, "Look, this is the situation. The Lord wants there to be a battle against Jabin. We must set out. We must go to war." And Barak is willing. He listens to the word of God. He feels that the Lord wants to help them because they have returned to faithfulness to him. And so he says, "I'll go, but you have to come with me. If you, Deborah, don't come, I don't feel up to going alone." She said, "Fine, I'll come, but know this. One thing, the glory of this day will belong neither to you nor to me, but to a woman, another woman," and so begins the war, these battles that are described. We are in chapter 4, from verse 12 onwards. There is a description of what happened. King Jabin has a general named Sisera. Sisera was informed that Barak had gone up Mount Tabor. Here you hear another name we know, because even today Mount Tabor is the place where the Lord Jesus was transfigured. So Sisera gathered all his chariots, 900 iron chariots. Just look at how many there are. It's a lot. Iron chariots, in fact, means these reinforced chariots, the tanks of that time, which were always driven by a charioteer and carried a soldier with them. At the back was someone skilled at throwing spears while the chariot was moving, pulled not by horses, but by mules or donkeys. Imagine that facing them were soldiers who had neither armor nor many weapons. Because the Hebrews lacked these things, they didn't know how to work with them, metal, so there were some very big limitations, 900 chariots. Armed chariots, iron chariots, they were an incredible force. Only with God's protection could anything be done. And so Deborah said to Barak, "Get up, for this is the day when the Lord has delivered Sisera into your hands. Has not the Lord gone out before you? Look, God is leading the people." Then Barak came down from Mount Tabor, followed by 10,000 men, so it was a significant army. The Lord defeated Sisera with all his chariots and all his army before Barak. We don't know what strategy was used for this battle, but it was the Lord who brought about the victory. You see, it doesn't say Barak with the Lord's help. No, no, no. The Lord defeated Sisera with all his chariots. Sisera got down from his chariot and fled on foot. Barak pursued the chariots and the army as far as that place, and so on.
1: Sisera's army fell by the sword. And here the second person comes into play, Jael, of whom we know she was not a Hebrew. In fact, she was the wife of
0: Heber the Kenite. She was allied with King Jabin, so a woman who not only did not belong to the Hebrew people, but was actually an ally of King Jabin, the one who now was defeated, not personally, but through his army. About Jael, I don't know if you remember, when we were at school there was a poem by Manzoni, March, 1921, 1821, and it said what, in the hand of the manly Jael, placed the mallet and guided the blow. So, a strong woman, a courageous woman, a woman. I'd say, quite a unique one. The episode is told with a series of details that are worth looking at. And the story is here, we're still in the chapter. Fourth, from verse 17 to 22. Meanwhile, Sisera had fled on foot towards the land of Jael, wife of Heber, the Kenite, because there was peace between Jabin, king of Hazor, and the house of Heber the Kenite. Jael went out to meet Sisera. Here is Sisera, running, escaping. He is a defeated general, and he is trying to save himself. Jael went out to meet Sisera and said, "My lord, stay with me, do not be afraid." So it is she who takes the initiative. She invites him into her tent, thus making him her guest. Let us think about what was, and should still be today, the law of hospitality. I invite someone inside, into my house, into my tent. So I am, in some way, obliged to treat him well, to protect him. He went into her tent, and she covered him with a blanket. He said to her, "Give me a little water to drink, for I am thirsty," you can imagine. After a battle, he was certainly thirsty. She opened the skin of milk, gave him something to drink, and then covered him up again. He said to her, "Stand at the entrance of the tent. If anyone comes and asks you, 'Is there a man here?' you shall say, 'No one.'" But Jael acts differently.
1: Then Jael, the wife of Heber, took a tent peg, grasped the hammer, came quietly up to him, and drove the peg into his temple to make it go through. Into the ground. He was fast asleep and exhausted, so he died.
0: And look, Barak, the general of the Hebrews, arrives and proud Jael calls him and says, "Look, I'll show you the person you were looking for." And she shows him the corpse of Sisera, dead with the tent peg in his temple. There you have it. It's a very cruel episode. And it's an episode that makes us reflect

because once again there's a violation of a duty of honesty. In this case, it's the violation of the law, of hospitality, and also of the alliance. But once again, salvation comes to the people of Israel through a woman, but a foreign woman, just as happened with Rahab, just as happened with the daughter of Pharaoh, just as happened with the two Egyptian midwives. In God's plan, women always have a place.

Here we are, the battle between the people of Israel and the Canaanites. It has ended, and it ended with the defeat of the Canaanite army and the death of Sisera through the intervention of Jael. The fifth chapter of the book of Judges is entirely devoted to a great song of praise. It is called the Song of Deborah, even though in the Bible we read that she sang it together with Barak. I don't know whether they performed a duet or if it was a collection of expressions. Put together, what we do know is this, that this song in the fifth chapter is one of the oldest texts in the Bible. From the style in which it was written, it's clear that there is a memory of ancient texts, so with an archaic language, which suggests something that has been handed down over time. For the memory of the people of Israel, to remember its glories. Now, it is a song of praise to God, although it must be said, by comparison, that there is more praise for Deborah than for the Lord. However, God is indicated as the one who leads his people, the one who takes the initiative. In fact, it is the Lord who goes forth. It speaks of God. As if he were leading an army, the head of an army. So he goes out to battle and then... Deborah enters the scene, and Deborah is there to act as a mother. In Israel, this is the title she is given. It is not said that she was a judge in Israel, but a mother in Israel. You see the maternal figure. It's important to have this strong presence of this woman who becomes, in a way, the one who interprets power, but not through the dominance of someone who commands, rather as someone who supports. You see, it speaks of the desolation in which the people

lived, all power had ceased. It had ceased in Israel until I, Deborah, arose, until I arose as a mother in Israel. So then new gods were preferred. And so war was at the gates. The Lord had been abandoned. The people sought other gods. And so there is war. There is oppression. But then, thanks to Deborah's intervention, there is this battle that takes place, and it is a battle that leads to victory. So, there is the liberation of the people of Israel. In the description of how the people react, there is something that is described very well from a poetic point of view, but it also makes one think of a political consequence, because it talks about the various tribes. And it mentions those who immediately agreed to join the fighters, those who hesitated, and those who remained indifferent. What does this tell us? That the people of Israel were not a completely united people, but the various tribes had, in some way, become separated. From time to time, neighbors would help each other, but there were also those who stayed a bit on the sidelines. Here is this variety of attitudes in the face of danger, which referred to just one region. You heard, we were talking about Azer, we were talking about Mount Tabor, so we're talking about a region that today is Galilee. It concerned those who were in that area, it didn't concern the others, also because of the difficulty of communications. Other parts of the people of Israel did not get involved, but the song of. Deborah has two passages that are at the same time beautiful, cruel, and could even be moving. And it is something very beautiful. I would say there is also some poetic art here. The first part one want to highlight for you is the description of Jael, who intervenes and kills Sisera. It is described in a very powerful way, but I would say with a beauty of description that is truly admirable. Listen, blessed among women is Jael, the wife of Heber the Kenite. So you see, it is emphasized she is a woman. She is not one of ours, she is not a Hebrew. Blessed among the women of the tent. So, she was a woman belonging to a nomadic people, not yet living in a city, but in a tent, the very tent in which she killed Sisera. Water. He asked her for Sisera's name is not even mentioned yet. Simply, this happens. Someone asks for water. Water, he asked her for. Milk, she gave him. In a princely bowl, she offered cream. So, here we see a truly generous welcome. But then, something else follows. She reached out her hand for the tent peg and her right hand for a workman's hammer. And she struck Sisera. She struck his head, she shattered and pierced his temple. Cruel, but what follows is even more striking. At her feet he writhed, fell, and lay still. At her feet he writhed, he fell. Where he writhed, there he fell, finished. It seems as if you can see the convulsions of the dying man, his final spasms, and then he lies dead. Here, I would say, there is a certain satisfaction in this cruelty. Clearly, one only sees the glory of the one who managed to win, with little sympathy for the one who died. What follows is, once again, a detail of great poetry, of subtle intuition. But what moves us, from an emotional point of view, is whether it was for the writer or for the singer.

This song was only a way to heighten the sense of cruelty and victory over the defeated. Because Deborah, as she sings, imagines what is happening meaning.

Verse 30. Through the window, Sisera's mother looks out and laments behind the lattice. Let us imagine this eastern world, the women in the remote, hidden part of the house, behind the lattices. But she looks out and wonders why his chariot is slow to arrive, why his chariots are moving so sluggishly. She is used to her son returning from battle, always victorious and happy. Why not yet? And there are those who answer her. The wisest among her princesses reply. And she too repeats to herself, there you have it, the mother who deludes herself, thinking it must be something else. Of course, they found some loot. They're dividing the spoils, one girl, two girls for each man, a haul of colorful garments for Sisera, a haul of embroidered colorful garments, a colorful garment with double embroidery, that's the prize for my neck. So here is the illusion the mother tries to create for herself. Sisera is just delayed because his gathering spoils. There's even a gift for me, something beautiful. And the song doesn't say, instead, something different has happened. It doesn't say that, but it ends with a phrase that is chilling, yet at the same time makes us understand why these things were written. In verse 31, the last one, it says, So may all your enemies perish, O Lord, but may those who love you be like the sun. When it rises in all its splendor. And here the song of Deborah ends, and the author concludes with a final historical reflection. Then the land was at peace for 40 years.

Oh, I'm here with a bunch of my friends. It's my 11th pilgrimage. And I'm here to pray for the needs of my family and friends, but we have whole bus. We have 50 over people, and we've been doing this 10 years already. And we came from Chicago, a huge Polish community. We have buses from two other parishes, so three huge groups of Polish people are here. And we just had many answer prayers, and we're just sharing the love of Mary. And it's just so beautiful here, the grounds and the atmosphere, the young people, the families, and to walk and to be in a blessed place, holy grounds. It's so very special. Polish people really love Our Lady of Częstochowa in Poland. We have a pilgrimage there. So this is our part, loving our mother and walking to her heart. And so I'm very thankful to be here. And I already received many graces from Mary. And I just say, just love Mary and ask her, and she will answer your prayers.

after telling the story of these two women, Deborah and Jael, I think it is especially useful to reflect thoughtfully on the figure of Jael, break time equals 0.5s/, and on what she did. Let's say Jael, a foreigner, a woman who certainly, as we've seen, is strong and energetic. But there is also something questionable. Because she betrays hospitality, she also betrays the alliance her husband had with King Jabin, because she turns against the general of the allied king. So, a questionable woman who does something that we would say is morally unacceptable. Yet someone who has a providential role in the salvation of the people. Because it is she who, through the killing of Sisera, ensures that the defeated army will no longer impose its will on the people of Israel. So, let us try to understand what the historical narrative gives us. But when a narrative comes to us as part of the Bible, therefore as the Word of God, it always contains a lesson. A lesson that we must somehow listen to, grasp, and understand. Sisera is this man whom we see only as the general, but a very powerful one of oppression. Here, we see him as the embodiment of evil and, in some way, we could even say the embodiment of the devil, someone who is wicked, who does things he shouldn't do, who oppresses the people chosen by the Lord. And so he represents its presence. He represents the temptation towards evil. And we know that temptation, any temptation, should not be indulged, welcomed, or entertained, but we must reject it immediately. So, if Sisera is evil, and he is evil for the Jewish people in history, and he is in the image it gives us, we must understand that we should appreciate the way Jael reacted. If that is evil, if that is temptation, there is no way to come to terms with it, but we must reject that evil immediately. So the necessary response is to take up Jael's tent peg and mallet, and to drive in, to kill the temptation straight away. So a firm no from us is the only response we can give to a temptation that presents itself. In the story we have just read and listened to, it was about the freedom of an entire people. So it was a greater good than what the life of a single person could be. Now it is ours when we talk about the temptation to sin is our freedom to love the Lord. So temptation, the suggestion to do something wrong, must be rejected immediately. Now, another thing we can see, we have read in some parts. This song of Deborah, a beautiful song. Unique, interesting. It is this title that Deborah gave herself, Mother in Israel. And when we hear the title of Mother in the Bible, we immediately think of the one who is the Mother of God and our Mother, that is, we think of Mary. So it's worth making a small comparison. Not that there is a comparison in style between the Song of Deborah and the Song of Mary, the Magnificat, however, there is in fact a closeness. Here we have what is said. On one side we have the Mother of Israel, on the other we have the Mother of the Lord, who then becomes our Mother, the Mother of the Church. So then, it's worth it to take a look, to compare the two people who sing. After all, both sing about what they have done, and while Deborah praises herself a lot, Mary speaks of herself as the handmaid, the servant of the Lord.

And she sees the great deeds of God, but attributes them to the Lord. She does not praise herself for what God has done. She says, "Great things the Almighty has done for me." So the glory belongs only to God. Great is His name. Here, there is a very big, obvious difference. Naturally, this comparison is not meant to judge. And it's not to say that Deborah somehow becomes a woman less worthy of esteem. It's simply to understand what a great journey humanity has made. And what a great journey God's plan has also made. So, just think, here we have a parallel between two women, both called to serve the Lord in a mission that is, in some way, universal. The salvation of the people, the salvation of the whole world. Well, it's wonderful to see Mary's greatness even in comparison to other women who, like her, have served the Lord. Grateful to God, who in time, at the right time, gave us a mother far greater, far holier than many other women, who were also present on the path of salvation and helped this story take important steps forward. So, thanks be to God for Deborah, thanks be to God for her deeds, for the liberation of the people, but even more thanks be to God for the holiness of Mary, our mother, the Mother of God, and a model and example for each one of us.

0: My name is Adela Cuadra, and I'm from Sullivan, Wisconsin, and we live, I'm originally from Nicaragua, and I've been here since I was 4 years old. This is our fifth year coming to Walk to Mary, and every time we come, I come with a reason, an intention. And the first year I came, my sister had done in vitro, and I told her I'm against it. So I told her to stop doing that, and that I would walk for her. And 3 months later, she was pregnant.
1: I believe the purpose of this pilgrimage is for Jesus to grow my faith and bring me to him, but through Mary. I think he's really trying to grow my faith and show me that the easiest way to him is through Mary, his mother. And I firmly believe that she's here holding my hand along with my husband and my children, because I truly believe it is through her that I'm gonna truly know how to

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I will go the 22 miles if God permits, and, you know, with the help of Mama Mary. Yes.

Eucharistic procession, it reminds us that we are pilgrims here on earth. Our life here on earth is not, we remain here on earth, but it is our goal in heaven, salvation in heaven. And whenever we are doing Eucharistic procession, it reminds us that our life here on earth is to give glory to God. And whenever we walk with the Lord in public and praise and adore Him, we are reminding not only ourselves, but we are also proclaiming our faith to everyone around us. All the nature, all the trees, all the skies, together we are praising and adoring Christ in our Eucharistic procession.

and is a foreshadow of our heavenly journey with Christ and God in heaven. And so let us always, always remember God in our procession here on earth and our journey here on earth to heaven.

And the procession, the Eucharistic processions, is always that beautiful devotion that we walk with Jesus. We walk with Mary on the path of our salvation. We unite, especially in this devotion of Saint Sarah of Blessed Virgin Mary, we unite our sorrow to her. As her journey of Mary is also our journey, journey of the people who are faithful. And it's so important to be here, to participate, to have that spiritual experience, that spiritual union with Mary and with Jesus.

Dear children, today also I invite you to prayer. A prayer of joy so that in these sad days no one amongst you may feel sadness in prayer, but a joyful meeting with God his Creator. Pray, little children, to be able to come closer to me and to feel through prayer what it is I desire from you. I am with you and each day I bless you with my maternal blessing so that our Lord may fill you abundantly with his grace for your daily life. Give thanks to God for the grace of my being able to be with you because I assure you it is a great grace. Thank you for having responded to my call.

0: Hail Mary, full of grace, the Lord is with thee. Blessed art thou amongst women, and blessed is the fruit of thy womb, Jesus. Holy Mary, Mother of God, pray for us sinners, now and at the hour of our death. Amen. Glory be to the Father, and to the Son, and to the Holy Spirit.
1: As it was in the beginning, is now, and ever shall be.
0: In the name of the Father, and the Son, and the Holy Spirit. Amen. We are going to ask the Holy Spirit for help, and I read to you from the Galatians 3, from 19 on. The purpose of the law. Why then the law? It was added because of transgressions, till the offspring should come to whom the promise had been made, and it was ordained by angels through an intermediary. Now, an intermediary implies more than one, but God is one. Is the law then against the promises of God? Certainly not. For if a law had been given which could make alive, then righteousness will indeed be by the law. But the scripture consigned all things to sin, that what was promised to faith in Jesus Christ might be given to those who believe. Now, before faith came, we were confined under the law, kept under restraint until faith should be revealed. So that the law was our custodian until Christ came, that we might be justified by faith. But now that faith has come, we are no longer under a custodian. For in Christ Jesus you are all sons of God, through faith. For as many of you as were baptized into Christ have put on Christ. There is neither Jew nor Greek. There is neither slave nor free. There is neither male nor female, for you are all one in Christ Jesus. And if you are Christ, then you are Abraham's offspring, heirs according to promise. The word of the Lord.
1: Thanks be to God.
0: So I'm going to reflect on forgiveness. And I begin by bringing about one of the greatest grounds and most hidden ones of unforgiveness, which is our mortality. See, naturally, we have an unresolved condition. It's not resolved because our soul, our spirit,

knows perfection and eternity, and our flesh is not completed because it's mortal and has the knowledge of immortality, but is not immortal. So it is a contradiction to nature. So it's like, you know immortality, but you're not immortal. You are mortal, your body. So you have a self inside you that knows infinite, but you have a self that is in the flesh that will never understand not dying. So because it's dying every day. So it's like when people are celebrating a birthday, a lot of people think they have one more year, but they don't understand they have one less year. We celebrate backwards. It's like an illusion, right? Because who's saying that you are celebrating one more year? You have one less from as many as you were given, and you don't even know how many you were given. So it's like, so there is an unforgiveness in us. I'm talking in very spiritual terms, because this wouldn't be something psychology will treat, you know. Human science will not deal with this, because they will never get to the point where you find that you have to forgive your mortality. Psychology wouldn't even consider that. Human science don't get there, because you need to have a spiritual sense of life to understand what we are talking about it, because this is not common sense. This is not rational. This comes only from the spirit. The spirit is the only one that could possibly teach you to transcend your intelligence, your human intelligence, and there to grow into the spirit of God, into the wisdom of God. And the wisdom of God tells you, look, there is something in you that is not happy, and it's that you have to die. Who's going to be happy knowing that you're going to die? I mean, you have to be the highest saint ever and be in the highest holiness to say, I'm happy to die because I'm going straight to heaven. Right? We'll be the only one happy to die, right? But everybody else is like, it's difficult to die. It's not easy to die. And especially when you have knowledge of the faith. Because we know that we will never be prepared enough to be before Jesus. But still, the truth is that Jesus is a merciful God. And he even tells, like St. Faustina Kowalska, he told her, I want you to meet me as a merciful God, not as a judge. See, I don't want to see you as a judge. So what he means is he wants us to be obedient to him. It's like the gospel today. See, he wants us to be one with him. If we obey him, we will be one with him. And this is what Jesus wants. But then for us to enter into a true forgiveness, we have to realize our mortality. It's like a mother that has many children, before going to bed, she will look at all the children that are sleeping. And in her heart, she carries this heaviness and worries about what if one of them die? What if one of them don't wake up tomorrow? See, and she has this mortality leading her love for the children. She has this fear, this insecurity. If the child has any ailment, any little thing, they run with the child to the hospital, right? Because mortality is there. It's like an alarm. It's a bell that rings. And actually, yes, you can die over nothing, over a toothache. People have died. You can fall from your chair and that's it. You die, right? And so this is something we know, but at the same time, it's something we will never accept, because
It's not natural because naturally we were created immortal, naturally. See, God created us immortal. And the reason we are mortal is because someone committed a sin. And that is another aspect of forgiveness. We are the consequence of somebody else's sin. See, not ours. So it was not because of our will that we are mortals. So that alone brings in this unforgiveness. And you know, though what I'm talking about is not discussed, it's not like studied, still it exists and lives within us. That's why I was saying before that if you call a few friends and invite them over for coffee to discuss your mortality, nobody will show up, right? Nobody wants to deal with that. Because it is silly to think that you should talk about these things. But the fact is that if we talk about forgiveness, you know how modern psychology, when they teach you to heal your wounds and to forget about traumatic experiences and to heal you from all the memories that have been hard on you, they go as far as finding out what happened in the womb when your mother was pregnant with you, and they go as far as that. And okay, that's helpful. Some people get help through that because science is something important, and God has given us science that comes through human intelligence. But also the work of angels is in science because it's inspired. And sometimes God gives us great gifts. Look, in year 2004, I had a heart attack in Dublin, in Ireland. And I ended up in a hospital. A taxi driver took me there. And ended up that this hospital was the most important cardiological center of Ireland, St. James Hospital in Dublin. And I ended up there by the grace of God, because I was dying. And so they kept me there. I was to fly the next day to Canada. And so this African cardiologist that was the chief cardiologist of the hospital came to me and said, "You're not in good shape." And I said, "Doctor, I need to go to Montreal tomorrow." And he laughed. He said, "Tomorrow? If you walk out of this hospital, you die right outside in the street. You don't make it to the street. You are in bad shape. You are really ill. And you're not going to make it out unless God is going to help you, right?" And he looked at my eyes and he said, "You believe in God?" And I said, "Yes, sir, I do." Right? And he said, "Pray so that I can find you a room, because this hospital is packed. There's no space, so that I can take you tomorrow morning to see if we can put a stent in your heart. Otherwise, we have to open up, you know, and give you a new heart valve and some bypasses and all kinds of stuff." So ended up that I found, they found me a room, and people were online to get a room in the hospital from all over Ireland, and they had to wait months. And I got there to the emergency room and got a private room all for my own, because an old lady just died in that room, and it was the only one ready, and they gave it to me. So the rest of the people were there in a big room, each one with a TV in a different station, really loud. It was horrible out there, but I had my private room. So, to make the story short, they rescued me through a stent, and I had experience there with God very strong. And then, when I came out of the hospital 2 weeks later, because they kept me 2 weeks, they gave me all these pills. And I never took pills before. And I had like 10 different pills.
And I got all these pills and went to the blessed

Blessed Sacrament to a chapel there in Dublin and told the Lord, Lord, I am working for you. You could just heal me. You know, I don't need to take these pills. I don't have the discipline to take these pills. And the doctors are telling me if I don't take them, I'm going to die very soon, right? So I depend on these pills. So obviously the Lord didn't heal me the way I wanted, but he let me know that those pills were given to me and I had to take them and obey the doctors because that was my reparation. Because my problem with the heart was the consequence of my past life. The life, the nightlife, the drugs, the alcohol, the excesses, all everything shortened my life. And that day I was supposed to die. That's why I had experience with Satan during the surgical procedures. It was not an open surgery, but it was a stent. I forget how they call that. But anyways, I realized that my time was up. I had ruined my life, my health, everything. If I wouldn't have been a missionary for 4 or 5 years already, I would have died. So the Lord kind of built a bridge, a new opportunity to continue on living because of those 5 years of missions. That's how he showed me. But still, taking the pills was part of my reparation, amendment. So I was really, really bored with that. You know, like, this is going to be a cross. And it has been, you know, because I take those pills since then, 20 years already. But in year 2017, again, I'm in Fort Worth, Texas, heart attack. Then the bridge that God gave me was over. And then again, my life was ready to go. And then God gave me a new bridge. I don't know how long this is going to be. It was 2017. And continue on with this. So you can see that our time is counted. We have an amount of days in this life that God has given to us, and the devil is an expert in stealing those days because he wants us to end up in the spiritual realm prematurely. You see, I give you an example of prematurity in this sense. A man goes to a bar and gets drunk and then goes out and drives drunk and kills himself. That wasn't God's will. That was this man's disobedience and disorder in his life. So he died prematurely. So he enters the spiritual realm at the wrong time. He's not supposed to die, right? So you probably imagine how difficult it is for the soul. Very difficult. We could talk about that for a long time, but this is not the topic. But the topic is about how much we have to guard our life and be responsible for everything we do. Because the way Satan takes away our life is through vice, through excesses, gluttony, drugs, cigarettes, alcohol, impure sexuality, so many things that we do that create a way for us to damage our health and kill our time. So every day is precious, every instant is precious because we have exact numbers. See, the devil doesn't know how much time we have, but he knows our life is very short. Even if it appears long that someone lives over 100 years, but it's very short. In the spiritual sense, it's nothing. And for spirits that don't live in time, like we do, for them, it's an instant. So they can be involved with our lives like nothing. So we have to be so alert as to this economy
of our time, the economy of time, because we are the administrators and nobody else can run that for us. It's a personal account and we are responsible for every day, every moment counts. That's why there are so many stories about people killing time. And so many philosophers have spoken about that widely, about the time and how to kill it, and the time and how to use it right. And depending on how you value your time, that's how you value your life. That's what it is. There are two things you should be very aware of: your blood and time. Why blood? Because you, depending on how you live your life, you are making your blood good or you're corrupting it. I give you an example of corrupted blood. You notice when you get really angry, what happened to your face? It gets really red, right? Some people, remember when I was a child, we used to fight among brothers, and we would show up to my mother with red faces because we were so angry with each other. And she said, "Why were you fighting?" And we were thinking, how did she know? She didn't see us, but we had these red faces. And the thing is, why is the face red? Because the blood is up in the face and it's bad blood. It's not good blood. You see, it's really bad blood. It's the blood of anger. So you see, the more we make bad blood, the more we hurt our health. So when a person is angry, it's killing the health. See, to the point where you can end up with a serious disease, because that bad blood burns your organs, your vital organs. See, it can burn your eyesight, it can burn your hearing, it can burn anything in your body. It can hurt your health, bad blood. So we have to be so careful that our blood is healthy. And our blood is only healthy when we live within the love of God. It's the only way it's healthy. And that's why we have uncorrupted bodies, like we were talking before about it. Why is the body left uncorrupted? Because of the love. See, the Eucharist is the plentifulness of the love of God. So is the agent by which the blood becomes absolutely pure. But then this person that is so perfectly Eucharistic is also a person that is filled with the love of God. They are combined. So your blood is good when you love. You have good blood. And you see, you can see the expression of blood in people's demeanor, in people's conduct, the way people handle themselves. You can see if they're carrying good blood or bad blood. And this is, you see, when you are young, you can fool people because you are young, right? But once you are over 40, around there, you can't hide your bad blood. if you have bad blood, everybody's gonna know it. Because it's all over your face, it's all over you. It's all over you, the way you walk, the way you talk, the way you behave. Bad blood, you can tell, right? So it's like, but this economy is so important because, you know, this has to do with forgiveness. How do you get to love, truly love? By forgiving. You know, it's like, let's say in community life, as we have spoken a few times already, in community life, you have this great test of love because you have to love all the sisters that live with you, right? And like I was comparing before, when someone marries, they marry just one person, right?
You marry 20, right? You have 20 around you. I don't know how many, but it's like a marriage because you are always there. They are in your face all the time, regardless if you want it or not, they are in your face. So you have to learn to forgive, because you don't wake up every day to be patient enough, compassionate enough, forgiving enough, charitable enough. And so there are bad days in community life where your blood is not going to be good. And if you, that's why the apostle says, don't let anger find you with sunset, right? So you have to heal yourself on your anger before the sun sets. And if it happens at night, before the moon is gone. But you cannot stay angry, because if you go to bed angry, you wake up angrier. And already the anger is in your organs. And that's how you get sick. That's how serious disease come to people, because they don't even notice how often they are going to bed angry. It happens to people that have a bad marriage, a bad relationship. It can happen to you in the community, that if you become angry and then you keep angry, and every time you wake up and see that sister, you get angrier, right? Then you end up being sick, right? Obviously, because you are damaging your blood. And this is something that has to do with forgiveness. You know, you have to forgive. There's no way out. This is the only way to do it. So what I was trying to do when I started this reflection was to get you to the very depth of the most important forgiveness, which is to forgive your mortality. I know this sounds strange, because this is something people don't talk about it, and it's like, how do you deal with this? Forgive my mortality? We all know we are mortals. Why should I forgive it? But you know, you'll be surprised how our intelligence works. See, our intelligence cells knows that we are mortals, we're going to die, and is not happy about it. So you keep that very secretly within you. And it's not a wound, but it is a lacking. Lacking of what? Lacking of life. You see, Jesus came to give us life. And he told us, I'm rescuing you from death. I came to give you life. And people sometimes don't understand, what does he mean? We are alive. Look at us. We breathe, we eat, we walk, we talk, we are alive. And he's saying we are dead? Dead in sin? What does he mean? See, he goes over people, this spiritual language. The truth is, obviously we are dead. Obviously. Obviously, we will be born again if we die with the Lord. See? And he will give us life. It's a promise. I will resurrect you in the last day. Promise of God. Why will he resurrect me? Yes, because I'm dead. That's why. I have to be born again, born of the Spirit. Because of original sin, we died. So now we are in a mortal state. So we haven't been born yet. And a lot of people born dead. Those that go to hell, right? They born dead. They don't live. So we are given life, but we have to make sure we understand how we get that life. See? And this is the main concern of Jesus with us. If you read the Gospels, you're going to find that Jesus' language is always about eternal life. It's about life that endures beyond time. True life, the life we lost. His language is all like that. That's why all the people that were listening to Jesus, they were all going, what is he talking about it? They didn't get it. There was no way they could get it. And he will tell the apostles,
All these things you will understand when God the Father sends the

Paraclete, so that you understand everything I taught you and you remember everything I said. The Paraclete is going to remind you that this mysterious spiritual language that is talking about another life, my kingdom is not of this world, and say, where is it? See, the apostle will ask him directly, where is your father? Show us your father, and things like that. And he had told them so many times, if you see me, you see the Father. I and the Father are one. So we are the same God in different persons, but still impossible to get it. So it's very important to understand why we talk about mortality. Because Jesus came to pay our freedom. Then you ask yourself, pay our freedom? From who? From the devil. See, because we are prisoners of sin. So, and we still have the danger to sin as long as we're still here. I give you an example. I was talking about San Anthony of Padua, right? I'm sure probably many of you will know the story, but San Antonio of Padua was in Italy with St. Francis of Assisi, and he was already a priest. And in Lisbon, where he was born, in Portugal, someone killed a person outside his father's home. And this person threw the dead body over the wall and fell inside the house of St. Francis' father. So they accused him of the murder. Because in those days, that was the way it worked. If a dead body is in your house, you kill this person, right? End of the story. Unless you have the most amazing evidence. So they judged him. They were going to kill him. But St. Francis had bilocation. So he appeared. I'm sorry, San Anthony. San Anthony had bilocation. And he appeared at the door of the place in front of the judge. And he told the judge, take me to the cemetery, to the tomb of this man that was killed. And everybody was in shock because they knew it was impossible for him to receive the news that his father was going to be killed, because that happened in a matter of 2 or 3 days, a trial like that. So, and he is in Italy, and you're talking about 800 years ago, 900 years ago. So, there was no way he could know. And also in those years, the church was also authority. So the judge had to obey to the priest. So they took him to the cemetery. And when they got to the tomb, he said, unbury him, take him out. So everybody was in shock. And they opened it, and he ordered the dead person to get up. And he got up. And when he got up, he pointed to his father, and he said, did he kill you? And he said, no. And then he said, do you want to live longer? I have the authority to get you to live more years in this life. And he said, no, I don't want to live any longer. I want you to give me the absolution because I died in sin. So he gave him the absolution, he died again. And the judge was so mad. He said, why didn't you ask him who killed him? And he said, I didn't come here to judge anybody. I came here to rescue my father, right? And this is one of the most amazing miracles of San Anthony. It's just beyond, who's going to understand this? This is so powerful, so immense. But this happened, it's true, it's everywhere, you know. Wherever you go and read the story of St. Anthony, this is one of the main stories. But you can see that forgiveness is the most important force. And this person didn't want to go back here. Why? He didn't want to have the risk of sinning again, right? So that's why souls in purgatory, regardless of how much they are suffering, the last thing they want in their lives is to come back, because they know they are in danger every day. Every minute they are in danger.

when they are here. In purgatory, they are already saved. They're going to suffer all of that, but they are saved. There's no way they can sin again. So they are better than us. And so we have to realize what we are dealing with. We are dealing with the life that is on the loose wire. You know the loose wire where people walk on with a stick? This is how life is. You see, we have this stick that is fate. We're walking on this wire. Below us is the world and sin, and Jesus is at the end of the wire there. So you have to place your eyes on Jesus and walk straight to him. Because otherwise, if you let go your fate, if you let go your step, you fall. You go into the abyss of the world and sin. And this is how delicate our life is. It's very vulnerable, very fragile. And we have to know how determinant is the decision to be faithful to God. We have to take that decision from the very bottom of ourselves. See, because it's very easy, like I was saying before, to live a life that is assumed through religion only. So I know I commit a sin, I go to confession, and then I feel good, at peace, and I can go to communion at peace. And this is the way I handle it. I sin, then I confess, then I take communion, then I feel good. I sin, I'm worried, I did something wrong, I go to confession. But there is no true decision inside you where you truly renounce to sin, where you really go and said, I rather die than sin again. I despise sin. I don't want sin in my life. Lord, help me. I'm a terrible sinner. I don't want to sin. And to feel it too. Because, you know, the greatest gift we can ever receive from God is the pain of sin. The pain of sin. Just think about this. How many times in your life have you walked away from confession feeling the pain of the sins you confess? Feeling it. How many times? See, and the many times you walk away not feeling the pain, that's how much you have in purgatory already, right? Because you know what purgatory is? The pain of sin. That's what purgatory is. Pain of sin. It's the acknowledgement of sin. It's the conscious, is to be conscious of sin. This is what purgatory is about. Because you see, every human being, regardless of fate, when dying, enters an illumination of conscience. Every human being is God's justice. And this happens before the soul detaches herself from the body. Before. Because once you are detached, you enter justice. But as long as the soul is still there, it's like someone dies of a heart attack right here, and the body is dead, but the soul is just coming out. And before it comes out, it begins to enter the fullness of the truth, and it has the opportunity to repent. A lot of people saves at the end with the illumination of conscience. Obviously, everyone will have to go through this incredible school. See, God gave me a gift one time with my mother about purgatory. And it was, I was in a garden underneath a tree, a big tree, and I'm sitting there meditating, and all of a sudden I see a big wooden table up in the air. I knew I was up to something, right? So you just don't see a floating wooden table like that, right? So then after that, I saw benches around the table. And then after that, people on those benches. And one of them was my mother. She had been dead for a while. And she waved at me.
And then I noticed there was someone up in the air, higher than that table and those people up there. She looked sort of like a nun, but she wasn't a nun. Maybe she was an angel, I don't know. But she was the teacher, right? And they were at class.

who knows how many things she was learning that she didn't learn about the faith, because it was all about the church, what I saw, had to do with the church. And so it shows you that we are in class right now. See, life is a school of souls. We are in a school, and we learn about God. This is all we are learning, because we learn about love. The only lesson souls learn in this life is the lesson of love, nothing else. The only lesson. If you don't get it, you have to continue on in class, in purgatory. And you have to learn. One time I had experience with a soul that was in purgatory. This was a woman, and she was in the kitchen of her house. That's how I saw her. And she had had a very tough moment. The moment she was purgating was a moment she was with some members of the family, and she behaved terribly with them and affected them and hurt them, and the consequences were big. So for some reason, that part she didn't resolve before she died. That act was alive, and she was there suffering it. She was stuck. See, the reason why she was shown to me is because I prayed for her, and she moved on. She progressed into another level. Who knows? Maybe to another kitchen. But this is the way souls move. You end up in a place, in a spot, at a time where something happened, where you went against love. See, and you have to suffer that love. Suffer it. And there's nothing you can do to change it. And you see all the consequences and the way you affected those people that were there. And it's so painful, so horrible. And this is the sufferings of purgatory, because you have to become perfect in love to enter the kingdom. See? So, but there is something powerful in relation with that. And it is, God is so merciful and so good that when we decide something from the bottom of our hearts to change something that is difficult in our lives, and maybe we don't get to change it during this life, but if we truly wanted that, if we truly desire that, when we see Jesus, he will complete what we were lacking, you see? So, because many people think, who can go to heaven from here? Oh, yes, you could. Many go straight to heaven. Why? Because it is about your heart. It's about your intentions. It's about what you want. It's about how much you desire holiness and perfection and the love of God. How much you do that. Maybe you're not going to be able to make it to perfection and holiness here. But if this is what you desire, if this is what you want, if this is what you long for, you get it before Jesus, and he will take you with him at the end. But if you don't deal with this sincerely, if you still have affection for sins, if you deal back and forth with a sinful life, you are in trouble if you die like that. You end up in purgatory, and you have to relive all these moments, all these actions. You have to go through them again. And it's not a good sight. It's not good. And that's why the church is so adamant and wants us to learn about this so that we can prepare our souls. So we are in class constantly. Everything is a lesson. See, a lady that was in the front yard of my community in Bogota was slapped by a crazy person, right, that walked by. Slap in the face. And this woman was so mad, she comes in saying, why did he slap me, right? Why they don't lock him up? He's a crazy person, dangerous. And I said, I think the question is different. The question is, what is God telling you? He sent the messenger to slap your face.
He said, this guy, this crazy person is a messenger that came from God. Nothing happened.

0: happened by accident. This is something telling you something. And the truth was, she was really upset with this person. So that means she wasn't well. Her heart was not well. She had a lot of resentments and pride and so many things. So this kind of woke her up, kind of. I wish she would have been more awakened, but no, she still was angry with the crazy person, which wasn't good. That was a bad sign, you know? But we all grow at different paces, and God make sure we get the lessons. Now, if we don't learn the lessons and we don't make the grade at the end of this life, we still have to go to school. So this is what we are going to try to avoid. So I'm going to read to you from Corinthians 13:5. Examine yourselves to see whether you are holding to your faith. Test yourselves. Do you not realize that Jesus Christ is in you? Unless indeed you fail to meet the test. I hope you will find out that we have not failed, but we beg God that you may not do wrong. Not that we may appear to have met the test, but that you may do what is right. Though we may seem to have failed, for we cannot do anything against the truth, but only for the truth. For we are glad when we are weak, and you are strong. What we pray for is your improvement. I write this while I am away from you, in order that when I come, I may not have to be severe in my use of the authority which the Lord has given me, for building up and not for tearing down. The word of the Lord.
1: Thanks be to God.
0: So the Holy Spirit is very punctual, right? And always confirms everything. You know, I never choose these readings, so the Lord is the one that gives them to us. And so we can see that he is clear and punctual about the test. See, and we are being tested in many ways because we receive lesson after lesson, and then the exam comes up. And then Satan comes up, the accuser, and he said, oh, you think he's going to heaven? She's going to heaven? Let me try. How about this? And then he comes with the test, right? And this is who tempts us. Satan asks for permission. See, the more you strive to be good, the more tested you are. And this is the way it is. And we all know that. We all know that. Because God will allow the devil to test us to make sure we really, truly, seriously want to go home. Because we are in prison. See, this life is a prison, and Satan is the jailer. So for him to allow us to get out of here, we have to truly belong to the King. And we have to truly belong to the kingdom of God. He cannot stop us. If he sees us, that we are carrying that mark, that light, and we belong to that light, he can stop us. But if we don't have that quiet in us, he can stop us anytime he wants. And you probably remember two very mysterious passages of St. Paul, where he says that he was giving this person that was not behaving well in a community, was giving this person to Satan. You remember reading that? That's probably some of the most mysterious writings. That's why St. Peter used to explain who St. Paul was and trying to tell people what he meant, because he was so deep and there was so much mysterious things in his life like that. But he said, I give him to Satan so that I can rescue his soul on the last day. So that was mysterious. So then again, we go back to what happened to this dead man and San Anthony. See, he took this man away from life and got Satan to kill him, because that way he wouldn't sin anymore, wouldn't stay in the sinful life he had, and that way he was able to rescue him. Mysterious, yes, but truth. And this is what it is. It's

mystery, how we have to deal with our life and be responsible and aware of the transcendence of sin and of every act, every act. And so you are blessed to have the opportunity to sanctify yourselves among a community, because like I was saying before, maybe people out there are like islands. People live on their own and they want to have their own freedom, their own rights. They don't want to deal with anybody. They, as far as they probably go as far as having a cat or a dog, you know, but not a human being. They are on their own. So how could they ever sanctify themselves on their own? See, and with a cat, it's not easy to sanctify yourself with a cat or a dog, you know. So unless the cat begins to talk back to you, right? A demonized cat. So, but still, we have to remember that God is good all the time, and that we are given opportunities every instant of our lives to sanctify ourselves, because this is all God wants. He wants us to sanctify ourselves. Amen.

You will make that pilgrimage, walking side by side with over 7,000 pilgrims who have traveled from across the United States and the world, carrying their special intentions and prayers

0: This is our first time coming to the Walk to Mary.
1: Yeah.
2: And I've always wanted to come, but this is the first year we've had the opportunity to come. And I came to pray for my two sisters and my son and my grandson. God has blessed us with so much that we just feel grateful that we can be here today.
0: Those are our intentions.
2: I have never been there.
0: No, we weren't aware of that. So we're really looking forward to learning about that.
2: We have a shrine of Our Lady of Guadalupe in our town. And this is the first time we've been to a St. Joseph shrine.
0: We've talked about it for years and finally got to do it, which is great.
2: Yes.

blessing our country in this anniversary year for us, and bringing Jesus in the middle of all of us, and making him so important. Consecrating the Sacred Heart of Jesus is something that's going to be a beautiful blessing

and it's my pleasure to be here today for another portion of the National Eucharistic Pilgrimage. I'm very proud of the Knights to be marching right out in front of each of these processions. It's our opportunity to demonstrate that we are living our Catholic faith in the public square.

It reiterates that the Catholics are great citizens and proud to be Americans, as well as proud to be Catholics living our faith.

0: think it's really exciting to have this in our town of Hagerstown, especially at St. Mary's, where I've been a parishioner for 20 years with my family, and a lot of my boys are serving in the Mass, and my daughter is throwing flowers, and some of my other daughters are singing, and it's a really great time to adore Jesus as we walk through the towns of Hagerstown.
1: Today in the procession, we saw such great faith from so many people singing to our Lord, adoring our Lord, praising our Lord. And the importance of this Eucharistic faith, it is what nourishes us. The pilgrimage, the processions, it represents our journey through this life, a journey that our Lord accompanies us on. And that faith is what strengthens us.

0: to make the journey, which is arduous, which is difficult, but which is always worth it. The journey from this life to the next, the journey to heaven, the journey to holiness and sanctity.
1: It was really a great blessing to have them come and do the procession with us. It was just such an incredible experience and a great witness to be able to walk around and pray for all of the people around the city here, and also for all of the people around Hagerstown to be able to see the incredible things that the Catholic Church is doing, and that Jesus Christ is still truly present in the Most Blessed Sacrament and in the Eucharist.
0: The Lord be with you. May Almighty God bless you, the Father, the Son, and the Holy Spirit. Amen.

And I think that it is so important and so beautiful to witness that this community and communities across the United States gather to witness to the real presence of the Eucharist.

0: in a world that needs the Lord's love, his compassion, and his mercy so much, showing them that there is a God who came down to earth, became a person, lived among us, and died for us. The Mass was so beautiful and crowded with people who love our Lord and have hearts for our Lord. It made me feel like a part of the universal church in a very special way today.
1: It's a precious opportunity to walk with our Lord to the monument of this city and be able to pray there with one another, with all of the pilgrims for the Eucharistic pilgrimage. So it has been a great honor, a great joy. And right when our Lord was elevated, the sun came out.

great pride in knowing that the Lord Jesus is walking along the side of all of us through the state capital of Annapolis. It gives me great pride to witness my faith in the streets, showing people the signs of the gospel, signs of life, signs of the joy that come from being a believer in Jesus Christ.

0: so it's a great privilege to be among so many other believers, believers who walk through many different paths of life, but they unite in one single purpose, that is worshiping Jesus and giving honor to His Blessed Mother and to all the saints. And praise be Jesus Christ, now and forever. Amen.
1: It's like a celebration of life, a rejuvenation, especially right now, this time during Easter, during Pascua. I know the confirmations and Primera Comunión just happened, and it's just great to celebrate Jesus all together, all happy, as He would have wanted for us to be all

particularly this parade or procession that we did, it replicates what we do in South America a lot. During Easter, during Christmas,

We always like walk around the streets, and we have closures and we have processions like this, and it was just beautiful, especially the singing as well. And the weather was just amazing. It's really a blessing.

Dear children, be prayer and a reflection of God's love for all those who are far from God and God's commandments. Little children, be faithful and determined in conversion and work on yourself so that, for you, holiness of life may be truth. And encourage each other in the good through prayer, so that your life on earth may be more pleasant. Thank you for having responded to my call.

Medjugorje Peace Chaplet. I believe in God, the Father Almighty, creator of heaven and earth, and in Jesus Christ, his only Son, our Lord, who was conceived by the Holy Spirit, born of the Virgin Mary, suffered under Pontius Pilate, was crucified, died, and was buried. He descended into hell. The third day he rose again from the dead. He ascended into heaven and is seated at the right hand of God the Father Almighty. From thence he shall come to judge the living and the dead. I believe in the Holy Spirit, the Holy Catholic Church, the communion of saints, the forgiveness of sins, the resurrection of the body, and life everlasting. Amen. Our Father, who art in heaven, hallowed be thy name. Thy kingdom come, thy will be done, on earth as it is in heaven. Give us this day our daily bread, and forgive us our trespasses, as we forgive those who trespass against us. And lead us not into temptation, but deliver us from evil. Amen. Hail Mary, full of grace, the Lord is with thee. Blessed art thou among women, and blessed is the fruit of thy womb, Jesus.

thy womb, Jesus. Holy Mary, Mother of God, pray for us sinners, now and at the hour of our death. Amen. Glory be to the Father, and to the Son, and to the Holy Spirit, as it was in the beginning, is now, and ever shall be, world without end. Amen. Our Father, who art in heaven, hallowed be thy name. Thy kingdom come, thy will be done, on earth as it is in heaven. Give us this day our daily bread, and forgive us our trespasses, as we forgive those who trespass against us. And lead us not into temptation, but deliver us from evil. Amen. Hail Mary, full of grace, the Lord is with thee. Blessed art thou among women, and blessed is the fruit of thy womb, Jesus. Holy Mary, Mother of God, pray for us sinners, now and at the hour of our death. Amen. Glory be to the Father, and to the Son, and to the Holy Spirit, as it was in the beginning, is now, and ever shall be, world without end. Amen. Our Father, who art in heaven, hallowed be thy name. Thy kingdom come, thy will be done, on earth as it is in heaven. Give us this day our daily bread, and forgive us our trespasses, as we forgive those who trespass against us. And lead us not into temptation, but deliver us from evil. Amen. Hail Mary, full of grace, the Lord is with thee. Blessed art thou among women, and blessed is the fruit of thy womb, Jesus. Holy Mary, Mother of God, pray for us sinners, now and at the hour of our death. Amen. Glory be to the Father, and to the Son, and to the Holy Spirit, as it was in the beginning, is now, and ever shall be, world without end. Amen. Our Father, who art in heaven, hallowed be thy name. Thy kingdom come, thy will be done, on earth as it is in heaven. Give us this day our daily bread, and forgive us our trespasses, as we forgive those who trespass against us. And lead us not into temptation, but deliver us from evil. Amen. Hail Mary, full of grace, the Lord is with thee. Blessed art thou among women, and blessed is the fruit of thy womb, Jesus. Holy Mary, Mother of God, pray for us sinners, now and at the hour of our death. Amen. Glory be to the Father, and to the Son, and to the Holy Spirit, as it was in the beginning, is now, and ever shall be, world without end. Amen. Our Father, who art in heaven, hallowed be thy name. Thy kingdom come, thy will be done, on earth as it is in heaven. Give us this day our daily bread, and forgive us our trespasses, as we forgive those who trespass against us. And lead us not into temptation, but deliver us from evil. Amen. Hail Mary, full of grace, the Lord is with thee. Blessed art thou among women, and blessed is the fruit of thy womb, Jesus. Holy Mary, Mother of God, pray for us sinners, now and at the hour of our death. Amen. Glory be to the Father, and to the Son, and to the Holy Spirit, as it was in the beginning, is now, and ever shall be, world without end. Amen. Our Father, who art in heaven, hallowed be thy name. Thy kingdom come, thy will be done, on earth as it is in heaven. Give us this day our daily bread, and forgive us our trespasses, as we forgive those who trespass against us. And lead us not into temptation, but deliver us from evil. Amen. Hail Mary, full of grace, the Lord is with thee. Blessed art thou among women, and blessed is the fruit of thy womb, Jesus. Holy Mary, Mother of God, pray for us sinners, now and at the hour of our death. Amen. Glory be to the Father, and to the Son, and to the Holy Spirit, as it was in the beginning, is now, and ever shall be, world without end. Amen. Our Father, who art in heaven, hallowed be thy name. Thy kingdom come, thy will be done, on earth as it is in heaven. Give us this day our daily bread, and forgive us our trespasses, as we forgive those who trespass against us. And lead us not into temptation, but deliver us from evil. Amen. Hail Mary, full of grace, the Lord is with thee. Blessed art thou among women, and blessed is the

fruit of thy womb, Jesus. Holy Mary, Mother of God, pray for us sinners, now and at the hour of our death. Amen. Glory be to the Father, and to the Son, and to the Holy Spirit, as it was in the beginning, is now, and ever shall be, world without end. Amen. In the name of the Father, and of the Son, and of the Holy Spirit. Amen.

0: Okay, next we have Maria Anderson, who's going to be accompanied by her friend, Paul Chimarusti. Come on out, you guys. All right, well, welcome. Tell us a little bit about when you started to like realize that you were good at singing. Like, when did that first happen?
1: I don't know if I was good at first as much as I loved it. I came out of the womb singing and wanting to sing. In kindergarten, I said that I was either going to be a princess or a singer, so.
0: So obviously princess was the choice, right?
1: Yes, that was the more realistic option.
0: So did you have to apply for the princess role? Just kidding.
1: It was a tough process.
0: I know, right? Exactly. So what are you going to sing for us today?
1: I'll be singing Give Me Jesus. It's a song about wanting to know Jesus and make him known and just enjoy being in his presence.
0: That's awesome. And then you have your friend here helping, yeah? So Paul, how long have you played piano?
2: I've been playing piano for 7 years. I did a lot of classical stuff, and now I help out with worship at First Temple's Church.
0: Beautiful. All right, well, why don't you guys get set up and get started? This is Maria Anderson singing Give Me Jesus.

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There's a lot of really good talent here.

And we drove in last night, seven girlfriends and two of their daughters, and we're staying at an Airbnb. And I've heard about Our Lady of Champion and Our Lady of Good Help for many years, but I never knew, and I never was here before, but I just knew this year when I was invited to come that I needed to be here, and I just needed to pray 22 miles of prayer, at least one rosary every mile or more, and just pray for faith and conversion of sinners and for my daughter and my children and just everything. There's so much to pray for. And I just have such a heart for, I have a heart for priests too. I help

priest get healthy in my part-time job. And so I just pray for people's good health, that they know the importance of the health of their human body and not be addicted to sugars and carbs. But it's not just that. If you're healthy physically and you don't have a healthy soul, it means nothing. And same if you have a healthy soul, but you're not taking care of your body, well, that's not good either. So I just had to be here to experience it. And so far, so good. 7 miles down, 15 to go. I changed my socks once. I'm okay, but God bless you guys. We're praying for you, and just pray for us too. We just gotta be bold about Jesus in the world, you know?

0: Young people should come and do this because you're the future of our church. And, you know, in St. Cloud, Minnesota, there's not a lot of young people going to Mass all the time. And a lot of the parishes are filled with senior citizens, which is great. You know, I have five kids, and it's the future generations that's going to continue the Catholic faith. And you know it's never going to die. But it's time to be loud and be bold and be loving with the Holy Spirit to bring Jesus to your friends and family and not be shy. We love the Blessed Mother. We pray the Rosary. It's our protection in this world. It's our weapon, and Satan's strong. So be strong. Pray your rosary and be bold. I'm all over Facebook and Instagram, and I'm sharing this walk in my public corporate world, and people need to know. And a lot of people I work with aren't Catholic, but that's okay. You know, they need to know that we're not worshiping, idolizing Mary. She's our mother, and she brings us closer to Jesus. And that's what it's about. So I love you, be healthy, and I'll see you here next year.
1: I invite other kids for walks.

We're here in beautiful Gloucester City, New Jersey, here at the St. Mary's Church, and we just finished the procession around the block, around the grounds of St. Mary, and we just went to go encounter people.

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And it was beautiful. They had open hearts. We got some prayers out and just invited them in on the mission, unite with us in prayer. And also we took their prayer intentions with us. And as always, we're just so happy to pray with them, happy to spread the Lord, and happy just to bring them to all places here in the United States.

It's an incredible experience. This is my first Mass serving with Bishop, and to be the deacon of the Eucharist during this wonderful national pilgrimage is just an amazing experience. So God bless everyone.

brothers and sisters, what a blessing to be here in Ventnor, New Jersey, celebrating the feast of the Immaculate Heart of Mary, walking with our Lord Jesus in procession on the boardwalk, proclaiming to the world that God so loved the world, he gave his only son, and that son was with us, and the love of his heart was beating. I felt his heart beating for the love of all the people in Ventnor and beyond. May they be blessed by our pilgrimage. May we carry Jesus with us. May his heart inflame our heart to share his love with the world and with those around us, especially those in most need of his mercy. Immaculate Heart of Mary, pray for us.

This is a time that allows us to let everyone know how much Jesus loves all of us. He asks us to care for our neighbor and to be there for each other. My spiritual feelings is just, of course, feeling closer to God, and He asks us to go out and spread the word and preach the Bible, and we can do that through our actions, not only through words, but just through our actions representing the walking the Eucharistic walk, is letting everyone know that we are faithful followers of Jesus Christ.

Dear children. Today, little children, I invite you, through prayer, to be with Jesus, so that through a personal experience of prayer you may be able to discover the beauty of God's creatures. You cannot speak or witness about prayer if you do not pray. That is why, little children, in the silence of the heart, remain with Jesus, so that He may change and transform you with His love. This, little children, is a time of grace for you. Make good use of it for your personal conversion, because when you have God, you have everything. Thank you for having responded to my call.

0: In the name of the Father, and of the Son, and of the Holy Spirit.
1: Amen.
0: Peace be with you.
1: Amen.
0: Dear brothers and sisters, a special welcome to all of you who are here today at the Cathedral of the Immaculate Conception, also to the National Eucharistic Pilgrimage, joining us here today in Portland and also on Peaks Island. Special welcome to our pilgrims and all who have joined us for this very special day. That is the pilgrimage's visit here to Portland. So let us prepare ourselves well for these sacred mysteries as we humbly acknowledge our sins.

0: Grant, O Lord, that we may always revere and love your holy name, for you never deprive of your guidance those you set firm on the foundation of your love. Through our Lord Jesus Christ, your Son, who lives and reigns with you in the unity of the Holy Spirit, God forever and ever.
1: Kings. Jehoiakim was 18 years old when he began to reign, and he reigned 3 months in Jerusalem. His mother's name was Nehushta, daughter of Elnathan of Jerusalem. He did evil in the sight of the Lord, just as his forebears had done. At that time, the officials of Nebuchadnezzar, king of Babylon, attacked Jerusalem, and the city came under siege. Nebuchadnezzar, king of Babylon, himself arrived at the city while his servants were besieging it. Then Jehoiakim, king of Judah, together with his mother, his ministers, officers, and functionaries, surrendered to the king of Babylon, who in the 8th year of his reign took him captive. And he carried off all the treasures of the temple of the Lord and those of the palace, and broke up all the gold utensils that Solomon, king of Israel, had provided in the temple of the Lord, as the Lord had foretold. He deported all Jerusalem, all the officers and men of the army, 10,000 in number, and all the craftsmen and smiths. None were left among the people of the land except the poor. He deported Jehoiakim to Babylon, and also led captive from Jerusalem to Babylon the king's mother and wives, his functionaries, and the chief men of the land. The king of Babylon also led captive to Babylon all 7,000 men of the army and 1,000 craftsmen and smiths, all of them trained soldiers. In place of Jehoiakim, the king of Babylon appointed his uncle Mattaniah king and changed his name to Zedekiah. The word of the Lord.

Jesus said to his disciples, "Not everyone who says to me, 'Lord, Lord,' will enter the kingdom of heaven, but only the one who does the will of my Father in heaven. Many will say to me on that day, 'Lord, Lord, did we not prophesy in your name? Did we not drive out demons in your name? Did we not do mighty deeds in your name?' Then I will declare to them solemnly, 'I never knew you. Depart from me, you evildoers.' Everyone who listens to these words of mine and acts on them will be like a wise man who built his house on rock. The rains fell, the floods came, and the winds blew and buffeted the house. But it did not collapse. It had been set solidly on rock. And everyone who listens to these words of mine but does not act on them will be like a fool who built his house on sand. The rain fell, the floods came, and the winds blew and buffeted the house, and it collapsed and was completely ruined." When Jesus finished these words, the crowds were astonished at his teaching, for he taught them as one having authority, and not as their scribes.

Bishop Ruggeri, fathers, servers, all of you who are visiting the cathedral, it's wonderful to have you here on this. Our daily masses are not usually like this. Also, this week we have our summer immersion for our children, kindergarten through fifth grade. So interspersed among you are 45 young Catholics. And this week, this year, our theme has been the quest for holiness. And we've been working on growing in the fruits, discovering the fruits of the Holy Spirit, this quest to bear good fruit in Christ. Now, fruit takes time to grow. First, you have to grow the plant or the tree. It has to be many times pollinated by bees, maybe. And then you have to wait for the fruit to ripen. If you were to look at any given fruit tree or plant and try and sit there and wait for the fruit, you would be sitting there a long time and you probably wouldn't see much happening because it grows so slowly. Fruit grows so slowly. Many things in life take time to grow. And you can't really notice what's happening in the moment. But then at a certain point, the fruit is finally ripe. And hopefully it is good. But sometimes it's not. In our first reading, we hear the story of when bad fruit ripens for the people of Israel. For many, many years, the people had turned away from God and had departed from doing His will. Many of them had convinced themselves that they could build their kingdom on sand, as our Lord speaks about building that house on sand or on rock. They thought they could build on sand and avoid disaster somehow. But at a certain point, the consequences of their lack of faith and the evilness of their actions ripened. And as we hear in the passage from today, it was no longer possible for them to pretend that everything was fine. The fruit that was ripe, there was no denying that it was rotten. The country was invaded, devastated, and they were carried off to Babylon to suffer the consequences of their many years of turning away from God. So that's a pretty miserable story of ripening fruit, of the bad fruit, right? The kind of fruit that ripens when we don't build our lives on staying close to Christ and doing His will. But we're not interested in growing bad fruit around here, I hope, right? We're working on growing the fruits of the Holy Spirit. And this is why, gathered together around Jesus in the Eucharist, we should be very hopeful and courageous. Because even though, like a tree growing fruit, you can't see the progress moment by moment, through the nourishment of the Eucharist, Jesus is at work within each of us to bear great fruit. There's a question that often bothers people about the Eucharist. They can't see the working of God in the moment. The Eucharist looks very simple. The bread and wine look like normal food. It doesn't glow. It doesn't seem very holy. It seems pretty ordinary. But just like earthly food or fertilizer, you have to be patient. Jesus doesn't grow things quickly, usually. He likes to take His time. Often His love and the other fruits of His Spirit grow in the silence
in places unseen where others cannot hear or observe. And this is something important for us to remember as we go out into the city with Jesus on a walk today, or we came back from a walk with him. Because it's not that all of a sudden our city will change and everyone will suddenly become a saint. As much as the pastor and the bishop and everyone else would wish that would happen, but in a quiet and new way, the life of Christ through the Eucharist will be more deeply planted, nurtured, and grown in hearts and minds of those who encounter Christ in the flesh. The fruit may not ripen for weeks or months or even years, but we know of no other way that Jesus feeds and cares for his church that compares with the Eucharist. And that's because in the Eucharist we receive the very source of all good fruit in this life, the love of God poured out among us through the passion, death, and resurrection of Christ. I think about how many people just in our walk over to Sacred Heart and back maybe laid eyes on our Lord in the Eucharist for the first time. Is that really going to be without fruit? This is the beautiful thing about walking with Jesus through our city. Even though we can't see what he is doing, we can't see the hearts and minds of the people who we encounter, and they can't see ours. But we know that the Spirit of Christ bears fruit, and that his Spirit is powerfully at work in the Eucharist to bring life to all of us and to draw us to himself and to one another. Maybe just a small glimmer, a tiny hope, an undetectable shift, a softening. But over time, something new, a new closeness with Christ can grow. So let us pray that happens for each of us and for all those who encounter Christ in the Blessed Sacrament today, through the Eucharist that we celebrate and honor. May Jesus Christ bear good fruit in us all.

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1: For the Holy Father and all pastors, may they shepherd God's people in faith and charity, leading them to a deeper love of Christ present in the Holy Eucharist. Let us pray to the Lord. For all discerning a vocation to the priesthood or consecrated life, may they listen with open hearts to God's call, and let us pray to the Lord.
0: Lord, hear our prayer.
1: For all who are ill, especially those unable to join us today, may the Lord grant them healing and consolation. Let us pray to the Lord.

0: for an increase in Eucharistic devotion. May hearts be drawn to adore our Lord present in the Blessed Sacrament. Let us pray to the Lord.
1: Lord,
0: for all the faithful departed, may they rejoice forever in the glory of heaven. Let us pray to the Lord.
1: Lord,
0: for Martha Croteau, for whom this Mass is offered, let us pray to the Lord.
1: Lord,
2: O gracious and loving God, you know our hearts, you know our needs. We present these prayers before you as your dependent children. We ask you to grant all these petitions through Christ our Lord. Amen. Amen.

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Receive, O Lord, the sacrifice of conciliation and praise, and grant that, cleansed by its action, we may make offering of a heart pleasing to you, through Christ our Lord.

The Lord be with you. Lift up your hearts. Let us give thanks to the Lord our God. It is truly right and just, our duty and our salvation, always and everywhere to give you thanks, Lord, Holy Father, Almighty and Eternal God. For just as through your beloved Son you created the human race, so also through him, with great goodness, you formed it anew. And so it is right that all your creatures serve you, all the redeemed praise you, and all your saints with one heart bless you. Therefore, we too extol you with all the angels, since joyful celebration we acclaim.

You are indeed holy, O Lord, and all you have created rightly gives you praise. For through your Son, our Lord Jesus Christ, by the power and working of the Holy Spirit, you give life to all things and make them holy, and you never cease to gather a people to yourself, so that from the rising of the sun to its setting, a pure sacrifice may be offered to your name. Therefore, O Lord, we humbly implore you, by the same Spirit, graciously make holy these gifts we have brought to you for consecration, that they may become the body and blood of your Son, our Lord Jesus Christ, at whose command we celebrate these mysteries. For on the night he was betrayed, he himself took bread, and giving you thanks, he said the blessing, broke the bread, and gave it to his disciples, saying, "Take this, all of you, and eat of it, for this is my body, which will be given up for you."

In a similar way, when supper was ended, he took the chalice, and giving you thanks, he said the blessing, and gave the chalice to his disciples, saying, "Take this, all of you, and drink from it, for this is the chalice of my blood, the blood of the new and eternal covenant, which will be poured out for you and for many, for the forgiveness of sins. Do this in memory of me."

0: Therefore, O Lord, as we celebrate the memorial of the saving passion of your Son, his wondrous resurrection and ascension into heaven, and as we look forward to his second coming, we offer you in thanksgiving this holy and living sacrifice. Look, we pray, upon the oblation of your church, and recognizing the sacrificial victim by whose death you will to reconcile us to yourself. Grant that we, who are nourished by the body and blood of your Son, and filled with his Holy Spirit, may become one body, one spirit in Christ.
1: May he make of us an eternal offering to you, so that we may obtain an inheritance with your elect, especially with the most blessed Virgin Mary, Mother of God, with blessed Joseph, her spouse, with your blessed apostles and glorious martyrs, and with all the saints on whose constant intercession in your presence we rely for unfailing help.
2: May the sacrifice of our reconciliation, we pray, O Lord, advance the peace and salvation of all the world. Be pleased to confirm in faith and charity your pilgrim church on earth, with your servant Leo, our Pope, and James, our Bishop, the order of bishops, all the clergy, and the entire people you've gained for your own. Listen graciously to the prayers of this family whom you summon before you. And your compassionate, merciful Father, gather to yourself all your children scattered throughout the world.
3: To our departed brothers and sisters, and to all who were pleasing to you at their passing from this life, give kind admittance to your kingdom. There we hope to enjoy forever the fullness of your glory, through Christ our Lord, through whom you bestow on the world all that is good.

At the Savior's command, informed by divine teaching, we dare to say, Our Father, who art in heaven, hallowed be thy name. Thy kingdom come, thy will be done, on earth as it is in heaven. Give us this day our daily bread, and forgive us our trespasses, as we forgive those who trespass against us. And lead us not into temptation, but deliver us from evil. Deliver us, Lord, we pray, from every evil. Graciously grant peace in our days, that by the help of your mercy we may be always free from sin and safe from all distress, as we await the blessed hope and the coming of our Savior, Jesus Christ. For the kingdom, the power, the glory are yours, now and forever. Lord Jesus Christ, who said to your apostles, Peace I leave you, my peace I give you. Look not on our sins, but on the faith of your church, and graciously grant her peace and unity in accordance with your will, who live and reign forever and ever. The peace of the Lord be with you always. Deacon, peace. Thank you. Peace with the Shadow Ryan. Thank you. Jack, peace with you. Thank you.

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Blessed are those called to the supper of the Lamb. Lord, I am not worthy that you should enter under my roof, but only

0: Let us pray. Renewed and nourished by the sacred body and precious blood of your Son, we ask of your mercy, O Lord, that what we celebrate with constant devotion may be our sure pledge of redemption through Christ our Lord.
1: Amen. Just to note that those of you who are planning to join us for the procession over to Peaks Island, to St. Christopher's, before we go, we're serving a little lunch in Guild Hall. And so if you'd like, you need some food for the journey here, the different kind of food for the journey. The door is right here in, with the blue stained glass windows next to the St. Joseph altar. If you go through that door, there's a little ramp down and a ramp up to the Guild Hall, and there's a lunch that's being served for everyone there. And then the procession will begin at 1:30. Here in the cathedral.
0: The cathedral staff and our choir for their wonderful hospitality and graciousness today in supporting this pilgrimage, and we look forward to the rest of our afternoon together. The Lord be with you.
2: And with your spirit.
0: May Almighty God bless you, the Father and the Son and the Holy Spirit. Thanks be to God.
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0: you will make that pilgrimage, walking side by side with over 7,000 pilgrims who have traveled from across the United States and the world, carrying their special intentions and prayers to Jesus, Mary, Joseph, just like you.
1: Well, we're missionaries here in Wisconsin with Spiritus Ministries, and so we're doing this walk just for our intentions and for the intentions of our ministry. I think we both have a devotion to Mary and we love her, so we're doing this cultural pilgrimage here in Wisconsin.
2: We were up very early serving the Catholic youth yesterday here in Wisconsin, so it's going to be great going to the Catholic shrine to Mary, who actually started that mission here in Spiritus to serve the Catholic youth and to spread that message here.
1: It's my friend Maria's birthday today, so I'm offering up my walk partly for her, for the intentions of Spiritus Ministries and our mission to inspire the Catholic youth, and for my best friend Lorenza, who's on mission in Peru right now. It's her birthday on Monday.
2: Yeah, and I will also be offering it for the intentions of Spiritus Ministries and for the conversion of my brothers and sister who have fallen away from the faith these past few years. I definitely didn't know about Our Lady of Champion before coming to Wisconsin, so it was very interesting to go to the shrine and to know that connection with Our Lady and to be able to be connected to that in the United States and serve the Catholic youth with Our Lady as the patron of that.
1: Well, it's a very humble place, a very beautiful and peaceful place. I've been there a couple times and I didn't really know about it before even coming to Wisconsin, so I think, you know, I'd like to spread the word a little bit more, and I think she has a beautiful message to share with the people of the United States and the world. You know, we're doing some great work here as missionaries in Wisconsin, and we'd love to have some other young

0: adults join us. So check out Spiritus Ministries. Check out some other ways that you can get involved, like Focus or Net, Damascus, anything like that. Join the mission because we're doing great work out here, and we're following the message of Our Lady of Champion to teach the Catholic youth the catechism and the teachings of God.
1: Yeah, you'll definitely grow through these ministries as a missionary or just simply serving in your parish, going on this walk. Maybe you'll find a good young adult group.
0: Keep the faith, and Our Lady of Champion, pray for us.

I think the importance about the Eucharist pilgrimage is very important for us, the community, the immigrant community, especially now that we're going through these tough moments with the immigrants. And I think it's a blessing to have the Blessed Sacrament. The way I feel about this pilgrimage is that it's a blessing, especially with different communities, different heritages, and it's a blessing that everyone comes together as one, especially for the Blessed Sacrament.

So we're doing the procession because of my boys. They are altar boys, so they are in the front of the procession. That's why I'm here, for them to show the support and how they can continue with the believing in the God.

For me, it's very important because it gathers us, all of us together. It makes us feel like one. And it's all about Jesus. It's all about God, being united with God and Jesus. To me, it's very important. It's unique. It makes me happy. It makes me feel proud because it makes us have a feeling that we have God, that we have Jesus. We're dedicating ourselves to God, to Jesus. And it's indescribable. You can't describe the feeling of a person when we are doing this. It's really, really, like, amazing. It makes us proud. It's all about Jesus. That's all I'm telling you.

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It is so important to have this procession with the Lord through our streets to bring the author of life to be heart to heart, soul to soul with the American community, even people who might not know the Lord or not go to church, but to be in the presence of the Lord, the highest form of grace on earth, will change them, will touch them, will inspire them, as witness also for our Catholic Church.

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We have to evangelize and accompany and welcome people outside of our churches to know the Lord and the joy of the gospel.

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May Almighty God bless the church. May our American men and women in this country hunger for the bread of life, our Lord Jesus Christ. In the name of the Father, and the Son, and the Holy Spirit. Amen.

Dear children, I look at you and I invite you. Return to God, for He is the very essence of boundless and unconditional love, and it is out of this profound and infinite love that He has graciously sent me, His humble messenger, to illuminate and guide you steadfastly along the sacred and transformative path of true conversion, leading you back to His divine embrace and eternal grace. It is imperative to leave behind the pervasive influence of sin and all forms of evil. Instead, consciously choose the path of true holiness, and an enduring sense of profound joy will undoubtedly reign supreme in your life. And you, my devoted and unwavering companions, will truly be my outstretched and guiding hands in this vast and often lost and wandering world. I profoundly desire that you wholeheartedly be a beacon of prayer and a source of unwavering hope for all those individuals who, through no fault of their own, have not yet had the profound opportunity to truly know the boundless love of God. Thank you very much for having responded promptly to my call.

Hello everyone and welcome to Chain of Love. I'm your host for today, Christian. And so for today, I wanted to go over the gospel reading of the day, which is Gospel Matthew 7, 21 through 29. And we'll talk a little bit about the gospel. I'll read the gospel first and we'll go into it and we'll be doing some prayer intentions. And if at any point during the show you would like to call live and give your intention, feel free. The number will be at the bottom of your screen. Let's just get into it. So like I said, gospel is Matthew 7, 21 through 29. Jesus said to his disciples, "Not everyone who says to me, 'Lord, Lord,' will enter the kingdom of heaven, but only the one who does the will of my Father in heaven. Many will say to me on that day, 'Lord, Lord, did we not prophesy in your name? Did we not drive out demons in your name?'

Welcome back. Sorry about that. We had a little bit of a technical difficulty, but I'll just start from the beginning of the reading. Jesus said to his disciples, "Not everyone who says to me, 'Lord, Lord,' will enter the kingdom of heaven, but only the one who does the will of my Father in heaven. Many will say to me on that day, 'Lord, Lord, did we not prophesy in your name? Did we not drive out demons in your name? Did we not do mighty deeds in your name?' Then I will declare to them solemnly, 'I never knew you. Depart from me, you evildoers.' Everyone who listens to these words of mine and acts on them will be like a wise man who built his house on rock. The rain fell, the floods came, and the winds blew and buffeted the house. But it did not collapse. It had been set solidly on rock. And everyone who listens to these words of mine, but does not act on them, will be like a fool who built his house on sand. The rain fell, the floods came, and the winds blew and buffeted the house, and it collapsed and was completely ruined." When Jesus finished these words, the crowds were astonished at his teaching, for he taught them as one having authority and not as their scribes. So I really like this reading. It's a little bit of a longer reading, and you kind of have three parts here.

You have the beginning where Jesus gives a teaching to the disciples, and then you have him give, you know, the parable of the builders, and at the end it shows, you know, the crowds were astonished at his authority. And so if we start with his teaching to his disciples, which is, I really like this, it's very profound, obviously as everything Jesus taught. But he says, whoever says to me, Lord, Lord, not everyone who says to me, Lord, Lord, will enter the kingdom of heaven. So immediately he's starting off with, just invoking my name is not enough for heaven. And he mentions heaven, so this is kind of everyone's key to pay attention here, because he's giving a teaching on how we must reach heaven. And, you know, that's always like something, whenever we see that in the gospel, we need to think, okay, well, this is God's word on how we should reach heaven. We need to pay attention here. We need to look deeply and see what he's saying to us, because he gives us the recipe for heaven. I mean, we must go through him to reach the Father. You know, there's many times where he uses teaching on how to get to heaven, and it's very important to look at it. And he says, when they say, Lord, Lord, did we not prophesy in your name? Did we not drive out demons in your name? Did we not do mighty deeds in your name? And then he says, then I will declare to you solemnly, I never knew you. Depart from me, you evildoers. So, kind of what he's getting at here, clearly, is that, you know, we can say we knew the Lord and say we did great things in his name, we cast out demons in his name, we prayed in his name, but we never had a relationship with him. He never knew us. And obviously God knows who we are. We wouldn't be here if he didn't know who we are. We would cease to exist if he wasn't thinking about us. But the kind of point of this is that we may never made an effort to enter into a relationship with God. And whether that relationship was by, you know, going to Mass or saying prayer, or asking for his help. We never called out for his help to us. We never reached out to him. We never tried to get to know him. We just, like, you know, say, oh, well, God is, you know, God, and I'll say my prayers and I'll do this and that. But we never try and come before God and show ourselves and be like, Lord. Obviously, the Lord knows who we are, everything about us, but we need to come before him and lay it all out there, because doing that, he can come and help us. He's always, there's the famous picture of God reaching out his hand and Adam reaching out his hand too. But Adam's finger is slightly bent. It's not extended, whereas God's finger is. It's like when you're drowning in a pool and someone reaches out a hand, but you don't take that hand. We need to be there and reach out our hand. He's always there for us, obviously. But he's not just gonna do everything for us. We need to ask. We need to come before him. We need to say, Lord, this is who I am. I'm flawed. I'm a sinner, and I need your help. And I think that's like a very powerful type of prayer. And we see that with confession. You know, it's a sacrament, and I think it's very important, you know, to do that with penance. Just come before the Lord and say, I'm a sinner. I'm flawed. I'm not worthy of your mercy, but this is who I am, and I ask for your help. Because if we don't ask, if we just say, oh yeah, God is God, you know, we do everything, but we never seek to bring ourselves before the Lord. We never seek to prostrate ourselves in front of him. We never seek to venerate him with in mind, showing our weakness, you know, because he knows it, but if we are just sitting there like, oh yeah, you know, like imagine you have a relationship with someone, and every time, you know, you have a problem, they like come up to you and they're like, ah, you know what I'm talking about. No, you need to say it to them. Like if your wife or your girlfriend or your friend is like, oh, you know what you did. Well, maybe you do, but you need them to say it, because it doesn't work that way. But you know, that's kind of what we're getting at here, is we need to come before God, regardless of if he knows what we did, our sins, our flaws. We need to come before him and ask for forgiveness, ask for help. Ask him, you know, this is

who I am, I need you. And that's I think what our Lord is getting at here, that he will say, I never knew you, you know. I never knew you. You did things in my name, but you never seeked to bring yourself before me and show me yourself. I can see you at all times, but you never tried yourself to do it. And I think that's important for us to do, and it's very powerful, you know. Like I said, very powerful prayer in confession is our penance, just to bring ourselves before the Lord and say, I'm a sinner, I'm flawed. I will continue to fail, but I ask for your help, Lord, because this is who I am. And, you know, it's very powerful, and I think it's a very great way of interpreting this first part of the passage. And I really enjoy this part because it is, once again, teaching towards how we should reach heaven. So it's very important. And basically, you know, all of our Catholic ministry, our lives should be devoted towards, you know, finding ways in which we can reach heaven. And this is one of them here. So it's very, very important verse. We'll get to the second part of that verse, but first I would like to do a few intentions real quick. And once again, at any point you can call live. I will take your intention live. And also if you're seeing this show later, you can call and we will either call you back or receive your call on the prayer line and take your intention and we will pray for you. All right, in the name of the Father, Son, Holy Spirit. This first one is an anonymous caller from Spain. It is for her brother to recover from his illnesses. Lord, we ask for your healing for this anonymous caller's brother and for your help. In your name we pray. Our Father, who art in heaven, hallowed be thy name. Thy kingdom come, thy will be done, on earth as it is in heaven. Give us this day our daily bread, and forgive us our trespasses, as we forgive those who trespass against us. And lead us not into temptation, but deliver us from evil. Amen. This next one is for Barbara Jo Martin from Detroit, Michigan, for help with finding a husband. Hail Mary, full of grace, the Lord is with thee. Blessed art thou amongst women, and blessed is the fruit of thy womb, Jesus. Holy Mary, Mother of God, pray for us sinners, now at the hour of our death. Amen. And this last one is for Matthew Torres from San Antonio, Texas. For Maria Torres, who passed away, and for the repose of her soul. Lord, we ask for your help with Maria Torres, who unfortunately passed away, and for the repose of her soul. In your name we pray. Our Father, who art in heaven, hallowed be thy name. Thy kingdom come, thy will be done, on earth as it is in heaven. Give us this day our daily bread, and forgive us our trespasses, as we forgive those who trespass against us. And lead us not into temptation, but deliver us from evil. Amen. In the name of the Father, Son, Holy Spirit. Amen. Like I said, you can call live. We will always pray for your intention. And I also like to invite everyone who maybe does not want to call or is unable to call to, you know, take a moment in front of the Blessed Sacrament and bring your intention before Jesus, you know, really, you know, let the Lord know you. You know, that's what we talked about with the verses, is Jesus, letting Jesus know us, letting God know us. Reach out to him. And so I'll take a moment in front of the Blessed Sacrament and you can do your intentions.

0: I hope you enjoyed that moment in front of the Blessed Sacrament. And as always, you can call live. The number will be at the bottom of the screen. But getting back into it, the second part of this verse, or this section, is everyone who listens to these words will be like the wise man who built his house on rock. And then everyone who does not act on them will be like the fool who built his house on sand. And I like how he kind of, I love it how I'm saying, I like how Jesus said this, you know, as if he's not Jesus. But I think it's really profound how you see, he says, heard and acts on it, you know, because everyone hears this, but the difference is acting on it. You know, typically in the Bible, we traditionally say, whoever hears this word, you think of like, oh, they're going to be acting on it because it is, you know, the word of God. Like, everyone should be acting on this. But he makes a very specific distinction here that, you know, there are people who do not act on the word of God, and it is true. And he talks a little bit about, you know, in the parable, it's obviously one builds their house on the rocky ground and the other, you know, builds theirs on the beach, on the sand. And, you know, there's a very easy way to look at this from the perspective of our Catholic lives is, you know, we have a foundation in our lives. I talked about this a little bit on an episode I did of the parable of the sower, where our foundation is everything in our Catholic lives, in our spiritual life. So we have to have a strong foundation, and it may be harder to build on that stronger foundation, but it is going to be resistant, it's going to last longer. You know, building a house on the sand is much easier than building a house on a strong foundation, because you have to, you know, it's a lot of work to get all that, you know, that rock foundation, to get the supports in, to get everything in. It's a lot more work, and that's what he's getting at. It's much easier to build a house on sand than on rock. But when you build that house on the sand, it's not going to hold up against the storm. You know, it's going to get blown away. And I like to think of the foundation of, there's a lot of foundations in our faith life, but our conscience is really one of the most important foundations that we have, because our conscience is what's going to get us to understand the difference between right and wrong, and educating our conscience, training our conscience to be of a great moral standard will help us avoid sin. And that is very important, you know. And, you know, there's a lot of prayer and sacraments we can receive to help us with our faith life. But at the end of the day, we need to have a strong conscience. We need to have a strong morality. We need to be able to resist sins when sins come our way, and be able to act morally, you know, throughout our lives, because that is kind of that picks the root of the problem, our human corruption, our inclination to sin. And it's hard sometimes to have a strong conscience. It's hard to get a strong foundation, because that involves getting rid of habits that may be near occasions of sin, you know. There's a lot of things that aren't necessarily sinful inherently, but they are causes for us to actually commit sins. And typically these are things that are, you know, enjoyable in life, you know. Like, even food can be a near occasion of sin for gluttony. If you order a lot of very nice and delicious food, it can lead you to sin. And these are luxuries that we enjoy in life. And they're not inherently bad. Everything God creates is inherently ordered to good. But we can pervert them in ways that will make them unfortunate. You know, drinking is not necessarily a sin, but when it turns into alcoholism and drunkenness, that's when it becomes sinful. You know, a lot of the greatest philosophers and theologians would drink when they would, you know, converse. You know, Thomas Aquinas would always say, a good man is one who is able to drink and control himself, not one who completely abstains from drinking. Obviously, if you have a drinking problem, you should just abstain altogether. But if you are able to have a good conscience, if you are able to control yourself and be able to indulge in that, have that strong foundation, it is the best thing. And it is hard to get there. It's really hard to get there. But, you know, it takes a lot of practice, and it takes a lot of training your conscience. And that's something people don't really do nowadays. They kind of just give up. They're like, oh, we can go to confession. You know, don't use confession as an excuse to not strengthen yourself in your fortitude and your temperance and your prudence. You need to really have that strong foundation, which is those three virtues, in creating a good conscience and recognizing sin and recognizing the occasions of sin and being able to control yourself and when you can and can't do things and when you should be able to, you know, resist sin or combat against it and taking that opportunity to. Because there's many times in our lives, I'm sure we've all experienced it, where we're like, we make an excuse to do something and we're like, it'll be fine just this one time, and then it becomes a habit. Or like, we're going to go out with our friends and we're like, I won't mess up this time, but then we mess up again and we're like sitting there like, wow, that was really stupid of me. Yeah, like stuff like that is gonna happen, but it's being able to pinpoint that source for our conscience. It's being able to say, hey, I can do this and resist sin, or I can't do it altogether. You know, it's understanding our morality, our current level of either fortitude or temperance or prudence that will allow us to resist sin. And I think that's kind of what, you know, a staple of a good conscience is being able to understand what, okay, will this be a sin? Am I, you know, I understand that this is sinful, so I can't do this, you know, or I understand that this is okay, but maybe it'll lead me to sin. And seeing that and being able to act on it is really something special, because that is the best way to prevent sin, if you are able to see that and then also act on it. So you see him saying, whoever hears these words, so you can know, you can understand things, but if you're not able to act on them, then it amounts to nothing. You can understand, oh, this is sinful, but you know, I'm not able to resist it, so I'm gonna do it anyway. If you don't act on it, there's no point in it. And our Lord makes it clear that it is not just hearing, it's not just understanding, it is acting that we need to do, you know. Love is an act. Many people think, oh, it's just like a feeling or something. Love is an act. Love is willing the good of another. And God is a perfect, he's perfect love. He is infinite love. And understanding how to act on things is basically in his being, you know. So we must understand that, you know, everything in life is, you know, if we can understand things, we can know things, we can be wise. But we cannot do anything with that if we're not able to act on it. So we must come to know him. We must get in a relationship with him, like we see in the first part of this parable, but we must also act on it. We must act on his words. We must act on his wisdom. We must act on our consciences that we build our morality, our understanding of the commandments, our understanding of what is right. We must act. That is very plain and simple what he is saying here. And once again, it's really powerful because this is the recipe for heaven. Like I said, we need to understand when Jesus teaches on heaven, he is giving us a teaching that is aimed at how we should live our lives. This is not a suggestion. He literally says it, like, this is how you will reach there. And if you do not do this, then he will stand there and say, I never knew you, or like, you know, like, this is important for us. This is important for us as Catholics. We cannot dismiss this. We cannot hear it, but then not act on it. So, yeah, I really, you know, that's another great part of the passage. And we'll get to the third part, but we're going to do some intentions real quick. And once again, at any point, you can call live and we'll take your intention. And, or if you're seeing this afterwards, you can call in and we will either answer the phone, or if we do not receive your call, we will call you back. But yeah, we will make sure to pray for you. It's very important to pray for each other and for each other's intentions. So let's start. In the name of the Father, Son, Holy Spirit. Amen. This one is for Gina from Pittsburgh, Pennsylvania. For help, with her health and pain. Lord, we ask for your help with Gina, for her health and her pain. In your name we pray. Our Father, who art in heaven, hallowed be thy name. Thy kingdom come, thy will be done, on earth as it is in heaven. Give us this day our daily bread, and forgive us our trespasses, as we forgive those who trespass against us. And lead us not into temptation, but deliver us from evil. Amen. This next one's for an anonymous caller. For all those who have walked away from the Catholic Church, and for all those with cancer. Lord, we ask for your help here with all those who have walked away from the church, that they may come back to it. And for all those who have cancer, for their healing. In your name we pray, our Father who art in heaven, hallowed be thy name. Thy kingdom come, thy will be done, on earth as it is in heaven. Give us this day our daily bread, and forgive us our trespasses, as we forgive those who trespass against us. And lead us not into temptation, but deliver us from evil. Amen. And then this one, last one is for Aaliyah Silva from San Antonio, Texas. For her grandson, Alejandro Lopez, who has bone cancer. Lord, we once again ask for your help and for the healing of Alejandro Lopez, for the healing of his bone cancer. In your name we pray, our Father who art in heaven, hallowed be thy name. Thy kingdom come, thy will be done, on earth as it is in heaven. Give us this day our daily bread, and forgive us our trespasses, as we forgive those who trespass against us. And lead us not into temptation, but deliver us from evil. Amen. In the name of the Father, Son, Holy Spirit. Amen. And once again, we're going to take a moment in front of the Blessed Sacrament, but I'd also like to point out that also your intentions can be for other people. They do not have to be for yourself. There was a very nice intention there that was for, you know, those who have walked away from the church and all those with cancer, which was obviously not for the caller, but just a we're getting a call real quick. Hello, you are live on Maria Vision. How can we pray for you?
1: Yes, my name is Susan from Wyandotte, south of Detroit, Michigan, praying for myself.
0: Mm-hmm. Do you have...
1: Actually, my last name is Spear.
0: Do you have a specific intention or...
1: Yes. I'm eating and drinking constantly, all day long. I am fighting drinking all pop, Diet Pepsi, pop, mm-hmm. soda beverage.
0: Mm-hmm.
1: I drink pop, and I understand it's bad sugars.
0: Mm-hmm.
1: It causes weight gain, sugar diabetes, and heart disease,
0: mm-hmm.
1: heart attack and stroke.
0: Mm-hmm.
1: I'm drinking every day and eating every day, and I drink in between, and I'm eating and drinking too much, and I go to a psychiatrist that gives me the olanzapine, which cuts down the urge for the soda beverage. But if I drink the if I take the psychiatric medication thiophyxine, I'm urged and I want to drink all the soda beverage pop up.
0: Mm-hmm.
1: Consistently. I don't want to quit drinking pop.
0: Mm-hmm.
1: And then another thing I have a problem is I'm giving things away and I'm throwing things away.
0: Mm-hmm.
1: My priest friend told me my problem was throwing things away. I give things away and I throw things away. And
0: mm-hmm.
1: I'm just sick of myself. I'm worried about weight gain constantly.
0: Mm-hmm.
1: Right now I weigh about 160, and the doctor said I should weigh around 150, and then on top of that, I think I should weigh 135, but with this olanzapine pill from the psychiatrist, I'm thinking I might get up to 180 or 170 pounds,
0: mm-hmm.
1: and I'm worried about weight gain,
0: mm-hmm.
1: and I'm sick of my troubles. I have nothing to do most of the day, nowhere to go, and nobody to talk to. I live alone with my two kitty cats in my one-bedroom apartment up on the second floor, and I'm sick of myself. I don't know what to do about myself. I have books, but I don't read. I don't want to read. I guess I don't apply myself to reading. And I have good books, all good Catholic books, and my Bible and everything.
0: That's good.
1: But I don't read. I don't pick up a book and read.
0: Mm-hmm.
1: I'd be giving something to do, and I'm always having pretty much the TV on all night long while I'm asleep, falling asleep. I get up to go to the bathroom
0: mm-hmm.
1: 25, 30 times during the night because I have to urinate. I drink like a fish all day long, and then I have to let it out at night. And I take my psychiatric medication at 10 o'clock p.m., and I'm just going haywire. I don't think my psychiatrist is really... I just met her about a month ago, and I'm going on my... today was my second visit that I ever saw her before,
0: mm-hmm.
1: and then third is going to be on the July 23rd.
0: Mm-hmm.
1: But I can't use my self-control.
0: Yeah.
1: I just, maybe it's loneliness, I don't know. I went through a marriage and a divorce, and I got my annulment granted, and I don't think marriage is in stock for me.
0: Mm-hmm.
1: I would never want to get married ever again.
0: Mm-hmm.
1: Too much of the women liking to chase my husband, taking my husband away from me.
0: Mm-hmm.
1: And it was a good thing because I married a married man. And then I got my annulment after our divorce. And so I'm straight now with church, reconciled.
0: Mm-hmm.
1: And I'm frustrated with myself, this eating and drinking problem,
0: yep.
1: giving things away and throwing things away.
0: Yep.
1: Will you pray for me?
0: Yes. Well, can you remind me your name real quick?
1: Susan Spear, SusanSpear, from Wyandotte, south of Detroit, Michigan.
0: All right. Well, thank you so much, Susan, for calling in. And what we're going to do for you real quick is we're going to say a prayer for temperance, self-love, and productivity. And we're just going to say a quick prayer, if that's okay. Would you like to stay on the phone?
1: Yes. Yes.
0: Okay. In the name of the Father, Son, Holy Spirit, amen. Hail Mary, full of grace, the Lord is with thee. Blessed art thou amongst women, and blessed is the fruit of thy womb, Jesus. Holy Mary, Mother of God, pray for us sinners, now at the hour of our death, amen. In the name of the Father, and the Son, and the Holy Spirit, amen. Thank you. Thank you so much for calling, Susan, and have a blessed day, and I hope everything gets better, okay? We'll be praying for you.
1: Thank you.
0: All right. God bless.
1: Bye.
0: So, yeah, at any time, feel free to call. We're here to take your intention. This is what we're here for. So it's always wonderful when we get a call and we can pray for someone live. But, yeah, like I was about to say, call live if you feel... if you have an intention you want, the number's at the bottom of the screen. And I'm going to once again invite you to take a moment in front of the Blessed Sacrament and just pray your own intentions if you're unable to call or, you know, would rather just keep your intention to yourself. Just come before the Lord and bring it before Him.

We're going to wrap up with this last part of the reading because unfortunately we were running out of time. But we see at the end, it says, when Jesus finished these words, the crowds were astonished at his teaching, for he taught them as one having authority and not as their scribes. So for the time, you know, Jesus has, you know, begun his preaching life, his teaching life. And typically, you know, in Jewish tradition, they have scribes who give teaching on, you know, the Jewish law. But Jesus talks as if he, you know, is God, which he is. And that's not something people are used to. And so he's talking with authority, and the crowd is astonished because he is telling them, you will not make it to heaven. I know this because I am, you know, obviously he is the Son of God, and he's telling them, I know how to make it to heaven. This is how you will do it. And he teaches with authority. He says, I will say to you. He says, I never knew you. That I will declare to them, I never knew you. You know, and so it is really powerful here because he's establishing his authority as the Son of God. He is telling us in this teaching as God, you know, this is how you make it to heaven. And I think that's a great way to wrap it up, is that, you know, we see that we must have a relationship with God. We see that we must, he gives us this teaching, you know, to be part of a relationship with him, part of having a strong conscience. And he wraps it up with his authority. And we see his authority in Matthew's writing, where he says the crowd was astonished. So yeah, I love this reading. It is a great way to look at how we should live our Catholic lives as people in a relationship with God and growing in our conscience and growing in our faith constantly. And let's wrap up quickly in a closing prayer. In the name of the Father, Son, Holy Spirit, amen. Lord, we ask for your prayers for all these intentions we had today. And we thank you for all you have given us. And we ask to grow closer with you in a relationship, and for your teaching to help us grow and to help strengthen our conscience. In your name we pray, our Father who art in heaven, hallowed be thy name, thy kingdom come, thy will be done on earth as it is in heaven. Give us this day our daily bread, and forgive us our trespasses, as we forgive those who trespass against us. And lead us not into temptation, but deliver us from evil. Amen. In the name of the Father, Son, Holy Spirit. Amen. Thank you all so much for joining me today, and have a wonderful rest of your day. God bless.

In the year 2022, Maria Vision started a walk called Path for Peace. The Torch for Peace travels with prayers in different parishes throughout the world. The torch is a symbol of our light, and we are called to be apostles of light, which you are. Therefore, Jesus invites us. Come, come to me, all you who are weary and find life burdensome, and I will give you rest. My yoke is easy and my burden light. Jesus, therefore, invites us to come. Jesus is our good shepherd who has conquered sin and death, and he will give us the grace to help us move beyond that which pulls us down. But we need to be connected to him and with him. By uniting ourselves to him through the Eucharist, we can have peace, and we can experience freedom from fear, which love alone offers. So come, let us receive them.

0: Hi, I'm Kim Alex, and behind me are about six of my eight kids. We are here at the Walk to Mary. We have been blessed to do 7 of the miles, and we are going to be doing another 7, praying for their future vocations, and we're praying for a spouse of one of my best friends. God be willing, she finds someone who's in their 30s who loves the Lord just as much as she does. This is our 4th Walk to Mary as a family. We are blessed to be here on this beautiful day. The sun is out. Our first 7 miles were great getting to meet other pilgrims. And we are so excited to do the next 7 miles to be able to pray for all the intentions, especially for the conclave, right? And for our family members who are getting married next week, that they have a beautiful sacramental marriage. We have been praying a rosary together, and anytime that we feel our feet hurting, we offer it up, and these next 7 miles we'll be singing all different praises to our Blessed Mother. So the Jubilee year is very special to us. We have 8 beautiful children and a 9th up in heaven that we named Hope. So the fact that this is the Jubilee year of Hope means so much to our family. My husband and I just got back from a 10-day pilgrimage in Fatima and Lourdes. We got back on Thursday, and here we are Saturday getting to see another Mary in sight. So we'll be praying for all the intentions that our next Pope has, as well as our previous Pope had as well.
1: Hi, my name is Isabella Alex. Yes, I'm 16 and I love walking, I love my family, and I love Mary. So come to the Walk to Mary.

0: just punishment. But most of all, because they offend me, my God, with all good.
1: I'm the visitor guide here at the National Shrine of the Divine Mercy. So the National Eucharistic Pilgrimage to me is amazing. I'm a recent convert to the faith, and the Eucharist has been a really big reason for me to convert to Christianity in general, but just the Catholic Church as well. When I first heard about Eucharistic miracles, I was blown away, and it was really the thing that made me believe. It was the primary change in my faith. So it's so amazing to see this revival that's happening across the U.S. and I love that we're just bringing Jesus through the whole country and bringing him to people. It's such a gift and a blessing, and I hope it touches a lot of hearts and souls.

So I'm pretty excited when I heard about the Divine Mercy Shrine doing a pilgrimage of the Eucharistic. For me, it's very special because I feel that God is present in the Eucharist.

Eucharistic procession, it reminds us that we are pilgrims here on earth. Our life here on earth is not, we remain here on earth, but it is our goal in heaven, salvation in heaven. And whenever we are doing Eucharistic procession, it reminds us that our life here on earth is to give glory to God. And whenever we walk with the Lord in public and praise and adore Him, we are reminding not only ourselves, but we are also proclaiming our faith to everyone around us. All the nature, all the trees, all the skies, together we are praising and adoring Christ in our Eucharistic procession.

and is a foreshadow of our heavenly journey with Christ and God in heaven. And so let us always, always remember God in our procession here on earth and our journey here on earth to heaven.

And the procession, the Eucharistic processions, is always that beautiful devotion that we walk with Jesus. We walk with Mary on the path of our salvation. We unite, especially in this devotion of Saint Sarah of Blessed Virgin Mary, we unite our sorrow to her. As her journey of Mary is also our journey of the people who are faithful. And it's so important to be here, to participate, to have that spiritual experience, that spiritual union with Mary and with Jesus.